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8: Walker swings deep into the night left field, and Walker walks it off.
9: Oh, my.
8: Four in a row.
9: What a performance.
8: Schwarber gives him high fives. The Philly fans are all leaving. Jordan Walker, the Home Run Derby champion. Amazing. What a show it was, man. Jordan Walker down to his last swing. And, man, he belted four using that magenta baseball. Came from way behind and shocked everybody, including maybe himself and certainly Kyle Schwarber, to take home, as a Cardinal, the first Home Run Derby win by a Cardinal.
9: I mean, Jordan Walker taking such huge steps, but, you know, there's steps you take in your performance and getting better, prospect that's kind of meeting the moment, but then there's that all-star step that he's taken, and he took that the first half of the season. And now you're getting into, like, legend territory, because the calm it took to really be

0: had since 2004, 2005. I don't think we'll have great job, Eagles fans. You're really showing them where it hurts in the wallet.
1: Because they have standards?
0: I think we'll say they're spoiled because they're not showing up when finally they're bad for the first time in forever.
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0: 69, which makes it something that has never happened to Lamar Jackson. Yeah. It actually makes it interesting. Yeah. It's a list not done by goobers. It's a list done by the actual play.
1: Yeah.
2: Well, what do you think it does to him? Because, it, I mean,
0: oh, it means nothing.
2: He's always,
1: yeah, I agree. Like, I don't think anything motivates him like that.
0: He'll be top 15 next year.
2: The last
0: That's
2: time
0: what
2: he was that yeah. not regarded and is at the start of the 2016 season and his rookie year.
0: Probably. Probably.
2: Those are the
0: You're
2: other
0: probably
2: two
0: right.
2: times there,
0: I totally agree with you.
2: And he was amazing in both those years. So if he still got it, you know,
1: maybe if his fellow players, because nothing the organization does. I mean, the organization has done everything he wants.
2: Yeah,
1: you
2: no,
1: want a receiver. You want to get rid of your coach. What do you need? What do you need, Lamar? Can you show up? Can you not play video games in the middle of the night?
0: The gamble for Lamar is if he's just okay this year, it could be his final year in Baltimore.
2: They could end up
0: That's what makes
2: to deal
0: it interesting.
2: Him.
0: And sometimes guys on that final year go in and they're awesome, and other times they're not.
1: Yeah.
0: I actually think the Ravens are top three or four most interesting team in the NFL. I think they could be 7-10. I think they also could be 11-7.
1: Yeah. Yeah, and nobody parts with the franchise quarterback, but they might. They might, right?
0: I mean, it's at least on the table.
2: Yeah. Who's
0: it's
2: got
0: at least
2: the out?
0: On the table.
2: Who's got the out after this year? Is the player option?
0: I'm not sure. I'd have to look it up.
2: It's
0: really
2: a potential
0: don't know.
2: Out after this year, but I can't tell if it's a club out or if it's a player out.
0: I would imagine it's a player out.
2: Okay. Because he's set to make 34.
0: I can't imagine Lamar Jackson would not have that power in his contract.
1: Yeah, right, right. Well, whoever. If he had a good agent.
0: All right, back to old TAJ.
1: Yeah. So this is not – so it did coincide. The get-up thing was going on. They were about one of them more, and I guess that was precipitated by
2: the
1: this
2: player
1: vote.
2: List.
1: Yeah. I did not realize it was a player list. I didn't have paying attention to it. So – Creighton, it's his fellow player. You got a scolding there, Creighton. You got it was not the media. You got a
3: little
1: scolding.
3: Get up right behind you as Lamar lost his edge. That's the media.
1: Oh, I saw it. Yeah. Oh, that. Yeah. Those people, you get used to that. Like that. I think as we get, we're still in list season for NFL. You know, whereas talking season is starting for college football. We'll have talking season start for the NFL here, you know.
2: Really soon.
1: Shortly after that.
2: There'll be a lot of Jerry Jones on the TV behind you
1: Love
2: here
1: it.
2: In the next week or so. And we're going to be talking a lot about Jerry Jones and the Cowboys and Dak Prescott, and nobody cares because they're not relevant. And so we'll just, you know. But I do think that the Ravens are very interesting because of the change that they have done at what we believe is Lamar's asking. So if Lamar has requested all this.
1: Well, I assume he, I mean, I would imagine if he wanted Harbaugh to stay, that they would stay. This is also the same guy that released the I want to be traded statement as Harbaugh was beginning to sit down and address the media at that exact moment.
2: Yeah. So we'll see. I mean, you know, like he actually took a pay cut this year. He took, you know, $10 million off of his contract, and I probably kicked it down the curve or something like that. I don't know how the NFL restructures things. Last year he made $43.5 million. This year he's set to make $34.4 million, but he makes $84 million next year. $84 million. That's insane.
3: Him and Donovan have God's money now.
1: Someone named Mike Lindsay just texted me.
2: I don't know Mike Lindsay.
1: We used to have some guy show up on Fridays. I think his name was Mike.
2: There's a guy named Crumbs.
1: Yeah, I don't know.
2: Crumbs Revenge,
1: maybe?
2: Somebody like that?
1: I don't know. I just
2: He's got kids. He says he can't do anything because of his children.
1: Hmm.
2: Yeah.
1: Really?
2: I do stuff. I'm here every day. I do stuff. I'm here every single day.
3: It was good to see you yesterday.
2: Yeah, well, yeah.
3: Every single day.
1: Yeah, yeah. I mean, you can't watch Home Run Derby. It's your favorite thing.
2: It is. It's one of my favorite things, and I gave it up for my daughter because she is my favorite.
1: He's going to celebrate Veterans Day in Russia this year.
2: No, that's not true. I've never been to Russia, not going to Russia. Would not travel. I do, you know, where are you going to watch Spain, France today? Bordering countries. Will they have a border war on the
1: I don't know.
2: Spanish,
1: what's the official French watch bar?
2: La Relay.
3: Twin Peaks.
2: Spanish. All right.
1: Yeah, what is the official watch bar in Louisville for Spain or France?
2: Like Spain, like, you know, because like Spain. Do we have Spanish restaurants? I know we have Spanish-speaking restaurants. That's a different thing, though. Like, we have French restaurants, like La Relais would be one.
1: I don't think that's the place to go to watch the game.
2: I don't think so. You go to the Bowman Field Tarmac and
1: eat some French baguettes. Fruit 3 in the afternoon. Yeah.
2: But no. But then the more interesting one. So England and Argentina, they had a war in 1982 over the Falkland Islands.
1: Yes, I remember. I lived through it, yes.
2: Oh, really?
1: Yes. Yeah. Grenada, the Falkland Islands. And
2: so, winner of this game gets the Falklands?
1: I haven't thought about the Falkland Islands since I was in second grade.
2: The Falkland
1: you and
2: Islands.
1: Your wars.
2: Margaret Thatcher wrote her bid for re-election on the Falkland Islands victory.
1: You take those Falkland Islands and you...
2: you take those Falkland Islands.
1: Yeah.
2: Yeah. So the Argentinians... So
1: that's the way that Patty the Batty would say it, those Falkland Islands.
2: That's right.
1: Yeah.
2: So the Argentinians invaded the Falklands, and there wasn't much of a regiment there to defend them.
1: Argentinians?
2: Argentinians
1: invaded the Falklands. Or you just said Spain did.
2: No, that's Spain and France. No, this is Argentina versus England. This is tomorrow's battle, and they had an actual war. England and Argentina.
1: Your favorite murdering dictators from those, Mark? I don't know.
2: Was he a murdering dictator in Argentina?
1: I don't know.
2: I think they just had a dispute over the sovereignty.
1: Tell us all the bad
2: the
1: things Napoleon did, please.
2: I don't know. I mean, I don't know if Napoleon did bad things or not. I know he went and he tried to rule the world, so I'm sure it was bad.
1: Do you think he did that diplomatically?
2: No.
1: Please, bow down to me.
2: Vote apart.
1: Or I'll ask again. No.
3: How do we get back out of this?
1: I don't know, man.
2: Winner gets the Falklands.
1: Let's just go.
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12: 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Former Kentucky men's basketball coach Tubby Smith will be honored for his contributions to college basketball this fall, as he'll be inducted into the National Collegiate Basketball Hall of Fame as part of its class of 2026, which also features Villanova head coach Jay Wright, Ted Owens from Kansas, Danny Ainge from BYU, Glenn Rice at Michigan, and the late Walt Hazard at UCLA. Smith served as an assistant on Rick Pitino's staff from 1989 to 91 and taken the Kentucky job when Rick Pitino left for the Celtics at the end of the 97 season. Smith led Kentucky to its seventh national championship in his first year as head coach while spending 10 seasons in Lexington and compiling a 263-83 record. Three former Louisville basketball players returned to the court on Monday night in the Summer League. Isaac McNeely helped the Hawks to a 3-0 start, playing 26 minutes while grabbing a game-high 5 assists with 2 rebounds and 2 points. Javon Hadley was a heavy contributor for the Miami Heat, scoring 10 points while adding 5 rebounds, 1 steal, an assist, and a block, while former center Malik Williams came off the bench to play 23 minutes for the Bulls in their 80-63 loss against the Jazz, scoring 4 points and grabbing 4 rebounds. Brian Conwell missed the Heat's game. Chucky Hepburn was out with knee soreness. Mike L. Brown Jr. expected on the court later tonight. The Reds and the Bats are both off for the All-Star break until Friday. We'll have the All-Star game for you tonight here on ESPN 680. Coming up next is Jabronco, the Sports Center.

0: 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Now, here's Louis Rabeau.
1: All right, let's get after it. 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Zach Cantrell alongside me, Louis Rabeau. We've got you till noon when Andy Sweeney will take over on the take. 437-9680 is the UPS Jobs text line. We'd love to hear from you there. MLB All-Star Game tonight. We're actually going to start with that. I promise it'll go in an interesting direction. Of course, we'll talk with Brooks Holton, usual spot at 10:20 every single Tuesday. A little bit of World Cup talk to close the hour as we get ready for France and Spain's big matchup today in the semifinals. We'll do a college basketball segment at 11 o'clock and our daily college football segment at 11:20. Close up the show after that. 437-9680, again, our UPS Jobs text line. And Zach, you asked me a question before we came on air about the All-Star Game, and good morning, by the way.
2: Yes.
1: Even though I have said good morning to you, the audience does not know that I have said good morning to you, so I will do that.
2: Well, they do now.
1: They do now, that's correct. but it is, you asked me a very simple question. I do not want to rephrase it, so I'm going to allow you to ask it. And it's, you know, these kinds of events, you know, the Home Run Derby last night, it's a great place filler for games, right? There's no game last night. At least we have something on TV. My kid even... No, my 14-year-old, oh, Home Run Derby's on. He sat down and watched it, right? Okay, I didn't, but whatever. It's
2: okay.
1: There. Okay? But you asked a different question about tonight.
2: Yes.
1: So go ahead.
2: Has any event fallen off more than the MLB All-Star Game? From the height of its importance in society, basically, to where it is now?
1: Okay. And I said I have one.
2: Okay. Am I going to hate it?
1: No. But it is, I have one event that's like this.
2: Right.
1: You said in sports sort of in general.
2: Yeah.
1: Which is a totally reasonable sort of thing to do.
2: Yeah, outside of sports, there's a million things. But
1: the dunk contest.
2: Ooh.
1: I think it's the dunk contest.
2: Okay.
1: And I, because now they're like, remember when they started jumping over cars and they had to wear capes and the dunks weren't, guys weren't actually touching the rim and dunking. Like,
2: yes.
1: I mean, like, it just has fallen so far from what
2: it
1: was.
2: I don't hate it.
1: I mean, think about, I think it had a peak early, and then it had a second peak when Vince Carter went absolutely ape bleep, okay?
2: Mm-hmm.
1: But since then, I mean, they're asking Mac McClung to come out of the G League, bro.
2: Yeah.
1: Now, someone was sitting in the Pro Bowl. I don't know if the Pro Bowl ever mattered.
2: The Pro Bowl never mattered.
1: And so I think that's one where I thought about the Pro Bowl, but I literally said to you, when has it mattered?
2: You're
1: a football guy, and you're like, no, it just doesn't matter.
2: No.
1: The only other one I would think of, Zach, but I think the dunk contest is number one.
2: I don't disagree.
1: I think it's number one. Some of these bowl games, some of this stuff around college has fallen off an unbelievable amount. Like the Gator Bowl doesn't matter anymore. And it used to be like, oh, we made the Gator Bowl. Let's go.
2: Sure.
1: That kind of stuff. But that's more of like a cultural shift in the sport in general. The NBA dunk contest just stinks.
2: Yeah.
1: just not
2: some of those bowl games never actually mattered, but people convinced themselves
1: that
2: they did.
1: Yes, absolutely.
2: The dunk contest did have a time where it actually mattered. From like Julius Erving to Michael Jordan to Dominique Wilkins.
1: Yes.
2: Some of the most famous moments in NBA history happened during those dunk contests. I mean, the Aaron Gordon, Zach LaVine dunk contest in 2016 was awesome.
1: I'll tell you how important Vince Carter's dunk contest was. Everyone thinks of him as a dunker. They don't think of him as a guy who had a 22-year NBA career where he was productive in every single one of those seasons.
2: Yep.
1: He was excellent. Vince Carter's one of the, as far as longevity in the NBA, he's one of the great players ever.
2: Yeah,
1: and
2: he might be
1: we don't think
2: two.
1: About that. We don't think about it.
2: No.
1: We just don't even think about it. We think about the dunk contest.
2: No, like the first thing you think of with Vince Carter is that windmill dunk and him saying, it's over right away. After his first dunk. It's
1: undefeated
2: over.
1: Undefeated gif. It is. It's just, it's fantastic. Or when he gets the elbow in the rim,
2: yes,
1: right, he's hanging from the rim, like that stuff. We don't either. We have those moments, and I don't know because I don't watch the dunk contest anymore.
2: We don't,
1: or we just don't have those moments.
2: Yeah, I mean to see fellow NBA players just geek out and go crazy about what guys
1: that
2: like you're one of your contemporaries just did. I mean, we don't really see that anymore. I remember what Shaq or AI back in the day had like those old video cameras. You know, back in the day they were videotaping Vince Carter's dunks. Yeah, we haven't had anything like that, and God knows. Like, Nate Robinson had some moments. He had won three of them, and that was fun in and of itself. See a guy's 5'9" win a dunk contest. Spud Webb, of course, won 1 year ago. But the dunk contest has no relevancy in the NBA anymore. The three-point contest is more interesting to me than the dunk contest, which no one would have ever said 20 years ago.
1: Here's the other event that I think had an incredible amount of prestige when I was a kid, Zach, that has completely fallen off since, and that's the Indy 500. The Indy 500 when I was a kid. I knew dads in my life that went to the Indy 500 every year.
2: Yeah.
1: I don't know a person who goes
2: there. And the drivers were mainstream names?
1: I agree. This was...
2: And I mean, this year's 500 was great, but I barely remember who won it.
1: It was spectacular, in fact, this year. And they had 6.5 million people watch it. And it's just...
2: it was a good rating for recent memory.
1: I mean, they've been down under 4 million with this race. Certainly, their average the last couple of years has been, you know, in the 6 range. And I just... When I was a kid, that race was a huge deal.
2: Yeah.
1: It was a huge deal. And now, maybe this market, you know, I grew up in Michigan, so maybe the market here was more like a Daytona 500 market, right? Which is fine, of course. But I think the Indy 500, Zach, you could probably ask your dad. I know my dad for sure. That was, you knew which holiday of the year it fell on every year.
2: Yeah.
1: And that was the day. And I remember, when they would get rain and they'd have to move to Monday, what a huge
2: deal. It was a big deal.
1: Sure. Move to Monday, man. And so
2: now it seems like it's happening in either the NASCAR race or the Indy race pretty much every year now, it seems like.
1: Actually, I've never actually cared about the MLB All-Star Game, but the NBA All-Star Game has fallen off the most for me personally. Yeah, no, I think there are different versions of that, but I do think the dunk contest is the thing.
2: Yeah.
1: That had the – there was prestige in winning that thing, man.
2: There was.
1: And now the guys are – You know, it's interesting.
2: The best players don't show them anymore.
1: I agree. I've heard these conversations before, and S can speak to this much better, obviously, than I can. But I remember I heard with Byron Scott, I heard an interview because he played with Kareem.
2: Mm-hmm.
1: And someone said, why has no one ever done the skyhook? And he said, there's only two reasons. He said, number one, it's really hard. It's like an impossibly difficult to get there. Second, guys don't think it's cool. And the interviewer's like, what do you mean it's not cool? He scored 30,000 points, whatever. Like, he goes, guys don't think it's cool. And I think so many guys are don't want to be embarrassed in the dunk contest that they don't go. And that's sad. That's legitimately sad.
2: I think there's something to it. It's like
1: I do too. I think
2: the skyhook isn't even the classic example. It's Rick Barry solving free throw shooting by shooting underhand, but nobody wants to look like an ass. So nobody wants to shoot free throws underhand anymore, even if it improves their free throw percentage. I think Shaq was the most famous example of this. Rick Barry tried to get Shaq to shoot free throws underhand because he couldn't shoot them the way that he always did.
1: Right.
2: And boy, if Shaq could have ever been like a 90% free throw shooter, he would have been the most impossible player to defend of all time. I mean, I do think that's a big part of it is nobody wants to do the dunk contest because they don't want to lose. They don't want to lose. They don't want to get embarrassed. It's a stain on them, and we don't see it happen with the top players anymore. I mean, you're not seeing Giannis in dunk contests. You're not seeing
1: – Has LeBron been in it?
2: LeBron's never done it.
1: See, that kind of stuff, and that should bother us as fans. Like, these are the kinds of – you know, if you're going to have these exhibitions at all, then put your best players in them. And,
2: yeah.
1: And I don't know a way to incentivize guys or whatever else because they're all billionaires and everything else, and there's just probably no way to do that. But, I mean, getting
2: – Had it fallen off so far by the time LeBron was in his prime that –
1: That's
2: it wouldn't
1: least,
2: have done anything.
1: That's at
2: for
1: least
2: him
1: a possibility. But I got to tell you, if you hear that young LeBron is going to be in the dunk contest, you're turning it on.
2: Sure.
1: I mean, you're going to tune in, man. I
2: do think it's over. Like, this is the narrative talking point that people like Skip Bayless and Stephen A. Smith love to run with, which is blasphemy and stupid. But anyway.
1: Taxter, I agree the dunk contest is awful. I think they could save it by bringing in professional dunkers. Just let those guys make a name for themselves. Some of these guys do unbelievable dunks. Let the pros react to those regular Joes. And let them come put on a show. Maybe if the pro wanted to challenge one of the guys, it could get really cool. Just my opinion. I'm not opposed to that kind of thing. I just know that I'm not tuning in now, and I'm not tuning in for that.
2: No, I don't know what can get people to.
1: So
2: tune
1: I don't
2: in.
1: I don't know what that would be, but I think it's the dunk contest. I think it's the Indy 500.
2: I think those are probably two of the great examples. Yeah, because like you said, college bowl games, people talk themselves into those being a big deal. They never really were. The dunk contest had a place in cultural society, and it doesn't have that anymore. None of the All-Star games matter anymore. They used to be a big deal because the MLB All-Star game was popular back in the day where that was the only time you got to watch guys in the opposing league because Interleague has destroyed the All-Star game. Because now we get to see Shohei Ohtani go to New York or go to Boston all the time.
1: Sure.
2: Where back then, you wouldn't have that. You'd never see Shohei pitch against Aaron Judge unless they met in the World Series.
1: Yeah, I mean, they just in some of these articles I'm reading about the Indy 500, this is a 17-year high to get back to the mid-sixes. I mean, it's just it has fallen off in a significant way. I just remember as a kid, it was an event, man. I mean,
2: IndyCar athletes aren't mainstream stars.
1: Really
2: like, the
1: not.
2: Best drivers are NASCAR drivers.
1: Yeah. Taxpayer 8500 suffered from the IndyCar Formula Car feuds. Also back in the day, three of the four TV channels, the Indy 500 consumed one of the channels for the entire day, basically forced you to watch and pay attention. I don't hate that take. I actually, that's an underrated thing as far as where sports were available before. What was on is what you watched, right? You didn't go searching around. You didn't go to ACC Network Plus to find a different game. Like, that didn't exist.
2: You didn't
1: the Texter's right about that part. But okay. Even if that's why it was popular, it's not popular now. That's what I'm getting at, is that you're not like, oh my gosh, we have to stop and have an Indy 500 party.
2: I feel like most sports have suffered from that to a degree. Like baseball, probably more so than any other, because baseball used to be the most watched sport of all of them.
1: I'll tell you something that caught me off guard was we were up at Horseshoe on Andy Texan in, man. Indy 500 is huge local. Oh, yeah. No, no. Oh.
2: Oh, in Indianapolis, it's massive.
1: I lived in Bloomington for 5 years. I was not directly in the Indy thing, but like my wife ran in the Indianapolis 500 half marathon. Like, no, I know it's like Derby Fest, but maybe bigger.
2: Yeah.
1: Leading into it. I'm not putting that down at all. What I'm saying is, as far as a television product, as far as being something that people make an appointment for, I think it's fallen off in a serious
2: way. I will say it's like people compare the Derby and the Indy 500. It's a lot easier to get people to pay attention for 2 minutes as opposed to 5 hours with the Indy 500 is.
1: Also, Indy, if you treat Indy like you would treat a day at the races, in other words, you'll look up every half hour because there's a race going on. That's why people love horse racing, Zach, is because you sit around between races and hang out. And now, if you want to bet, you can do the puzzle that is the past performances. But if you just want to sit around and have a beer and smoke a cigar, you can do that, right? It's just to hang out with your friends. Like, that's why people love that stuff. Yeah, it's bigger there than the Derby is here. Indy 500s for the locals is what Andy's saying. I agree. When I was a kid, it was national, though. That's what I'm getting.
2: Yeah, and the Derby's
1: I'm not disagreeing with Andy what that is.
2: And the Derby's gone the other way.
1: And now the Derby's kind of going national. I agree with you. And international, frankly.
2: I will say, the Derby, the last 2 years, 20 million people have watched the Derby?
1: Yep.
2: I mean, that's healthy for the sport. But yeah, nationally, it's just a little bit different thing. It's kind of interesting how the Derby and the Indy 500.
1: You're not wrong, by the way, about the duration. If you could just tune into the Derby for the two-hour show or whatever, much easier than a five-hour race.
2: All I have to do is, sit down for 2 minutes and watch horses race. That's easier for people to do than watch 5 straight hours of people turning left.
1: Texter, hey, Louie, don't let your wife run in the Indy 500. That seems extremely unsafe. Texter, the best exhibition ever was the Four Nations in hockey. It was spectacular.
2: Now, if you could only do one of the two things, ride a horse for two minutes,
1: or go drive 200 miles an hour.
2: Drive 200 miles an hour for the 500. Yeah, it's a car.
1: What are we doing here?
2: There's no comparison. Give me the car.
1: Get the hell out of here.
2: Yes. Well, I was testing your love for horse racing.
1: 38 miles an hour on a 1,000-pound beast, or 200 miles
2: an hour.
1: I'm driving
2: the car.
1: And the banks are like you're laying on the side like going to sleep. Yeah, I'll take that experience as a person, yes. Test my love. What are you talking about? G-force, dog. Let's go. I want to pee myself a little. What are we doing? Come on. Get it together.
2: I always wondered how they used to be able to drive for 5 hours without having to go to the bathroom, and then I realized what they do.
1: Yep.
2: So Nikki V should have been a NASCAR driver.
1: How is Mario Lopez still 30 years old in the face? Like, it's unbelievable. And why is this on my TV?
2: I mean,
1: where do I work?
2: Yeah.
1: It must be July.
2: Would you rather watch Lyon Clark talk about how Lamar Jackson is now the not-so-nice 69th-ranked player, according to the NFL? He was number two last year. He fell 67 spots. What?
1: To me, that's more interesting in that it speaks to people not wanting to play with him. That, to me, is the interesting part. If players are rating you like that, that means they don't want to be your teammate.
2: Yeah, because Patrick Mahomes could miss half the season. He's not falling 6-7 spots.
1: Boom.
2: Now, I think look,
1: and Dieter said it this morning, this is a put-up, shut-up year for the Ravens. Not close, and it is much, much more for Lamar.
2: Yeah, because now you can't blame John Harbaugh. Blame lack of weapons. You have Derrick Henry. You have one of the, 15 best running backs to ever play professional football. You are a multiple-time MVP, and everybody says, oh, Lamar Jackson's better than Josh Allen. I've seen Josh Allen beat Lamar both times in the playoffs, and Josh Allen has more sustained playoff runs.
1: I think if you take Derrick Henry from the beginning of high school to now, he's as good as Jim Brown. if you take the whole totality of
2: everything. If you include those three, he might be the best ever.
1: Maybe.
2: Adrian Peterson's in that conversation, too.
1: Maybe. I that's what Lamar has.
2: Derrick Henry's one of the best.
1: How good is Zay Flowers? I mean, like, they got dudes.
2: Zay Flowers is a good receiver. He's not a great receiver, but he's good.
1: They got dudes all over
2: the place. Patrick Mahomes won a Super Bowl a couple years ago throwing to Travis Kelce and who else? Practice squad receivers. Tom Brady won multiple Super Bowls throwing to practice squad receivers.
1: That's exactly right.
2: I mean.
1: The pride of Kent State.
2: The ranking of the top 10 quarterbacks, I didn't have near a problem with Lamar as I did other spots on that list. As in Sam Darnold not being in the top 10. The guy who just won the Super Bowl.
1: I think it speaks to how guys around the league feel about playing with him. I really do. Like, that's what it speaks to. Don't let your wife run to the Indy 500. It's a good text. I appreciate you.
2: Yeah.
1: Especially if she was nice enough to suggest I get a new smoker.
2: Right, yeah. Oh,
1: I can't put her in traffic now.
2: I don't think you can do anything now. You're in a chokehold right now.
1: You know what? That's a good point by you. This morning, my kid needed to go to the doctor, and she was like, you got that, right? I was like, damn it. I see what you did. I see what we're doing here. Found out one of my kids has asthma this morning. How about that?
2: And there have been better ways to start today.
1: Little inhaler talk.
2: Yeah.
1: Yeah, he'll be all right. He's kind of a smart kid nerd anyway, so the inhaler probably fits.
2: I mean, we're just...
1: What else should I slander about my kid?
2: Yeah, I mean, we're... What else? We're fitting the narrative here.
1: Oh, man. Oh, man. All right. 437-9680, our UPS jobs tax line. Fun stuff for the first segment there. We will have the MLB All-Star Game for you tonight, 8 o'clock, or 7 o'clock start time, excuse me. For that one on all stations, 93.9 680-1057 as well. Appreciate everybody getting involved that way.
2: Thank God they don't give the World Series home field advantage to the league that wins that game, which was the biggest farce that ever farced.
1: It might be one of the dumbest things that I can remember as far as a gimmick to make a gimmick work.
2: Well, I remember one year the Cubs won the World Series. They won 108 games.
1: What's dumber? The coin flip in the XFL being running to the ball at midfield or Major League Baseball giving home field advantage in the World Series based on an exhibition game? It's Major League Baseball.
2: That's worse.
1: That's how dumb it is.
2: That's way worse because it impacted the actual season. The XFL running to midfield, that could be actually entertaining.
1: Texter wants to know if my wife ran in the Derby, would she get an apprentice allowance? No one gets an apprentice allowance in the Derby. That's how it works. Grade ones, you don't get an allowance.
2: Yeah, Derrick Henry's high school principal made a rule if they were up 40 or more in the first half, he couldn't play in the second half. And he still had 17,000 rushing yards and 120-something odd touchdowns.
1: He's got one of those. He's one of those guys, and this is an example as well alongside, but guy didn't play his full pro career. Magic Johnson's like that. So state title,
2: college title, lots of NBA titles.
1: Gold medal, bunch of NBA titles. Like, he's just one of those guys. Derrick Henry's in that kind of group.
2: Yeah. Yes.
1: Yeah. Yes.
2: If he ever wins a Super Bowl, then he is very much in that conversation. Marcus Allen's the other one. Marcus Allen won Heisman Trophy, Super Bowl MVP, Super Bowl. Yeah, and got Nicole Brown killed, allegedly.
1: Allegedly. All right, 437-9680 is UPS Jobs text line. Brooks Holt, we'll talk with him next.
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8: 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France is 6-0 so far in this World Cup, has outscored the opposition 16-2. France is loaded, but Spain is the reigning European champion, has only allowed one goal in its six games. Jamie Watson is a Westwood One soccer analyst. He says the closer the game today, the better for Spain.
9: As soon as this clock starts to tick, if it's still 0-0, or if Spain can steal a goal early and it's 1-0 as this clock ticks on, all the talk about France being the favorites goes out the window, and that pressure really starts to mount on France to try to live up to that hype.
8: They start at 3 Eastern in Dallas to begin the semifinals. Tomorrow's game is in Atlanta. England and Argentina, who with two wins becomes the first team to win back-to-back World Cups since Brazil and a youngster named Pelé in 1962. John Stanshower, Westwood One Sports.
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1: 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I want to bring on our friend Brooks Holton from the Courier-Journal, courierjournal.com/sports for everything they are working on down there, and at Brooks Holton on the socials as well. Brooks, good morning, man. How are you?
2: I'm doing all right. How about you?
1: Living a dream. Did you end up playing softball last night, and how did that go?
2: We lost again. Unfortunately, we are in a rough stretch right now.
1: Okay, so what do we
2: hit an inside the park home run on my last at bat?
1: Inside the park?
2: Yes, last at bat.
1: Okay, all right. So we need to talk through this. I've spent time with you, young Brooks Holton. You do not strike me as the fastest of human beings. How is it that you got an inside the park home run, or am I just being mean?
2: I think you're being just a little mean because I mean, I'm not saying like. Like, this is not saying much, but I would say that I am the fastest person on our team.
1: How about that?
2: Which,
1: all right.
2: Again, is not saying much. I just ended up hitting it over the outfielder's head.
1: Got it. Okay.
2: I had two back-to-back really bad at-bats where the pitcher got me inside, and I just, like, one was a grounder, like, right up to the mound, and then the other was a pop-up in the infield.
1: Oh, I hate
2: so
1: those. Yep.
2: I was, like, I was in the dugout, you know, like, sitting there praying for another at-bat, get to the box, back up just a little bit so I can get more of the barrel on the ball. And got my best hit of the night, so that's how it goes usually.
1: Talking balls and barrels, his name is Brooks Holton. At Brooks Holton on the socials. He's presented by LouisvilleInjuryLawyer.com. Our friend Brian Detman out at the Detman Law Office. You're continuing your scouting reports there, and frankly, alongside your article, C.L. Brown's got a piece about Adrian Woolley, ready to star on this roster. And before we get into your scouting report, and by the way, this is – if you are not subscribed to The Courier, these are the kinds of pieces that I love and that I think would make it worth your time. You did these last summer. You're doing them again this year. Adrian Woolley and the decision to retain him, obviously, and you know, make him a starter on this team. How surprised were you when that came about?
2: I wasn't necessarily surprised. I think, like, it was interesting because during the season, I can't remember what road trip I was on, but I remember like seeing kind of like a report making the rounds that like schools were already trying to get in touch with him, specifically Arkansas, I think. So whenever like the portal opened, I kind of assumed he would get some calls, and it really kind of came down to like, from my understanding or how I was viewing it, kind of like, was someone going to be able to offer him, you know, like a larger role, you know, like also, you know, got to think like the money involved as well.
1: Sure.
2: I do think it helped a lot when they were able to go out and land those two guys, Shellstad and Flory Badunga, first weekend of the portal. Cause you know, then you can go back to, you know, a kid like I'm Adrian and be like, hey, you know, we're bringing in some of the best talent in the portal. We think that you could, you know, like really have a nice role with these guys. You know, they suit your game well. And I think if there was anybody from last year's team who could have returned, who really could have like benefited from like a total like a roster reset, if you will, I think it was Adrian, because, you know, he was changing roles so much last season, started out as a sixth man and then got kind of thrust into the starting spotlight, at point guard whenever Mike Hell went down with that back injury. So, you know, he had to learn a whole different position, took some lumps there, but I thought really came on strong to end the season. You kind of saw what it looked like when he was playing at his most confident, or, you know, he kind of talked to CL, in that podcast appearance about how he felt like he wasn't playing at his most confident. You know, he left a lot out there. And I think by the end of the season, you really kind of saw him, you know, settle into that role and have some really strong moments. So I think I wasn't necessarily as surprised when he decided to come back. I think after they got the pieces they did, because, you know, he could see himself fitting in that team. But certainly you have to imagine that he was getting some phone calls from other top programs. I mean, this was a kid that last year's cycle was, you know, 247 Sports had him as a top 10 prospect.
1: Yeah, no doubt about it. Brooks Holton with us. Again, presented by LouisvilleInjuryLawyer.com. You can find him at the Courier Journal, the CJ, CourierJournal.com. Woolley last year, about a 35%er from three-point range. Look, he's going to have to be better than that, I think, this year if he's going to be, you know, they need him to be, what, a 15-16 a game kind of scorer probably within this lineup if he's going to be starting getting those kinds of minutes. How do you think he fits with a guy like Jackson Schellstad, and can they, you know, create a scenario where he's, you know, gets that 35 to, say, somewhere around, you know, 38-39%, something like that?
2: Yeah, I think the biggest, thinking like specifically about shooting, he was not good at all in the corner last year. He shot 30% from the corner. And, you know, elsewhere on the court, he was shooting like 37%. So if he's able to, you know, put up better numbers from the corner, I think you'll see his three-point clip raise a little bit just because he was so bad in stretches there. And I think with Schellstad specifically, obviously, the thing that when people talk about Jackson that I've heard so far is just how fast he is. And I think that can play well with a guy that has a Molly skill set. He only got more confident with the ball in his hands as the season went on. I think he's a good secondary facilitator when you need him like that. And I do think that if he's in his spots when a Schellstad has the ball and he's trying to play make, he could really benefit off a second touch, whether it be shooting, driving to the rim, or trying to make another play for someone else making an extra pass. Like, I do think that point guard experience will come in handy this year for sure, as he takes a more unnatural fitting role. And I also think that Adrian, like, one of his strongest skills is that, for his size and for his position, I thought he was great at getting up and rebounding the ball. So I know that they're going to ask him to do that again this year. That's something that really stood out to me last year watching him play.
1: The thing that stood out to me at the end of the year, there we're talking with Brooks Holton from the CJ about Adrian Woolley, was that in the tournament they had him guard Jeremy Fears, right? They had him guard the point guard from Michigan State at the end of the season, and that did stand out to me. And I thought, frankly, look, Jeremy Fears is one of the best point guards in the country, and I thought he held his own. I thought he was pretty good. And look, is he going to have to be better this year if Louisville's going to make an Elite Eight, a Final Four kind of run? Absolutely. But at least the building blocks are there, so I'm interested to see him. You got to remind me, is it Kennesaw State he came from originally? And I have to imagine in a way – and I think we saw some of those growing pains with Michael Brown Jr. last year for Pat Kelsey, that the move from Charleston to a place like Louisville, he understands the move from a place like Kennesaw State to Louisville, right? He understands what he's looking for as far as the learning curve, whatever it might be. And so I think they probably almost certainly have that in common. Other pieces that you have up at the CJ right now include the trip to the Bahamas. Why do you think they're going to the Bahamas this year?
2: Well, first of all, because they can, and they've changed the rule saying that teams can go, every summer if they'd like. And I think it's interesting because when we had that press conference with Pat back in late June, someone actually asked him, like, hey, do you guys plan to take any trips this summer, foreign tours? And Pat said they didn't have anything on the books. So going off that, it seems like it was kind of hastily put together, unless they were already kind of trying to finalize the schedule when we met with them and just didn't want to share anything because it wasn't like 100% set in stone yet. When you have a completely new roster, like, you need those 10 extra practices are going to be huge. More time to put the system in and to get guys used to going through a game day experience. I know that's kind of the vibe I got from the trip last 2 years ago was just, how much they put into scouting these opponents, no matter how much on paper it looked like they had a huge advantage. So I think just any time you can get guys, first of all, extra practices, and then put them in an experience where, you're going to go through a game and, do the scouting report, do the film breakdown, all that stuff. I think it's huge for just building chemistry with those, when you have so many new guys coming in.
1: He's Brooks Holton. Any summer league updates from us guys who have recently left the program, how they're performing, either a Brown or I almost said Woolley, a guy like Javon Hadley maybe, or, Ryan Comwell, anybody standing out so far for you?
2: Yeah, I think Conwell has really settled in. I think when he got drafted by the Heat, like, that night, I was like, wow, that seems like a perfect fit. he's really just kind of hit the ground running there. And he really fills a need for them as just a shooter who can get hot and light it up. Isaac McNeely, I saw, I think Monday night he had 5 assists for the Hawks. So showing some positive skills there, showing that he's not just a shooter. He can go out and make plays for others. And then Mike Hill so far, I think he had 22 in his first game in Vegas. So, you know, kind of across the board, it's been a good start for everybody here at the Summer League. I know some guys are out in California playing a few games there. I think they have at least two or three more left this week here in Vegas, depending on if some of the guys keep going in the playoffs. But seems like everyone's doing all right for themselves so far. I will say I have not sat down and watched a ton of those games.
1: No, I understand. That's all right.
2: just kind of catching the highlights on social media when I can.
1: Brooks Holden with us, of course, his usual spot on Tuesdays, presented by LouisvilleInjuryLawyer.com. Our friend Brian Detman at the Detman Law Office. TBT talk is, I guess, ramping up just because it's coming up soon. Is this, you know, Zach and I have talked about this, and essentially we think part of the very high-level popularity of this tournament was that there were two seasons of Louisville basketball that all of us didn't enjoy. And so those seasons, people were just hoping for good basketball, but also wanted to see players that they watched win a bunch of games, right? And so the TBT early in its time around here was very popular for those reasons. Do you sense that it's declining a little bit because Pat Kelsey's actually doing the job?
2: Yeah, I would say that's very safe to say. Just based on the fact, you know, like you said, it was perfect timing when they got here, just coming off of Kenny's first season when you win 4 games and for the team to go out. So the first summer, I think they won 2 or 3 games in TBT. The second summer was when they had their best run. That's when they made it to the quarterfinal and lost to the UK team. So, I think that's very safe to say that as the actual, you know, men's basketball team has gotten better, you know, less interest in like this TBT team because, you know, you're only guaranteed so many, you're only guaranteed 1 game usually. Now they've changed the format to a series, and I do think that was smart on their part to, like I said in the story when they put the announcement out, like, you know, just go ahead and get straight to the good stuff and give us like the matchups that we want to see. I don't know. There is definitely less buzz around it, I think, this summer. I think it kind of hurts that, you know, you guys like Peyton Siva, like now he's the coaching on the staff. He has less time to play. So you do kind of lose a couple of people that have, you know, some of the more prominent players on the team. And, we'll see kind of how this new group gets started. I was looking forward to seeing Edgar Sosa play. I thought that was a really interesting kind of story. If you didn't see it, he kind of posted on social media saying that, you know, he was done playing basketball last month. Was still on the TBT roster, but now it's my understanding that he's not going to be playing in the series because he has a kid being born here in the coming days. So they just added Chris Jones to the roster this morning. He's kind of someone that's been on the team for the last 3 years. And then, you know, I'm never going to complain about a chance to get to watch Chris Harrell play because, you know, he just puts up numbers and he is one of the best smack talkers I have ever seen, and I think that that's really good for something like TBT.
1: Brooks Holden with us. You covered golf over the weekend. What did you like about covering golf? What did you not like about covering golf?
2: I did not like first of all, it was kind of frustrating how, like, you know, this event is not as big as like the PGA Tour, so the TV broadcast was not as expansive. And for someone who's trying to keep up with, you know, several golfers in the field, you know, it's kind of hard to do that when, you know, you're not getting the constant coverage showing, you know, going from hole to hole with different guys. So that was frustrating. It's so different than like any other sporting event to cover where, you know, you can't see everything happening all at once. And, like, even if you go out and like follow a golfer, you're going to miss maybe some of the context of everything else happening on the course. But it was a really nice course. People were nice there. Everybody I talked to who was out there playing was great. Had a good time.
1: That's awesome. All right. Brooks Holden with us. It's a good way to ask this, Brooks, but it falls on your day, so lucky you. It's National Nude Day, N-U-D-E. Your sleeping outfit of choice, the nudity popular with many men for the sleeping. What is it for Brooks Holman?
2: Boxers only.
1: Okay. All right. Okay. Yeah, I think that's a that's reasonable. It's also National Mac and Cheese Day. If you had to add one thing to your mac and cheese, what are you putting in it?
2: One thing, maybe hot sauce.
1: I like that. That's a solid answer. Really, really solid answer. Okay. I think there are like three really good answers to the mac and cheese question. Hot sauce is absolutely on that list. The second one is, have you ever had a really good one where they do like the breadcrumb and then they bake it?
2: Yes, those are.
1: I don't trust myself to do that, but whoever could do that for me is spectacular for sure. And then I will, if we've got a pack of bacon at home, I'll throw it in the air fryer, crisp it up, essentially dice up the bacon, throw it on top for the kids, and a little protein on top of the mac and cheese. How about that?
2: Very nice.
1: Yeah, I think the bacon's a good play too. All right, well, he's Brooks Holton. Appreciate him. He's an inside the park home run devotee. Who you got in the All-Star game tonight?
2: I'm going to side with the National League, I guess, just because of my Reds fandom. Kind of bummed that Chase Burns is not going to be pitching.
1: Yeah, it's too bad, actually. Yeah.
2: Hopefully Sal Stewart can hit a home run or something.
1: That would be all right, yes, for sure. No, it's interesting that those are the two guys in Philly, right? I don't think we had that on our bingo card before the year, right?
2: Yeah, no, certainly not. I feel like Elliott's had a good enough season to kind of warrant the All-Star nod. Just being a more proven hitter from the right side of the plate, and
1: that's a crowded position in the National League, though, man.
2: Yeah. Right. It's hard to get in there, but who knows? Maybe the best is still in store for this team, and I've just been really negative for no reason. But I'd very much love to be proven wrong, but I kind of have no hope for the rest of the year. I'm going to be honest with you.
1: No, I get it. All right, he's Brooks Holton. He's hopeless. You can find him at the Courier Journal, CourierJournal.com/sports for everything they're working on. Of course, he's presented by our friend Brian Detman at the Detman Law Office, 2 T's and 1 N. Brooks, we appreciate you, man. Good luck with the softball team. We'll talk to you next week.
2: Thanks, Louis. See you.
1: There you go. Brooks Holton, at Brooks Holton on the socials. Appreciate him every Tuesday joining the program here, Rabot and Co. A couple more segments to go. We'll talk about the World Cup up next, Zach. Maybe should we turn this into our preview for the game today?
3: Not against it.
1: Okay. We're going to try that out then. All right. Texture barbecue sauce and mac and cheese is great. I need a follow-up from that texture. What variety of barbecue sauce? Are we talking just like Sweet Baby Ray's, like general sort of ketchup-based, or is it something different? I just want to know. I could be talked into it. All right, 437-9680. Keep coming on the UPS Jobs text line. World Cup talk we do next.
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1: 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So the ads are now playing for Louder Than Life, and I'm not mad about it. Obviously, it's cool that Louisville has become a town that has these events, okay? And I'm not mad about it. It's none of these things. Is My Chemical Romance really a headliner worthy of a 200-band festival?
2: Borderline.
1: Okay, I'm not like...
2: Maybe in 2005, but I don't know in 2026.
1: It'll be great. I'm sure everyone will enjoy it, but like...
2: Yeah.
1: They went straight My Chemical Romance. I'm like, that's the opener? That's it? Headliner? Real? Okay.
2: I don't know. Do you question Limp Bizkit being a headliner?
1: Yes.
2: Yeah, in 2026, I don't know if Limp Bizkit's still culturally...
1: I do, yes.
2: A moment, a thing.
1: Texture, is Zach playing the Shrek soundtrack today?
2: Yeah, pretty much.
1: Is that right?
2: Well, not really.
1: Okay. Texture.
2: What's wrong with the Shrek song?
1: Texture, to include barbecue sauce in your mac and cheese, one must also put pulled pork in it. See,
2: That's true.
1: These, like, mac and cheese, like, gourmet mac and cheese spots, I have limits, Zach. It's a pure food to me still. I don't need it all muddled up. There's nothing wrong with pasta and cheese. Just good together.
2: It's true. Yeah, it's like
1: I think I'm going to get hit over the head by My Chemical Romance people. I think about to happen.
2: That could happen.
1: It's proud to happen.
2: It's like why people mess with pizza or mess with burgers. There's no reason to do it. No, there are still some things that are sacred in the food world.
1: What's too far for you with a burger? I'm actually fascinated by this now.
2: Ooh.
1: Because I'll tell you this. My 14-year-old is getting into this stuff. He's starting to cook and everything. I put a sunny-side-up egg on his burger once, and now he makes an egg every time he knows
2: I'm okay with an egg.
1: Okay, you're okay with that. Okay, so that's not too
2: far. I'm not going out of my way to do it.
1: But. Understood. Okay. But if someone's like, hey, we've got an egg, it's a dollar to put on the burger, you're thinking about adding it to the burger.
2: I'm considering it.
1: Okay, perfect. Okay, all right. So cheese okay?
2: Of course.
1: Eggs okay?
2: Yes.
1: Lettuce?
2: Yeah.
1: Tomato?
2: Yes.
1: I like onions on my burger.
2: I do too.
1: Okay. Bacon?
2: Of course.
1: Okay.
2: I'm an American.
1: Onion straws?
2: I'm good with onion straws. Okay. I like barbecue bacon cheese burgers.
1: Okay. All right. That works. Okay. Then you're not a purist about burgers at all.
2: No,
1: bro.
2: I am. I am because they offer you like vegan or turkey burgers.
1: Oh,
2: get out of here.
1: Got it.
2: No.
1: Here's the thing.
2: You're at a burger joint. I expect real American beef.
1: I get it. Yeah. No, it's all right. Yeah. I texted the National Dude Day to my wife.
2: Okay.
1: I made it uncomfortable. You know, Brooks rolled with that way better than I thought.
2: I know.
1: If I had asked Ben Roberts, would Ben Roberts refuse to answer that question? What do
2: yes,
1: you sleep in?
2: There's no chance.
1: Brooks Holden was just like, yeah, boxers, what's up? I'm Brooks Holden.
2: Yeah, well, that's how most people are supposed to do it.
1: Deal with it. Oh, man.
2: What are you, the never nude from Arrested Development?
1: What is... What's My Chemical Romance's song?
2: Teenager Scare the Living Bleep Out of Me. That's one of them. MCR, like, I wouldn't say that I miss them necessarily, but they're not. Welcome to the Black Parade, that whole album. It's pretty iconic.
1: Play me your favorite My Chemical Romance song right now. That's what I want to hear. These Jersey boys play that. I just didn't get into the emo thing. Texture, fried egg on a burger is great, but blue cheese? Oh, don't talk to me about blue cheese. 100% agree. Blue cheese crumbles on the burger's favorite. Same with steak, sure. Texture, my two favorite burgers are the egg burger and the barbecue ones with the sauce and the onion straws and the pepper jack cheese. Yeah, no, it's I'm in favor of all those things. I mean, it's good. For sure.
2: Oh, I can see why people are into it.
1: Oh, and the show's going to be great. I'm not questioning any of those things. I'm just stunned that this is the headliner for the whole damn thing. All right. No, it's good. I like it. It's that very emo, punky, wannabe, post-punk thing.
2: Yeah. It sounds like mid-2000s. It just everything.
1: Sounds like 15 years ago.
2: Yes.
1: Okay. All right. Okay.
2: The Black Parade album was a major hit back in the day.
1: Yeah. No, that's all right.
2: Sure.
1: Yeah. I'll update if my wife texts back. 437-9680 on the UPS Jobs text line. France and Spain today in the World Cup. I've got about 4 minutes till we take a break here, Zach. Very cool article by Amalie Clayton at The Athletic about how we got to this point, Zach. And you and I talk a lot because we watch the tennis majors.
2: That's right.
1: They're set up on the tennis to be 1v3, 2v4 in the semis, which is always the most bizarre thing to me.
2: I don't like that.
1: Never understood it. It really bothers me, too. And now, once in a while, we talk about it, for example, in American sports, like the NCAA tournament, the number 1-2 seed, the top 3 seed, the last 1 seed, those kinds of things.
2: Yeah.
1: The World Cup this year, and a texter who hangs out with us every day pointed this out yesterday, I just didn't get to it, the top 4 ranked teams in the world are in the semis. Mm-hmm. Okay, so this is the 2008 Final Four.
2: This is the Final Four of 2025.
1: 2025 Final Four

0: Mbappe Messi thing is about to start as far as a very heavy conversation because Messi's probably done enough to pass Ronaldo.
1: The Messi
0: that
1: Ronaldo
0: conversation's
1: over.
0: It appears to be done. Mbappe is going to be great for the next who knows how long, 10 years, something like that, maybe longer. He's also built differently than Messi is. Messi's built like you, Zach, and I'm not trying to pick on you or on
1: Messi. True.
0: It's just it's remarkable what he's able to do for being the kind of the type of athlete that he is. I'm fascinated by a France and Argentina matchup because if Messi wins it, we're talking Pelé and him. I mean, like, those are the conversations we're having.
1: Correct.
0: If Mbappe wins it and France wins it, and look, France is a deeper team than Argentina.
1: Yeah, France is just the better
0: team.
1: They're
0: just better. We might accelerate that conversation about where Mbappe fits next to Messi.
1: Yeah.
0: We just might. Especially if he shows up in the semis and in the finals.
1: Yeah, like let's say Mbappe scores 3 goals and Messi scores none or something like that.
0: Something
1: crazy like that.
0: Something like that where there's a legitimate disparity between the performances in the next 2 games.
1: Which there kind of has been this postseason, but on the other side, like Mbappe's been great, but Messi's been unbelievably clutch because he's had to be because France has been just the more dominant team where if Messi doesn't score, twice against Egypt, they're nowhere near the final. Obviously, they're down 2-0. That's an all-time clutch performance, and we just saw it the other night as well. Mbappe, you could argue at this stage of their careers that Mbappe's a better player. Messi's the MVP right now of this tournament. Messi's the MVP. Because if Mbappe were, 75% as good as he is in this tournament, France might still be here. If Messi was 90% as good as he's as he has been, they're not playing.
0: Yeah, I'll fight you on that. This article does point out that it was not uniformly easy routes to get here. Spain had to beat Portugal, Belgium, while England faced Mexico and Norway. And Norway, who had knocked out Brazil. France got Morocco, who had already eliminated the Netherlands. Argentina needed extra time to top the Swiss. The French now face Spain, and England plays Argentina. FIFA could not guarantee that lineup, but its draw gave it the best possible chance for it to occur.
1: By the way, all of them had to win their groups to get here. There was still a world that they could have paired them, but if one of them didn't win their group, they could have played earlier.
0: Texter, I'd like an England-France game. I think that is one of those that the English being in the final, Zach, is fascinating because, and I'm going to pick on somebody who we talk, that is on this air a lot, Jason Edz, okay? When guys started to get into soccer in this country, Zach, everybody glommed onto an English Premier League team. That's
1: of course
0: what
1: they
0: guys did,
1: right? Sure.
0: And so
1: David Beckham was the guy.
0: Boom. And so he's a Man United guy, is Jason Entz. If you're like me and have unfortunate ties to the country of Belgium, you get to root for a team that just got relegated last year and got back up to the top. It doesn't matter. Yeah. I root for a team that's never going to win anything. But guys who got to choose who they root for get these great teams because they're – but – because of that, they have allegiances to the English national team because so many of those guys are on that team too. Okay. The other part, though, is the English the sun never sets on the British Empire was a saying at one point.
1: That's right.
0: So many people around the world consider themselves to be part of that British diaspora or whatever you want to cultural diaspora at least. And so diaspora means a spreading out of things. I didn't know that I had to – until yesterday. I didn't know univariate was one of those words that people didn't know. But anyways it's one of those things where, like, Nigerians are going to be rooting for the English and watching, right?
1: Sure.
0: And there's 200 million people in that country. That sort of stuff where it's just going to start to add up that those numbers hit. I think FIFA's okay with either.
1: So
0: they either get Messi
1: or they get England.
0: And I think they're fine with either of those. I think they want France over Spain.
1: Messi's the best individual story. England's the best team story because they haven't won since, 66? And we've heard the old saying, it's coming home for a million years now. Like, it's time for them to actually do it. And they finally got over their bugaboo, which for so many years, England usually makes the quarterfinals. They always lose in the quarterfinals.
0: Correct.
1: They finally got over that. Now this is the best run that they've had in years.
0: This is the best English team since the 60s. It's okay to say.
1: Yeah.
0: It is. It just is. It's best.
1: It's
0: been a very, very long time since they've been this good. Texter, yes, I'm old. Thursday is the day of Louder Than Life for me. Iron Maiden, Pantera, Megadeth, Alice Cooper, Anthrax, Suicidal Tendencies, and Gwar.
1: It's my day, too, and I'm 33.
0: That's just a good day.
1: Yeah.
0: I know all of that. I feel like Andy's a big Gwar guy.
1: That sounds right.
0: Doesn't that sound right, that Andy would be a Gwar guy?
1: I think he'd be a big Suicidal Tendencies guy.
0: I'm going to go Guar over suicidal tendencies for Andy Sweeney. We'll have to find out. I will find out in the break. I'll report back at the top of the next hour. Our next segment is a college basketball segment. We'll do that next. And, of course, we'll get into our daily college football segment at 11:20. One more hour to go here. Rebocco, yes.

0: 680-1057.
1: The roster is set and off-season workouts are underway. And when it's Louisville basketball, we're always talking about it.
2: For us to see the U of L basketball team is good for us in late July. It's a couple weeks, right?
3: Right, yeah.
2: That is a good thing. But overall, I think these trips are completely meaningless. Because the competition is that bad.
1: On your home for college basketball, ESPN 680.
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14: 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I'm Zach Cantrell, and this SportsCenter update is brought to you by Louisville Ladder. 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Tubby Smith will be honored for his contributions to college basketball this fall as he's inducted into the National Collegiate Basketball Hall of Fame as part of its 2026 class. He'll be inducted during the National Collegiate Basketball Hall of Fame celebration on October 26th in Kansas City. Smith served as an assistant coach on Rick Pitino's staff at Kentucky from 1989 to 91. Smith then came back to Kentucky after Pitino took the Celtics job and led the Wildcats to their second national title in 3 years in his first season as a head coach, spending nine more seasons at Kentucky, compiling a 263-83 overall record. Smith achieved 26 winning seasons and 31 years as head coach, is just one of five coaches to win 365 games in 15 seasons or fewer, and became only the second of three coaches to lead five different teams to the NCAA tournament. Montrezl Harrell's back for his third go-round with the Vils TBT team. He spent the last two seasons hooping in Puerto Rico's Baloncesto Superior Nacional, leading the Vil in scoring last summer with 23 points per game. The TBT roster has been set. The Vil take on La Familia at noon on Saturday at Memorial Coliseum in Lexington, and we'll have it for you over on 93.9 The Vil. Three Louisville players played last night in the Summer League. Isaac McNeely had a game-high 5 assists in 28 minutes for the Atlanta Hawks. Javon Hadley had 10 points and 5 rebounds for the Miami Heat, and Malik Williams played 23 minutes, scoring 4 points and 4 rebounds for the Chicago Bulls. The Reds and Bats are both off for the All-Star break. Coming up next, more Bonco, the SportsCenter.

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1: 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Got you for the next hour. Take you into the take with Andy Sweetie. 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Appreciate everybody hanging out with us on this beautiful Tuesday here in the Commonwealth. MLB All-Star Game tonight, 7 o'clock, all stations here on our network of stations, 93.9, 680, and 105.7. Appreciate everybody hanging out with us that way. 437-9680, busy time on the text line. By the way, Andy, more of a Tennessee guy than a Guar guy, and I lose yet another bet to Zach Cantrell. It's a bad job by me. How'd I...
2: You said Guar is a gimmick.
1: He's... Really?
2: Yeah.
1: Well, then how does he feel about all those bands that wear masks and, like, who's the one from Iowa? Really famous one? Oh, man. Oh, come on.
2: ICP?
1: No.
2: No, they're not from Iowa.
1: Iowa band, heavy metal, wears masks. Slipknot. Thank you.
2: Slipknot. Yeah.
1: That's what I'm thinking of.
2: Slipknot's
1: a gimmick.
2: They're all the same to me.
1: That's a gimmick. Guar's a gimmick?
2: Eh.
1: Texter, Anthrax collaborating with Public Enemy isn't talked about enough. Texter, wouldn't it be Texter, I want an England-France game. Texter, I hate these. I can't do these places that overload a taco with everything but the meat. Gourmet tacos are trash. Hot take. Give me Taco Bell over that crap. Nothing wrong with the Taco Bell taco.
2: Nothing. Taco Bell was there for you when you were a kid. They're still here now.
1: Texter, all of our wives who are late 30s, early 40s, love My Chemical Romance. 437-9680. CBS Jobs text line. There you go. All right. The superlatives are out at CBSSports.com about the transfer portal. And, Zach, it was very easy to choose this article to talk about. It's about a week old now from Isaac Trotter because the picture includes Pat Kelsey and Mark Pope. And, Zach, I got to tell you, when I first moved to the market, about 15 years ago, just over.
2: Well, you got lucky.
1: It would have been very, very common to see an article like this with the head coach of Louisville and the head coach of Kentucky as the two guys in the picture.
2: No, that's right.
1: So it's nice to see this again because it's been a very long time because it wasn't like, I don't know, Mike Pegues was showing up in these articles. Let's be very clear about it.
2: He who shall not be named.
1: Or that guy. And this is Isaac Trotter over at CBSSports.com. And essentially, who did the best in the portal this year as far as what he calls, quote, the wildest free agency hauls? And 2026 portal class has a lot to work to do if it wants to one-up 2025. There were 17 transfers from the 25 portal, and this is why you write this article, he's saying, who became NBA draft picks last month. Okay, the general consensus is that 2026 has not as quite as talent-rich as 25. But let's dive into some transfer portal superlatives to put a bow on one of the most lavish roster-building windows in college basketball history. So what's interesting here, Zach, is he goes through those 17 guys who got drafted last year who came out of the portal. I don't want it to get lost on the audience or on you and me that how many of the top 15 picks were freshmen? Was it 10?
2: 10. There was a lot of them. Great class.
1: So college basketball is still the way to get to the NBA. It's not a question, okay? But the real question is it building your team with freshmen, building your team with the portal, is it better, blah, blah, blah? Do you want to do both, blah, blah, blah, all those things. Okay. Michigan showed last year, high-level portal class. You can get it done. You also need a guy like Dusty May to win those things. And he's off to Dallas to coach Cooper Flagg and no one else. His favorite haul was Texas. And Zach, we are, I think, not close.
2: The flagship, if you will.
1: I won't. You go ahead and will. I won't. but he said that Texas, and by the way, is there any team in college sports, Zach, that is getting more energy around it than Texas basketball?
2: No.
1: I don't think it's close. Okay. Maybe LSU just because Kiffin went there and he got, got like four or five of the best transfers. I mean, it's not like LSU didn't do the damn thing, but Texas basketball, my God. I mean, these guys are getting. They went from being an 11 seed to being, hey, if they're not in the Final Four this year, it's going to be a
2: Yeah, they were one of the ridiculous. Last four in. Remember, they had to win that first four game, I think it was against NC State.
1: Right.
2: And then they won two games in the NCAA tournament, and they just got beat on a buzzer beater by Purdue. So this is a team that almost made a run even last year. Now you bring in Punch, bring in Mikey Lewis, you bring in Amari Evans. I mean, if we're talking that this time next year in Texas didn't make, let's say, at least the second weekend again, people are going to be really upset, and it's tough to put Final Four expectations because of how random the NCAA tournament is.
1: Sure.
2: But I think they should be Elite Eight. They should go farther than they did last year. They should be a team that we're talking about as a top five team probably at one point during the season, be one of the contenders in the SEC.
1: So Isaiah Johnson was at Colorado last year. David Punch is the best defender outside of Floyd Badunga, I think, in college basketball. He came out of TCU. He'll be there at Texas. They averaged other top 40 teams. They got a couple of wings from Auburn, St. Mary's, and Tennessee. All five of those transfers, they write, will be in Texas rotation from the jump. But Punch is the one who will drive winning. He's 6'7", 245, plays much bigger than his measurables. He guards every single position and a rugged rebounder as well. If Punch is not in the mix for SEC Defensive Player of the Year, just get rid of the award, he writes. He said there won't be another Michigan portal class, but if there would be, who would it be? And it's Louisville. So Michigan, the number one portal class to kickstart a run for the national championship, culminated in three lottery picks. Morris Johnson Jr., of course, Yaxel Lennenberg, and Adai Mara. That's historic stuff. It's not going to happen again for a hot minute, but Louisville's collection of raw talent possesses a very high ceiling if it all clicks. The mere presence of top-rated transfer Floyd Badunga gives Louisville a shot to have a top 15 defense when he's on the floor. Badunga has a 7'3" wingspan, insane athleticism, helps create problems, blah, blah, blah. Louisville also used the portal to get really, really old. All six of Pat Kelsey's transfers are upperclassmen, and Louisville won't ask any of them to be something they aren't. Jackson Shellstad is comfortable being the head honcho. Carter Knox should fit right in and roll as a 3 and D guy. Iowa transfer Alvaro Figueres should have a bit more freedom in Louisville's scheme compared to the rigorous, effective boot camp that has been McCollum's offense. His offensive creativity and secondary playmaking should be useful. And Figueres is a nice complement to Badunga on defense. On offense, thank you. Dayton transfer guard Deshane Montgomery has some eye-popping moments while leaving you wanting a little bit more, but as a second-unit bucket-getter, sign me up. Questions abound with this group. Who makes everyone better is a question. Shellstad has to turn the corner in that department after operating as a bucket-getter his whole life. Is this group actually physical enough to go toe-to-toe with Florida or Arizona? It wasn't always pretty for Michigan, but Dusty May problem-solved his way to the top of the mountain. Can Pat Kelsey do the same? The talent is certainly in the gym. Zach, I am so glad this article is out there, because who has been talking like this the entire offseason? Me.
2: Mm-hmm.
1: It is nice to see someone who is outside of our bubble talking this way, because it is easy to like Pat Kelsey. And I will not hate on anyone that likes him as far as his character or his personality, sure. What he brings to the job here, the fact that he cares about this place, that he understands what the job is. He never shies from those things. If you like those things about Pat Kelsey, have at it. That's great.
2: All those things are true.
1: If you like his style, have at it. That's great.
2: Mm-hmm.
1: Mountaintop, he hasn't even gotten to base camp yet.
2: No.
1: He has not gotten to base camp yet. And that's not a picking on him or on the accomplishments or whatever else. He just hasn't. That's just true.
2: No, we haven't started basic training.
1: Bro, this is as good an endorsement for a roster as you're going to get.
2: Yeah.
1: Period. He doesn't mention any of the freshmen. And if Kesey Jr. is worth a damn at all, then they've got enough. Bojan looks huge, according to all the pictures and different things that we've seen. Who knows if he's worth a damn, but we'll find out. But, you know, I am fascinated by the fact that there's a guy in Isaac Trotter out there saying, hey, this is the kind of team that can rival what Michigan did last year. What's fascinating to me about that, Zach, is I just brought it up and I opened the segment on purpose this way. In the NBA draft, all those freshmen that came in and came through the class, we are unbelievably unlikely to have that happen again this year.
2: Three top 15 lottery picks, very unlikely.
1: No chance.
2: Maybe Duke's got a chance, but that's about it.
1: But it's also, what I'm getting at is, it's unlikely that this many good freshmen are going to come into this class as well.
2: Right.
1: Like the Darius Yacov Jr. thing, him being like the fourth or fifth best player. No chance. I mean, Tyron Stokes, if he's as good as Darius Yacov Jr., that would be awesome.
2: Sure.
1: And that was like the fifth or sixth guy last year, right?
2: I mean, he'd be the number one pick in this class.
1: No doubt about it. And so that's what I'm getting at is, maybe Louisville's starting point is actually a little bit better than we think because of that. In other words, there isn't this huge infusion of talent that we can't measure because they're freshmen.
2: Right.
1: And we know what's on paper for Louisville. This is at least a pretty good endorsement of that.
2: It is a really, really good endorsement. We always talk about the things they change as far as getting Floyd Badunga, getting a new assistant coach, being a little bit more defensive and big man oriented. They're also getting really, really old, which is something that we haven't really talked a ton about. You want a veteran team in an era where of the last 5 years, So older is better in college basketball. We're seeing veteran teams like UConn win national titles. Florida was a veteran team when they won the national title.
1: Michigan was a little bit of both. Is that Auburn Final Four team?
2: Oh, they had seventh, eighth year. Jani Broome was there forever.
1: 24-year-olds, all of them. Yes, exactly. Keep on.
2: Yeah, but they all made the Final Four. So I like that they made the adjustment of getting older as opposed to last year. You know, Mikal was the best player on the team. And obviously, if you can get the number one point guard or one of the top six players picked in the NBA draft, you do it every single time. I do think it's interesting, though, and I think the comparison, I don't want to say it dies, but Dusty May had taken Florida Atlantic to the Final Four. Dusty May had been a proven track record coach.
1: Oh, my goodness.
2: He'd been to the Sweet 16 the year before.
1: Yep.
2: We're still waiting for Pat Kelsey to do that.
1: I agree.
2: And
1: great point.
2: I still need to know, as they mentioned, I don't know if they're physical enough when you're going up against Thomas Hoff and that Florida team that you know is just going to beat the heck out of you.
1: Yep.
2: Same with Arizona.
1: Yep.
2: I mean,
1: no doubt. Yes.
2: They have to change a lot of narratives about this team quickly. And I think last year they changed – the only narrative they really changed, they changed two. They could beat Kentucky. And they won an NCAA tournament game. A lot of the narratives and a lot of the things we thought were Pat Kelsey's shortcomings in year one are still there. Now, he's made moves this offseason to try to change those things. We'll see what happens when they get on the court, and signs are promising, but they're going to have to change a lot of narratives very quickly to win a national championship.
1: Another storyline I'm really watching this year is the Michael Malone hire at North Carolina. I'm fascinated by that, Zach. I'm fascinated by the story around it, if it works out or not, those kinds of things. Because Duke is going to be really good again. Like, that's not slowing down at all.
2: No.
1: In that rivalry. Like, that is not going to go away for North Carolina at any time in the near future.
2: I was
1: going to
2: say that's great analysis, but I think we know if you just understand Duke's.
1: But I'll give you an example is from this article in Isaac Trotter at CBSSports.com, which is where we're reading from, that Duke gets Belmont transfer big man Drew Charnowski, and the end of the paragraph, Zach, is he would start at North Carolina. He's the backup at Duke.
2: Yep.
1: And this is what I'm getting at is Louisville this year, Zach. Everything that you and I have gone through as far as the conference on the ACC side of things, is anyone but Duke and Miami getting mentioned?
2: No.
1: Virginia, I guess, right?
2: Virginia's getting some.
1: But it's more like Virginia's going to be a pain in your ass. They're going to win a bunch of games, but they're not going to win the national title.
2: When we're talking national title, I don't even hear Miami is really part of that.
1: I agree with
2: that. It's Duke and there's everybody else.
1: Like, so, in other words, what if, and I'm trying to set this up for Louisville in the most positive way, what if Louisville gets the ACC Pat Kelsey got year one, but he's got the talent this year? What if that's the biggest difference?
2: That could exist.
1: I think it absolutely could exist. Last year, the ACC was a little bit better. Let's be clear.
2: It was a little bit better. Yeah.
1: It was okay. But in this case, if we're looking at another year in this conference where there is a chance that it is a little down except for Duke and you only have to play them once?
2: Here.
1: And it's here, right? Good point, actually. You get your best shot at them on your own court, and North Carolina's beatable, and you can go down there and beat them?
2: Yeah.
1: I don't know, man. It sets up really, really interestingly. Do they have Miami twice? I hope so. You need those games, man.
2: I think. I'll have to make sure.
1: Because, if you're looking at Notre Dame or Boston College or
2: they have
1: whatever,
2: a lot of that.
1: I mean, like, it's not good on those ends, right? Virginia Tech, whatever.
2: You want your schedule.
1: You need to see Miami twice.
2: Yeah. They play Texas, which helps.
1: Yeah.
2: Their non-conference should be good.
1: They got Texas Tech.
2: Texas Tech.
1: It's going to be really good.
2: Yeah. Obviously, if they win those games, then they'll keep playing in that tournament, and so they'll keep playing better teams, which we obviously can't foresee right now. But you play Texas and you play Kentucky out of conference. That's going to help for sure.
1: Yep.
2: I don't think those are the only dates they've got listed right now.
1: So, Zach, what I'm getting at is what Louisville's going to try to do this year reminds me a lot of what Kentucky used to do in the SEC when the SEC wasn't what it is now. In other words, put together a really great team, go on your run, win your games in conference,
2: yeah,
1: have some tough games in the non-con, and then just absolutely run through your league like Louisville did a couple of years ago under Pat Kelsey. I'm amazed at how quickly we've forgotten how
2: – they only played Miami once. It was here.
1: Damn it.
2: It's here.
1: But still, the two games is just so much. The other part of this, Zach, is I watch all the games, so I want this to be a better schedule for my own viewing.
2: True.
1: Just, I mean, totally selfishly, whatever, but also just give me the best freaking schedule that you can. You don't invoke Crum's name like Kelsey does and not put together that kind of
2: – correct.
1: Look, they tried. They put together their schedule. They're in the ACC. The league should be better than
2: they tried to schedule tough last year. Some of those non-conference teams didn't quite live up to what people expected.
1: Baylor wasn't what they thought. I mean, those kinds of things.
2: Cincinnati was okay.
1: Right, right.
2: Kentucky was.
1: You play
2: what
1: Memphis. You hope they're going to be whatever. Indiana, etc. Right. You put those games on the schedule. You hope they're going to be a certain way. At the end of the article, Zach, is Kentucky, and his title for them is the Make or Break Hall. Mark Pope changed the entire tenor, he writes, of the offseason by reeling in the number two rated Iowa State transfer Milan Moncilovic. He's quite possibly the best shooter that Pope has ever coached, and the offseason moves make a whole lot more sense now. Zoom Diallo, Alex Wilkins were added. They were the only two guards after having only one true point guard on the roster last year. Kentucky also had Moncilovic, Justin McBride, and Jerome Morton. Kentucky added big man Frank Kepnong. Uncle Frank will turn 25 before the season starts, but he'll help the team with his rim protection and rebounding. He's an SEC thumper. But Kentucky's outlook hinges on Diallo. He's UK's most important player, not Moncilovic. The Washington transfer was not Kentucky's first choice to be Mark Pope's new point guard. That was BYU's Rob Wright, who took a visit to Lexington before returning to Provo. After losing Wright, Kentucky pivoted to Diallo. He's 6'4". He's got awesome stats. But Washington wasn't very good, even though it had a lottery pick big man in Hannes Steinbeck. How much of that should fall on the starting point guard, and is it predictive of what's to come? And he said the truth is usually somewhere in the middle, and it is here as well. Diallo will have more space to operate because of Kentucky's shooting personnel, but the tape is a roller coaster ride. He only made 19 threes last year, so relentless to-the-rack drives are an essential aspect of his game. He scored 51% of his points last year in the paint, but it came at a cost. He turned it over on nearly 20% of his rack attacks last year, Zach, and frequently got stuck in some awkward spots on the floor with little room to navigate out of trouble. Here's what I want to say on the other side, though. It is interesting he mentioned Steinbeck in the previous paragraph, but doesn't mention him here.
2: Right.
1: The reason the defenders were in the paint was because of Steinbeck.
2: Correct.
1: So they're already there, so he goes into a crowded lane. It's going to be less crowded on this Kentucky
2: team. Yeah, they don't have a Hannes Steinbeck.
1: So my real hope for a guy like Zoom Diallo is don't give up driving to the basket. That has been missing on many of the possessions of Mark Pope's teams. They need a guy who's going to go draw fouls. They need a guy who's going to go to the free throw line. They need a guy that when they're on a negative run, think about how many times they were down 15, 20 points in the first half last year. You did those
2: every other game.
1: If you have a guy who's willing to just go take a tough foul in the lane to just stop the bleeding, that guy is always going to be valuable. We watched that with Conwell several times last year on Louisville's team.
2: Mm-hmm.
1: If they get that kind of effort from a Zoom Diallo, they're going to be just fine. I'm fascinated by him, though, and what people are writing about him. He said, turnovers are going to be death for this Kentucky group that does not profile as an elite offensive rebounding team. It cannot afford to give away possessions because it's going to be a team that leads the SEC in second chance points. Diallo has some Lamont Butler qualities with his competitiveness and motor, but Butler's decision-making got better after transferring into Pope's offense in 24-25. Diallo has to follow a similar script. I want to say this. I think he will. I actually think he fits really well. I have more questions about whether Shellstock fits in the Kelsey system. What's interesting is C.L. Brown totally disagrees with me and thinks he's going to be great.
2: Oh, he's the best fit in the Pat Kelsey
1: right
2: era.
1: And so, like, I hope he's right. Right? No, but like, you and I both hope he's right.
2: Yeah.
1: That'd be really great. So fascinating stuff.
2: I hope Zoom Diallo follows the Lamont Butler role more than he followed the Jalen Lowe last year. Now, the good news is it doesn't appear Mark Pope is going to be crippled with the fact that he can't play with the same hand as far as he did. They only had a left-handed point guard. Oh, what are we doing now? We have righties now. I don't think he's going to be that anymore. Right. But Lamont Butler is very competitive, had a high motor, was a very good defensive guy. Wasn't asked to do a lot offensively. My guess is Zoom Diallo will be asked to do a little bit more offensively. And I'm a little bit concerned just in the fact that Jalen Lowe was one of these high-scoring guys last year, too. But he was also a volume shooter. Didn't shoot the ball particularly well.
1: Sure, right.
2: And then we didn't see that really translate to Kentucky, partially because of injury. But, yeah, it doesn't look like – so Steinbeck won't be in the paint. That'll help out. But he has to be able to take care of the ball. And a starting point guard in a lot of ways kind of is a starting quarterback where, yeah, it might not be a perfect situation, but if your team underachieves, a lot of it comes back on you. I mean, that's just the reality of it.
1: Texas saying U of L's a lot younger than they were last year. No. What he's getting at is in the portal. The guys they got out of the portal are considerably older. That's what he's getting at. No, you're not wrong about the freshmen coming in and all those things, but no, it's an older team.
2: Portal.
1: Through the portal, yeah. Texter, I play bigger than my measurables. There you go. Keep telling yourself that. Texter, I don't often eat mac and cheese, but when I do, it's in the nude while listening to My Chemical Romance. College football next.
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4: 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The Bad News Birds will follow the Yellow Brick Road right to Minneapolis. 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They defeat Michigan tonight by the final score of 62-50.
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11: 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So many have been terrific. 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Semifinals begin today in Dallas with France and Spain. 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
12: As good as Spain has been, I really truly feel that lack of a number 9 for them is what's ultimately going to be to their detriment. And I believe that France will be able to get beyond Spain. And this is a matchup, though. Oof. If you called this a World Cup final, I would have taken it happily before the tournament started. But we're lucky enough to get that in the semifinal.
11: The game tomorrow, not too shabby either. Argentina versus England in Atlanta. The winners play Sunday, MetLife Stadium in New Jersey for the World Cup championship. John Stash, our Westwood One Sports.
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1: Texter wants to ask, hand span is a term, wingspan is a term. 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Keep the silly text coming
2: 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We have now done, Zach, I think in order, ACC, SEC, Big Ten to cover the local three teams, Louisville, Kentucky, of course, Indiana yesterday, talking through the top of the Big Ten. Go over to the Big 12 for today. Obviously, no local teams necessarily, unless you're Zach's mom, West Virginia, something like that.
3: Yeah, Cincinnati, Satterfield.
2: A little Satterfield, a little visor, a little Ohio visor.
3: What are we closer to, Cincinnati or Bloomington?
2: Cincinnati.
3: Yeah, so we got
2: barely.
3: Local. How about that?
2: Barely, but
3: yeah.
2: it's just a little.
3: Let's use that's our loophole.
2: As the crow flies, probably Bloomington, but as the roads go, a little
3: Cincinnati.
2: Bit easier to get to Cincinnati.
3: Yep.
2: Satterwhite. A little Satterwhite. You can find that sound if you want to. But Drew Bestemaker will be making the move to Oklahoma State as his coach and coaching staff makes the move from North Texas up there. This cool piece up at CBSSports.com. Shahan Jayaraja has the piece there. He was a zero-star recruit out of Austin, Texas.
3: So was I.
2: You know what? You do have that in common with him, with Drew Bestemaker. You have more in common with – you're both white guys.
3: Yeah.
2: Both zero stars out of high school.
3: That's right.
2: You both played football
3: mm-hmm.
2: at some point, organized football.
3: At some point.
2: Darn
3: yes.
2: Right, yes. and that's it.
3: That's about right.
2: That's
3: about it.
2: You're both born in the United States. There we go. Yeah,
3: mm-hmm.
2: Lots in common. There we are. But, of course, they are going to make the move with Eric Morris, who is taking the job at Oklahoma State, and he's bringing his team with them. So, Zach, let's go back through the list here now that we're in the fourth conference of the Big Four of the teams that are going to look like this quite a bit. So, obviously, Penn State taking on Matt Campbell from Iowa State. 20 guys went with him,
3: yeah.
2: Something like that?
3: UCLA.
2: UCLA from JMU with our guy Bob Chesney on this program. How many guys went from Penn State to Virginia Tech? I'm actually not – I don't know.
3: I think it was like 12, 13.
2: Okay, so not,
3: it was
2: not
3: a decent amount.
2: I mean, that's 12% of the roster, essentially. And so that's an interesting part as well. Obviously going to be happening here with the North Texas to Oklahoma State kind of bump. I'll leave it out there for you, Zach. Is Oklahoma State the top team right now in the Big 12, or is it in another spot? Is it lots of different places to go, including a Texas Tech? And they're obviously the other team in here that we've got to talk about, because if Mestemaker were Texas Tech,
3: yeah,
2: what would we be saying?
3: If Mestemaker was Texas Tech's quarterback, we'd be talking about them as a national championship.
2: I totally agree with you. And because, that's why they fought like bleep for Brandon Sorensen.
3: That's right. They have a really good defense.
2: Yes.
3: They have a solid offensive line, good running game. But, yeah, they're, I don't want to say lacking at quarterback, but there's a question mark with them. If Oklahoma State, if Drew Mestemaker were their quarterback, he's a Heisman contender as it is, he would be one of the front runners for the Heisman at Texas Tech. I think Oklahoma State is not going to be the best team in the Big 12. They're not going to do the Cignetti thing in year one, but I think what they're going to do is be a 7-5, 8-4 kind of team that picks off somebody, and they're going to be fun as bleep to watch because their offense is going to be tremendous. And I think North Texas, I mean, they played for a spot to go to the college football playoff last year, so this is a program with a pedigree that's used to winning. Eric Morris, I think, is a solid head coach. And I mean, Oklahoma State was 1-11 last year. They can't be any worse, and they're going to have continuity because these guys have all played together before. So Oklahoma State, I think, they're over under. I think if it's over 6, I would take it.
2: I see a text on the text line that I'm not even going to click on about what Zach wrote. And I need to hear Ethan Grossman 5-star. Did you find the Satterwhite sound as we go through the Big 12?
3: I did.
2: Okay, good. That's good news for all of us.
3: We need more of this.
2: We really do.
4: Now, like I said, we are all in this together. And that includes regardless of the university that anybody out there roots for. I want to thank Coach Satterwhite. I want to thank Coach Cal. I want to thank everybody else.
2: It's so good, man.
3: Do you want your governor, your mayor, do you want him to know ball? Or?
2: It's a great question.
3: Thank you.
2: He called him Coach Cal. I mean, he knew that part.
3: He did. Oh, yeah. He knows some ball, apparently.
2: He knew that part. I bet he wouldn't got Patino wrong.
3: No. You think he'd get Jeff Brom wrong?
2: You know what? I'm very unoffended that he got Satterwhite. I was wildly unoffended by the most milquetoast dude that's ever been here being called Satterwhite.
3: Yeah.
2: Just whatever.
3: What do you think he would have called 12 and 52? No, his last name is appropriate.
2: It was already correct. Iowa State, or excuse me, Oklahoma State, as you point out, 1-11 last year, Zach. They were not in the top 120 in defense or offense.
3: And there's 136 teams of Division I football.
2: Okay. And they got T. Boone Pickens money. Okay? I mean, like.
3: Oh, yeah, they do.
2: I mean, like. This isn't Boston College trying to put it together. Zach.
3: No. Oklahoma State's been very good recently.
2: Yes. Okay. And I wanted to bring this up because for all the consternation around Mark Stoops, it never got that bad.
3: No.
2: Okay, it never got that bad. Anyways, so they're going to be there. The continuity table from last year, by the way, is returning production, and it's very good news for Texas Tech, who gets 65% of their returning production back. Returning starts 155 last year. 114 will be returning this year. That is a huge number, Zach. From these analyses that we've been doing, most teams nowhere near the 60% mark just because of the portal, et cetera. But the Big 12, very consistent year-to-year, Zach, between returning production. Good news for Oklahoma State, unfortunately. Some bad news as well that they're returning 58% of their production from last year.
3: Yeah, that's one I'd be okay with 0% of my team coming back.
2: Yeah, 0% would be just fine for sure. But the 2026 projections do have Oklahoma State considerably better at 6.4 wins on average. Boy, if they go 7-5, Zach, he's going to be a hero forever around there.
3: Yeah, oh, no doubt.
2: And did you watch their fans last year having fun with how bad they were?
3: Yes, as you should.
2: I got to say, once in a while, it is as enjoyable to watch a group like that make lemonade than it is to watch a team be great. Like it was very
3: in
2: fun.
3: A way,
2: you know what I mean? It was just fun to watch them be great for a minute.
3: Yeah.
2: In the same way, it was fun to watch Colorado be full and they went 6-6.
3: Yeah.
2: Like, you know what I mean? Like, it just, you know, at least it was fun to see those things happen.
3: There have been teams I've had more. Maybe my most fun football season was the Colts' first year with Andrew Luck when they were 2-14 the year before. They went 11-5 and made the playoffs. That was more fun than watching my teams be championship contenders in a lot of ways because there was no burden, there was no expectation.
2: No pressure at all.
3: Nothing.
2: Just go in and figure it out and have fun.
3: Yeah,
2: I'm with you.
3: I root for a school that's
2: never the case. That's right. Never the case. But Texas Tech is favored at the top of the conference. Their average conference wins just under 8 at 7.8. They are very likely to be at the top of the conference. They are the only team with double-digit odds to win 11 games, Zach.
3: Mm-hmm.
2: And that happens at 63% of their projections. The next closest, Zach, is BYU at 9.7. Again, 63% to almost 10% for BYU. A massive drop between those two. What's fascinating to me in here, Zach, is BYU second, Utah third, Kansas State fourth.
3: Yeah. Chris Klieman, very good coach.
2: Now, he is very good. It's still Kansas State. So they're almost certainly going to be limited. In the Holy War, though, which of those two teams do you like better?
3: Right now, I like BYU a little bit better. Their head coach returns, Salat Sataki still there, Bear Bachmeyer still there, LJ Martin.
2: Plus their quarterback has a spectacular game.
3: Yeah, I think Devin Dampier is very good, but BYU is more consistent, they have more continuity right now, and they almost made the playoff last year.
2: Someone texted in about Tom Segura. Can I close the show talking about Tom Segura and what I think happened?
3: Of course you can.
2: Okay,
3: by the way,
2: I have a take on that.
3: I forgot, Chris Klieman's not Kansas State's head coach anymore, he retired. It's now Colin Klein.
2: How long has he been there?
3: Colin Klein? This is his first year.
2: This
3: I think it was the OC.
2: Okay.
3: Colin Klein, you remember Colin Klein, great Kansas State quarterback?
2: He was quarterback defense? There, yeah. Right.
3: Sure.
2: Yeah, okay.
3: That's another way I feel old. I watched Colin Klein's.
2: He was a dual threat guy, right?
3: Yeah, he was.
2: Yeah.
3: He was unstoppable in short yardage.
2: Yeah, okay. Yeah.
3: I think he was third in the Heisman vote the year that Johnny Football won it.
2: Right. I got a top cigar to take. Don't worry. I know exactly what happened there.
3: He's funnier than Bert Kreischer. Not saying much.
2: Everybody's funnier than Bert Kreischer.
3: That's true.
2: I don't know how he's popular. That one I don't understand at all.
3: I understand why he was at one point.
2: Why?
3: There was a time that he was popular because he was a little bit different and he was a little more edgy when he started, and then the jokes got old very quickly.
2: His only great moment is the pep talk about how he's never going to quit drinking.
3: Yeah.
2: And then he quit drinking.
3: Correct.
2: I mean, like, bro, like, the brand's gone.
3: Yeah.
2: What are we doing here?
3: Yeah, you can't be all leaning on gimmicks and brands.
2: Yeah. The five best games in the conference this year: Arizona, BYU early in September, Texas Tech missed most of the projected teams in conference play. The Red Raiders won't play a role on this list, they write. But both BYU and Utah face a run of challenges. Arizona, BYU is the first one. BYU then visits TCU. They won 9 games, 2 straight seasons. New OC quarterback combo could make the Horned Frogs wild cards in the title hunt for the conference as well. They write BYU, Utah, of course, and then Utah at Arizona and Utah at TCU are November 14th and 21st. Utah,
3: I'll tell you, Zach, on their list.
2: If they are good and they win a bunch of these games, just by metrics, they're going to force themselves into the college football playoff conversation.
3: They are. Utah is going to play a big part in who wins the Big 12, whether they do it themselves or whether they ruin it for somebody else.
2: Well, and I think they have a huge role in if Big 12 can get 2 teams or not.
3: Yeah, because it hasn't happened
2: huge
3: yet.
2: Huge role. That's exactly
3: Texas Tech doesn't have the non-conference schedule to do it.
2: Texas Tech cannot make a mistake in conference. I mean, they just
3: lose one game like they did last year and automatically get in.
2: I think that's
3: probably. But they can't get in as an at-large. I mean, BYU was 11-1 last year going in the championship game, and they were never considered to get an at-large.
2: I'm with you. So those are the 4 games that people are watching. Some of the players to watch in the Big 12 this year: Gideon Lampron at Colorado, a linebacker. Cam Cook at West Virginia is a running back. Wendell Gregory at Kansas State is a defensive end. Adam Trick at Texas Tech, an offensive lineman. UCF is taking on Alonzo Barnett, the third,
3: JMU's
2: one of the nation's best quarterbacks. And exactly, he was at JMU. Interesting to see him there and not at UCLA, yeah?
3: Yeah. That tells you Bob Chesney, not necessarily a believer in him, I don't think.
2: Yeah, Tex, wants to know if we have an early thought on Farmage Dome.
3: That it's the greatest rivalry in college football? And after
2: can we get that sound?
3: Yeah. So next year, I don't know if you remember this, Farmageddon, not going to happen. This is the last year of their. But what are we doing? What is happening to America?
2: Is it just because the conference schedule lined up that way?
3: I think so, yeah.
2: That's bums. What are we doing?
3: I blame the Big 12.
2: I need Farmage Dome in my life.
3: The Big 12, you don't have Texas and Oklahoma anymore. You have no real rivalries except for this one. So they won't play continuously in 2027. They've played continuously. It's the only never-interrupted rivalry in college football. How about that? 110 straight years now. This will be 110. The only one that's never been interrupted. Not even for COVID. Not even for Dublin, Ireland. Nothing.
2: Okay.
3: Nothing stops Farmage Dome.
2: So they play this year but not next is the plan?
3: Yes.
2: They need to schedule the non-con then, right?
3: Of course.
2: Okay. Conference title contenders and therefore CFP contenders, he writes. Texas Tech, of course, at the top of the conference. BYU second. Can you believe Kalani Sitake has been there for 10 years?
3: No. Feels like he just got there.
2: Good Lord. 18th in the SP+, an average of 8.7 wins. That'll put them right on the bubble for sure. Utah right after them, a 24th in the SP+. Morgan Scally takes over as coach there. Is that an internal hire?
3: Yeah, he was the defense coordinator for quite a long time.
2: Got it. Kansas State, Colin Klein's first year there is next. And then a couple breaks away from a run. He has Arizona. Obviously, early season opportunity for them heading up to BYU.
3: Yep.
2: TCU, Sonny Dykes, now his 5th year.
3: Yeah. Made the national title game year one and hasn't done much since.
2: Willie Fritz is in his 3rd year at Houston.
3: That's an underrated coach and an underrated program.
2: 36 in the SP+. That's one of those, like, if you were looking for an outside team to, you know, take the over on their wins or something, it might be a team like Houston.
3: I would agree with that.
2: Yeah. Texter Van Wilder is based on Burt Kreischer. We are very aware on their show.
5: Farmage Dome. I don't know.
6: You just
7: what the hell's that?
6: Farmage Dome.
7: Oh, Farmageddon.
5: Oh.
7: Oh, man. Oh, Tanner.
5: I'm not going to lie. I've heard that word, but I've never seen it spelled out. Okay. That was bad.
7: I thought you were saying some, like, Irish word.
5: No.
7: I did, too. Some Gaelic word.
5: No.
7: That was Farmageddon.
5: That was bad.
7: Oh, man.
2: I disagree that it was bad. I thought it was great.
3: It was awesome. What the hell are you talking about? Farmage Dome. I'll never be able to call it by its name ever again. Shame on the Big 12. That's the biggest takeaway from this whole segment as we preview the Big 12. Is shame on the Big 12.
2: All right. Is there someone in the world that's beautiful, but you don't know why you find them to be captivating? Jennifer Garner's on that list for me. I don't get it. I don't know why I'm attracted to her, but I am.
3: Okay. Not bad.
2: I don't know. I'll get it.
3: I feel like there's a reason I'm captivated to them.
2: To her?
3: No, to anybody. I don't think there's anybody like that.
2: Got it. Fair enough.
3: Glad she's not bad.
2: You understand your captivations. Yeah, I don't get it. I don't know why.
3: What's wrong with Jennifer Garner?
2: Nothing. Nothing. It's very specific, unique characteristics, features.
3: Sure.
2: She's very unique looking. Oh. She's on TV. That's why I'm bringing
3: her. Yeah, she's in all the Capital One commercials with Chuck and Spike and Samuel L. Jackson.
2: Yeah, there you go. That's the dream gig, is it not? To be an advertising millionaire, like to get paid to be Flo, just do insurance commercials,
3: right? To be Lemu and Doug,
2: to be the black guy in the freaking State Farm commercial.
3: Yeah, Jake from State Farm.
2: Jake,
3: he's not even the real Jake from State Farm. That was the white guy with khakis. She sounds hideous. Well, she's a guy.
2: It's an underrated commercial for sure.
3: Oh,
2: it really
3: is.
2: It really is an underrated commercial. Tom Segura talk, and I got a text about Mary Morello. We can talk about both those next.
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1: 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Hanging out with Zach, I'm Louie. I've got an article on the show sheet, Zach. We can get to another time for sure. But the Tom Segura and I always forget her. It's Christina P, right? Is
2: Christina
1: what she goes
2: P.
1: by. Yeah. And
2: let's go P.
1: All right. So let's go ahead and get all of our opinions about these people out of the way so that we have a starting base for the conversation. But they are splitting up after 18 years of marriage. I think she's like 3 years older than him, something like that, and, you know, whatever else. And, you know, I think he's about my age, somewhere in his
2: 40s. Yeah, she's 3 years older.
1: Okay. And I think this is one of the more divisive things that I can remember as far as a pop culture split.
2: Mm-hmm.
1: Because I've been surprised at how many people are siding with her.
2: Yeah, really.
1: Okay. And have you watched her podcast at all?
2: Yeah.
1: Okay. I think of her as doing the same exact thing every episode.
2: Correct. She's okay. The Bert Kreischer of female comedians.
1: Okay. And then he just kind of reacts to it, and then he's got the thing where my favorite thing he does is he finds the worst comment section.
2: Yes.
1: I think it's really
2: horrible. Oh, Segura is fantastic.
1: It's really a different thing. Here's what I think happened. Tom has become the cool, like, mid-late 40s guy with the shaved head and the beard and the comedy thing.
2: Oh, he's a dad.
1: And women love that.
2: Of course. Oh, yeah.
1: And I think he's got way more opportunities than he thought he was going to have.
2: Mm-hmm.
1: And I think that's what's going on here.
2: That sounds about right.
1: Okay. All right. That's where I'm at with this. That's what I think.
2: He's going to win it. He's going to win the divorce in all likelihood.
1: I think she is. She's okay, for sure, as far as a comedian. She's okay. But I think in this play, I'm fascinated, though, by how many people have taken up on her side as her being great, and he's very average. Very interesting.
2: I don't see it.
1: Fascinating thing. But the Mary Morello story, if people don't know, Tom Morello, who I think of as one of the worst radio hosts in America, I think his show is unbearably boring. The one-man revolution. There's nothing more revolutionary, Zach, than taking a check from a giant conglomerate called SiriusXM. What a revolutionary.
2: Right.
1: But his mom was a very cool woman named Mary, and she just passed away. I think she was either 102. 102, goodness gracious. You know you are an interesting person when you're born in Illinois, you die in Wisconsin, I think, or maybe in Chicago, and you're a teacher for your entire career. And you have a Wikipedia page.
2: Yep.
1: She was born to a pair of immigrants. She earned a master's degree in African and Latin American Peruvian history at Loyola Chicago. Spent the rest of the decade teaching English in Germany, Peru, and Japan. And she circled the globe on a freighter. From 60 to 63, she lived in Kenya, where she married Ngethe Njogro. He had been an activist for the Kenyan independence movement during the Mau Mau uprising, which happened in the 50s, and was the brother of politicians Ngoro Mgai and Jemima Kakaka. He later became Kenya's first delegate to the United Nations. She was involved in the civil rights movement and the NAACP, and she was a longtime activist for the Chicago Urban League. She moved with her husband to Harlem in 64, and she gave birth to Tom Morello, who eventually, of course, was the guitarist for Rage Against the Machine. They divorced in 65 when he was only one, and they moved to Illinois suburb outside of Chicago, where she taught U.S. history at Libertyville High School. She quit after 22 years to found Parents for Rock and Rap, an anti-censorship group in opposition to Tipper Gore's Parents Music Resource Center. So
2: that's where Eminem saying bleep you, Tipper Gore, came
1: this
2: from.
1: This is such a fascinating – so if you are of my age, Zach, you remember when – the explicit lyrics thing started to happen. And I think people forget that in the 90s, this was led by largely the Gores and their family.
2: Mm-hmm.
1: And a very interesting sort of time. And Mary Morello, who is obviously very much on the other side of these things because she also took trips to, I don't know, the Soviet Union, Mongolia, etc.
2: Yeah.
1: Was against that kind of thing, which is interesting because the Soviet Union was built on censorship.
2: Correct. That was the entire idea of the Soviet Union.
1: That was the idea. You censor religion, you censor what everyone says about the government, etc.
2: No, that's you're allowed to have one thought process when you live in the Soviet Union.
1: She began teaching at the Salvation Army Rehabilitation Center in Waukegan, Illinois, where she taught adult literacy. She also fought the U.S. embargo against Cuba. Morello is also known for her involvement in the 99 debate on the incarceration and then death of Mumia Abu-Jamal, who's convicted of killing a Philadelphia police officer. She once had a podcast, et cetera. Very, very interesting life and,

0: I'm convinced that's what happened.
1: And then she'll take over her part of the podcast.
0: Yeah. Text her if it's worth living to 102, I'll take it. But if everyone I love is dead and I just poop my pants all the time and can't walk, it doesn't seem worth it. That's where I worry.
1: That's what I'm thinking. Like, if I'm 102, then pretty much everybody that I care about is probably dead by then.
0: That's the thing.
1: Unless they're your kids.
0: You got to have something that you really love that you get up for every day to live that long, I think. And I think she did.
1: Well, if
0: I think she had those things.
1: So I have
0: good for her, man.
1: 69 years away would be 102. So that would be Super Bowl 130.
0: Oh,
1: I don't
0: man.
1: Think I need to see 130. I think once I get to 100, Super Bowl 100, I'm like, I'm good.
0: We're closing the show with the Canes read. Go.
1: Okay.
0: Go. Hurry.
2: All right. I forgot to do the Canes read at 11 o'clock, so I'm just going to do it right now, and then we're going to get you into Annie Sweeney, who's probably already eaten this delicious hot, fresh chicken and batter from our friends at Raising Canes. You got the Canes sauce. You got that Texas toast, and you got those crinkle cut fries. We'll be back again at 10 o'clock tomorrow. We hope you are too. 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
14: On this date, July 14, 2015, the Reds hosted the All-Star Game for the fifth time in club history. And the third time the Reds held the All-Star Game on that very date. The first time...

0: July 14, 1953. And then again on July 14, 1970, the Reds hosted the game at New Riverfront Stadium. And in front of President Nixon, who was on hand to throw out the first pitch, the National League won 5-4 in the 12th inning. And the local kid from the west side, Pete Rose, rumbled around third base, crashed into catcher Ray Fosse, scoring the winning run in one of the most famous All-Star highlights of all time. This July 14th, this date in Reds All-Star Baseball.
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4: 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I'm Zach Cantron. 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Tubby Smith has been named to the National Collegiate Basketball Hall of Fame as a part of the class of 2026. Smith coached the Wildcats to the program's seventh national championship in his inaugural season in 1998, leading Kentucky to 22 or more victories in all 10 of his seasons from 1998 to 2007, winning 5 SEC regular season titles and 5 SEC tournament championships. Tubby started as an assistant coach under Rick Pitino from 1989 to 91, rejoining the Wildcats in 1998, amassing a 263-83 record in 10 seasons as Wildcats head coach, leading Kentucky to 4 Elite Eight appearances and 10 NCAA tournament berths, and led 5 different programs to the NCAA tournament, one of just 3 coaches in NCAA history to achieve that. Montrezl Harrell has rejoined the Vils roster for the third consecutive summer. The 6'8 forward who played at Louisville from 2012 to 2015, including the national championship season in 2013, led the Vils in scoring last summer with 23 points per game. The Vils TBT roster has been set for the 3-game series against La Familia, beginning this Saturday at Memorial Coliseum in Lexington. We'll have it for you starting at noon over on 93.9 The Vil. Isaac McNeely, Javon Hadley, and Malik Williams played in summer league last night. Ryan Conwell and Chucky Hepburn were out due to injuries. Michael Brown Jr. expected to be on the court for the Brooklyn Nets later tonight. The Reds and Bats are both off for the All-Star break. We'll have the All-Star game for you on both stations tonight, with coverage starting at 7 o'clock. Coming up next is Take with Andy Sweeney, the Sports Center.
5: As Louisville completes the emotional journey to the championship.
6: 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In a spiritual sense, I call it edging God out. 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
5: Championship.
9: Here's Jackson. Gives to Smith. Nope, he doesn't. He runs out to the left side. He's going to out race in the corner. Hurdles the defender at the 5 and squeezes inside the pylon for a touchdown. He jumped right over him.
10: I didn't even know that you could sew hair into hair. I didn't know that.
11: Do I not currently have a pulse? Yes, I do. Let's play football.

0: 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It's the Take on ESPN 680, 105.7 ESPNLouisville.com, the ESPN Louisville app. Appreciate you making us a little bit a part of your afternoon. We got you up until 3 o'clock here on the program. Andy Sweeney, Nick Valvano, where's Baldy at? Where'd Baldridge go?
1: He was right behind me.
0: I was gonna bring Baldridge up, who's hanging around the office. I was gonna bring him up in the very beginning.
1: Maybe he went to go get canes.
0: I bet he went to go get some Raising Cane's. Well, anyway, Nick, I was gonna say, I have told him you need to learn how to do local sports center updates.
1: Oh.
0: And so Nick will like this, and Baldy is not listening right now, so when he comes back into the room, we can spring this on him, and the audience will know. But I got thinking about it as I sat down, like literally as I sat down today, I looked at him and we talked about it.
1: Yeah.
0: 20 minutes ago, whatever it was, and I thought the only way for him to learn how to swim is to put him in the deep end. And I know you would love that more than anybody who has been thrown in the deep end many, many times.
2: It's one of those things.
0: So I think we throw Baldy in the deep end.
2: I

0: We could do that. 2 o'clock. We don't have to do that right now.
1: Yeah, have him write.
0: We don't have to do it right now. But I said, hey, here you go. And he said he was so pure and just lily white. And he goes, well, I've done an update on Xavier Athletics. And I go, good enough.
1: That's all we need. He's going to kill it.
0: If he kills it, good. If he doesn't, even better.
1: Even better, yeah.
0: It's a win-win situation, young Valvano.
1: Absolutely. He needs to do, he's got 2 hours to write one. I'll cut him a SportsCenter clip.
0: No, he can do all of that. We don't need you doing that.
1: That's true.
0: So anyway, we'll get to that.
1: I like that.
0: I brought it up. He's not even here, so we need to find out where he's at. Anyway, so we'll
1: Wolfing down Canes.
0: We'll do that. C.L. Brown going to join us coming up in about 40 minutes, 12:45. We'll talk with him. What else we got today? Zion Rose said something extremely interesting on with Diener Blank and Crane Harley earlier today on the Diener Show. I want to play that. It's a pretty coordinated message, Nick, that UofL baseball needs more.
1: Yeah.
0: And I think you're seeing that, and I thought he hit on that earlier today. We'll give you that. Hell yeah, hell no. We got that, obviously, today. Mark Ennis going to join us in the 2 o'clock hour. I think, Nick, he's going to be live at the Luke Hancock Bear Nose location.
1: Oh,
0: Bear
1: lovely.
0: Nose 502.
1: Lovely.
0: So we'll talk with him coming up at 2 o'clock or so. All right, so a few things I want to do here. Number one, I have seen, and I'm just wondering, and I'm wondering if the text line could help us organically with this. And Nick, I want you to think about this, and I want you to give me like a top three.
1: Okay, all right.
0: Okay, here's what I'm asking. So yesterday we had the list of Lamar Jackson being the fifth best quarterback in the NFL, I believe it was, right behind Joe Burrow. And I said yesterday that there's really not much of a conversation there.
1: Yeah.
0: I would not put him over Mahomes still or Josh Allen. Now, you would make the argument Joe Burrow's also always injured, even more so, I believe, than Lamar has. And so we had that conversation yesterday. So an ESPN list, another ESPN list came out, a USA Today top 25 coaches, and I think they had Brown, 17, 18,
1: something like that.
0: ESPN had a top 10 coaching list. Obviously, no locals were on that. And then I'm sure I'm missing something else in between. My point being, my growing love and disdain for these lists.
1: It's like,
0: okay?
1: We're addicted to them.
0: I love them, and I hate them, and it's an addiction, and it is what it is, but there are some days I do loathe them, and then there are other days, Nick, where I love them. And that's my question for you. What can we come up with a list, or what's a list that hasn't been done that people actually would like to see?
1: Okay.
0: If you just said locals, not best Louisville basketball player,
1: right.
0: Not most impactful person, none of that nonsense that is serious and, people that understand years and years of sports, right? Crawford or a Bozich or a Tim Sullivan, my man Jody, okay? I don't know who would be a part of it, but real orators of the past that could, not us, okay? Something, we need jackassery. That's what we need. What hasn't been done that needs to be done?
1: Okay, all right.
0: So I throw that out to you, Nick Valvano. I want you to think about that.
1: Okay, all right. I'm trying to think. Now, okay, do I have to name the media outlet I would want to see this from? Bonus points?
0: What do you mean?
1: Well, I mean, like do I want, like, Athlon to do something like this? Or do I want, like, Phil Steele to write, like...
0: By the way, do we want Phil Steele on the air?
1: Yes. Just despite Lachlan, just despite him.
0: So I want you to think about that.
1: Okay, I like that.
0: Best this, worst that, something that hasn't been done, because the list, I'm flooded with them, including obviously Lamar Jackson, one that came out yesterday that's continuing now for several days leading up to the NFL season. The NFL top 100 players had Lamar Jackson going from 2 to 69. And if you don't
1: not
0: think,
1: nice.
0: If you don't think that's not hilarious, a day after I came on, I mean, literally 24 hours later, yesterday I was doing, well, the ESPN had him as a fifth quarterback. That's about right. There's really nothing to be said. I'm staring at Nick. He's staring at me. We had nothing to say about it. There was no Allen, Mahomes, Stafford. Then over the hill comes Lamar dropping from number 2 last year to number 69 this year. And you can't tell me, Yeah, Nick, I smiled when I saw that. I thought, here we go, it's back. That's what I thought. I go, it's back.
1: Okay.
0: Because we've been neutered of Lamar conversations for many months.
1: We have.
0: I would say almost a year.
1: And I feel like it was the sports gods. They were like, all right, we're going to put...
0: We got something for you.
1: Yeah, like, we're going to put him fifth.
0: Yep.
1: And it's like, everyone okay with that?
0: Yeah.
1: And everyone, and more or less, was like,
0: everyone's like, okay, we could argue Burrow, but everyone was okay
1: and
0: with
1: then
0: it.
1: It was
0: no
1: like,
0: issues.
1: Nuke.
0: Here we go.
1: Yeah.
0: It was here
1: like,
0: we go.
1: We are 2 steps away from, should he transition to receiver at this point in his career? Like,
0: somebody get Bill Polian. Somebody get Bill Polian.
1: Where's Booger McFarland?
0: So, yeah, where's Booger McFarland? And he liked him. He was Lamar Jackson and a bunch of dudes. He was pro Lamar. He just hated everybody else. He was the opposite of that. So anyway, 437-9680, 502-437-9680. You want to jump in UPS jobs text line here on this Tuesday, 437-9680. So the other thing, Nick, and I guess this would be something you could say, well, you know, days like this, it's like, well, there's no big conversation piece. We'll get to Lamar here in about 15 minutes. There's no big, you know, like super lead that's out there, but Nick, I know you saw this. I find this, this is the kind of stuff that, this actually gets me all turned on. I gotta be honest
1: all
0: with you.
1: Hot bothered,
0: I gotta be honest.
1: A little moist.
0: Here's what gets me all turned on. So, on three, and I would imagine these numbers are correct, and maybe you could say, well, Andy, why are you just, you know, trusting? Well, I mean, they are a journalistic arm, right? They are an entity that's trying to give out the truth in what's going on in college athletics. And Nick, I know you saw the list. They put it out within the last hour. I'm going to imagine Ennis and Strebel Big Boy will talk about this also today, and that is On3 has come out with their top 100 NIL earners. The way they have it is NIL valuation, okay? And they have released that within the last hour. So, Nick, do you have the top 100 in front of you?
1: So let me
0: deliver to people the news here on some of these contracts, and then we can go from there, okay? So, obviously, now this is basketball and football.
1: Yes.
0: This is oh, goodness. I left my sheet on the desk.
1: No, I'll go get it.
0: No, I got it. I got it. Number one on that list is Darian Mensah. At Miami, making the move from Duke, you know, the quarterback there, making the move from Duke, who won the ACC title last year, to Miami for $6.5 million. Number 2 and 3 on that list, Nick, Milan Momcilovic at $6 million and Flory Badunga at $6 million.
1: We made it, Mom!
0: At $6 million. Now, you may say some other locals, Aiden Sherrill of Indiana's making $4 million. Cement Yigatoglu, I have no idea if I'm saying that right. I should know that is making $4 million at IU. Jackson Shellstad, his NIL valuation is $3 million per year. Marcus Byrne, who has been injured his entire career, Notre Dame to Indiana basketball is making $2.5 million. Boy, a lot of did Indiana get their money's worth with any of these guys? No offense. I mean, Aiden Sherrill, anyway. Minchie's making $2 million. Keenholz is making $2 million, and Lance Hurd, who is the big offensive tackle for Kentucky. I mean, that's one that he was near the bottom, but he's making $2 million as well. I mean, which is, you know, I mean, that's
1: substantial.
0: That's playing some big boy SEC football.
1: Yeah, I was gonna
0: say. I don't know how much Kentucky can do, but if they're going to put a couple $1 million into an old lineman, that actually made me, that made me I see what's going on now.
1: Is there something more SEC than spending multiple millions on a lineman?
0: Hey, listen. You could argue it's the smartest thing to do. I mean, Nick, you could argue it's the guts of the football team. Trinidad Chambliss is, his NIL valuation is at $5 million. Stokes $5 million. Hoover there, at $4 million. And then Blackwell, who went to Duke at $4 million. And I gotta be honest, this list turns me on because it's someone giving me a list and I feel like it's not BS.
1: But
0: here's the problem. I don't know.
1: Yeah.
0: Because I'm having to rely still on somebody else. I can't get it out of the back of my mind on what's going on. In pro sports, which is what this has become, a guy signs a 3-year deal worth $50 million, Nick. You know what? I know how much it's worth. In the NFL, if a guy signs a contract, 5 years, $100 million, what's the first thing I do? Well, what's the guaranteed money? And the guaranteed money is 65.5 mil. I say,
1: right.
0: I know my guy's making 65.5 mil. And what is it to the cap? And what is it to the opt-out? And so there's all these different things. And so I want to believe this because I believe that Milan Momcilovic and Floyd Badunga are probably making $6 million this year.
1: Yeah.
0: But I don't know if I can say 100%. And so while I am all hot and bothered that all three's at least trying to give you some sort of ballpark.
1: Well,
0: nobody else is touching this kind of thing.
1: No, and to their credit, they've always done it. But Shannon Terry, the founder.
0: Shannon Terry.
1: Tweeted that all NIL valuations with a green check are confirmed deals.
0: Okay, that's important. Listen, and all the ones I read you are confirmed. The takeaways, the funny things that I thought up would be number one. I mean, we are very much going to watch Momcilovic and Floyd Badunga and say who got their money's worth the most.
1: Absolutely.
0: I mean, that's by far the number one takeaway.
1: It's red versus blue. They're both paid the same amount of money. It's perfect.
0: It's perfect.
1: It's perfect. It's lining up for perfect content.
0: It is line. Now, you may ask, and I had a buddy say, well, on this list, Momcilovic is number two and Flory's number three. Why, if they're both making $6 million? And I said, because it's on three. That was my joke. That's why Momcilovic is number two and number three. So I think that would be number one. The second thing that I just found interesting was, I mean, Zoom Diallo's making $4 million a year.
1: Yeah.
0: I mean, he's making more than Jackson Schellstad.
1: Yeah.
0: I bring it up because I kind of feel like those two now are going to be tied at the hip.
1: Mm-hmm.
0: If Jackson Schellstad is much better than Zoom Diallo and you paid $4 million, that is giving me, that's at least interesting, Nick. So you know what it's going to be, okay? And then really, you know, Minshew and Keenholz making a couple mil. I think that is for a quarterback that's proven nothing,
1: yeah,
0: but has been in a big time college football system. You look at Minshew at Notre Dame. You look at Keenholz coming from Columbus there in Ohio State. That I don't think that's surprising. Am I wrong to have this takeaway? The TCU kid Hoover. Is it Josh Hoover?
1: Justin Hoover.
0: Is it Justin?
1: Yeah, I think so. Yeah,
0: I thought it was Justin. That's what I'm asking because I can't remember off the top of my head.
1: The alleged furry.
0: Well, I mean, he was a furry, was he not?
1: Well, it got kind of blown out of proportion.
0: I think that was supposed
1: to be a joke.
0: By the way, Sananta Frew making $4 million. What do we think about that? I mean, Donnie Freeman 3.2. Yikes.
1: Josh Hoover.
0: I knew you were wrong.
1: I can't call you on it
0: because I know you're wrong. But anyway, so, you know, Josh Hoover is thought to be, you know, year number one under Cignetti, okay quarterback play. And then Mendoza was just, when it was nut-cutting time, he was so good.
1: Yeah.
0: And that's what made him. He didn't need to have always the greatest stats. But when it was like fourth quarter, you need it. Big drive, you need it. I mean, the dude just made every one of those plays. It's how they go undefeated and they don't lose a couple games, okay? It's how they win the national title. But I bring it up because Hoover replaces him as making four. So my takeaway is Louisville and Kentucky both decided to not just give a couple more million dollars to an established college football quarterback who would be viewed as above average. And I say that, and no one thinks that Kentucky's going to make a bowl game this year, and Louisville's over under 7.5, Nick. And now, do I think they will hit that over? Yes, I can go 8-4, and that would not be a great season, but 8-4 would win that bet, okay?
1: Yeah, so.
0: I would feel very strong in them going over there, okay? While I am not on the train of college football playoff, I am also not in the 7-5 train as well, okay?
1: Yeah, so I want to be clear
0: with that, but it's just, I mean, at this point, think of the money that Kentucky spent not only on NIL, but on just buyouts for everyone within their athletic department. I mean, they just bought an AD out. Here's $3 million to Michigan State.
1: Mark Story just wrote about it.
0: I mean, it's just, you need two here, not a problem. Six point one, whatever it is, to Mark Stoops, not a problem. Mitch Barnhart, what do you need? You need a job? You need some insurance? You need $3 million? Here's a couple. It's just, you know, that's what they're doing. Why would they just not do that at quarterback? And the difference between an established quarterback, if it's around $4 million, and Lincoln Kinholz, who has not played in college football, is the $2 million worth that game or two where he makes the right play and Kinholz doesn't make the right play. And by the way, Nick, it could be in game one and game three.
1: No,
0: could be in game one and game three. And by week five, you're thinking, well, Lincoln Kinholz is pretty good. Is it too late? Like, I bring that up because that number, I think, well, it's a lot of money. It's doubling your pay. Well, it is.
1: Right. But you're also.
0: Would you rather have, and I'm using Hoover, it's probably not the right way. I mean, Trinidad Shambliss is making five. If I gave you U of L Trinidad Shambliss, but not Isaac Brown, which would you rather have? Would you rather have Isaac Brown and Lincoln Kinholz or Trinidad Shambliss?
1: God, that's hard.
0: I mean, there you go. Oh, Tulio's. Where is Tulio, by the way?
1: Is he on vacation?
0: Tulio's been, I'm not hating on him. My man, he travels. And he's always on vacation.
1: He's like Blanket Baker Light.
0: He is Blanket Baker Light. No wonder Blank started to be nicer to him.
1: He's like, yeah, I see you.
0: Is he like, wait a minute, there's some of me in you.
1: Put that on the mixtape.
0: No one's going to hear that. Cerebral's got to cut it himself.
1: 12-19.
0: How do I use this? Adobe Audition? What do I do? What do I do? Can I put this on my work computer where they track everything? What's going on? The Archbishop's tracking everything these days.
1: Then he gets brought into the office.
0: Would you rather have Trinidad Shambliss or Isaac Brown
1: and Lincoln
0: and Kinholz?
1: I think I'd rather go Kinholz and Isaac Brown. I know. I'm being gutless.
0: You're a weasel, rat. You dirty, dirty man. You don't believe that. That's because that's what you have.
1: It is what I have, but I knew you were going to say that. Okay. What if you throw in Isaac Brown and Clev Lubin and Antonio Watts? Let's play the hits.
0: I'm saying if U of L didn't have Isaac Brown. Thank you, Zach. Zach, he sees shaking his head at you. Look at my man right there. If Trinidad, you would have an extra couple million dollars, what I'm saying, for Isaac, if you didn't have Isaac Brown.
1: Yeah.
0: Now, the flip side is you'd have to use some of that money, probably at least 400,000 of it, 500,000 of it, to go get some other running back.
1: Yeah, right.
0: So it's not apples to apples.
1: Yeah.
0: And Isaac Brown can be a special player. He touched the ball about 105 times last year.
1: He's got to stay healthy.
0: You know who touches the ball every single down?
1: The quarterback.
0: Trinidad Shambliss.
1: Trinidad Shambliss. Yeah.
0: Who's in the top 4 or 5 in Heisman Trophies preseason. I'm just throwing it out there. Anyway, so I don't know what these numbers. I mean, Alex Wilkins is making 2.2. I mean, I would imagine he was making zero last year. So he went from zero to 2.2.
1: Not bad.
0: He went from the poorhouse to the penthouse. Like, literally, he did that. Did he not? I mean, my man went from zero. He went from $18 to $2.2 million.
1: He got a sandwich coupon.
0: I mean, Alex, you think the NCAA tournament doesn't mean something? What does a transfer portal do in NIL? I don't know. Alex Wilkins went from zero to $2.5 million.
1: He had Jersey Mike's all-you-can-eat sandwich card, and now he's making $2.2 million.
0: Good God. By the way, Blackwell only got 4 from Duke. What do you guys? I don't know.
1: Okay.
0: I saw that. I don't know.
1: I'm trying to remember.
0: Is Florian and Momchilovich $2 million better than John Blackwell? I mean, listen, I'm doing this because this is what we do in pro sports.
1: Yeah.
0: A guy's making a lot of money, and it's like, well, this guy makes all this money. He's got to be well and above anything we would ever expect, especially if you're in a salary cap sport.
1: This
0: is exactly what we do in pro sports.
1: Uh-oh.
0: And you're just getting a taste of doing this. And now, of course, Blackwell, he's making 4 that way. Maybe there's other ways. But, I mean, if you just believe these numbers, is he $2 million less? Then Flory, and then
1: I mean,
0: Momchilovich.
1: Based on the rankings, you would say probably no. I mean, like, no, he, like.
0: Oh, I would think he would be just as
1: valuable.
0: You could say he would be paid less than those guys, but not that much less.
1: Now, okay.
0: Not that much. Not a third less.
1: Does it also make you look at, because Louisville tried for him. They tried for him. They were going.
0: Oh, yeah, Blackwell.
1: For Blackwell. Right. Yeah. I'm sorry. Yeah. For Blackwell, and if they got priced out at $4 million, does that kind of give you an idea of kind of what their budget was?
0: I'm not. Listen, I will believe these numbers.
1: Yeah,
0: I will not believe any of that rhetoric. the pricing out. I need a little bit more evaluation and confirmation on.
1: I just have this.
0: It's like the guy that withdraws his name from the job and they've already hired another coach.
1: Yeah, right.
0: It's like, yeah, you withdrawn your name because it's over.
1: Yeah, because
0: somebody
1: right.
0: else is getting the job.
1: I don't know why. I always have this picture of like during the offseason with the transfer portal, it was like an auction. And John Shire and Pat Kelsey were there with the little paddles they raise. And it's just like 2 million, 2.5, 3, 3.5, 4. Well, can't go higher than that. I don't know why I always picture it like that, because I don't think it's that at all. But like in my head, I'm always thinking like it's an auction room. And Pat Kelsey just got outbid by Shire. Ah, well done, John. I just couldn't go above.
0: That's Nick V at ESPNLouisville.com.
1: Would that be kind of funny, though?
0: Texter Shambliss and Kewan Brown would be fine. Texter, Nick is lying. His L's are firmly up his own ass. Texter says, give me a top 10 list on backup punters if you don't mind. Yeah, Roman just texted me. Yeah.
1: What did he say? He was just like, well, I mean, Nick's lying out his ass. Like, I would have taken Trinidad Shambliss. Okay, I had, as I was wrapping that up and you were giving me that look, I was like, probably should have put Milan Momcilovic up there instead. That would have
0: Texter, Nick's
1: better.
0: Dreaming about paddling PK, that coming down in 4-3. I need an ejection out of this. It was a great segment until right then.
1: I didn't mean to.
0: Right then.
1: But I just always picture it like it's some sort of bidding war. Bidding war. And
0: it's usually a bidding war over like an old lamp. I found this lamp from World War II. It's worth 10 grand. Not Alex Wilkins.
1: Well, we're
0: not Pat Kelsey with a. When you said a paddle.
1: Well,
0: you said he would have a paddle.
1: What's the little thing they raise? Don't they raise the little like at the fancy auctions? Like, hey, we have a painting here, and they're like, yes, indeed. Oh, 93. Okay, yeah, you know, and they just okay, like 84 raises his paddle. I don't know. I thought they had paddles at auctions. I'm not trying to be kinky. Help me. My back's against the wall.
0: I'm not helping you on that one. And Baldy left the room, too. Baldy got out of there immediately.
1: I feel like Kevin Hart.
0: He did. You are alone up there. Anyway, so there's the money. I'm just throwing those out there. This is what I need. I need more of this. In fact, I want more. I would actually want the middle and back end of the evaluations more so than like this. Like what are guys making that end up being kind of good players or stars, right? Like something like that. I see the text line. I'm not going to look at it. I'm not even going to look at it. God knows what's on it. Anyway, 4379680. So coming up on the other end, Lamar Jackson dropped 67 spots. It's content galore. But the best part of it, I'll tell you what it is next on a Tuesday on ESPN 680.
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3: 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Moore is under it. And on to Omaha for the Cardinals. The dogpile is a classic to the left of the mound. And the Louisville Cardinals will make their sixth trip to the College World Series.
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0: 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How about that? 7 o'clock, we'll have it right here on ESPN 680, 105.7, and over on 93.9 The Ville. By the way, I know Home Run Derby was last night in the new format, and, you know, we'll say we can talk about it. I am happy that the St. Louis Cardinals had some little bit of success. It's been so long since they have been relevant that it's good. It's good to see Jordan Walker get the win. But, you know, obviously it was on Netflix, and I know that drew a little ire. I didn't care that much. I swear we would have brought it up yesterday. Here's how out of touch I am. I had no idea it was on Netflix until I turned it on.
1: No, Worldwide tweeted this. And,
0: idea.
1: Same thing, and I was like, oh, snap, it is on Netflix. Like, I had no idea.
0: I had no idea. Well, I have YouTube TV, and, you know, I mean, this is how they warp us. This is how the algorithm of the internet, which is, I believe, to be very true. And, you know, they feed us exactly what we want, and we need to go outside our algorithm. But if you go to YouTube TV, it's got, you know, where it's like the For You, but it's also like the live part. It shows you things that you usually go to. So for me, it's a couple that our son goes to, and then the rest is, you know, anything sports, ESPN and anything sports. And so it did the drop down, and it was like the For You, but it's also like the live part. It shows you things that you usually go to. So for me, it's a couple that our son goes to, and then the rest is, you know, anything sports, ESPN and anything sports. And so it did the drop down, and it wasn't there. And I had to search it. I didn't know where it was. I had to quickly type it in. Yeah, I had no idea where it was. So, will the MLB, and I believe that's on Fox, right? I believe that's actually
1: on
0: Fox. We'll have it tonight.
1: It is on Fox, yeah.
0: On all stations. So, hope you guys can find that.
1: So Creighton can actually watch it.
0: Yeah, listen, if he doesn't want to watch, I got no problem with it. He can do whatever the hell he wants to do. I got no problem with it.
1: Trey doesn't have internet. Is that, like, did his internet go out? Did I hear that
0: right?
1: No,
0: he's never at home, so he said this morning he doesn't have TV or internet. He basically has, you know when they say, like the memes, it's like, a man could be happy with just this.
1: Yeah.
0: And then now in that.
1: It's like a TV, a folding chair, and a pizza.
0: Yeah. And like some sort of air mattress or bed.
1: Yeah.
0: Like that's basically Creighton without the sad Walmart TV there. That's basically him.
1: And just insert a bust of used chewing gum in the shape of Bobby Petrino.
0: Yeah, and whatever else he has in that house, which I'm going to be honest, I'm not exactly sure I want to know. So anyway, C.L. Brown going to join us coming up in about 12 minutes. Lamar Jackson gets dropped to number 69. Nick is shaking his head. So this morning I became enraged at Creighton. Because he presented this to Diener and Blank in a way of the media is after Lamar Jackson again. And the top 100 list in the NFL is not the media. It's quite literally

0: the players.
1: Yeah.
0: This is a player list. And, Nick, that is what I found to be the best part of this entire Lamar Jackson conversation is all of these, all the people that played the sport, Nick. Oh, you didn't play the sport. You didn't coach the sport. Okay. And what should I say? Their opinion is devalued. And there are people that do this to the media all the time. They devalue their opinion. Now, the media often, and I say the media, I mean everybody, often has crappy opinions. Okay? But the point of giving a bunch of opinions on a podcast or a radio show or a TV show is what, Nick? You're gonna get some of those wrong. You're not gonna get every opinion right. And so the more opinions you give, you're gonna have some stinker opinions. But people that played the game, people that coach the game, they don't believe that they give bad opinions. A lot of them don't that are on TV. A lot of these analysts don't. They won't live up to and say, listen, just like any media member, I gave a bad opinion. And that's the best part of this, is you can't blame the media. Oh, it's a stupid take. Is the media allowed to say that? Because the only people that played the game are a lot of times allowed to have an opinion. Okay, well, here are the guys that are quite literally playing Lamar Jackson, and they dropped him 67 spots. That makes me incredibly happy.
1: It takes all of the ammo out.
0: Because, I mean, sure, if it's guys from the NFL Network and it's, ESPN, does Jeremy Fowler know? He's never put his hand in the grass. You know, as the NFL players, they had Lamar 69.
1: Something's weird about it, man.
0: I can tell you why. I can give you your answer. Because Nick is searching, like he's searching for the meaning of life, okay, on why Lamar Jackson would go from number two to number 69. Now, you knew.
1: It's the biggest drop in history.
0: How he played, how little he played, his injury stuff. Okay, went into it. But, of course, you would have thought, even bad, he's dropping in the 30s. He's dropping in the 40s. He's number 27.
1: Not 67 okay?
0: he's
1: spots.
0: 67. So Nick is trying to figure out why. And my belief is once you are out of people's minds, people forget. Very quickly.
1: They forget the two MVPs?
0: I mean, Nick, I don't know. And the answer to that is yes. And last year he played in 13 games. I mean, it's not like he played in four.
1: Right.
0: I mean, it's not like, now, he wasn't nearly as good, but he still wasn't bad. If he would have played 17 games last year, he would have probably, just by eyeballing it, Nick, he probably would have thrown for 3,600 yards, and he would have ran for 800 yards, and he would have had, I mean, I don't know, let's say, I mean, he would have 33, 34, 35 touchdowns, probably. So he would have had 3,600 yards, 800 on the ground, and over 35 touchdowns. That's the kind of year he would have had. Now he has had much bigger years. Obviously, 2024 was a bigger year. The only thing I can think of is that Lamar Jackson, he's kind of been out of people's minds a little bit. And I don't know why that would be the case, but that's why I believe he dropped that much.
1: Okay. I got a couple.
0: But it still doesn't answer your question.
1: I got a couple.
0: And I don't, guess what? You're not going to get an answer to your question.
1: No, it's driving
0: You're going to have
1: nuts.
0: To ask the players, and they're the ones that know everything. So don't be blaming Adam Schefter for this. Don't blame Pete Prisco. Oh, that's a good pull.
1: Oh, that's a good one.
0: Oh, who's the guy?
1: Mike Florio.
0: Who's the guy that you could have on for 7 minutes and 7 minutes only?
1: Adam Kaplan.
0: Yeah. Adam Kaplan. Don't blame Adam Kaplan in his
1: Kyle Brandt in his Good Morning
0: six,
1: Football.
0: In his 6 minute interviews. Okay, don't blame Adam Kaplan in his 6 minute interview. These are hands in the dirt guys. But I don't really have I don't have a reason other than he's missed some important games. But even so, last year you had him at number two. So if you were going to penalize him for anything, there would be some sort of trend of penalization. There is no trendy penalization for Lamar Jackson.
1: Okay, do you know what the biggest drop was before
0: no,
1: Lamar Jackson?
0: No, what was it?
1: Okay, in 2020, Todd Gurley dropped 46 spots.
0: That's a good one, yeah.
1: But that's a running
0: back. Todd
1: Gurley
0: went from, like, not being playable in the NFL.
1: Yeah.
0: Like, he went from star to not being playable.
1: Oh, yeah, no. Single-handedly ruined my fantasy football championship, and I got to watch it live. Still mad at him about that.
0: You should be mad at him. Who'd you lose to?
1: Brian Hall? I had a
0: 12-point
1: lead going in. I had Marcus Mariota. I just needed a decent game out of him. Second play of the game. 86-yard double reverse touchdown from Todd Gurley.
0: I remember that.
1: He dropped 55 points on
0: him. I remember that, actually.
1: And I got to
0: watch
1: it.
0: It was the greatest day.
1: I was there live.
0: It was the greatest day in fantasy football history.
1: I was so pissed off. And Mariota sucked that game. Had like
0: he
1: 7 points. And Todd Gurley dropped 55.
0: I remember the exact game Nick's talking about.
1: Oh, my God. And I was just like, well, this doesn't bode well.
0: Texas says, Leo admitted yesterday he doesn't like sports and Crane doesn't have a TV or the internet. And somehow they both still have more sports takes than Nick.
1: I don't know. I'm scared. You know what? I'm scared of just firing off a take and it blowing back in my face because someone will just be like, oh, yeah, you played club hockey. What do you know? Blah, blah, blah, blah, blah. And everything like that. I don't know.
0: No one's ever said that to you. No one's ever said it literally yesterday.
1: What are you talking about?
0: No one's ever said you can't have an opinion on Trinidad Shambles because you played club hockey. My take on your hockey was you use that as a crutch. I played hockey. Like you played for the Calgary Flames.
1: It was
0: like the Florida Panthers or something like that.
1: I played the equivalent of NAIA.
0: Well, you said it 18 times in one show. It's like now you're using it as a crutch. I have a take on Eli Manning, but just so you know, I played club hockey because Tom Jurich wouldn't fund it. We were basically funded as much as Dan McDonald is now.
1: Actually less, but oh man, I got stories about that. But no, okay, I looked up a stat. Emily and I looked up a stat. I'm grasping at straws.
0: Where is intern Emily? I did see that intern Emily has to keep a journal for her internship. I would like that to be read on the air.
1: Oh dear God.
0: I would like for that to
1: very
0: be read
1: noticeable.
0: On the Stinky, stinky.
1: Zachy C did 7 Trump impressions while sitting around Louise Chicken. Matt McGavick
0: showed me his fake pit vipers. He does. McGavick wears fake pit vipers.
1: He does, with his Brandon Phillips t-shirt jersey. That's our boy.
0: If I have to see that Brandon Phillips jersey again, I'm going to quit.
1: My boy was shining at the
0: Oh, man, we got to take a break, but go ahead.
1: Okay, so we looked up a stat. It's skewed slightly because some people have one game, but of active quarterbacks, where does Lamar rank in QBR in the playoffs? Where do you think he ranks? And again,
0: active quarterbacks, there's so many that haven't been in the playoffs.
1: Yeah.
0: I'm going to say it's like 8.
1: Way lower.
0: Oh, is he that bad?
1: It's not.
0: 18.
1: Way, way lower. Lower.
0: 23.
1: 25.
0: Yeah. Oh, he's been a choker. My point isn't that he has missed some time in big games. He has had some chokes. There's no doubt about it. They should have one more. And there are reasons that are not just Lamar Jackson reasons, but the quarterback gets the money. They get the praise. They get the blame. We all know that. I'm fine with that, Nick, but the year before they had him at number 2. That's why it's unexplainable.
1: Yeah, that's
0: and the only reason I could explain it is, well, he was out of the conscious of the NFL. He didn't play well last year. He had injuries. He played in 13 games. But still, 13 games is more than if he got injured in week 4. And he was, you know, if you didn't think about him, he got injured the first month of the season, and we went all these weeks without mentioning him, then it would be more of a conversation. Anyway, Texas says, Bangs gets a daily ESPN radio slot, and Lamar drops in the rankings. That coming down at 437.9.
1: Coincidence?
0: Oh, goodness, I like it. All right, let's take a break. We'll take your text on the other side. C.L. Brown, live from ACC Media Days. He joins us next.
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0: right, C.L. Brown going to join us in just a second. It made me think, I wonder if Eric Crawford ever got his phone fixed.
1: I hope so, for poor Eric's sake.
0: I still don't believe it was his phone yesterday. We should have shot him a text back and said, Eric, I'd rely more on your 8-year-old iPhone,
1: your iPhone
0: than I would anything
1: 9.
0: Right now happening at the studio. Especially those phones. Come on. Texas says, let's see here. I'm not going to read that one. What the hell? Texter, has the Game Pass Lamar bye? Coming down at 437-9680. Texas says, is intern Emily Strebel's Emily? No, they are not the same.
1: No, not at all.
0: They are not the same people.
1: Not in the least bit.
0: Texter, did you guys happen to see the Tampa Bay Bucks social media post showing the old man being flipped by the Bison and then transitioning into Tez Johnson? I did not see it, but I need to.
1: Did not, yeah. I'm gonna
0: well, I guess that guy broke his leg.
1: Oh, that poor guy. I'm glad.
0: Yeah, but we've done nothing but laugh and make memes of it.
1: I know.
0: Don't give me the poor guy.
1: You
0: were laughing at it yesterday. We did a segment on it. What if he got flipped in the air like that guy?
1: Wow. Yeah. Okay. I'm watching it now. Flipping out because it's almost football
0: season. Is it in bad taste?
1: A little bit.
0: If U of L or Kentucky did that, would we get on them? The guy did. Now, as of last night, he broke his femur, I believe.
1: Good God. I mean, he's an older dude. Like,
0: that's a terrible thing. It doesn't matter if you're 25 or 65. That is a terrible injury.
1: A broken femurs. That's the big bone in your leg,
0: but
1: right?
0: Now it's not so funny, I'm gathering from you.
1: I feel bad for him.
0: You're a marketing PR person, social media crony, do you throw that out?
1: I'm offering that guy tickets. That's what I'll do. Be like, hey, we made a fire post.
0: What would Louisville do? It would land like Tyler Shuck when he did the front flip into the end zone?
1: Yeah, that would be it. Was that, or a Lamar leap, maybe? I don't know.
0: The Lamar

0: I guess, you know, Will Levis against Louisville had that hurdle.
1: Yeah.
0: I'm trying to think of what
1: other
0: local...
1: flipping things that we've done, yeah.
0: You know, Luke Whitehead had the flip where he was nearly severely injured.
1: Yeah, that was scary.
0: I mean, that's scary. And he's obviously okay. He's ready for... what's he running for? He's running for something.
1: Is he
0: like
1: a councilman?
0: I think he's running to be a councilman, if I'm not mistaken.
1: He's running against Sofro?
0: Well, Sofro's... He's not running for a councilman, is he?
1: Oh, I don't think he is. But
0: sold it to me. Is he or not?
1: No, is Sofro running? I don't think he is. No, I just completely made that up. But at some point,
0: CL's calling.
1: It.
0: Would you vote for Sofro?
1: Depends on what his platform.
0: Yeah, I don't know. He's got to pay for that vote. Yeah, we're gonna grease the skids. What are we doing here? So we'll get to all of that. Hell yeah, hell not coming up. Plus, in 20 minutes, Zion Rose was on with Diener this morning. I thought made some interesting comments about the, and quite frankly, the support, maybe facilities, you could say, that are there with U of L baseball. We'll dive into that as well. CL, what's up, man? How are you? Good afternoon.
2: Doing well. How you doing, Andy?
0: Well, you told Nick, I'm doing great. Thank you for joining us. We do appreciate it. If I'm not mistaken, you're there near the ACC Media Days. Nick said you were in line for lunch. What did you end up going with?
2: Kava, you know, a little healthy, trying to be a little healthy for lunch.
0: Well, I don't even know what that is.
2: Grilled chicken.
0: I don't know what that is.
2: Oh, yeah. It's like Mediterranean.
0: Okay.
2: Some pita, some...
0: Tzatziki sauce?
2: Well, I didn't get that, but you can.
0: Okay. Okay. You
2: know, all that good healthy stuff. Arugula, green salad type stuff.
0: Look at you. I like that. Well, me and Nick were inhaling chicken tenders 30 minutes ago. So obviously different here at the ESPN Louisville studios. Let me ask you this. I assume you've seen it. If not, I'll ask. Lamar Jackson in the NFL top 100 went from player number 2 to player number 69. He dropped 67 spots, which is the most ever. Did you happen to see that? And I guess what's your reaction? This was by the players. They voted this, and they voted him number 69.
2: I did see that, and I think as a Steeler fan, I hate to see it because I think that's going to be a little bit of motivating energy for Lamar Jackson this year. And in terms of who people fear to go up against, defenses fear, he's still at the top of the list.
0: Yeah,
2: you know,
0: there's no doubt.
2: If not number one. So they can say that if they want to. I think it's going to play out a little differently this season. New coach, new energy in Baltimore. So, yeah, I don't think he's anywhere near 68 players being better than he is.
0: But isn't it a staple in the offseason that someone slights Lamar Jackson and it becomes a column, a radio segment, conversation on Twitter, something? It happens. I mean, yesterday we had the ESPN list that had him number 5 in quarterbacks, and I don't really think that's too far off, right? I don't think there is. I mean, you could want him at 4. You could drop him a couple. That's fine. But to me, there wasn't really any hot takes to be had. Dropping him in some dopey list, 67 spots, that got people talking, baby. That's what I'm talking about for summer radio.
2: Oh, yeah, that's pretty much it. This is the talking point. And to summarize it as the dopey list, that's about the right way to characterize it.
0: Let me ask you this. How much – you don't do a lot of lists. What's the last off-season list CL had to do? And I'm sure you've done something here, and obviously your time nationally as well, where, like, I don't know how that happens, but I would imagine a lot of people click on these things where an editor, you sit down and you say, listen, people care about these sorts of things. I'm over the list. I'm ready to get to games, but I got another month. I'm going to deal with them for another month or so.
2: Yeah, they work because it's like a barbershop conversation point. You know, like if you're not just zeroing in on who's the best. It's like if you had to name your top 5 MCs of all time, you know, and it just gets people talking. But that's it. Like,
0: right. It doesn't mean anything.
2: Like you can actually quantify any of this. And as far as the last kind of list that I did, I really can't remember. I probably tuned it out because I hated doing lists. So.
0: Oh, goodness. Well, now I need to see Nick in 2 weeks. We need to see in the paper on the site there on the CJ, CL being forced into doing a list of some kind would make us happy.

0: I contended, what was it last year? The hijinks around that was one of the better, you know, back and forth between the two rivalries. I think this, I'm way less than you, and, you know, we're having a little bit less than, you know, last year we had, you know, Mark Lieberman was obviously involved, and Luke and those guys were around here all the time, and Chrissy Banta, and I think Drew was a little bit more involved. You know, this year we don't have near the involvement, so maybe that's one reason why I'm not as hot on it. I feel like the Kentucky roster is way less than the U of L roster. I think U of L's got to win this year. If I'm going to give a hot take on the TBT, that's my take, CL.
1: Well, the thing about it is, and this is what I kind of feel like from the past, is names on paper is a lot different than what kind of shape they kept themselves in.
0: Yeah, I mean, there's no doubt about it.
1: How it's going to play out. So I have no clue of what to expect outside of intensity, because I don't really expect the basketball to be great. But that's why I'm also glad they turned it into a series, because I think game two will be that much better than game one was.
0: Yeah.
1: And if it goes three, I think we may see the best basketball being played in that third game, because they would have had some time to get their legs under them. And, or in this case, with their ages, it might be too much to take their legs out.
0: Yeah.
1: But you know, they would have played together
0: right.
1: a little bit more and kind of figured each other out a little bit more. So, I'm probably doing this. I'm probably only going in person to the third game if it gets that far.
0: Gotcha. Yeah, I think I'll get interested on Saturday. It's just right now the buildup for me doesn't seem, and I think Reed Travis might not even play on the Kentucky side. I actually do think the Louisville side is better this year, but we'll see what happens with that one. CL there, getting you ready for ACC Media Days. It's the question I got to ask, even though it's not too interesting. Is there something you do want to hear from Jim Phillips tomorrow? Is there something you don't want to hear from Jim Phillips tomorrow?
1: Well, I'm about to write this in my column that's going to appear tomorrow. I think that the ACC sells itself short, and I think they got to stop doing that. Like, I feel like they should not be behind the expansion of 24 teams, because I feel like it's a way to settle and say, oh, well, you'll let us have this many teams in. Well, if the league plays how it should, if the teams that have been historically great play it the way that they should, they should have years where they're better than just a two-team qualifying conference. And I think that they should play to their interests should be more rooted in we are going to be the best at some point, instead of settling for just let us have this. Just let us have this piece of the pie. Like, I feel like that's conceding way too much to the Big Ten and the SEC. And I think as a conference, yes, right now they are number three in the pecking order. But you can't conduct yourself like you're always going to be three. Like, I think you got to swing for the fences, even though you might come up short sometimes.
0: Let me ask you this then. I think Louisville would be in this. What are the teams that need to kind of wake up if the ACC is going to be that? I mean, it's Louisville, SMU. SMU has made the college football playoff one time. James Franklin takes over Virginia Tech. You would imagine that would put them on an upswing. I don't know if Mike Norvell ever leaves Florida State. They might have a chance, but that might take a while. I mean, that is what we're talking about here. If we believe Miami is that good, it's about everyone else having, you know, it's about everyone else kind of standing up too. It's about teams like Louisville, quite frankly, beating Ole Miss at the beginning of the season.
1: Oh, it's exactly. That has to happen. And, I think teams like Florida State, Clemson, that have historically carried the water for the league at various times or whatever, they have to be good. Like, why can't they all be good in the same year?
0: Yeah, no kidding.
1: You know what I mean?
0: Yeah, you're right.
1: If Miami had the kind of season they had last year, like 10 years ago, the ACC probably wouldn't be in this position. It probably would have been a much stronger league, and they could have dictated more in terms of their broadcast rights. So, but they haven't been in this position. So

0: teams like Louisville, SMU have to continue to be knocking right on the door. I mean, obviously SMU made it 2 years ago, but I think Louisville has a chance this year to really make a push and be a contender and possibly be in that college football playoff. They cannot have the letdown game this year. They've proven they'll have a big victory under Jeff Brohm, but they can't have the letdown games that they've had. Also,
1: no,
0: they just
1: can't. And this year, it's going to be so predicated on early in the season. That's why it's almost going to feel like after the first month or so, like the second part of their season will start almost when you kind of get into ACC play. You believe they'll be picked where this week? Fourth, probably? Fifth in the Ooh. ACC? What do you think?
0: I would probably say like fifth because I think they still, to a large extent, fly under the radar. When it comes to the rest of the voters in the league. And to be honest, like it's not like Lincoln Kindholz is a proven quarterback starter.
1: Sure.
0: Who proved his mettle at Ohio State or whatever, wherever the quarterback transfers in from. That's the thing about Darian Mensah when he went to Duke last year. He had a great year at Tulane. Now, you could say, yeah, it's in the American. We didn't know what he was going to do, but the signs were there that he's going to be a great quarterback. And so now Miami gets to reap the fruits of those two years and benefit from that. And I think he has potential to be better than Carson Beck was for Miami last year. So I think that's a scary proposition with baby Jesus back at the
1: theater. I like that. Not a question. We'll get it out here. I loved what you said with Drew yesterday. You guys were talking about Dabo and how Dabo, you know, could take the podium and talk about all these different things and see how you go. I think Dabo is a boy who cried wolf, and I don't think people are listening to him the way they used to. And I was thinking, I think I agree with CL on that one. And he's not winning like he used to, right? When you win 11 games a year, that's different than if you go 8-4, you know? People look
0: exactly.
1: at you. Your words don't mean nearly as much then. So we'll have fun there. ACC Media Days, we'll keep obviously reading. Got the podcast up there at the CJ. And we'll keep consuming CL Brohm as he's there for the next couple days. Appreciate it, man.
0: All right, appreciate you, Andy.
1: All right, there we go. CL Brohm with us from the Courier. Let's take a break. 437-9680. Coming up, I'm sorry. You know when you have an Apple product like an iPad, you go screen to screen?
2: Yeah.
1: One of my screens is the text line of Rosie O'Donnell as a dominatrix.
2: Oh, yeah, I saw that Friday.
1: And Nick Valvano. So if I took this iPad outside of the studio and people saw that, they would have no idea who's this Italian man with a very, very young Rosie O'Donnell as a dominatrix.
2: Mounting him.
1: It's not one you can explain to anybody.
2: Yeah, like, well, you see.
1: Well, you know, it's a joke. Well, you know, it's just a funny thing. What happened at a local Fish concert? Plus, U of L baseball sound next.
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12: Mark Ennis is going to join us in an hour, 437-9680. Andy Sweeney, Nick Valvano, we got you to 3 o'clock. Roundtable coming up after us. By the way, seeing this, I did not see this from Jack Pilgrim, but I saw TJ Walker put this out there and tagged Jack Pilgrim in this. That, get this, Nick, am I being got with this? He's the only one that I'm seeing that put this out there. Oscar Tshiebwe was in talks to join La Familia, but it didn't work out.
13: Ooh, that would have been a good one, right?
12: I mean, Oscar Tshiebwe is still, like, floating to the NBA and back.
13: Yeah.
12: That's better than some overweight guy who's played basketball in 4 years. Yeah, just a little bit. That would have changed it to where I would have taken La Familia minus the number. That's how much that would have changed it.
13: There will be a day when Oscar Tshiebwe takes the floor.
12: You going to any of these games? You going into Lexington? What are you doing? You going to Lexiganistan? Supposedly, Crane's going with Rummage. I don't like that. And by the way, if Rummage is associated with the team at all, the last guy you want would be Crane.
13: Okay, it's this weekend. It's Jeanette's birthday, so I don't think
12: man.
13: I'm going to be
12: Why
13: able
12: didn't
13: to
12: you tell
13: go,
12: us that? That could have been content all week.
13: Yeah.
12: So. Are you hiding that to Tuesday?
13: Well,
12: we've only had one show. You're hiding it all the way to Tuesday.
13: So, yeah. So I think I got some birthday plans this week.
12: Yeah.
13: Unfortunately.
12: Do you have plans? Here we go. Yeah, I know the answer to that. There's never been an answer that I've known the answer to more.
13: Don't worry about it.
12: Do you have anything right now?
13: Don't worry about it.
12: Okay.
13: There's a little something, because don't worry about it.
12: Okay. Like a dinner or what? What do we got here?
13: Yeah.
12: It an all weekend thing?
13: Well, yeah.
12: Is she like, you need to celebrate me like for 5 days in a row?
13: No, but yes.
12: So it is.
13: We're doing something with her family, and then we're doing something with my family, and then at some point I've got to get her alone to take her out to dinner and, you know, do something for her. So it's one of those things.
12: That sounds miserable.
13: No, it's just, it sounds miserable. This is exactly what you wanted. I mean, you got to spend time with family.
12: Both sides of the family.
13: Yeah,
12: and then wow, so you have three dinners you got to worry about.
13: Well, she you know, she loves my family, which is nice, and you know, she's like, I just want to hang out with you guys. We can play board games, and I want to see Jamie's baby and hold him, and that's all I want.
12: Okay,
13: so it's actually like super low maintenance.
12: Okay, but it's that is pretty good. All right.
13: Yeah.
12: But you have three different nights then,
13: it sounds like. Yeah, yeah,
12: yeah. It sounds like a triple header.
13: A triple header of celebrating my girlfriend, which is lovely.
12: Zach, you see, he had a double header over the weekend, we think. He did not have a triple header. I think he may have had a double header.
13: That's our boy CC.
12: Anyway, 437-9680.
13: The good thing about a threesome is you only have to apologize once. They're both there.
12: Thank you. Texter, is the Cuban Hammer going to be there? I don't believe he will be hanging out.
13: No.
12: I believe you keep
13: missile.
12: Him away.
13: It's the Cuban missile.
12: It's a Cuban Hammer.
13: Yeah. Whoa.
12: I kind of like Hammer better than Missile.
13: I kind of like
12: Hammer better than Missile. By the way, okay, so a couple stories. Get the Zion Rose sound out of there, out of the Dropbox, Nick. Did you happen to see, tell me what's wrong with this, and I know a few different people that actually were at this. Did you see the couple that got caught? So up past Indianapolis where they have the outside pavilion, I'm blanking what it's even called now, it's terrible. Noblesville, everyone knows what I'm talking about. I'm
13: going to see Hillary Duff there in 2 weeks.
12: Wow. Oh. That's the one that everyone still finds super attractive, right?
13: Oh, yeah, yeah.
12: And she's like, she's basically my age.
13: Yeah.
12: She's a little bit older than you.
13: Yeah, a little bit, yeah.
12: Oh, how about that?
13: Jeanette wanted to go see her, so we're going to go. She already ordered the tickets. Like, Jeanette wants to go. I was like, you know, I
12: wouldn't know a song. If you played a couple.
13: I know one song.
12: Wow. Is it just you two?
13: I know one song, yeah. Ugh. The two of us
12: No
13: are
12: offense.
13: Going.
12: That's one where you bring some, where you have like a group. You know what I'm saying?
13: Yeah.
12: You have like a couple different couples so the girls can enjoy Hillary Duff. You can gawk and then go get beer.
13: And then, yeah.
12: Like, go vape in the corner. Whatever you need to do.
13: Me and the boys could just be like, damn, Lizzie McGuire doesn't skip leg day.
12: Exactly.
13: Like, yeah.
12: That's what you need. Yeah. But a one-on-one, that's not going to be easy.
13: Well, no, she knows. I was like.
12: That's not easy.
13: She said, she was like, well, you go see this. I was like, babe, you have to understand, like, Lizzie McGuire. Hillary Duff was one of my first,
12: oh sure,
13: like crushes, like,
12: right? Well, your first was Rosie O'Donnell.
13: Well, yeah, but like, right. You know, when I had everything sorted out, and I was
12: when you figured out who you were,
13: yeah, that was very confusing.
12: As a young Italian man,
13: that was a very confusing.
12: You went right
13: time.
12: To the yeah.
13: It was two total polar opposites.
12: She's had a resurgence.
13: It was Rosie O'Donnell. It was my preschool teacher, and it was Linda Carter, Wonder Woman. Because I found this out Friday. I was like, who is the girl that did the contacts commercials? And someone was like, you mean Linda Carter, Wonder Woman? I was
12: that's random. I'd have to look that up. I got to be honest. I don't mind saying it. I don't mind saying it. When you said Linda Carter, I had no idea who you were talking about.
13: You don't know Linda Carter?
12: I immediately thought, is that Jimmy Carter's wife?
13: She's all over my algorithm.
12: Well, I'll go look it up. Well, that's your algorithm. That's not my algorithm.
13: Yeah,
12: it's more Hillary Duff at the beach with her family. Okay.
13: She was married to Mike Comrie, hockey player.
12: Oh, really?
13: Yeah.
12: Okay. Famous Dallas star. Where did he play? I don't know.
13: Islanders.
12: Well. I had a chance. I don't want.
13: he might have.
12: I don't want out of thirty chance there. All right. So this couple got busted in Noblesville at the Phish concert selling weed, mushrooms, and LSD.
13: Oh wow.
12: Yeah. I mean,
13: the triple header.
12: Yeah, but that's not it, Nick. It's at the Phish concert.
13: Yeah, I was
12: you should
13: say,
12: be allowed to do that at the Phish concert.
13: I was going to say, that's kind of, you know, when in Rome.
12: That's what I'm saying. It's like the one time, like, if it would have been different, it would have been like, you know, Mickey and Minnie Mouse are performing there. It's like, yeah, maybe you don't have the mushrooms.
13: Yeah,
12: but you're
13: right.
12: At Phish.
13: It's not like a Nickelodeon team concert.
12: Yeah.
13: Big time Russians
12: What are we doing here? It feels like... That is a spot that the cop should just look the other way.
13: Yeah.
12: Like in the town where they have the guns on the cop. Have you ever seen the you know, never mind. Never mind. You ever not seen that movie?
13: No. Wait.
12: Oh, The Town?
13: Oh, The Town. Oh, yeah.
12: You know when they're pointing the guns at the cop and the cop just looks the other way?
13: Yeah.
12: That's exactly what I'm talking about here.
13: The mask or whatever. Yeah.
12: So I did see that over, the weekend.
13: Come on. I thought this was Trump's America. So I thought this was America.
12: I have seen, I won't say a good amount, but I probably know 10 people at least. That's not a lot, but 10, 12 people that were at Fish the last several days in Noblesville. That is a scene. It is white people all dancing like Elaine Bennis. That's a good enough. People know what I mean, yes, when I say that.
13: Yeah.
12: That's the type of, I don't know if my body could. I feel like the people there, given that the LSD guy got busted, I'm like, are they doing this sober?
13: Yeah, right.
12: And if so, like, this is something that they need to be back in, like, the 70s doing, or the 60s, right? When they're high on something. Now that they're older people, to move your body like that is not a normal thing.
13: No, you have to be on something.
12: You got to be like on something.
13: Something and it's loosening you up.
12: Yeah, it's got to be more than, like, you know, 3 Miller Lights.
13: Yeah.
12: Like, that's not, it's not going to be a Surfside. A Surfside's not going to do that.
13: It's not, you're right. You need something to loosen both your inhibitions and your joints.
12: And the crowd that's there, it's like, it's boomers, which I understand.
13: Right.
12: And I always think, what are the bands when I'm that age that I like now that are going to be something that I would go see? Okay, so that would be that would be number one. And then there's also younger people at the Fish concert, and I don't know how they get into it.
13: Well, the same thing.
12: What LSD?
13: Yeah,
12: well, maybe. I don't know.
13: I mean, I've never.
12: I don't know if that's. I don't know if that's the case.
13: I don't hate on it, but I've never really been a jam band type person. I don't mind it.
12: I've
13: seen some jam bands.
12: I just want to know how we get to this.
13: Saw
12: point.
13: Lettuce. They were fantastic.
12: You saw who? Ennis?
13: Lettuce.
12: Oh, Lettuce.
13: Yeah, they're like a modern Fish, I guess. And they were very, very good. Don't get me wrong, but jam band just isn't, you know, necessarily my jam. No pun intended. But yeah, I don't know. Who would we, if we're 20 years from now?
12: I don't know.
13: Who are we going to
12: see? I don't know.
13: That's still performing.
12: I don't know.
13: Maybe for me, Fallout Boy. I don't know. Like, I'm trying to think of, like, somebody that has a deep enough catalog.
12: It's not the worst one. Yeah, like, they can still perform and sell out a lot of places.
13: Yeah, right. I don't know.
12: Like, I know a lot of bands right now. They can't do that. You know what I'm saying? They can't do that. They'd have been around 20 years and they could not go to Noblesville and put 15,000 people plus out there.
13: Right, right.
12: That's kind of what I'm getting at.
13: Exactly. Yeah.
12: Texas says Nick hammered through that joke with they are both there. It nearly cost me my ACL. Texas says Oscar would tear the locker room apart like he did before the St. Peter's game. Oscar Tshiebwe would have 700 rebounds in the TBT.
13: Oh, my God.
12: He had 700 rebounds in college basketball.
13: And that was, like, what, 4 years removed?
12: And in the G League.
13: Yeah.
12: Like, he would have 700 rebounds in that game.
13: I feel bad for whoever, some CPA guy that you know, played low-level college ball and is in the TBT still.
12: Listen,
13: like,
12: I'm with
13: you. Against this guy.
12: I'm with you. All right, 437-9680. Dieter saying Linda Carter was his first crush. You guys are different ages, so. And Nick's got something going on with older women when he was younger. I'm not exactly sure what was going on there. It's an underlying issue.
13: She was on the Lens Express commercial, and I just remember I was like, whoa. I don't really know everything about everything, but I like her.
12: Lens Express. I do
13: like
12: that.
13: Lens Express.
12: Yeah.
13: Yeah. It was the commercial. I remember it. I remember it because it was always on, like, Nickelodeon and Nick at Night.
12: Oh, yeah.
13: And I was like, I don't know who this person
12: is. But there you go.
13: Whoa.
12: That's advertising working at a very young age. I like that. Texas says Fish is a DEA asset. They only exist to pop people for selling drugs. Think about it. The music sucks. They forget all the words.
13: Dang, this guy doesn't like Fish.
12: And some dork just mindlessly noodles on the guitar for 11 minutes straight. He might be right. Oh, he might be right.
13: He's vicious like a psyop. Wow.
12: Texas says Nick's going to be in 20 years at Fallout Boy on Mushroom sway dancing like the Fish people. Man, I'm telling you, go watch some of these videos. You've never seen anything like this.
13: God. Oh, it's I've been to a couple of festivals where
12: like
13: the boomers are out there. And yeah, they're just... They look like the wacky waving inflatable tube man.
12: Yeah.
13: A little bit. Like there's no rhythm. It's just, they're just free flow.
12: They look like the early bouts of like a virus is taking over the world. And before they turn into zombies, that's how their bodies move.
13: Yes. Yeah.
12: That's how they look.
13: Well, like how they, like 28 days later.
12: Yeah,
13: like
12: exactly.
13: They just got bit and they're in that little throes. Before they go full zombie.
12: All right, let's get this Zion Rose sound out. Okay, we have two pieces of sound. What are they labeled here? I should have had this ready during the break. I apologize.
13: Other schools making more than SEC, NIL.
12: Say that again?
13: Other schools make having more money and SEC having NIL.
12: Okay, let's go to the first one there.
13: Okay.
12: The first one. So it's about, what is it on there? About 2 minutes, and we usually don't cut sound that long. Here's the reason I did that, okay? Zion's on with Diener this morning, and he's talking about all the great things that go into U of L baseball. I mean, he's talking about the coaches and the things they do that aren't just games, and he, as you can tell, that his relationship with Dan McDonnell is strong, and you can tell the time he had at U of L is valuable to him, that he values what he just went through, and he wants you to know that, and I believe there is, and he's not the only one, there is a stance coming out of Louisville baseball that says, guys, wake up, we are so far behind in what other people have that you would be shocked. Like, that's how I took it. Mm-hmm. So I want you to take a listen. It's about 2 minutes, and then we can react.
14: Man, we got the best coaches, man. I've seen, you know, all these guys, a lot of coaches around the nation, and they just do such a great job at teaching the game, at help growing us as players, as men. Again, Coach Mack is a very spiritual person. We do chapels on Sundays, you know, and it applies to everybody, even if you aren't religious. And, man, we got to do these Miracle League, like all these charity events, things like that to help us grow outside of the game. And, you know, all these things make a difference, and it's crazy because we don't even have everything that everybody has in the nation. I mean, we're doing this on a turf field that's been there for 13 years, and we got a hack shack that's been there forever. Everybody in the nation has pitching labs. All these guys I'm playing with at USA, you know, they all got all these amazing commodities, and, man, they're doing this with really the minimum. So what they've done over the past 20 years, how Mac's been there, has been amazing in terms of being in the playoffs. When he makes the playoffs, man, we're winning. The guys he produces, I mean, with Tay coming next year and then Shannon the year after that, that's going to be four first-rounders guaranteed within the past 4 years. And who's to say how many more before and how many big leaguers he's made. So they're doing an amazing job at Louisville. But he does need a lot more help, especially in today's day and age, in order to compete with these dudes.
12: I mean, I don't know about you, but that was pretty straightforward. And if I hear that, and I'm a Louisville fan, I think that's my question. What do you do now? And I bring it up because he's calling out the field. He's calling out the practice facilities. He's calling out the Hack Shack, which I know has been for many years through multiple different athletic directors, has been something that's been talked about. He's saying that they're doing all of this working with the minimum. I mean, the minimum is what he used. Minimum. Not middle of the road.
13: Yeah.
12: Minimum.
13: Yeah.
12: Bottom of the barrel. I mean, that's basically what he's getting at.
13: With way, way less.
12: A lot more help, he says, there at the end. And Nick, I'm posing this to you because you're here, and I will use this. I mean, the text line can say anything, 437-9680. The reality is that I don't know the answer. I don't know the right answer. It's either I don't know the right answer or the answer that Dan McDonald is getting. Do the majority of Louisville fans agree with Josh Hurd over Dan McDonald? I mean, there is no doubt that Louisville has said, we are not going to spare an expense on men's basketball. You would agree with that.
13: Absolutely.
12: $20 million roster.
13: We just saw the on three thing. $6 million for Bedunga.
12: At the beginning of the show, we talked about this on three. I mean, this is validated. You know, Floyd Badunga's deal with U of L is $6 million. And then who knows what else can be a part of that.
13: Right,
12: but it's
13: right.
12: At least $6 million. Jackson Shellstead is $9 million. They paid nearly $10 million.
13: For two guys.
12: For two guys. For the basketball team, and then they paid at least probably 8, 9, 10 more, you know, whatever, me, 8, 9, 10, 11 more for the rest of the players. But if I gave you Jeff Brohm and Pat Kelsey are going to get theirs, how many Louisville fans would not roll with that? I'm digging here because you could make the argument. And we would not be crazy to make this argument that Dan McDonald's the best coach. I mean, you could make the argument.
13: Dan McDonald
12: has accomplished more than Jeff Brohm has in his field. He's accomplished a hell of a lot more than Pat Kelsey has.
13: Absolutely.
12: What does that mean? Like, I don't know. I guess I'm beating around the bush here, but I don't know what the future is for U of L baseball. I don't know.
13: I don't either.
12: Is it status quo? And yes, they need to be better than this past year. Is it status quo and Dan McDonald go work magic? Is it, well, if everything's so bad, why do Major League Baseball players and first rounders keep coming through the program? Why have key guys stayed? Why did Zion stay? Why did Tank Davis stay? If it's so, you know what I'm saying?
13: Yeah. And
12: I also don't know the wiggle room. Like, for instance, if U of L is going to get to a point, and maybe this is the answer. I'm just throwing it out there. Maybe the answer is, well, in a few months, by the end of the year, actually, it's sooner than that. It's August. Won't we know if the Ted Cruz and
13: Maria Cantwell
12: that in her bill, that their bill, their bipartisan bill to save college athletics, if it's going to go through or not?
13: Probably, yeah.
12: Okay,
13: yeah.
12: We're going to know that here in the next few months, right? Okay, at that point, if it does not go through, U of L then, and maybe they've already started this, obviously, is going to hit the panic button and say, we need to now take money. Right?
13: Yeah.
12: And if that's the case, then is U of L baseball going to become rich?
13: I don't know. Okay.
12: And I say that because here, we have people here that care about U of L baseball.
13: Oh, yeah, Craig watches every game.
12: I want to be clear. We have people here that care about U of L baseball. But I believe if I told the Louisville fan that Pat Kelsey and Jeff Brohm and even Jeff Walls, to a certain extent, are going to get the lead to the money, I believe over 90% of Louisville fans would be fine with that.
13: I put that number right at 90.
12: So Zion Rose's statements then don't mean that much. Or they do, but it's just a reality that you can't do anything. Like, what do we do when he's saying, when he's talking about the field and the batting lab and the pitching lab and doing the absolute minimum? I mean, these are things that, I mean, around here, we have not dealt with that too much.
13: No. I mean,
12: we have not dealt with
13: that. The facilities were always top notch.
12: Is it a Josh Hurd thing? Okay, you say, well, it's a Josh Hurd thing. Okay, fair enough, it's a Josh Hurd thing. They just got the money to pay Floyd Badunga $6 million, Jackson Shellstead $3 million. I don't know. You tell me.
13: Do you think
12: quarterback's making $2 million, top 100 NIL person in the country?
13: Do you think Tig Davis was, I don't want to say not hush money, but posturing a little bit?
12: Well, I don't know what that has to do with any of this.
13: Well, no. I'm saying, like, do you think that if you ask Joe Everyman.
12: No, they're like, getting these guys to stay on Dan McDonald's merit.
13: But I'm saying by retaining Tig Davis.
12: You think it stopped the bleeding?
13: It stops the bleeding, but it also, in the eye of the public, it's like, well, we're not ignoring baseball. We had a top talent. We made sure that we retained him.
12: If Tig Davis left U of L, or it felt like he was going to leave U of L.
13: Right.
12: And Zion Rose or anybody, but he carries weight. I'm sorry, the guy just went top five or six, or top five
13: in
12: the Major
13: League
12: Baseball draft. That carries weight. If he comes out and we don't know about Tig or he is gone and he says that, then what? And if you said, well, that should create panic, why? If you're taking care of men's basketball and football, is it going to create panic?
13: That's the thing.
12: I'm saying a number of years ago, this would have been a shocking thing to say.
13: Yeah.
12: The U of L was so far behind in facilities for a particular sport that it was embarrassing. I mean, those are his words. That is, I mean, that's basically embarrassing what we have here.
13: You
12: compared,
13: said minimum.
12: Yeah. Compared to what is out there, that what we have here is ridiculous. A number of, not that far long ago, that would have been sound the alerts. That would have been a big time story. That would have been a summer story, Nick, that we would have talked about. Is this a story?
13: I see. That's the thing. I think it's still an issue with the baseball team, but I don't think it is because basketball hasn't been hurt. Football, more or less, hasn't been hurt. I don't know. We'll see. I mean, if Lincoln Kienholz doesn't work out, then we can have that discussion. But, I mean, they paid top dollar for their basketball. And the fact that they retained Tate Davis, who is the biggest returning player, I feel like that will be enough to kind of shut up a lot of the U of L fans. So I kind of agree with you, but I think what Zion Rose is doing
12: is... I don't
13: is,
12: think you have to shut up Louisville fans. I don't think they agree with Creighton and Zion Rose.
13: No.
12: That's what I'm saying. There's nothing to shut up here. That's my argument.
13: Yeah, no. I think I agree with you. I feel like the average Louisville fan would be like, no, we retain Tate Davis. No. Like, we don't want to dip into the coffers of basketball and football. If we can have that and baseball... Great, but we're not going to sacrifice baseball.
12: Fair enough.
13: For the football and the basketball.
12: We would all agree. Great. Now, what did the locals? So, what does the men's basketball team need to do then? And the football team need to do
13: ROI. At that point, they have to succeed enough that you do can they? Justify.
12: Do they?
13: I think. I think so. Because I still think everyone is just.
12: If you
13: under
12: make the,
13: this impression.
12: Let me ask you something. If you go 9-3 and you beat Kentucky in the Governor's Cup and you go to a fine bowl, you go to the Pop-Tart Bowl and you go. Round of 32, finished second in the ACC on basketball. I mean, what's going to change? If I back it up and I go, Jeff Brom's going to go 8-4, and Pat Kelsey's going to make the round of 32.
13: I don't know.
12: What are you going to do? What are you going to do? You going to fire somebody? What are you going to do?
13: No, but
12: do?
13: No.
12: What are you going to do? What are you going to do to Jeff Brom?
13: Well, I mean, let's look at what
12: my point here is that the funding of these two sports. Is going to go on regardless. That's why I don't know the answer to U of L baseball.
13: No, I don't either.
12: Other than in the next few weeks and months, the bill gets shut down, and at that point, U of L, I don't know if venture capitalist is the right term, has to go and they have to get this money.
13: What, private equity,
12: whatever, and they have to go get this gob of money. And if they get this gob of money, why would you not use it on things like you can make the argument, well, we're not going to use it on U of L baseball because it doesn't make any money. I mean, you could do that. I think that's what's being done.
13: Yeah.
12: If they go get this influx of money, will that change anything for U of L baseball? If it doesn't, then we don't need to have this conversation about, well, this is the year that we need to see this, and that. It's not the year.
13: So you're
12: it's
13: saying that
12: year.
13: Regardless of, they're just going to reload. They're going to do whatever they need.
12: I'm saying regardless of the coach. That the men's basketball in some schools they have the money to have other programs to flourish. I believe Kentucky. I believe Louisville's probably Dan McDonald away from having a crap baseball program.
13: Yeah. Okay. So
12: and that Kentucky will have a roster going forward that will be more valuable NIL wise than what Louisville will have.
13: So the.
12: I believe whoever is the football or basketball coach is going to get the majority.
13: So Pat Kelsey and Jeff Brom will never be asked what Dan McDonald has been asked.
12: 1,000%.
13: Never
12: they
13: to
12: will,
13: do
12: we'll
13: more
12: never
13: with
12: have
13: less.
12: The, they'll like, never
13: we're
12: have the problem.
13: You, we're going to give
12: they'll
13: you everything you can to succeed.
12: No.
13: So, therefore, but then at that point also, they can't fall back and be like, I didn't get enough resources. I mean, Dan McDonald, until they upgrade his facilities and everything. I mean, And I'm not saying that he's wrong. I mean, you just heard it echoed by Zion Rose there. But, I mean, we've been hearing the argument about the facilities for baseball for five seasons now.
12: Oh, a decade.
13: Yeah. I mean, it's...
12: I want to say we were the hitting, the pitching lab and all that. I mean, I feel like that's been years. I feel like that's been over 5 years, 7 years, 8 years, something like
13: pre-pandemic,
12: that.
13: Pre-pandemic, right?
12: I mean, I feel, pre-pandemic, multiple athletic directors. I have a feeling that's something that's been out there. I also believe you're wrong about something.
13: What's that?
12: I believe Pat Kelsey, well, you'll never hear him say he didn't have enough. I believe you will with Jeff Brohm. Why? Because he just did it this past offseason. And if Jeff Brohm doesn't make the college football playoff this year, you're going to look at most of those teams, and I would imagine some of those teams will have double the roster NIL money than U of L.
13: Well, I mean, if
12: not double, it could be relatively close.
13: Well, we just looked at it. Trinidad Chambliss.
12: He's making $5 million.
13: I think the other thing here is,
12: I don't know the right answer on, I don't know the right answer or the right avenue to go down with U of L baseball.
13: I don't either.
12: Because if you want it to be good, you're going to have to rely on shots in the dark, get hot at the right time like 2 years ago. I believe you're getting to the point to where there is going to be a more pronounced have and have not.
13: Mm.
12: And the feel good of Dan McDonald can only go so far. Play the other clip for me where he talks about SEC. Where he talks about, Drew asked him about other schools coming after different players, Tay Davis and everything else. Go ahead and play this one.
14: Honestly, knowing Tay, not really. And it's not even that. Like, that's what makes Mack and Snyder and Coach Raj, Coach Vrabel, like, everybody there, that's what makes them so special because, you know, they make an environment where you want to stay. They make an environment where you want to grow. And you know, like, yeah, of course, we could get NIL going anywhere else, any SEC school, any, you know, but it's not about that at a certain point. It's about that growth and that development and those relationships and being comfortable and being in a spot where they're going to challenge you to grow. And that's what they do. And that's why they've been able to keep so many guys, you know, in a new day and age of NIL where, again, an SEC school can get whoever they want. And they got all these resources and they got all these things that can entice a player. What makes them so great here is, man, we want to stay. We know we're growing here. We know we're getting better. And we know we got some squads. Every year we got a chance at winning the national championship. So that's definitely what makes Louisville special.
12: Let me ask you this. In the last several years, and this is not to fault anybody, but – and I think I heard Maben talk about this today with you, Nick, and I think I'm trying to remember his exact take. I think he was saying something like the basketball team doesn't feel like mercenaries. I would disagree with that. That's not how I view it, but someone else may view it a different way. I very much view most of the basketball teams the last couple years as that. Maybe a Purdue team, you can laugh at it. Matt Painter had the same guy start for 3-4 years.
13: Right.
12: And so maybe you could get a couple guys. I think Virginia will feel different. I mean, they brought their whole team back, you know, in a lot of ways. So I don't really feel that way, but that doesn't really matter. And it's really not their fault. That's the system that we have now. The system is that this is what you do. This is how you
13: get
12: paid.
13: The game.
12: Let me ask you something. How's Zion Rose is talking about Dan McDonald in the program. How many players have done that?
13: For Brohm or Kelsey?
12: Yeah, just in general.
13: Well.
12: Did Michael Brohm do that?
13: No. That was.
12: I mean, you know what I'm saying? I mean, I think you got some Ryan Conwell in there.
13: Yeah.
12: I'm just saying that sort of old school relationship is valuable.
13: Oh, absolutely.
12: But it's that right there is what's being kicked aside. I sound I sound old when I say this. I sound a million years old.
13: I don't think you're wrong.
12: But I think that kind of conversation that right there, we used to get that all the time.
13: Right.
12: We used to get that all the time.
13: Well, especially in Louisville.
12: Well, especially in basketball.
13: Yeah.
12: You know, Jeff Walls probably, you know, he still has it, but you used to get it with Rick Pitino and senior nights.
13: Yes.
12: And everything else. And, you know, even Cal that would keep a guy for 1 year, you would get a little bit of that. That's why Kentucky fans always rode with it. Cause they'd win enough and the guys would suckle up to him enough where you're like, these guys are going to be BBN forever. And for the most part, a lot have.
13: They're going to be cats for life, even though they're only here 8 months.
12: Yeah. Well, again, if you're going to do that, then you can't have Ryan Conwell. So you can have that fun, Nick. But if you're going to do that, then you better watch out about Florida Badunga or Jackson Shellstad or Michael Brown or Ryan Conwell. I mean, again, that's a slippery slope. But there's not too many, you know, that kind of talk about here's what they did, here's how they developed, here's why it matters to me. Man, we haven't done that at all. We haven't, we haven't played a sound clip like that. How long?
13: No. But that attitude,
12: it just doesn't happen.
13: That attitude makes up for the lack of resources. And I feel like being in that pot of like, hey, we're outgunned, undermanned, but we're going to bear together and get through this. I feel like it builds that level of camaraderie. And at times it can offset some of those inadequacies or what's the word I'm looking for here? When things aren't equal. It can be a bit of an equalizer. And I mean, like, basketball and football are just so, in the current climate, I mean, to your point, I mean, it's business now. It's mercenaries. It's, there's no loyalty. They're chasing a bag.
12: If you need more for Louisville football, then you get it more. I mean, if you need more for Louisville football, then Ohio State shouldn't have a roster that might cost $20 million more. I mean, if we're going to go down that road, Texas says, I'm so sick of passive-aggressive Andy. Well, what have I said? I'm more asking Louisville fans, do you care about this stuff at all? I consider the majority don't.
13: Yeah, I mean, you have a star player asking for help,
12: yeah,
13: basically.
12: And you have the best coach on your campus doing the exact same thing.
13: Yeah.
12: That's also what you have. I mean, what you could argue would be the best coach on your campus doing the exact same thing. Let's take a break. 437-9680. We'll take a break. Hell yeah, hell no. We'll do it next.
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0: Major League Baseball All-Star Game coming up tonight, 7:30. Actually, I take that back. 7 o'clock right here on ESPN 680, 105.7. 93.9 The Field. Nick, were you anti-Netflix last night?
1: Okay. I tuned in the semifinals. So
0: it drags a little bit.
1: It
0: drags a lot.
1: Yeah. I mean, like, Wilson Contreras hadn't, like, there was, like, an hour and a half between his, like, quarterfinals and semifinal, like, swings.
0: So yeah.
1: I got just the right amount of sample size for it not to feel like it was dragging on. I thought the announcers were okay, a little over the top at times. I felt like they were trying a little bit too hard. The ads were a little annoying.
0: That L. Duncan, I think they should have had L. Duncan do it with Dan Dockage. That would have made it a lot of fun.
1: Oh man, I'm a big fan of Lauren Shahadi. I thought she was cool.
0: Look at you.
1: The panel was okay. I thought they were always trying to be a 10 when at times they didn't need to be. Like, you know, you can be a 7 at times, guys. You don't always have to be a 10. And some of the cameras were a little annoying.
0: That also should go in the graveyard of Nick Valvano's radio career. Don't worry about being the best. Don't worry about being a 10. Be a solid 7.
1: Well, you know, like, okay.
0: Don't worry about it.
1: Everything's a 10, nothing's a 10. That's the type of, you know, if you're going crazy about, whoa, like, for every shot. It's like, okay, like, that one was a home run, yes, but save that for the ones that are like 450 plus. Get excited about the moonshots.
0: Right.
1: And some of the
0: you're
1: cameras.
0: Picking it apart just a little bit. I think everybody is.
1: I thought it, like, I liked the boxing idea. My man Bruce Buffer's lost his fastball.
0: My
1: a little
0: God.
1: Bit.
0: So you wrote the exact same thing I did. He was bad.
1: Bruce Buffer
0: was bad. Like, to the point, it was like, someone's got to get him off the stage. I was worried about him, Nick. He was bad.
1: For the championship, when he did the intros for Walker and Schwarber, I was with you. I got nervous. I was like, please don't let this be cringe. Because I like Michael
0: Dude,
1: Buffer.
0: Okay, so you missed the very beginning.
1: I got nervous.
0: Oh, he had to do everybody.
1: Oh, boy.
0: He had to go player by player. How many were in it? 10? 8? 8? Whatever
1: yeah.
0: it was?
1: At the very beginning.
0: No, I mean, I was like, he does not have it.
1: He does not have it. I thought he brought it enough at the end, but it made me a little sad that I was like, oh, man.
0: No, he's
1: lost
0: guy.
1: It. He doesn't have his fastball, man.
0: No, not at all.
1: I liked the boxing idea. Philly, they're all in the ring. I thought that was kind of cool.
0: Just let some fat Philly guy boo. That's all they want to do anyway.
1: Oh, that was awesome. And Wilson Contreras' pitcher got shook, almost plunked him. Because he was getting booed so hard. Did you see that?
0: Midway
1: through, the boos are raining down on Wilson Contreras.
0: I gave up. I watched Game of Thrones. Or the Dragon one. What's that Dragon
1: one?
0: House of Dragon, yeah.
1: The pitcher, Wilson Contreras' pitcher, I mean, it is like echoing. Like 40,000 Philly fans.
0: That's all they
1: booing.
0: Do. That's
1: oh,
0: all
1: God.
0: They do.
1: But they are booing so hard, and the pitcher got rattled. He threw three like bad pitches and then almost plunked Wilson Contreras, and the place went crazy.
0: Who was the Who was the Reds pitcher? Was it Johnny Cueto that dropped the ball?
1: Yes, it was Johnny Cueto.
0: Was it in Pittsburgh? I want to say
1: it was Pittsburgh.
0: I think it was Pittsburgh where he dropped the ball.
1: Yeah.
0: Yeah.
1: It wasn't.
0: Help me out, text line, with that. You guys will remember. Remember he dropped the ball?
1: It was Pittsburgh or San Francisco. I think it was Pittsburgh.
0: For some reason, I'm remembering Pittsburgh, but I don't know if I'm right there.
1: Yeah.
0: I really don't know if I'm right.
1: I think it was Pittsburgh.
0: Dieter Sandbuffer was bad at the CMTs, too. It's fine that it's over for him.
1: I'm
0: fine with him having the cue card, but he doesn't have the voice anymore.
1: He doesn't
0: have the lung capacity anymore to do what he used to do.
1: This is going to sound, maybe it's the tuxedo, maybe it's the pipes, but it reminded me of Frank Sinatra when he was late in his career. He would still sing New York, New York, but he was really
0: struggling to get that goat.
1: Yeah, he'd even make light of it.
0: Of course he's old, yeah.
1: He'd make light of it. He's like, oh, I can't hit that note anymore, you know. But that's kind of how it felt with Buffer. And I didn't want him to embarrass himself at the end. I think he did. He got to the finish line.
0: Yeah.
1: But he didn't.
0: But he can't, in another year, he can't do this.
1: No, it makes me sad.
0: I think it's over.
1: I think that might be his swan song.
0: No, hang on. I might be wrong. Was it Michael? It was Michael that did it.
1: Bruce's brother.
0: Bruce
1: is the UFC guy.
0: Who's much younger.
1: Yeah, and he does UFC.
0: He's still rolling.
1: He still has his fastball. 2013
0: wild card game for Cueto. Thank you. And I knew it was in the playoffs. He dropped the ball. I remember it.
1: Yeah, because everyone was booing him. Yeah.
0: Because that's I mean, that was the Reds.
1: Yeah,
0: they would make the playoffs back then, but they would do something. You know, Roy Halladay no hit him.
1: Yeah,
0: Johnny Cueto drops the ball.
1: Buster Posey hits a grand slam.
0: Yeah, like something always
1: something
0: happens.
1: Something crazy happens.
0: Even the few times that they made it. So there you go. Anyway, 437-9680. You ready to do hell yeah, hell nah?
1: Let's do it.
0: All right, let's do it.
2: Any show can ask you yes or no, yay or nay, but on the take we ask hell yeah or hell nah.
0: All right, what do we got here? Let's go.
1: Starting off with some football. Yesterday, ESPN released a list that had Lamar Jackson as the fifth best QB in the NFL. Hell yeah, hell nah. If you started a team today, you'd take Lamar over everyone except Allen and Mahomes.
0: Oh, man. That's such a good question.
1: Yes. Okay.
0: Oh, that's a tough one. What do you think? You got an opinion?
1: Okay.
0: So you're taking him over Burrow.
1: I'm taking him over Burrow,
0: okay.
1: But I'm not taking him over Matthew Stafford.
0: Yep. I guess the other thing would be if you started today, do I get Matthew Stafford at like 40 years old?
1: That's a good point. That's a really good point.
0: Because if not, I think people would look at guys like Justin Herbert and they'd say, well, I'll take Herbert because he's a lot younger.
1: Yeah, yeah.
0: Of course, Justin Herbert has accomplished nothing. You could even say, well, I'll take Drake May. Drake May is in what, second year in the NFL.
1: Yeah.
0: He's already made the Super Bowl. It looks to be at least an above average. Now he's going to get a new coach because Mike Vrabel decided to lock lips with Diana Russini.
1: Allegedly.
0: By the way, do we ever talk about their photos?
1: No,
0: Diana Russini at the photos at the pool with her husband?
1: We had it on the show sheet. We never got to it.
0: I hate that guy. I don't like him now.
1: I feel bad for him.
0: I'm rooting for Russini now. weak he is. I'm rooting for Russini now to wipe him out.
1: You're on Team Diana.
0: His bank accounts. Yeah, I am, because this guy following her around in a pool like he's a little puppy dog. Oh, it's pathetic.
1: He's trying to make it work for the kids, Andy.
0: Oh, it was pathetic.
1: It's for the kids.
0: I'm going to say hell no on that one. I can't do that.
1: No.
0: Can't do that.
1: So, okay. You would take Herbert. Drake May,
0: I mean, right
1: Jaden
0: now,
1: Daniels.
0: Right now, I mean, unfortunately, I'd probably take Herbert. I wouldn't take Daniels.
1: You wouldn't take Daniels?
0: I'm not on,
1: We'll see how he.
0: Yeah, we'll see.
1: See if he can get.
0: Yeah, I'd take three or four of those guys, though. I hate saying that. I would not take Dak Prescott, though.
1: No.
0: I would take Lamar safely over him, but I got to be honest, if I was right down to it, I'd probably take at this point Joe Burrow, and I hate saying that. All right, what's next?
1: All right, the main takeaway for Jim Phillips tomorrow, 9 a.m., we'll have that on our airwaves. The main takeaway for Jim Phillips this week at ACC kickoff.
0: Get a Monster Energy drink for that.
1: Will be college football playoff expansion.
0: No.
1: Okay, then what is it?
0: I think that it will be saving football, saving college athletics. We got to do something or college athletics are all going to die and everyone's going to die and no one's going to have any money and we're not going to be able to compete and the world will explode. That's what I believe will be first. I believe college football playoff will be second.
1: I think I'm going hell yeah.
0: Okay. I got no problem with that.
1: I think because of everything we talked about yesterday, I feel like organically he's going to have to bring up how many teams he thinks. The ACC can get in there, and
0: that's a gamble.
1: It is a gamble. But if he can navigate those waters and remind everyone that the ACC is not going quietly into that good night. Hey, we did have the national runner-up last year. Did they scab their way in? Yeah, sure, but they made the most of it. And this year, I think we can get – there's two or three teams that could do the same thing. I think I don't know if that's necessarily playoff expansion. I think it's kind of piggybacking off of that.
0: I don't think he'll ever give a number because I think that would be a rough one. If he says, yeah, I think we have two teams that can make the college football playoff. It's like
1: he's painting himself in the corner.
0: Like, wait a minute, all these other teams are going to be sitting there saying,
1: like, oh,
0: of course, if he says, yeah, we have nine teams that could be in the college football playoff, that everyone said, really? Who's this jackal? By the way, Drew brings up a great point.
1: Uh-oh.
0: Nick said, reminded me of Frank Sinatra late in his career. Sinatra hasn't performed since the late 90s. You regurgitated your dad's take.
1: No.
0: That's
1: okay.
0: What you did.
1: No,
0: you
1: did
0: have
1: it.
0: Not had rummage to regurgitate the last couple days.
1: This was not.
0: You gave me Bobby V, old New York, tired Sinatra regurgitation.
1: This was not. No, it was not a Pops regurgitation. I downloaded the wrong New York, New York for something. I might have been Pops' show, and I played it, and Pops was like, this was when he was 86. He can't hit any of the notes anymore. And I had that saved, like, on my iPod, and it was the wrong one.
0: So your iPad.
1: This was the iPod back in the day.

0: Former player.
1: I know it's Montrezl Harrell.
0: Now I need to know.
1: He used to be a...
0: Is there anyone that's... There's intern Emily's by herself. She's probably thinking, thank God these guys are not around me. Thank God.
2: I don't have to hear jokes and Trumpisms.
0: I don't know what Baldy's doing. He's in the other room.
2: I'm not sure. I think he's like cutting stuff. He's helping with promos and everything. Making sure I don't play the wrong promo on the air anymore. We'll talk about that. But I think he did. With respect to Trey Lewis, with respect to David Johnson, I'm saying hell yeah. Montrez saved.
0: Well, you moved the conversation back to Montrez pretty quick. Yeah, I mean, Montrez.
2: He did.
0: Yeah, he did.
2: He did, yeah. Okay.
0: For me, too.
3: I said give me a hell yeah.
0: Sofro saying you said Harold. Sofro, can you grab that sound?
2: I can grab it during the commercial.
0: No. Sofro can grab this right now.
2: Did I say Harold?
0: You said Harold.
2: Okay.
0: To me, you said it like clear, Montrez Harold.
2: Okay. I know it's Montrez Harold.
0: Like, come over here, Harold.
2: But if I said Harold, that's
0: all. Are we still making Harolds?
2: Harolds. What are Harolds?
0: Well, no, the name Harold.
2: Oh.
0: Like, when's the last time you saw a baby named Harold?
2: That's a good
0: point. When's the last time, like, you saw, like...
2: Harry? I mean, maybe they go by Harry's?
0: Like, an 8-year-old named Harold.
2: That's a good point.
0: Think about it.
2: You don't see many Harolds.
0: Taxer, he definitely said Harold.
2: I said Harold? Oh, man.
0: Is there anyone who looks less of a Harold
2: than Montrez
0: Harold?
2: No. Well, he can be a Harry. I can maybe see a Harry.
0: Oh, wait. You think Montrez Harrell? Well, he looks like a Harry.
2: Well, there's a Harry Douglas. Is Harry Douglas Harold? Let me see.
0: Ooh, that's a good one. Now, the only one I know is Harold Fanning Jr., who plays tight end for the Browns. He played tight end for Bowling Green a couple years ago. I think he's going to be a big-time player, but he's with the Browns.
2: No, Harry Douglas is a Harry.
0: He's a Harry. But Harry Douglas is much smaller than Montrez. Montrez is more menacing. And I imagine that he smokes a lot more weed than Harry Douglas ever could.
2: He would always be... Remember when there was a little stab and grab on this strip, Andy?
0: Oh, like yeah.
2: When we first moved the station.
0: Oh, yeah.
2: He would always be in there playing 2K. He was super nice. He was always playing 2K with the guy that owned the stab and grab over there. So I'd walk over there.
0: I thought you were going to say you saw Montrez Harrell at the stab and grab smoking weed.
2: No, well.
0: That's what I thought you were going to, because that place also did smell like weed.
2: There was an aroma.
0: So, yes, he was playing 2K, but I was confused because I'm like, yeah, 2K and?
2: There was an aroma, but I never saw.
0: Sofro's already got the sound.
2: Oh, wow.
0: We got 9 people here. Sofro's running circles around everybody.
2: While fixing all the potholes. Shout out, Sofro.
0: All right, here, hang on. Turn that down.
2: Okay. All right.
0: Turn my mic up just a little bit.
2: Okay. Here we go.
4: Hell yeah, hell nah. Montrez Harold.
2: Oh, I said Harold.
4: Montrez Harold.
2: Oh, Montrez no.
4: Montrez Harold.
2: Oh, no. I know it's Montrez Harold before anyone gets mad at me.
4: Montrez Harold.
2: Oh, that's a miss.
4: Hell yeah, hell nah. Montrez Harold.
0: It's clear as day.
2: That's clear as day. That's damning.
4: Montrez Harold.
2: We had to go to, what's it in soccer? AVA or whatever? We had to go to that?
0: VAR. Boy, you're
2: VAR.
0: Locked in.
2: Wow.
0: Yeah. VAR. You're locked in.
2: I said Harold. Oh, God.
0: Has anyone faked being locked in on soccer more than Nick Valvano in the entire world?
2: I'm not faking it. I've watched two matches.
0: People that love the world, that like love soccer, and then there's people that don't, then there's people that fake it, and I believe Nick is faking it more than anybody in the United States of America. If they put out a press release, hey, you have someone you know who's faking it, I would put, who's that clown who's back now?
2: Wallace?
0: Teddy?
2: Oh.
0: No, Freddie.
2: Oh, Freddie. Yeah. Who blocked PFT commentator.
0: Did he? Freddie's now back in America. He's in Clemson University, or he said something like
2: allegedly.
0: That. So, Freddie and Nick Valvano. But Freddie even more so, given that he doesn't have a face or a last name. All right, do we have any more?
2: I was going to ask, hell yeah, hell nah, do you like these sporting events being on Netflix?
0: Okay, so Yankee games have been on Amazon. NFL, and they've done a good job. NFL games have been on Amazon, and I think they've been fine. I think the Netflix games have been fine. I think all of it's been fine. Let's see, what else? Your girl, Trisha Whitaker, does some baseball on Apple TV. I think their presentation is pretty good. I mean, yeah, outside of the cost for it. I mean, my problem is I'm probably going to have these stupid things anyway.
2: Yeah.
0: So it's not like I have Netflix to watch sports, to watch the Christmas night game, right?
2: Yeah, right.
0: I have it because I'm an addict

0: all this stuff, and I just buy it all anyway.
1: Right.
0: So for me, I can't really complain about having all these different packages because that's what we got. Right?
1: Yeah, like my knee-jerk reaction was to hate it.
0: I mean, of course I would love it all in one spot to where I could just bring up one app. It would be a lot easier. That's my biggest problem is it's still Netflix and this, you know, to go back to YouTube TV just takes a second.
1: Hugh Lachlan McClain saying, hey, why don't you guys come back to cable?
0: Yeah, but you can't get the games anyway.
1: Yeah,
0: it doesn't
1: right.
0: matter if I go back to cable.
1: Well, I know, but you're saying about having them all in one spot. Like,
0: but that's not going
1: to
0: happen.
1: But to your point, it's not like this is on some app that is up and coming. It's not on Crunchyroll for anime. It's on something I have already. So I'm kind of with you. My knee jerk is would be like, I don't know. I mean, I don't know if I need everything on every different entity, but I already have these ones. So if it's on like the Netflixes, the Apples, I'm okay with it. It's just when they start going to the other ones.
0: I think they've done a good job. All right, Mark Ennis is going to join us next.
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8: By the way, the news we alluded to earlier, I bring you very important news here at 2:05 on ESPN 680, 105.7. La Familia, Nick, has released a statement confirming that Reed Travis will not be playing on this year's TBT team. Quote, unfortunately, we found out just about 24 hours before Reed Travis was scheduled to fly to Lexington for the basketball tournament that he could no longer compete. We had our first practice Monday and are confident in the group we have. We're excited to compete in the TBT. We bring in TBT analyst Mark Ennis for his reaction to Reed Travis not playing in the TBT this weekend. Go ahead, Mark, and a good afternoon to you.
9: I appreciate it. I don't trust anybody with two first names. That's really what it comes down to. Can't rely on. And it does. You tell me.
8: Yeah.
9: It does feel like. Last year, Louisville's roster felt like real tenuous, kind of right up to the bitter end, right before it started. And
8: yeah,
9: this year, it feels like they're having a lot harder time convincing people to be La Familia this year.
8: Yeah, I would agree.
9: It's weird for sort of the shoe to be on the other foot. And are they really going to play this? Like, I wonder if we'll make it to it.
8: Not
9: on the Louisville
8: point.
9: Side, because, like, I got to give Russ credit. They've done a good job kind of getting known guys, some different guys than usual, to still at least be involved in this with, like, Ray Spalding and things like that, and getting Trez kind of at the last minute.
8: Oh,
9: like,
8: yeah, Trez's a big deal.
9: Yeah, Louisville got their team together. Is there somebody that would just sort of make a lot for me to just be like, forget it? If he backed out.
8: I tell you, I think they're going to play it, but I have said that I think Louisville's going to win this time. Now, I'm not saying that may not go to the third game or something like that.
9: Yeah.
8: Now, if I told Nick this yesterday, if Aaron Harrison was on the Kentucky team, it would make me feel differently. Just because Aaron Harrison has only hit 9 million big shots against Louisville.
9: That's true. I mean, I have nothing to say to that. It's miserably true. And if it were to continue, it would sort of just reinforce everyone's sort of a rain cloud feeling like this is just what this guy does to us.
8: Yeah. Now I set all that up that if Kentucky wins, it's going to look worse for U of L. But we'll see. The other thing that we don't know is, like, who is still, you know, we never know who's still, like, able to move, right? Who still is playing competitively somewhere else where they have to have some sort of standard of fitness, because some of these guys have come back, and rightfully so. They're not exactly the guys that we remember when they were there. So if I remember, Trez, I felt like was very good last year, and I felt like when he played, that Malik Williams was good. Am I wrong in remembering that Malik played pretty well in this? You don't remember.
9: I don't remember. It doesn't, Andy, the truth is, like, it doesn't feel like anybody played great.
8: Yeah.
9: You know?
8: By the way, Louisville just got 4-star defensive lineman Caden Fife has committed to Louisville. Recently decommitted from Tennessee. Defensive lineman, he's a 4-star. How about that?
9: They talked in the offseason a little bit about it. Like, they're way more committed to investing in high school recruiting. And even though they've had some, you know, some decommits, like, I think overall, this is by far the best they've done high school recruiting-wise under Jeff Brohm, and it's way more like what we thought it would be when they hired him.
8: He's from Alabama.
9: I mean, look, this is all you can ask for.
8: Yeah.
9: At this point, right?
8: Yeah, I'm just seeing that retweeted on my who's the main guy there? Hayes Fawcett, is that it?
9: Yep.
8: Yeah, he's the one putting that out there. All right, so Mark's joining us. He's going to be over on 93.9 The Ville beginning at 3 o'clock. Were you guys at Bear Nose 502 today?
9: We are out here. We'll have the World Cup semifinal on while we're doing the show.
8: Oh, that's right. Yeah, the game comes on at 3 o'clock. So,
9: you know, soccer, that was Luke's first love, you know.
8: Was it?
9: Oh, he thought he was going to be a soccer player before he got into basketball. Yeah.
8: Well, how about that? I did not know that.
9: Yeah.
8: Well, did he play to, like, how long did he play?
9: I think until like middle school maybe, and then kind of hit a growth spurt, got taller, and was like, all right, basketball is where it's at. You know what I mean?
8: Gotcha. I didn't know if it was like he had to choose between them when he went to college.
9: I think I've got that right. I think I've got that
8: okay,
9: right. But that was his first passion.
8: Like, no,
9: sure.
8: He made it to 11 years old, and then he became 6 foot and decided to move to basketball. I know, listen, I wanted to ask you this question. No offense to you, Nick. You would not have an opinion on this, okay? And that is, did you see that Mike Norvell hired Tom Herman to be his lead assistant coach?
9: I did. Come on.
8: Are there not two guys that you just view them as like, those guys are friends? Mike Norvell and Tom Herman. I like that.
9: Yeah. It feels like, and Tom Herman is infinitely better than, but it feels analogous to when Bobby hired Brian Van Gorder, right? Where it's like, no one else was looking for that. And it screams like, you don't have anywhere to go. And I can get you a job for a year. Because I know you remember this. Like, there was a time Tom Herman was like the next Urban Meyer, right? Remember that?
8: Oh, yeah. He went to Texas. Yeah. He was kissing all of his players, and the wife was kissing all the players and everything else.
9: And
8: yeah.
9: They had the peach heart.
7: I was about to say, a selfish teammate. Every morning I looked down, I'm like, oh, I'm a selfish teammate.
9: We knew, Nick. We knew. We've all seen your pee. We know.
8: I just love those two guys going to Florida State and winning three games this year. I mean, just going squarely 4-8.
9: Oh, 5-7. It's the firmest prediction I have for this upcoming season is he's not the Florida State coach by the time they come here.
8: Oh, really?
9: Yeah. Okay. It's like a mid-October game.
8: Wow. So you think he's gone that soon? Yeah. But can they fire him? I thought the buyout money was absurd, that they got to keep him as long as they can, right?
9: They just had to keep him to this year. Yeah, this is and look, they're going to flush this whole season, but they're going to start Ashton Daniels. They already flushed this season.
8: Yeah. There's
9: right?
8: No, listen, I'm 1,000% with you. I think Florida State is going to stink it up. Mark Ennis with us over 93.9 The Ville, the drive after us at 3:00. Brian Kelly did a podcast with the CBS guys. I don't know if you saw any of that in the last day or so. And Brian Kelly is saying, obviously, he wants to get back into coaching, and he's
9: open. Media tour because he did the Pete Sampson and Matt Fortuna.
8: Fortuna. So, you know, he's done some podcasts. Brian Kelly will coach where next? Where do you think he'll coach?
9: Man,
8: I have my answer. So,
9: Boston College.
8: I was going to say Cincinnati.
9: Oh, man. Really? You think so?
8: Well, okay. So, we can agree that Satterfield's not going to be there, right? That Satterfield's buyout is astronomically low. You know, this is, what, his fourth year, whatever it is?
9: And they might be able to get out from under him for free if there's literally anything related to Sorsby that they can stick to him,
8: all the Sorsby stuff, if you can stick any of that. But, I mean, you don't think they're going to be good this year, right? So let's say they're just a middling bowl team, if even that. You get rid of Scott Satterfield, you bring home Brian Kelly. Listen, Louisville brought home Bobby Petrino. Come on.
9: Oh, listen, this has happened a couple times.
8: Yeah.
9: Now. Can Scott go back to Appalachian State?
8: Who's the App State coach? I've lost complete control over who is the App State coach.
9: Yeah, I don't know.
8: What's the offensive guy that went back there for a little while?
9: Ponce?
8: Oh yeah, Ponce de la Ponce. Yeah, Frank Ponce.
7: Dowell Loganes. App State.
8: Don't know who that is.
7: 23rd head coach in the program.
8: Okay. No, I don't know where Satterfield's going
9: to
8: be.
9: So that's the guy that South Carolina hired to be their offensive coordinator, and everyone hated it. And hated him, and Shane Beamer was super defensive about him, and then he just left there to be the head coach at App State.
8: And then he left to go to App State. Yeah. I do remember that. Boy, that's a great – see, that's a college football memory that we needed from Mark Ennis. There you go.
9: Andy Owen, go ahead. Clyde Christensen also on that staff.
8: Oh, wow.
9: Remember him from the NFL days?
8: I do remember him. Wow, I had no idea. That was on Beamer's staff?
9: No, that's on Loggins' staff at App State.
8: Oh, at App State. Gotcha.
9: Yeah.
8: Gotcha. ACC Media Day is coming up tomorrow. We'll have it 9 a.m. Jim Phillips is going to be speaking with the media. We'll have it on Drew's show. And then as the day goes on a Thursday, not exactly sure the time, you'll get Jeff Bromsow, Lincoln Keenholz, and who else did he take? Do you think Clev Lubin, for some reason, that's sticking out?
9: I believe so, yep.
8: And I can't remember. I think it was a lineman. I apologize.
9: Yeah, Lance Robinson.
8: There you go. Yep. So those are the three that are going to be there in North Carolina. I know it's a generic question. Is there anything you want to hear from Jim Phillips? You don't want to hear? Does it matter at all what he says? I know he can be very meek and kind of quiet, and that's bothered us in the past. But, I mean, come on, we've listened to a number of these now from Jim Phillips. So is there anything at all that you'll be kind of listening for tomorrow?
9: No, I don't think there's anything newsworthy that he could say. They've staked out all of their positions, and they don't have, you know, it's the reality of it. They don't have influence to where he could, like, his announcing some sort of support for something would matter at all. Right? It's the reality of sort of where ACC football is. So I've been workshopping this idea in my head.
8: Okay.
9: And I want to know what you think about this, because I listened to Solid Verbal guys this morning. They did an ACC preview, and it's just I was having Big East flashbacks of just sort of the inherent kind of mockery and joking at the expense of the league, and it gets old, but it's your own fault. It's if you didn't give them things to make fun of, they wouldn't do it.
8: Like Duke winning the ACC last year.
9: And everything that ever happened in the Coastal, right?
8: Yeah.
9: Like that's right.
8: Yeah, you're right.
9: So I was wondering what you think about the idea of what if Jim Phillips just goes there and turns heel on the league and is basically just, this is your fault.
8: Do better.
9: Yes. Quit hiring bums. Spend some money. None of you can claim that this can't be done. Look what Indiana just did.
8: Right.
9: And here's what I mean. There's nobody in the ACC getting really good at football that would sound less plausible than Indiana doing what they've done the last couple of years.
8: Yeah, no kidding. I mean,
9: Nobody. I mean, every single team in the ACC has a better history than Indiana did up to this point. Every one of them. All of them. And none of you can harness anything. Fix it, and then I'll have something to work with. I would love it if he did that.
8: I would love it. I'm not sure it's going to happen. Are you down? I mean, obviously listening to you, I know a little bit of what you think, but are you – like, there's a way that you could say, okay, you know, Louisville under Jeff Brohm has established themselves that they're not going to be a bum. Now they have not established themselves that they're going to be college football playoff. But you would imagine that they're, you know, that you could look at Louisville and say there is something else there. You look at Rhett Lashley, and you look at what SMU financially has put in. They made the college football playoff a couple years ago. Mark, you could say, okay, SMU, they're on the come up. You could say Miami is elite. You could say, I don't know. I mean, you could probably throw, who else would you throw in there? I'm trying to think of of another team you'd probably throw in there.
9: That made a good hire?
8: Well, no, James Franklin of Virginia Tech. Like, if you wanted to try to paint the league as, hey, we are getting better, There are ways to do it, but it's just hard to buy when it does feel like 2/3 of the league is pretty sad.
9: Well, and not only that, it's the ACC is the only one, and again, they have to fix this where, like, the embarrassing thing happens, like 7-5 teams winning the Coastal,
8: right?
9: You know, or Duke winning
8: the whole
9: conference, you know, last year, like. And then not only that happening, and really primarily happening because nobody had the foresight to say, our tiebreakers are really jacked up. And no one foreseeing that things like that could happen, and it just looking bad. Like, there's really – somebody failed that Miami wasn't in that ACC championship game via tiebreaker.
8: Yeah, they have not announced – because I mentioned this yesterday. They have not announced – their official tiebreakers going into the season yet. Have they?
9: No, they haven't.
8: Okay, I didn't think so. Well, they should do it this week, right? Come on.
9: Yeah.
8: That should be one of the main things Jim Phillips does.
9: Absolutely. Or at least telling us it's one of several options or something, right? But just index it to the college football playoffs.
8: Yeah.
9: Like, let's be real. That's what you needed. That's what matters. That's the only thing that matters. And it's what's going to maximize your chances of getting more teams in there. But, you know, I was listening to the ACC preview from those guys that today, and they were talking about how, like, it's Miami and everybody else, and that the Big 12 is also like that, where it's basically Texas Tech and kind of everybody else,
8: right,
9: in terms of resort and all that. And the Big 12, I don't know how much better it could really be than that. But the ACC, like, I don't understand what happens that someone figures it out, Florida State, and then – Clemson figures it out, and Florida State falls apart. And then Clemson starts to fall apart, and Florida State falls apart right when Miami starts to figure it out.
8: Right, it's such a great point.
9: And then even before Florida State figured it out and got sort of get back on track under Jimbo, Virginia Tech was doing great, and then now they're nowhere to be found. It's like, can we please get you guys all, or at least several of you at the same time? Like, there's such an opportunity for Louisville to strike like right now. Because it'll be a challenge. Like, if Florida State's as good as it can be, and Miami's as good as they can be, and Clemson's as good as they can be, like, that'll be hard for Louisville. Not impossible, but it'll be hard. It is wide open right now. And that's why this year feels like such an important year for what people think is possible here. You have got to take advantage of this season if you're Louisville.
8: The only other thing I would add, Mark Ennis with us, the only thing I would add that would be kind of interesting, I mentioned this a couple times, Mark, is, you know, the college football playoff, I'm not really interested in that discussion. I think we know where everybody stands. I think, you know, once they figure it out, okay, once they convince, if they do or if they don't, the SEC and Big Ten wake me up then. That's a little bit on how I feel. But Jim Phillips came out and was very strong, not that his word matters too much, but he came out very strong in expanding the college football playoff. And I find that interesting, given that, you know, obviously they're in bed with TV money and ESPN, and ESPN is very much against it. I would be interested in Jim Phillips actually answering that. What kind of conversations with ESPN has he had, their main TV partner who helped, you know, on the ACC network and everything like that? They're going against what ESPN thinks and what ESPN wants. And the other league on ESPN, the SEC, is obviously carrying the water for the TV partner. And Jim Phillips is not doing that. He's doing the opposite of that.
9: Yeah, and I wonder if you're Jim Phillips, if you couldn't try at least to – but they've already sort of cast their vote, Andy. But I've always wondered, like, couldn't you just go to them and be like, look, you guys own the SEC. Just we'll back you on a smaller playoff, which isn't great for us. Can you guys just promise me you're not going to pay for any of our guys to go to the SEC? Like, just – that seems like such an obvious thing you could negotiate for is – let's make a deal. It can be behind, you know, under the table, behind the scenes deal here. Like, we will publicly lobby for the playoff to stay as it is in the name of healthy college football, and it'll be the SEC and the ACC against the world. But you give us some assurances here that you're not going to give the SEC more money to take Clemson and Florida State or something like that, right? Like, if you did that,
8: sure,
9: like, that would be good maneuvering. And honestly, that's the sort of thing that John Swofford was good at. Behind-the-scenes stuff. It's why the Ninja John Swofford thing was such a fun kind of idea. But, like, he was a good consensus builder and a good negotiator, and he did everything quiet. And it doesn't feel like right now that's a strength of Jim Phillips's, but here's an opportunity.
8: All right, two more. We'll get Mark Ennis out of here. He'll get ready for a show. He's at Bearnose 502 today. Luke Hancock going to be alongside over on 93.9 The Ville. Louisville this week will be picked where in the ACC, do you think?
9: I think Louisville will be picked fourth.
8: I agree with you. I agree.
9: You will get Miami, and you will get SMU.
8: Yep.
9: And then you will get enough. I think, like, Louisville will get a lot of third-place votes. I think they might even get a few second-place votes. I would be surprised if anybody but Miami got a first-place vote.
8: I agree.
9: But you'll get enough people who want to be able to write the end-of-the-year column that they saw blank team coming. NC State, Virginia Tech, Pitt, gosh, somebody else that because that's the thing that happens in the ACC every year is that somebody puts it together just enough to do what Duke did last year, or there's always a massive turnaround team because or like Syracuse is a 10-win team like out of the blue and Fran Brown early on there, you know, like somebody can do that every year because the league isn't that. Virginia last year was way better than anybody saw. You know, so you'll get a sample of votes for so many other teams that I think Louisville will end up being fourth, even though I think the vast majority of their votes will be either third or fourth.
8: All right, last one. I would agree with you. Last one. Yeah. How are you going to talk about preview the Lamar Jackson dropping from player 2 to player 69 in one season, dropping 67 spots in the NFL top 100?
9: Yeah, that's fascinating, isn't it? Especially because, like, I looked at did you see some of the comments with Jeremy Fowler's thing where, you know, you poll teams? And, like, Lamar, he has finally won people over as a passer, like, a decade into his NFL career now. But, like, the comments were basically like, you know what? Like, when we watch the film, he's a pretty good passer. I'm like, yeah, buddy, we know. But, like, right when he starts to win people over as a passer, they think less of him, even though thinking less of him as a passer was why people denied that he was that good anyway. But it does highlight, look, last year didn't sit well with a lot of people, whether that's fair or not. They didn't, you know, they weren't a contending team like they had been. And Lamar's got doubters. And doubters and basically a quasi kind of contract year for him. New coaching staff, a real opportunity for him too. Like all Louisville guys with like an opportunity to prove something.
8: Yeah, I just can't believe he dropped 67 spots. I mean, and you know, here's how I talked about it, and it was kind of an a-hole way that I talked about it, but you know, we are told that only, the only opinion that matters is by the people that played and coached the game, Ennis.
9: Yeah.
8: Okay? And here, U of L fans, you can't even get mad at the media. Everyone loves to get mad at the media over all the things that are said. You remember Bill Polian and all these other jackals out there that said things about Lamar Jackson. Well, you can't do that. You got to get mad at quite literally the guys that are playing the game.
9: Yeah, right?
8: That's the best
9: You're
8: part.
9: Right.
8: That's the best part. It was the players. This wasn't Jeremy Fowler's fault. This wasn't Adam Schefter. This wasn't Mark Ennis and Pete Prisco, okay?
9: Right.
8: These are the NFL players that said, oh, Lamar Jackson dropped 67 spots. He was the second best player in the league. He had a pretty blah year. Missed some time, obviously. You know, wasn't there at the end, whatever, for his team. And because of that, we dropped him all the way to number 69. That was Xavier McKinney.
9: Golly.
8: Xavier McKinney. Come on. Where'd he go to college? Come on.
9: Xavier, Miami?
8: Alabama. Oh, he was the saving guy. He played for the Giants. The Giants let him go, and then he broke the NFL record for interceptions in a season with the Green Bay Packers. I'm not bitter at all. Don't worry about it. I'm not,
9: dude, hey, Andy,
8: I'm not bitter. Settle down.
9: I thought about you the other day, and I'm sure you know this, and this is going to feel gratuitous, but I did not know this story. That Parcells very much wanted to draft Reggie White and was overruled, and they drafted Gary Zimmerman instead.
8: Oh, yeah, yeah. I mean, that's in lore. Where did you see that at?
9: It was a TikTok, you know, just NFL Films thing. But, like, that's not fair. Like, God had to know. Like, Parcells can't have that, or else no one would have lived. Could you imagine?
8: Oh, I know. You're exactly right. Your algorithm on TikTok, much different than Nick's.
9: I bet that's true.
8: All right, what you guys got today? You got Hancock out there. What else you got today?
9: You were talking, playing the clip from Zion Rose talking. We're going to have Dan McDonald on at 4:30.
8: Oh,
9: Wayne Blackshear, TBT, we'll catch up with him too.
8: Oh, nice. I forgot he's on the team.
9: Yeah, and then
8: Fat Wayne?
9: He's involved.
8: Or he's involved. Yeah, are you calling him Fat Wayne? Get some whole milk?
9: Not a chance. No, I can't call anybody fat.
8: Well, you should play the Jason Anderson Fat Wayne for him.
9: Yeah, that's a good idea, actually.
8: Do you know what that's in reference to? Okay, so Anderson lost.
9: Oh, I know, but you tell people.
8: Okay,
9: tell people.
8: So it was the Monday after Diener caught heat on Twitter telling VJ King not to come back to the team, he should not be on the bus back from Lexington.
9: That's right. That's right.
8: And Anderson backdrew by saying, you guys remember you called him Fat Wayne.
9: All you people that say Fat Wayne.
8: Why don't you drink whole milk? He might like that. I don't know. Come on. All right, Mark. Appreciate it, brother.
9: Anytime, buddy. Anytime.
8: Right, there we go. Mark Edison Company, they're out there. I just got passed along a picture. James Strebel is here. James Strebel is in attendance, prepping for his show. Do you see what website he's on, Nick Valvano?
7: Pornhub? No, I'm kidding. Yeah, I do actually see it.
8: Well, tell the people.
7: That would be One Card Chronicle.
8: Wow. Wow, wow, wow.
7: See the red header. See the little cardinal bird.
8: And look, he's at a desk that is draped in U of L stuff. I need to send this picture on out to the masses.
7: L1C4 Strebel.
8: Wildcat's tongue's not going to like that. Maria Montgomery's not going to like that. Larry Vaught's not going to like that.
7: Dr. Wong.
8: I don't feel like I follow him on Twitter. I've never seen any of his tweets anymore.
7: Yeah, I haven't seen anything
8: from him. I haven't seen anything from John Wong in a long time. All right, let's take a break. 437-9680. You want to pop in on anything there? SB odds are out. Who do we think is going to win? Well, we can go through some of these. We'll do it next.
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0: Texas says, Andy, you can't just talk about the Fat Wayne sound without playing it. Nick, let's find the Fat Wayne sound. I think the guy's right. I think he's right. Texas says, hey, Andy, Ad Injector just played a Spanish Pepsi ad. Diener would love it. Well, thank you. Text back what app you're using, because not every app we control. Like, if you're using the iHeart Radio app, they control that. So I'm just telling you. It's not good, but it is what it is. Do you have the Fat Wayne sound?
1: I've got
0: Fat Wayne.
1: Well,
0: that's the quickest you've ever found. Listen, that's the quickest you found sound in the Dropbox in 3 months.
1: that was a well, one-off.
0: You and Dropbox have not been happy together.
1: No, we've been.
0: You guys have been at war. Heads,
1: and I think Dropbox has.
0: Maybe it's coming around?
1: Yeah, coming around a little bit.
0: Yeah, maybe it is. Maybe you guys have been at odds. All right, let's go ahead and play
2: this. I bet a lot of people felt like VJ King should be out of the game. It's what I saw on Twitter. VJ shouldn't be playing. And well, don't get personal. Don't get personal now. Oh, by the way, let me throw this one out there to the Louisville fans that want to, you know, get all faux outraged and clutch their pearls. I'm pretty sure there's a damn fan base that for 4 years called him Fat Wayne. So you tell me what's more personal there, Fat Wayne fans.
0: Wait, pause it. I hate doing this to you. I forgot in the background was just the fat voice of Big Easy. That's Big Easy. That's him in the background. That makes it even better.
1: A little bit. Yeah, okay.
0: Just listen, when you hear the breathing, that's Big Easy.
2: I'm pretty sure there's a damn fan base that for 4 years called him Fat Wayne. So you tell me what's more personal there, Fat Wayne fans. Is it VJ King should not be on Louisville or calling somebody Fat Wayne for four damn years? Fat Wayne this and Fat Wayne that. Oh, by the way, he was also called, sarcastically, Big Game Wayne. Oh, they also made fun of his eyeliner that he wore. Remember Louisville fans talking about maybe Wayne Blackshear, maybe less eyeliner, maybe more working out in the gym? Boy, there's a lot of personal shots that were taken at Wayne Blackshear. I don't remember seeing Louisville fan bases as a whole getting all upset at Fat Wayne. Maybe he shouldn't be drinking whole milk anymore. Fat Wayne. No. VJ King, get him out of the game. You know what, Kentucky? Take him to Lexington with you. Oh, my God!
3: Right.
2: How could you possibly say that about this poor athlete? He's just sitting there doing nothing, and you're going out of your way just to bash him. How dare fire this man? I am so offended. By the way, did you see Fat Wayne over there in Europe? That was awesome, man. Fat Wayne's doing really well. He's better than when he was fat at Louisville, that fat guy, fat ass, Fat Wayne. Boy, Fat Wayne Blackshear. I wish Fat Wayne would have lost some weight. He'd have been better, that Fat Wayne. That guy sucked for 4 years, fat ass, Fat Wayne. Oh, you said VJ should go to Lexington with UK?
4: Oh, what?
2: Well, you, sir, should be fired. I swear, I have never in all of my years heard somebody say such nasty things about a student athlete like that, sir. You should not only be ashamed, you should be fired, and quite frankly, quartered, if you ask me.
1: That's classic.
0: I hate to do this to you, but I don't know if Sofro could do this. We need somebody to fight. I just want the part, you should stop drinking whole milk. Maybe he should drink. And the eyeliner is sneaky good as well.
1: Yeah, I forgot about the
0: Eyeliner part. Well, these are your fans, Nick. I'm surprised you forgot about that. You were a part of this. You're part of who Jason Anderson was talking about on that fateful day.
1: I never fat-shamed anyone.
2: No. VJ King, get him out of the game.
1: Wait, let me see if I can find this.
0: That's going to be tough for you to find. Texas says Big Easy sucks. Thank you for that, guy. Listening all these years, making us happy. Limping to the finish line with that sound. Boy, I tell you, that's a good thing. That's good sound. Tell me that's not some of the best sound we've had. That's good stuff. Anyway, so Wayne Blackshear will be joining Marquez later on today. I don't know if that's a promotion that he wanted, but there you go. By the way, I went to the back, and Streeple's in the fitness market. What do you call it? The massage chair?
1: Oh, yeah. It's his pre-show routine.
0: And John Baldridge is just sitting there watching Streeple in the massage chair. And, yeah, so Streeple's body is just moving and gyrating, and John Baldridge is staring at him.
1: I get
0: that's what's going on behind the scenes.
1: I get very uncomfortable when people are watching me in the massage.
0: Well, you should.
1: Like, it makes me very, like, yesterday, I don't know what happened, but a handful of high school students came in. And I was back.
0: When?
1: About 4 o'clock or so, 4:30 maybe.
0: Why?
1: I don't know, but I was sitting
0: in the
1: chair.
0: Wait, hang on. You can't say, I don't know. No. A group of high schoolers come into the station.
1: Yeah,
0: there's got to be a reason. The reason can't be, I don't know.
1: I think they were hopping on Ennis' show to promote something.
0: Oh, okay.
1: Like a tournament or something. I don't know. I don't know. But I was sitting there, and I'm just sitting in the chair, and all these like little high school, and they're like young high school, like freshmen.
0: Yeah.
1: And I was like, I feel uncomfortable, so I
0: Well, the
1: just,
0: last group of freshmen that came in, you gave me your phone number. Okay. So what do you mean? What do you mean you felt?
1: Those were broadcasting
0: so
1: students,
0: So you didn't feel too uncomfortable a couple months ago.
1: Yeah, but I...
0: You gave your card
1: I don't know,
0: to
1: maybe,
0: them.
1: Maybe one of the kids wanted to hop in the chair or something, but I just felt weird sitting there, and they're all just waiting to meet with somebody, and I was like, I gotta get out of here. This is... I just feel weird. Sitting here.
0: Yeah, but it's weird that you feel weird.
1: No, well,
0: just being around high schoolers.
1: No, I don't feel
0: That's weird.
1: I don't feel
0: that
1: weird.
0: That makes you the weird guy. No,
1: no
0: offense.
1: No. Whoa. You're paid TV in a corner. No, I don't feel weird around high school kids. I entertain them when they come in the studio. Because I was the only one, evidently. Because all of them were hovered around me. I got no problem showing them buttons and teaching them what little stuff I know. I got no problem with that.
0: Yeah.
1: And then handing out my business card if they have any questions.
0: So what is it about this particular crop of high schoolers that worried you more so than other ones?
1: Well, because like I don't know them. I don't know who they're there for. And I'm sitting in a massage chair with my fat jiggling
0: Oh,
1: around.
0: It was their flag football. Was it Mercy? Yeah.
1: Okay.
0: Sorry. Yeah, I saw that. Yeah.
1: Yeah.
0: They took the picture with Ennis and Skull.
1: Yeah, that's
0: Rick
1: what it
0: Pitino
1: was
0: leering over them.
1: Yeah, that's...
0: On our wall. Rick Pitino's still on the wall. Crane Harley will not let us update the wall. It's like a guy that hugs a tree that doesn't want this great big oak tree to be taken down.
1: He chained himself in
0: he
1: front
0: chained
1: of it
0: him,
1: one time.
0: He chained himself to Rick Pitino's leg.
1: And all he had was some bottles of water and a
0: it's
1: bucket.
0: It's odd.
1: It was very strange. It was like, how long are you planning on being there? He's like, as long as it takes.
0: But you understand you made that weirder than it needed to be.
1: Well, yeah.
0: Because you're like, I don't know, man. I got around these high schoolers, and I thought, I got to get out of here, man.
1: Well,
0: it's
1: no,
0: weird,
1: I just,
0: man. I don't know what's going on,
1: well,
0: man.
1: Well, I just felt uncomfortable because they're sitting there waiting. I don't know who they are.
0: Oh, and you're in the massage
1: and
0: chair.
1: I'm in the massage chair, and it's like jiggling around, so I can't be like, hey,
0: your belly's jiggling.
1: Yeah, what's
0: you
1: up?
0: You had that tight Nick shirt on yesterday.
1: Yeah, right. Like, I felt weird, and I was like, maybe one of the kids wants to sit in the massage chair. I'm going to get up and get out of here. And I don't know. I didn't felt weird. I felt like if you walk in, if you're a high school kid and you see some fat guy in glasses sitting in a massage chair, I feel like
0: you're not wrong.
1: You're allowed to be like,
0: you're not wrong.
1: What did I just walk in on? And I didn't want them to feel uncomfortable. So I got up and was just like, I will cut my massage short and go see myself to the back. I feel like that was the right course of action.
0: Texas says, I don't feel weird around high school kids. That coming down at 437-9680.
1: I don't. I mean, it's not like they walk in and I get nervous. It's just like, oh, hey.
0: But I think where you are right is if you're in the massage chair.
1: If you're in the massage, if I was sitting back there doing work, I'd have
0: right,
1: no problem.
0: It'd be
1: like,
0: different.
1: Oh, hey kids,
0: yeah.
1: What's up? Like, who are you hopping on with? Oh, that's great. You guys do flag football? That's terrific. Yeah,
0: yes.
1: We'll get you on in a commercial break. No, that's fantastic. But if I'm sitting there and I've got ass massagers and it's making my fat jiggle. And
0: your
1: I'm
0: glutes are being
1: there.
0: Rubbed. Your glutes are being rubbed right
1: yeah,
0: then.
1: Right.
0: Yeah,
1: when
0: it's not
1: these,
0: a bad
1: when
0: idea.
1: When all these kids walk in and they don't know me from Adam, they just see some fat guy in a massage chair, I feel like I'm creeping them out. So I was like, hey, I'm just going to go in the back, grab a Chick-fil-A sandwich and get to podcasting.
0: Oh, man. Did Nick... I'm not going to read that one. I just don't want to be caught by anything right now. What were we going to do here, man? You want to do these real quick? You want to go through these ESPYs real quick?
1: Oh, yeah,
0: are people
1: the odds.
0: Interested in this? All right, so the top, let's see, the top 8, 9 of these. You ready to go? Best team, the Knicks are the big-time favorite. I don't believe it should be the Knicks. I believe the best team should be the Indiana Hoosiers football team.
1: I hate to say it.
0: Right?
1: I hate to say it. I think you're right.
0: Well, no, the Knicks are going to win that. It's not going to be close.
1: No, yeah.
0: Hey, everyone's got to kiss the you-know-what of the Knicks now. It's just the way that it is.
1: But the Hoosiers are the all... I mean, let's not forget, they're going to type losing this program in college football.
0: I know. I'm just saying,
1: I agree with you.
0: Any other year, if the Thunder would have won the title...
1: Oh, God. Landslide Hoosiers.
0: Then the Hoosiers would have won best team.
1: Absolutely.
0: But they're the second betting favorite at 4-1. Top play. You ready for this? Top play. OG Anunoby's tip in is 1-10. So he's got to kiss the ass of the Knicks, basically, is what I'm finding out here.
1: Yeah. But that tip in wasn't.
0: Braylon Mullins versus Duke. The golden goal for Team USA hockey. Caleb Williams game time touchdown versus the Rams, which was awesome. Or the golden goal for U.S. women's hockey.
1: Probably.
0: I mean, I think I have Braylon. Boy, it's got to be OG or Braylon Mullins. Those are 1-2. That's the right order, probably.
1: I go OG or the men's gold.
0: Really? Okay. Yeah. Braylon Mullins 3 is the shot of the NCAA tournament. Right? Now, wasn't game seven for the Knicks? Who are you texting over there? Who are you texting? Go ahead. Did someone hear the high school conversation?
1: No. Luke was like, who is that was ranting about Fat Wade? And I was like, oh, it's Jason Anderson. I'm just letting him know.
0: Luke has no idea all the things that were said because he was a player.
1: I don't want him to hear all the things that were said.
0: Well, I do.
1: I do.
0: That was many years ago. Luke hasn't been a player for many years now.
1: But many
0: he can hear that.
1: Many of those callers, I'm sure he's heard it, but many of those callers that are like, oh, Luke, we're also screaming at him when he first.
0: Yeah, but that was Anderson backing Wayne Blackshear.
1: No,
0: it was
1: I know.
0: The Louisville fans not backing Wayne Blackshear. It's your fault.
1: I know. Jason was calling out the hypocrisy.
0: Did you ever find out the whole milk?
1: Fans. I have it right here. Give me one sec.
0: Best single game performance. Go ahead. Yeah.
1: Best single game.
0: No, anytime. Are you going to play it?
1: No,
0: I've been waiting.
1: I just downloaded it.
0: Okay. Never mind. You're doing all that. Never mind. Best single game performance. Bam Adebayo, 83 points. Shohei, 6 scoreless innings pitched, 10 Ks, 3 home runs. Hannah Hidalgo at 16 steals. What's that? Tyce Armstrong, 3 grand slams. That's the best single game performance. I got Ohtani, even though Bam's going to win that.
1: Yeah, I think I got
0: Ohtani.
1: Bam should win that, but Ohtani.
0: Best male athlete, Brunson, Messi, Ohtani, Stafford.
1: Messi.
0: Brunson's too
1: humble.
0: No, he's minus 550 to win that.
1: Really?
0: It's just going to be all Knicks.
1: Is it?
0: Are they the only team that played?
1: That's going to make
0: this is what we got to do.
1: See, that's going
0: to
1: be.
0: It's just got to be. No one else played all year except for the Knicks. Is that what the SB? They're going to smooch up to the Knicks. Is that it?
1: That's going
0: to
1: make me sad. That's going
0: to. Do they have some courage award and they're giving it to John Starks, given that he went through years and years of losing? I mean, what are we doing? Am I wrong with this, Nick?
1: The Arthur Ashe.
0: Are we just going to suckle up to the Knicks on everything?
1: I think the Knicks should get one, maybe two,
0: please.
1: But they can't run the table.
0: Best NBA player, Brunson, Wemby. Yana, Gilgeous Alexander, the Joker. Brunson's minus 3,000. We're just doing all Knicks.
1: It's all Knicks. Wow. The Knicks are going to... No, they shouldn't. No.
0: Best MLB player, Ohtani, Judge, Cal Raleigh, Paul Skeen.
1: Josh Hart. How did he get on there? this
0: Best NHL player, McDavid, someone by the name of Nathan MacKinnon, Nikita Kucherov, and Macklin Celebrini.
1: Celebrini's pretty good with the Sharks.
0: Is he Italian?
1: I think he's like Canadian Italian.
0: Oh, gotcha. Yeah. Yeah. Who do you got?
2: Maybe he shouldn't be drinking whole milk anymore.
0: Give that to me again. Give that to me one more time.
2: Maybe he shouldn't be drinking whole milk anymore.
0: Yeah, Wayne Blackshear on with Mark Ennis later on today over on 93.9 The Ville. Come on, Ennis, play that for him. Come on. We're not going to do best fighter because you and I don't know anything in the fight game. So
1: mention him. Maybe we know. Maybe we know.
0: Justin Gaethje. I don't know.
1: Yeah.
0: Okay. What do you know about him? He's going to win it. He's minus 600.
1: Okay. I think
0: Crawford, Shields, Fandoro. I got nothing for anything.
1: Wow. Terrence Crawford? Are they doing boxers and UFC guys?
0: All right, Nick, can you name me any of the four of the best women athletes? Here we go. Come on, you're woke.
1: Athletes.
0: Come on, Nick, you're woke.
1: Well, when in doubt, you go with Caitlin Clark.
0: Okay, she's not on there. She's not one of the four.
1: Wow. Okay.
0: Well, don't you know that women's sports hates Caitlin Clark?
1: That's a good point. I forgot.
0: She'll never be
1: that.
0: On it. She could drop 300 points in a game and they'd give it to somebody else.
1: Okay.
0: Hello, my name is Andy Dockich. Don't at me.
1: Hillary Knight from the Team USA.
0: There
1: hockey.
0: You go.
1: Hillary Knight's on there. Oh,
0: I'm stunned you got one. I consider this mission accomplished.
1: Oh my God. Who's the figure skater that won gold? She's got the cool hair. Oh my God. I can't think of her name, but the one who won the gold medal. I bet she's on the list.
0: She's got the cool hair.
1: Yeah. Yeah, she had like a very unique style.
0: Huh. I know who you're talking about, but I don't know if any of these are her
1: and
0: or
1: her,
0: not.
1: And her gold medal winning performance like makes you like want to cry.
0: Michaela Schifrin is one.
1: Oh, okay. Wait.
0: She's a skier, alpine skier.
1: I actually saw this on the TV.
0: And then Nelly Korda is a golfer.
1: Nelly Korda, yeah.
0: Asia Wilson, the other one.
1: Damn it.
0: That was the easy one. Yeah. After that, I mean, come on.
1: I got Hillary Knight.
0: By the way, I had given that I did my rant on Sophie Cunningham yesterday.
1: Yeah.
0: I'm now getting three different articles got written on Sophie Cunningham. One was like, how did she become MAGA Barbie while not being MAGA Barbie? And I'm like, that's better than what I said. That's better than what I did yesterday. Well, that guy did a better job writing that than I did.
1: Well, see, like, the MAGA crowd loves her, and now, like, the woke people are now going after her and everything. And I don't know how much of that is because she did something and how much of that is because one group likes her.
0: I'm not sure if that's the case. All right, we got to take a break. We'll take a break. We'll come back. We'll wrap up the show next.
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0: Hey, this was sent to me. Tennessee Tech basketball, Nick, is going to have your boy Seth Greenberg.
1: Hey!
0: At the tip-off classic dinner and auction. How does that sound?
1: Fantastic.
0: Well,
1: man,
0: you need to get down there and buy some tickets.
1: Maybe.
0: They have this thing, an auction, it's odd, where...

0: Yes. I think you should be worried more than anybody. Well, I think that is obvious.
1: Well, it's in like and vegetables.
0: Now now they're tying in Taco Bell.
1: Well, Taco Bell got rid of all their lettuce.
0: Man, you're going through those lip pillows, man. You just put one in 20 minutes ago, it feels like.
1: 1 an hour.
0: Oh, you're more than 1 an hour at this point. You got to be. I feel like I just looked at you put a lip pillow in, and you just threw another one in.
1: I don't know why I did. There's 5 minutes in the show. Anyway, I couldn't wait until
0: we got to get out of here. We never got to a World Cup preview. That's my fault.
1: Basically,
0: I mean, come on. Who do we even have? It's Spain and France,
1: And France, based on the analysis of intern Emily
0: I'm
1: and
0: going,
1: I.
0: I'm going France on this one.
1: France is winning by 3.
0: Oh, wow. I don't think they're winning like that.
1: I don't think they are either, but based
0: I'll go
1: on,
0: 2-1 or
1: on
0: 3-1.
1: Our analysis, yeah.
0: Oh, well.
1: Our hard-hitting journalistic.
0: Of course, now it's going to be 4-1.
1: 4-1
0: Spain,
1: yeah.
0: You guys are going to be spot on. So yeah, I don't know, man. Yeah, am I worried about it? The answer to that's yes, I am worried about it.
1: Nobody.
0: That sounds terrible.
1: Knock wood, nobody has died from it. But I low-key think Jeanette had this thing. Because she...
0: Well, Creighton might have had it.
1: Yeah, seriously. Like, Creighton had the tum-tum bug.
0: Are you sure they didn't eat, like, lunch together or something like that? Nick, I'm just being honest. Are you sure?
1: No, I mean...
0: Did she go to the casino one of the days he went to the casino or something that I don't know?
1: No, Jeanette had it, like, the weekend before Creighton went to... But she just had a really bad stomach thing.
0: All right, well, that might be it.
1: I don't know. Maybe she's got immunity towards it now. I don't know, but...
0: I'm sure she wants all the radio audience to know that she had the explosive diarrhea from Robert Kennedy.
1: I don't know if she had explosive diarrhea. I just know she was like, my stomach was tearing me up.
0: The old Kennedy explosion. There you go. All right, quick break. Roundtable next.
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0: the All-Star Game for the fifth time in club history. And the third time the Reds held the All-Star Game on that very date. The first time, July 14, 1953. And then again on July 14, 1970, the Reds hosted the game at New Riverfront Stadium. And in front of President Nixon, who was on hand to throw out the first pitch, the National League won 5-4 in the 12th inning. And the local kid from the west side, Pete Rose, rumbled around third base, crashed into catcher Ray Fosse, scoring the winning run in one of the most famous All-Star highlights of all time. This July 14th, this date in Reds All-Star Baseball.
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6: Stop it, Billy! Ah, yes, one of our favorites around here, John Calipari, calling out Billy Richmond after they beat Kentucky. Then Rupp Arena, Cal's homecoming, gets the round table here on the ESPN 680 1057 437-9680 UPS Jobs text line. Justin Jeffries will be along here at about 3:30 or so. And we're happy to hang out with you on this Tuesday until 6 o'clock. Leo's back behind the board. My guy Mark just walked in with a plate full of chicken tenders and Texas toast and fries from our friends at Cane's. So he's loaded up. Is there any left for Jeffries, Mark? Is there any Cane's left for Justin Jeffries? Because he'll call you out, Mark. He'll say, "Did you eat the Cane's?"
7: There's plenty.
6: Okay, good. I'm not hungry.
8: If I get to it first.
6: Leo's like, get out of my way. Leo's hungry today. I'm hungry. I already had a turkey and cheese sandwich before I came to the show.
8: Free food is free food.
6: Free food is free food.
8: Free is free.
6: But I'm trying to watch my figure, Leo.
8: I'm trying to watch your figure, too.
6: Instead of watching my figure expand, I want it to retract. I want it to retract. I don't want to expand. We've got the World Cup going on right now. The first semifinal game. We have France versus España here. I don't have a dog in the fight. I don't know who I should root for. Should we root for France since they helped
8: Mark
6: us?
8: Mark says root for Spain.
6: Root for Spain. Well, France helped us out during the Revolutionary War, though, Mark.
8: Well, yeah, and then they tried to go to war with us for the next 20 years.
6: Yeah, they did. Yeah, that's a good point. Yeah. They gave us the Louisiana Purchase. Thank you, Napoleon.
8: Well, it's not like we didn't pay for it.
6: We paid like pennies for it. Yeah, right? I mean, Napoleon needed money to fight the British. We got that on a bargain. He's like, I gotta fight the British. Hey, here, $2 million. I'll give you half the country for $2 million.
8: I'm just not wild about the French. By and large,
6: you're not a big French. You're not a Frenchophile.
8: Francophile?
6: Francophile is what I meant to say. Francophile. You're not a Francophile?
8: No. Dare I say I'm a Francophobe?
6: You're a Francophobe. So what? I mean, you're a smart guy. I mean, France is the home of some great philosophers, some great authors. The French Revolution. Talking about architecture and Western culture, a lot of that came from France.
8: That is true.
6: Yeah,
8: they're fine.
6: I mean, I don't know why I'm sitting here trying to make a case for France. I don't know why today's the day.
8: It's probably the easiest country to make fun of.
6: They're very easy to make fun of.
8: I mean, I've heard Paris is gross. Like, everybody there is kind of mean.
6: I've never been. What do you have? What's your business, Nick? State your business. What is that?
9: The bathroom. Who's is this?
6: Oh, it's not mine. I don't wear Adidas. I don't own Adidas. Get that three stripe crap out of here. I'm a swoosh man. I'm a Nike man. Get that out of here. Texture.
8: Nick walks into the control room holding a drawstring bag and says, "This was in the bathroom."
6: Yeah. I did see that earlier when I was in the bathroom. I just looked at it and I said, "That's gross." And I just walked out. I just left it. Yeah, I'm not touching that. It's been in the bathroom for I don't know how long. It could have some splash on it. I don't know.
8: Oh.
6: I left it alone. I looked at it and I said, "This someone's backpack. I said, well, that sucks. And I left. Texter, Brahman Big Dog out there working fools, pulling in yet another four-star Yahtzee. So Louisville got a player. They needed one because they were losing all of them. there's decommitments all over the place. Texter, where's Tanner? I don't know. He's gone.
8: I am Tanner.
6: He is Leo's Tanner today. Can't wait to hear day two of Leo's ridiculous takes. People are really mad at you over the Super Bowl take.
8: Oh,
6: I got some DMs about that yesterday.
8: Oh man, I care.
6: They were like, "How can Tanner say you take America's great sporting event and you put it in Yugoslavia? What are we talking about here?" They were mad at you, Leo.
8: Yugoslavia.
6: I don't know. I just made up a random country, a random Eastern European country. I just threw Yugoslavia under the bus. I've got nothing against Yugoslavia, nothing at all. 437-968 EPS jobs text line. Today, things I have on my list. We're gonna dive into the On3 NIL valuations. And see what these players are actually making, so I don't have to hear Louisville fans anymore overinflate how much Kentucky pays for a player. Milan Momcilovic didn't make $9 million. We actually have an amount. He made the exact same amount as Floyd Badunga. Imagine that. So we'll discuss that. The Home Run Derby. It actually ended up being a fun watch. I almost turned it off because Netflix does such
8: a enjoyed it.
6: Piss poor job of broadcasting sports. I had fun. I like watching it. The commentary wasn't great, but the competition itself was actually a lot of fun. Oh, we found out who the backpack belongs to. Oh boy, it's in.
8: Who's gonna get it?
6: It's Diener's backpack. it's Diener's.
8: That was the best possible outcome. Yeah,
6: it really is. It's Diener's backpack. he would be like last on my list of the person that left his belongings in a bathroom. Diener would be like him and Blake are.
8: That's a list you have.
6: Yeah, it is a list.
8: How often do you think about that?
6: Today, right now. This is the first time. But I would say Diener and Blake are at the bottom of that list. Zion Rose. Diener interviewed Zion Rose today, who went number 5 overall in the MLB draft. He made some very, very interesting comments about the state of Louisville baseball facilities. Gives an explanation as to why a player like Tate Davis stayed at UofL, even though SEC teams were offering him big NIL bags in Louisville. I mean, the way Zion Rose talks, I don't think he – I think Tate Davis is probably making a nice amount of money. He ain't making anywhere near what he could make. And then, you know, Zion Rose gives a good answer to Diener's question about that. Reed Travis bails out of the TBT. I think that's going to be a disaster for La Familia. That team stinks. SEC Media Days, when does Will Stein talk? Who are the players going? Michigan's still a mess. SEC football stuff we have. Tubby Smith gets in the Hall of Fame, and Lamar Jackson plummets in the NFL's top 100 player rankings. I mean, he took a dive. Oh, look, someone for Spain's already hurt, of course. We already have an injury on the soccer pitch. Here's an image. Oh, yeah. Have you seen – I might have to say this for Jeffrey. Did you see Kevin Durant's new shoe thing?
8: No.
6: He's like – they're candy apple red, his new shoes. They look like they're from the future. I'm just going to say that. Look, they look like they're from the future. You can see them on the text line.
8: Good way?
6: I mean, I don't know if I'd wear them, but I know my kid would like them. But the part that everyone's talking about is Kevin Durant to promote these shoes is like chowing down on a couple of candy apples, and people are commenting on it. That's all I'll say. Texter, I feel like none of this is shocking when you don't have the Power 2 TV contract. Oh, yeah, for NIL. Louisville only lost two players, and one of the four-star wide receivers is flipping back from Vandy to Louisville. I'm glad you know that. He might. I don't know. I just know he went from Louisville to Vandy. He might flip back. I have no idea. Does Big Rig know what concert Nikki V is going to? Yes, I did hear that. He and his girlfriend Jeanette are going to go see Hillary Duff in Noblesville, Indiana. I didn't know she was going to be in Noblesville. Is that something that I should go to, maybe? I don't know, though.
8: Will you take me?
6: Well, here's the thing. If I go with, you and me, or, another buddy, and I go to my wife, and I'm like, hey, I'm going to go to a concert. She's going to think I'm going to say, Metallica or Limp Bizkit or a show like that. And if I say, no, I'm going to go see Hillary Duff, she's going to be like, why do you want to go see Hillary Duff? And I don't know if I want to tell my wife, well, because I think she's hot. Like, I don't think that'd be a good thing to tell my wife. So I don't know how I could get there, but she'd be like, she'd find it very suspect.
8: Do you think that that's what Nick told Jeanette?
6: Well, I think Jeanette is the one that wants to go, and Nick just gets to go along with her.
8: So Jeanette thinks Hillary Duff is hot.
6: I think she just likes her music.
8: Oh.
6: She wants to go see her perform her songs.
8: I hadn't considered that.
6: Which I couldn't name you a Hillary Duff song. I don't know one thing she sings, but I'd like to see her sing it.
8: I don't even know what Hillary Duff looks like. I don't know who you're talking about, dude.
6: You don't know who Hillary Duff is?
8: No.
6: I guess you're too young for Lizzie McGuire. She was a Nickelodeon star back in the day, and she's made a resurgence because she still looks like she's like 20 years old, and she's like a mother of like three or something. But she's very easy on the eyes. I'll just say that the candy apple ad is weird. It is rich coming from the guy who called Michael. What is that? What Kevin Durant called Michael Rapaport? I didn't know that. I didn't know that. I can't repeat that on air. I can't say what he called him. All right, here we go. Let's dive into the content. So today on three, it used to be called off three around here until Louisville fans decided they like on three because their rankings favor their teams. They have a list of their on three NIL valuations. Okay, so these are they have a player list of who's making the most NIL in college basketball, and I find this as a very useful tool for fans and for comparisons, and you finally get a number instead of just, you know, your rival fan base. Well, you paid $17 million for that one player, and you paid this, and you paid that. You know, Kentucky's spending $40 million on their roster this year. You better win because you're spending more than anybody in NIL in basketball. Mark Pope better win. Mark Pope better win. Well, now we actually have numbers that can check that BS of, you know, you're overpaying. This is how much you're paying. Like, you don't know. Yeah, I do. I have somebody that's an insider, and I have sources. They told me that Kentucky paid $5.82 million for Zoom Diallo. And it's like, well, I don't think they did. Yeah, I know. Well, now we actually do know. So at the top, and the numbers are a lot smaller. And I was talking about this with Andy right before I came on, and I was like, you know, some of these numbers are surprising. I thought they'd be higher. For instance, Darian Mensah, who plays for now Miami, going from Duke to Miami. He's their quarterback. We know Miami has a lot of NIL to throw around. So, you know, you think with a guy like Darian Mensah, he might be making $7 or $8 million. Well, no, he's making $6.5 million. So he's the number one paid player in college athletics, according to these NIL evaluations by On3. Sitting at number two on the list is Milan Momcilovic at $6 million. And wouldn't you know it, right behind Milan.
8: Tied with number three.
6: Yeah, right behind Milan Momcilovic is Flory Badunga at $6 million as well. And just one thing here real quick, and I wanted to read this as an explanation. So if you go to this website and look, you see the dollar amount and then a green check next to the dollar amount. So it's like, what does that mean? Well, the explanation behind that is, okay, let me pull up the tweet here. So this is from, and I don't know why. Oh, there it is. Okay. So I know I saved this. So let me go to, I believe it was Derek Terry. Anyway, the green check means that these amounts are verified. That they know this is the amount of money that this player's making. Okay, so here there are
8: verified by what?
6: I mean, I'm guessing they're talking to agents. They're probably talking to people at the school. I don't know, but I mean, they're saying this is. So I'll click on this. Okay, it doesn't, like, nothing happens. It says it's verified. That's verified by whoever they did, whoever they talked to, that's what it is. So the $6 million for Badunga, the $6 million for Floyd Badunga has been verified, all right? If you look around, like a guy like Trinidad Chambliss, who is going to be a Heisman contender, he's making $5 million to be the quarterback for Ole Miss this year and you know, try to take them back to the playoff. Tyron Stokes, who, again, a lot of rumors about how much money Tyron Stokes is making at Kansas, what he is set to make at Kentucky, he's at $5 million. Remember those numbers thrown around? He'll make $6, $7, $8 million. Well, that's not the case. It says right here $5 million, and he's 10th on the list. But it also was kind of shocking to me that these college basketball players are making as much or more than some of these college football players. When you talk about the amount of money those sports bring into the university and into college sports, college football is head and shoulders above college basketball in terms of revenue they bring in. But I'm looking at basketball players that are right there with the football players. Again, Milan Momcilovic and Floyd Badunga are 2 and 3. And they both make more money than Dante Moore, who's going to go number one, number two, number three in the NFL draft next season. And again, who's going to be a Heisman contender as well. So I thought that was interesting. Something Andy brought up, like Josh Hoover is getting paid $4 million by Indiana. You know, Kentucky's paying Kenny Minchie like two. So it's like, why not spend $2 million more to get Josh Hoover, who's a known commodity out there in college basketball? Zoom Diallo for Kentucky, he's at $4 million on his pay scale. Jackson Shelsted, $3 million. So again, very similar money for Louisville and Kentucky. Louisville paid $9 million to get Badunga and Shelsted. Kentucky paid $10 million to get Zoom Diallo and Milan Momcilovic. Some other interesting ones that I saw on here, Caden Lewis, old friend of ours, he's making $3 million at Miami, going from Villanova. I thought that was pretty interesting. But yeah, it's a good, transparent way to look at what these guys are. Here's Kenny Minchie right here, $2 million. Kenny Minchie, you paid $2 million more. You could have got a Josh Hoover maybe. You know, I know they were in there with Sam Levitt as well. I don't see Lincoln Keene. Oh, there's Lincoln Keene Holtz. He's making $2 million as well. So Louisville, Kentucky spent about the same amount of money on their quarterback. Lance Hurd, who he's the offensive lineman, the tackle for Kentucky. He's making $2 million. He's in the top 100. He makes as much money as Malachi Toney for Miami. He's making $2 million as well. So it's just an interesting exercise to compare and contrast and finally get some clarity as to who's making what, who's spending what on their football and basketball team. So it looks like, at least in this iteration of this transfer portal, I would say the Louisville, Kentucky are very similar in their basketball roster NIL. You know, Kentucky probably has a little more NIL spent than Louisville because they filled out their roster more than Louisville did. Louisville didn't fill out every spot or close to it the way Kentucky did. They still have one open spot. Louisville has multiple open spots. So Kentucky, in the end, spends more NIL because of the fact they have more players. But at the same time, for the key players, the ones that you think are going to be the stars, it's pretty much the same. So I don't want to hear any more Louisville fan NIL experts on the text line or on Twitter telling me we know how much that Kentucky's paying out in NIL. This proves that you don't. That you don't. That it's a wishful thinking thing because it makes them feel better if Kentucky spends more and does, like this season, the exact same thing they do in the NCAA tournament. Well, you spent all that money and you went out the same round we did. We didn't spend near as much as you did. Well, that conversation is now dead. Because we can look at it and we can see. So there we go. Texter, put some respect on PK's fiscal prudence. Yeah, that's what it was. It's fiscal prudence. Texter, I'd rather have Dylan Raiola than Flory Badunga. I wouldn't, because I don't think Dylan Raiola is very good. I think Flory Badunga is a better player. I don't think much of Dylan Raiola at all. Like, I don't get his hype. And that hype waned big time after this past season. Texter, there's no way any of these numbers have been verified until the school themselves put out payout numbers themselves. I don't believe any of this.
8: That's what I'm saying, man. Where is this? Okay, so the way that this article is written makes it sound like this is like, it calls it an algorithm-based.
6: Yes. But like, it's better projection. But it's better. It's better than guessing.
8: We don't at least know gives us that. It might just be a guess.
6: I don't think it is a guess. I don't think they'd put a website out there and say this has been verified if it's just a guess. Like they could get. Don't you think they could maybe get in trouble for that?
8: No.
6: You don't think so?
8: No.
6: No one's going to call that out.
8: No.
6: See, I disagree. I think teams, if you're projecting something out there that's not right, I think there'd be clapback. If you're misrepresenting how much a team's spending, I think there would be somebody out there that's like, this isn't true, this isn't right, this is outside of what it really is. I think there'd be some commentary.
8: There'll be commentary, but I mean, like, if you're purposefully misrepresenting, I think that gets problematic.
6: Oh, absolutely, yes.
8: But this seems to me just like, as far as I know, this is just like a shot in the dark. I mean, I believe that it has some basis in reality, right? Like it's an educated guess, it's an inference, but they should not treat it like an inference. And if they're gonna say it's verified, then like they should tell us what verified means.
6: All right, here it is. Okay, I have the okay. I had Shane and Terry. I have to look up Derek Terry. Shane and Terry. Okay, it says here, launch NIL valuation in 2021 when the market was figuring itself out. Today, we are proud to announce that we have moved to a market and deal-based model. All NIL evaluations with a green check mark are confirmed deals. And no check mark means market value and active negotiations. Mm-hmm. One resource now where you can see what the athletes are being paid. So, I mean, they're saying that it's confirmed and it meets, it's confirmed deals. So, I mean, I would think that they would have a way to look at the confirmed NIL, like how many NIL deals they're getting. Spain just scored a goal and Marcus fist bumping. Like there has to be contracts out there, right?
8: I mean,
6: like you have to sign something.
8: There have to be contracts out there. I don't know how much of that is in the public domain.
6: I agreed. But I mean, he's saying that this is what it is, that it has been verified. This has come from the guy that runs On Three.
8: That is at least like a definition.
6: Yes.
8: Of what verified means. So it means
6: verified that NIL deals. Yes.
8: It's based on a deal that has been made.
6: Yes.
8: Does it specify whether it's the most recent deal that's been made?
6: I don't think so, but it doesn't say that.
8: I don't imagine it would change
6: specifically.
8: That much.
6: It wouldn't change that much, but maybe a player gets a deal, you know, later in the season. That's happened before where players are like, for instance, like Donato's did a thing with Reed Shepard and Rob Dillingham. And they did that like in the middle of the season. I don't know if that was already set up before they started playing or if that was, they were playing so well, they said, hey, we want these two guys.
8: Right.
6: Because they were stars. Now this could fluctuate. There could be more, but from what I understand on this, it is the current deal right now in place.
8: Do you think that how much money they're getting should be just made public and available, like NCAA, like open secrets?
6: It should be as transparent as possible. I think transparency has value, and I think being as transparent as possible is a good thing. Texture, now you want to believe everything you read, Weird Tuesday. Listen. You can I see. This is what makes Louisville fans mad. They don't want this. Not all of them, but some Louisville fans that want to club Kentucky fans over the head with how much their team's spending. They don't want it, and they also don't want it out there how much they're spending, because then that puts expectations on their team, and they don't want to do that. They want expectations for everybody else, except for when it comes to their team, and this makes it difficult for them to do that.
8: I don't know that it makes it difficult.
6: It does. If I can point to something that says it's verified, that this is verified, it makes it difficult for you to clap back and say, no, it's $8 million. Well, this has verification.
8: Yeah. I mean, the way that it looks to me right now is that Louisville and Kentucky are spending are going to end up spending about the same.
6: Yes, and Kentucky probably will spend a little more.
8: I don't think that was the case last year.
6: No,
8: Doesn't seem like it.
6: I would. Okay, Ryan Conwell was not cheap. Michael Brown was not cheap. No. Sanaa DeFru was not cheap. That's the other thing. Like some Louisville fans want to be like the upstart. You know, like the underdog. Like, oh, we did it. We do more with less. I think that's a mentality that's been ingrained in Louisville for a long time, since the 70s. We're the little city school that, you know, isn't supposed to be here, and here we are, and we're crashing. It all goes back to, you know, Kentucky viewed as Big Brother. Well, we can do as well as Big Brother, and we don't have as much money and resources as you all do. It's a pride thing with some Louisville fans. All right, last text. We got to take a break. Rig talks here. Under no circumstances should an athlete pay at any level be broadcast to the public. It's very tacky and that's unnecessary, in my opinion. Well, do you have a problem with the NFL and Major League Baseball and professional hockey and the NBA? Because all those contracts are available for people.
8: So
6: you can,
8: just like
6: you can most, look at you, you can look at how much. I mean,
8: most like CEOs, actors.
6: Yeah,
8: pretty much like most large salaries.
6: Sure.
8: In any profession are pretty much publicly known.
6: Are publicly known, exactly. So you're telling me I can't look at Milan Mamutovic's contract, but I can look at see what Giannis is making. They're both making money to play basketball.
8: I think if NIL were
6: who cares
8: if NIL were what it was supposed to be, and it were about like marketing deals and advertisements and things like that, mm-hmm. and it didn't turn into this giant.
6: It's like a pissing competition.
8: This like private equity monster that we've created.
6: Yeah.
8: Then I wouldn't care. Like, I don't care how much Ryan Conwell is making from Adidas to.
6: I don't either. I'd say I don't care either, but that's been.
8: But that's not what's happening.
6: That's been the argument here the last 2 years.
8: Yeah. With and this NIL. Is money. This is money that's not I coming agree. From corporate. This is money that's getting donated more often than not. By fans.
6: Right.
8: Or by, like, some large donor who just wants to see their sports program do well.
6: Right.
8: And I don't think it's totally out of line to say, like, let's see where this is coming from.
6: Yeah, I don't think that's out of line at all. All right, let's take a break. On the other end, we'll keep talking here. Justin Jeffries will be here. We'll play some Zion Rose sound. That and more here on the Roundtable, ESPN 680, 105.7.
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1: 437-968 EPS Jobs text line. A little third eye blind coming back. I like this because it always makes me think of, like, what happened to these guys? Like, where did they go? Yesterday was Deep Blue Something was the one-hit wonder. Now, Third Eye Blind had more than one hit.
2: I don't think you could call Third Eye Blind a one-hit wonder.
1: They had Jumper is a really good one, too.
2: Yeah.
1: That's a really, really good song. I'd like to see Third Eye Blind, but I heard that the lead singer is a jerk. I think his name is Stephen Jenkins, I believe. Today, here on ESPN 680, 105.7, after the show, 6 p.m., you'll have the bonus hour, 7 p.m., the MLB All-Star Game that also be over on 93.9 The Ville at 7 p.m. after Cardinal Insider with Jody Dimling. That'll be at 6 p.m. That's today here on the airwaves. And this is already a physical match, Leo and Mark. A very physical match going on right here between the Spanish and the French. The Spanish are up 1-0 right now. That guy's got great hair. Looks like Sideshow Bob out there. That's fantastic. All right, so this morning, Diener had Zion Rose on the show, and he was a Louisville baseball standout, went number 5 overall in the Major League Baseball draft, and it was an interesting conversation between Diener and Zion Rose. And one of the questions that the Diener asked was about, you know, essentially the, you know, facilities, like, you know, what's going on, and Zion Rose gave a very, very honest answer to Diener's question about the state of Louisville baseball in terms of buildings, facilities, amenities, things of that nature. So, Leo, if you could, if you found that in the Dropbox, on the Dropbox, it should, because I know they played it with Nick and Andy. It's in the Dropbox for today. And if not, oh, here, Nick, come here, Nick. Can you help Leo find that the two Zion Rose sound clips that you all played today on the take? I'd like to play the facilities one first and then play the SEC question after that. So while Nick is looking for that, I'll read a couple of texts here. Texter, read this. Louisville is a cute little community school. It made me laugh the 2 good years of football. They yell, "We are back." You have never been there, so how can you be back? I'm an IU fan here. There we go. I like that. IU football fans now talking smack to you. All right, we have it. So here's Zion Rose in the state of Louisville's baseball facilities and where they stand. Go ahead.
3: Man, we got the best coaches, man. I've seen, you know, all these guys, a lot of coaches around the nation, and they just do such a great job at teaching the game, at help growing us as players, as men. Again, Coach Mack is a very spiritual person. We do chapels on Sundays, you know, and it applies to everybody, even if you aren't religious. And, man, we got to do these Miracle League, like all these charity events, things like that to help us grow outside of the game. And, you know, all these things make a difference. And it's crazy because we don't even have everything that everybody has in the nation. I mean, we're doing this on a turf field that's been there for 13 years, and we got a hack shack that's been there forever. Everybody in the nation has pitching labs. All these guys I'm playing with at USA, you know, they all got all these amazing commodities, and, man, they're doing this with really the minimum. So what they've done over the past 20 years, how Mac's been there, has been amazing in terms of being in the playoffs. When he makes the playoffs, man, we're winning. The guys he produces, I mean, with Tay coming next year and then Shannon in the year after that, that's going to be 4 first-rounders guaranteed within the past 4 years. And who's to say how many more before and how many big leaguers he's made. So they're doing an amazing job at Louisville. But he does need a lot more help, especially in today's day and age, in order to compete with these dudes.
1: All right, so that's about as honest of an answer as one can give in terms of where they think Louisville stands in comparison to other teams around the country with the feel, the amenities, the...
2: Really interesting take to me.
1: How so?
2: I think it speaks a lot to... I think that it speaks to how NIL is killing college sports.
1: Well,
2: because when you have someone like Tay Davis, right?
1: Right.
2: Who could easily be making substantial. We're paying him plenty, like you said.
1: Yeah.
2: Could easily be making substantially more money at an SEC school.
1: Oh, and right? The next clip that we're going to play here in a minute addresses that.
2: Right? Yeah, yeah. Presumably, Tay Davis is in a privileged enough position that he doesn't need to go to another one of these schools to make $1 million more.
1: Right.
2: If you're an athlete and you know that you're not going to end up in, like, you know you're not going to end up at the show, mm-hmm. right? There's no incentive to seek out this a program like Louisville's that really emphasizes, like, these personal relationships and community service and these team-building things and this kind of homey side of the sport.
1: Yeah.
2: Which is what college sports is supposed to
1: that's
2: be.
1: That's what used to matter.
2: Right.
1: Like, right. Those are the things. Like, program fits. And I want
2: kids should be able to look for that.
1: Yeah, and that's – and we'll play it here in a second. I mean, that's primarily why Tay Davis is staying at Louisville. But what I also found interesting there, Leo, is – you know, when Tom Jurich was at Louisville, and this is a reason why so many Louisville fans miss Tom Jurich, he would not take a back seat to anybody.
2: No.
1: In terms of facilities. And that's not NIL. That's just athletic department revenue. How much do we have? You know, what sponsors could we get? What deals could we make to get a new, you know, like L&N Stadium and the Yum Center? And that's not NIL stuff. That's just going out and finding the money and getting the funding to build these facilities.
2: Not to mention, we also have tremendous, like, our boathouse for our rowing team, phenomenal, like, state-of-the-art.
1: Yeah.
2: Like the practice field that is used by lacrosse and like softball and things like that, like incredible compared to other universities who have these sports, like.
1: But who cares about rowing?
2: Right.
1: Who cares about, you know, some of those other sports? And ultimately,
2: Tom Jurich did. To be fair, I think Josh Hurd does too. Like,
1: I think Josh Hurd does. I just don't, like, I don't know how much he cares right now.
2: Yeah.
1: With the financial situation that Louisville's in, and then in terms of he knows he needs Pat Kelsey and Jeff Brohm to be good way more than he needs Dan McDonald to be good. And that's just a fact. And I think with Tom Jurich, he was like an alchemist when it came to money. He would create money somewhere. He would find it. He would totally find it. And it's a different world now. The texter brings up a good point. Yeah. You know, it's purely because of conference payouts and how screwed the ACC is financially. I think that has something to do with it too. But I don't feel like, and Andy made this point earlier, I feel like Josh Hurd is in a spot right now to where he feels before he can address Dan McDonald's issues or Jeff Wall's issues or whoever, whatever other coach is like, hey, we need more this, we need more that. He feels like he's got to get football and basketball going in the right direction.
2: And he hates it.
1: Oh, no, yeah. I don't think deep down, very publicly he hates it. I don't think deep down that Josh Hurd is like, screw Dan McDonald, or I don't care about it. I think he does. He just can't do anything about it right now. There's really nothing he can do. And like Zion Rose's points are well taken. I know this is a topic that Dan McDonald has brought up with Drew, you know, multiple times. Like, hey, we need help. We don't have the best of the best, and we, you know, our facilities aren't blowing anybody away when we bring them in here on recruiting visits. And part of the reason why Dan McDonald can get a player like Tay Davis to come back and player like Zion Rose to play his entire college career at Louisville is because he is who he is. And players, so play the second sound. This second sound addresses this. Like, how is Dan McDonald still able to retain top end players and get top end talent to come to Louisville if he doesn't have the facility? He doesn't have the same NIL. Why in the world is Tate Davis not playing in the SEC? Here's the answer from Zion Rose.
3: Honestly, knowing Tate, not really. And it's not even that. Like, that's what makes Mack and Snyder and Coach Raj, Coach Vrabel, like, everybody there, that's what makes them so special because, you know, they make an environment where you want to stay. They make an environment where you want to grow. And you know, like, yeah, of course, we could get NIL going anywhere else, any SEC school, any, you know, but it's not about that at a certain point. It's about that growth and that development and those relationships and being comfortable and being in a spot where they're going to challenge you to grow. And that's what they do, and that's why they've been able to keep so many guys, you know, in a new day and age of NIL where, again, an SEC school could get whoever they want, and they got all these resources and they got all these things that can entice a player. What makes them so great here is, man, we want to stay. We know we're growing here. We know we're getting better, and we know we got some squads. Every year we got a chance at winning the national championship, so that's definitely what makes Louisville special.
1: All right. So, I mean, he's telling you right there, it's because of Dan McDonald. Like, Tate Davis is staying because he likes Dan McDonald and he's getting better at Louisville.
2: It's the atmosphere.
1: And it's the atmosphere. It's all the things you talked about in the first clip with the prayer groups and the community service and all of those things. And that's all well and good. But in reality, there aren't a lot of Tate Davises out there that are just going to stay where they want to stay. I mean, right. Most of these players are going to go to the highest bidder. We see that all the time. And
2: not because, like, not because Tate Davis is some, like, virtuoso, but because, like, presumably, I don't know if this is his situation. I'm not making a comment about him personally, but, like, presumably he doesn't have to, like, pay off his parents' house or, like, worry about his parents' car payment.
1: Yes, individual economic situations definitely does come into play with some of this. Like, he's,
2: yeah.
1: And plus, he knows next year he's going to go be in the MLB.
2: Right.
1: He knows he's going to be a top 10 draft pick.
2: Yes.
1: In Major League Baseball, and he's going to be fine.
2: But every student, these kids are my age. They're 18, 19, 20. Like, they should be able to go to the place, like Tag can, where you feel like you're going to grow not just as a player but as a person and as a student and, like, as a human being.
1: Yeah, but a lot of these, like, especially the high-end guys, like, they're not looking – I mean, back before NIL was a thing, a lot of these players – take Kentucky, for instance. Okay, why did John Wall go to Kentucky? Why did Brandon Knight go to Kentucky? Why did, you know, name one of those number one recruits and you know, top 10 recruits or whatever. Okay, and the snarky answer is, well, they paid him under the table. It's like, okay, yeah, but every team does that, yes. But John Calipari was known as the guy that could get you to the NBA quick.
2: Yeah.
1: They didn't go to Kentucky because they want to go to class. They didn't go to Kentucky because they had the major they wanted. They didn't go to Kentucky because
2: it's not like there were never other experience factors.
1: No, I understand what you're saying, but most players aren't Tate Davis. Like, I think he's the exception. I really do. I think he's the exception to the rule. And he may be in a spot financially where his family doesn't have to worry about it right now. But, dude, a lot of these players don't have that luxury. Like, they don't have the luxury of, you know, like you said, my parents are fine and they can pay for this and this, that, and the other. It's like, they get their money when they can. And even the players that are good, but they know there's not an NFL future or a viable NBA future. So I got to get the money I can get right now.
2: Yeah.
1: Because I'm not Tate Davis. I'm not going to be that type of dude.
2: And if you can make, I don't know, what would the standard be? Like, let's say like $4 million is like an average for like a good player.
1: Yeah, I would think that's fair.
2: On any given team.
1: I mean, that's what this new on-3 thing, it looks like the average is for good players around $4 million.
2: And, like, if you're really good, like,
1: you can go above that.
2: You can get to, like, 5 or 6.
1: Yeah.
2: Like, $4 million 4 years, if you even play 4 years, it could be 5, 6, some have played, like, 7. Like, that's a lifetime.
1: If you're smart. if you're smart with your money and you invest in right.
2: $16 million in a Roth IRA or like index fund. Like, you can just live off dividend. Like,
1: for the rest of your life.
2: Yeah.
1: Yeah. 100%.
2: You graduate college.
1: Yep.
2: With your entire. And retire.
1: Yeah. And you can be done. You have no student loans or student debts or anything because you're on scholarship on top of the NIL you're making. Like, yeah. No, it's a great situation for some of these players. Let's read some text here. We'll take a break. Let's see here. Blah, blah, blah, blah. When he says SEC schools, he's not talking about the Mickey Mouse team that plays in Lexington. That Mickey Mouse team made the tournament and you didn't. Two of the last 3 years, that Mickey Mouse team beat you and made the tournament while you sat at home and you watched the Mickey Mouse team. So I'd slow your roll talking about Mickey Mouse when you have players and your head coach out there advocating you don't have good facilities and your facilities suck. So who's I can tell you right now, Kentucky made investment and they built a brand new ballpark that had brand new baseball facilities. And you want to call Mickey Mouse and you have the number 5 MLB draft pick out there talking to the flagship show of Drew Diener and UofL show and saying, hey, it's crap. Like, we're only here because of Dan McDonald. We're not here because we love UofL or we love the facilities. We're here because we love Dan McDonald. And that is what Zion Rose is saying. 100% is what he's saying. So take your Mickey Mouse stuff and get out of here with that comment because it's a stupid comment. Texter, if UofL had another $30 million around from conference payout, they'd just be breaking even. Texter, talk Cates. I will talk Cates next. All right, let's take a break. Reed Travis gives the middle finger to La Familia next.
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0: Welcome back to the Roundtable with Round Daddy. 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
1: All right, back here on the show, it's the Roundtable on a Tuesday, ESPN 680 1057. 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Then following that at 7 p.m., Louisville Sports Live with Ethan Moore, Taylor Lynch, and the boys talk about all the hot topics in U of L athletics. So there we go. Then it's a fun show. Even though sometimes they make me mad, Leo, I like listening to LSL every week. Every once in a while, if one of them says something that gets my goat, I'll text Ethan and I'll tell him. I'll let him know. Like when were you on the show when Taylor Lynch did the Fulgaris is better than Momchilovich thing, or was that Spencer?
2: That was probably me.
1: I was blowing up Ethan Moore's phone on that one. I was, and he's like, I don't know what he's doing.
2: I've been doing them the past couple weeks.
1: Yeah, he's like, I don't know what he's doing, bro. And I
2: was that
1: like,
2: when he was on vacation?
1: No, it was before.
2: Okay.
1: It was before he went on vacation. Right. I think it was the week before Ethan Moore did that. All right, so Kentucky's TBT team is falling apart. It's absolutely falling apart. We already had Kirk Carissa be arrested by the FBI, so he is no longer with the team. And then today, we heard rumors about this online over the weekend, but it's official. Reed Travis is no longer a part of the La Familia team just days before they play the Ville on Saturday. It says here, this is from Jack Pilgrim on KSR. This is coming from La Familia. Unfortunately, we found out just 24 hours before Reed Travis was scheduled to fly to Lexington for the basketball tournament that he could no longer compete. They announced that on social media. It says here, we had our first practice Monday and are confident in the group we have. We're excited to compete in the TBT. There is a reason behind this. Reed Travis apparently has suffered a back injury, and can't play.
2: I've heard that one before.
1: Yeah, that's pretty familiar with
2: that
1: you.
2: feels eerily familiar.
1: Yeah, it's a story you've heard around these parts. But,
2: his dad?
1: Well, hopefully at 30 years old, he's not relying on his father to
2: I don't know, man.
1: you never know. That's a good point. I mean, Michael Brown, when he's 30, will his dad still be trying to weasel in and help get his NBA contracts finalized? That's what's going to happen?
2: Absolutely.
1: That has to be the worst feeling. When you have that bad of an overbearing parent that's just looking over your shoulder and stealing your shine every chance they can get, that's got to be terrible. But Reed Travis is 30, he is getting older, so I'm sure back issues are going to be plenty. So here's Kentucky's La Familia roster as it stands here, okay? This is not very sexy. Willie Cauley-Stein, this is his final year. He's retiring from basketball after this. I saw him play in World Coliseum last year, and my man could barely move. Andrew Harrison, still a pretty good player. Khalil Whitney, he did well last year in the TBT. Why is there cheering? What's going on?
2: You said he can barely move.
1: Oh,
2: I'm just, okay. I'm just cheering for, you know.
1: Oh, for him not being able to move? Archie.
2: this is fun for me. Like, I'm just like, it's like watching my enemy's house burn.
1: Yeah. Oh, there you go. Yeah. So you're taking a certain amount of joy out of this, which is fine. I completely applaud that. Archie Goodwin's back. He was good last year. Quade Green, as Jack Grossman's friend called him. He's on the team. DeAndre Liggins. That should be fun, with Liggins out there. And then some guys I'd never heard of before. James Maynard Bell from Talladega College. Sean McNeil from West Virginia / Ohio State. Chris Coffey from Georgetown College. And then Daryl Morsel from Maryland and Marquette. So that's the TBT team.
2: The illustrious,
1: yes,
2: Talladega College.
1: Illustrious Talladega College. That's James Maynard Bell. You're damn right. So that's the TBT team. I don't think it looks very good to be. Texter's right. I fear the TBT may have run its course. I don't know. It'll be fun. Like, we'll watch it. We'll watch it this weekend. I plan on watching it this weekend for sure. But,
2: you
1: got
2: to listen to it
1: right here.
2: Right here.
1: Right here.
2: On ESPN 680, 939 The Ville.
1: 105.7, that's right. You do both.
2: It's simulcasting.
1: It is simulcasting, so we'll have the games here on the station, so you can do one or the other. You can watch.
2: Just a little jar.

0: Dude, I don't think he can go there. That's a fair point.
1: It is a fair point. He'd have to hide. He'd have to go in disguise. He has to go incognito.
0: A fatwa.
1: He'd have to.
0: A fatwa.
1: Who is he? Salman Rushdie? Is that? That may be a joke that only you and I get.
0: I'm fine with that. No one else is in the room.
1: Yeah, I want to know, is anyone familiar with Salman Rushdie when he wrote the Satanic Verses? That's what I. That could be a joke just for me and you, Leo. Text in if you know what I'm talking about. If you get that reference, 437-9680 UPS Jobs text line. But I went last year. I took Kellen for a game. We had a good time. He got Rajon Rondo's autograph, which I didn't think Rajon Rondo was actually going to give him an autograph, but he did. He was actually really nice. He signed Kellen's basketball. We're on our way. So, yeah. Texter, James Maynard, did he study Tool? That's good. that's a good one. Lead singer of Tool. I think it's Maynard James Keenan, I believe, is his full name. TBT only mattered because we had KP, LOL. I think that is a large part of
0: it. That's not untrue.
1: No, I mean, the TBT was a basketball respite for Louisville fans during the Kenny Payne era. It was like we get to watch some of our favorite players that gave us actual great memories and championships. And
0: it was copium.
1: Oh, 100%. I don't blame them. Look, I understand why Louisville fans really invested into the TBT. Kentucky does a pretty good job of it, too. I mean, they won the ticket war, and that's why they're playing at Memorial Coliseum on Saturday, because Kentucky got – it's a best-of-three series, so they'll go to Memorial Coliseum, Freedom Hall, and then I guess back to Memorial Coliseum or whatever the case may be. But, you know, they're doing pretty good supporting the team. I just wonder how much longer this has to go. But it's still popular. And we'll pay attention to it. All right, let's take a break. On the way back from the break, Justin Jeffrey should be in here. I want to catch up with Big Guy here next on the Roundtable.
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7: Billy! Stop it, Billy! A little Winston Churchill today on a Tuesday. It's Winston Churchill Tuesday on the Round Table. Leo has a shirt on with Winston Churchill. That's why he's playing that. Where did you get that shirt? Where do you get a Winston Churchill shirt?
8: You're going to love this.
7: I am.
8: I got it at the Churchill War Room.
7: Really?
8: Yeah.
7: Okay, so where is that?
8: In London.
7: So you got it in London?
8: Yeah.
7: So is it like a Churchill Museum type deal?
8: It was like the underground war room, like situation room type
7: That's
8: deal
7: badass.
8: That they had in World War II.
7: He basically
8: lived there for
7: the duration of the war.
8: Yeah.
7: That's awesome. I'd love to see something like that. I love World War II stuff. Huge world.
8: It was really cool. And then the bomb shelter got converted into a gift shop.
7: I saw
8: this shirt with Winston Churchill holding a Tommy gun. I'm like, ah, oh, that's funny.
7: That's pretty badass. I do like that. I'm wearing my Pink Floyd Dark Side of the Moon shirt today.
8: I'm a fan.
7: It's a great album. That's a great album. Texter, I get the Salman Rushdie reference, but mostly because of a Seinfeld episode. I forgot about that. Yeah, he is a topic in, I forgot which episode it was. I've seen him all a million times. Texter, I can't believe Rushdie is still alive. Yeah, he's still out there. I don't know if he's still walking or working, but he's still out there. I get the Rushdie joke, and Creighton can go to Lex. No one knows who that bozo is, even if fewer people give AF about this whack TBT. Thank you. Texter, a little fatwa talk on a Tuesday. Let's see here. Andy said that Rummage is taking Creighton. Well, that's even better. Rummage is helping out with the TBT, right? He has done that before. He did that when Coach Lieberman was coaching the TBT, and he did a great job. I remember that too, Leo, when the TBT was going on, and our friend Mark Lieberman was coaching. A lot of Louisville fans were like, can we just get him and kick Kenny Payne out of here? Is there any way that we could do that? Just replace him? We like him better. He worked with Rick Pitino. Have you been reading up about this explosive diarrhea stuff, Leo?
8: Yeah, I have. It's my favorite type of literature.
7: I know you're being partially facetious, but you are aware of the explosive diarrhea breakout in America. Okay, good. All right. Well, have you seen they've narrowed it down and it's linked to Taco Bell?
8: Well, it's linked to Cisco.
7: It's linked to Cisco, but because
8: Taco Bell, so it is linked to Taco Bell.
7: But they buy their...
8: One could say that Taco Bell would give you explosive diarrhea no matter
7: anyway,
8: what.
7: But, right. Now, are you going to be scared to eat Taco Bell now?
8: I'm always scared to eat Taco Bell.
7: I love Taco Bell.
8: It never stops me.
7: No, it never stops me either, but this is going to stop me.
8: Every time I pull in the drive-thru, I'm like,
7: am I making the right, you know, it's all, life
8: like,
7: is all about.
8: Am I in for the night? Like, am I ready to stay home for the night?
7: Life is about decisions.
8: Yeah.
7: And sometimes the decision to eat Taco Bell is a good decision. Sometimes it's not a good decision. Right now.
8: And there's no telling when.
7: Deciding to eat Taco Bell and ignoring what could happen to you, I would say

0: is probably not a good decision. And just like I'm staying away from Taco Bell for the foreseeable future.
1: I think that's a fair.
0: Yeah, until I get the all clear. I get the all clear.
1: Well, I heard that they got rid of all of their lettuce. So if anybody doesn't know, it's the problem is that it's in produce.
0: Yeah, it's in the produce. It's like the lettuce and the tomatoes and
1: yes,
0: not the meat.
1: And it originated
0: or what they call meat. Like whatever we're ingesting,
1: whatever the brown part is.
0: Yes, whatever the brown part of the taco. It's not bad. It's the stuff that's supposed to be healthy for you.
1: But it's not just Taco Bell. It's any restaurant that gets their food from
0: Sysco,
1: which is a distributor,
0: right?
1: And it is the biggest like food distributor in the country.
0: But of course, Taco Bell becomes the face of it because people associate diarrhea with Taco Bell.
1: They would do that without the virus. Like
0: it's just, this just makes it worse.
1: It is pretty funny that anyone's like.
0: I'm sorry. I don't mean to laugh, but.
1: It's objective. We're talking about poop, James.
0: I know. That's what we do on this show. Yeah, we talk about poop sometimes.
1: It is quite funny.
0: Yeah. It's like, and you're right. This text is right. Sysco distributes to everybody. They're like the number one food distributor in the country.
1: Yeah.
0: And poor Taco Bell, they get the brunt end of this by just their reputation. It's like if they would have went after White Castle. It's like White Castle makes you poop. Oh, go figure.
1: Well,
0: like,
1: I think really? The problem with White Castle is the opposite.
0: What, you get stopped up with White Castle?
1: Oh, yeah.
0: Really?
1: Oh, yeah.
0: See, that's the opposite for most people.
1: I went on Valentine's Day.
0: Oh, so you did the Valentine's. Now, did you go by yourself or did you take a date?
1: I went with my parents.
0: How long ago was this?
1: It was this year. It was February.
0: It was this past February.
1: It was this past February.
0: How was that? I've never done it before.
1: Single, and I went to White Castle with my mom and my dad, and I was like, I can probably down 8 to 10 of these.
0: Oh, yeah, easy.
1: And I did, and ooh.
0: You paid for it.
1: Yeah.
0: You paid for it bad. So was it your idea? Was it your parents' idea?
1: I don't remember.
0: Because I've always wanted to do that, but if I went to my wife and it's like, hey, honey, happy Valentine's Day. Let's go to White Castle. She may punch me in the face. She may punch me on the face.
1: That's unfortunate, man.
0: I'm sorry
1: to hear that.
0: A texter points out, it says, Sysco supplies a massive portion of the food service industry, including major chains like Olive Garden, Wendy's, and Arby's.
1: Yeah.
0: Oh, man. As well as thousands of independent local diners, regional cafes, and restaurants. Because they have the largest broad-line distributor, most standard eateries utilize their products. And why is everyone picking on Taco Bell? Leave them alone.
1: Because nobody knows what Sysco does. It's the private equity
0: Why aren't we throwing
1: food?
0: Wendy's under the bus or Arby's too? Throw them under the bus.
1: Well, because when you went to Wendy's or Arby's before, did you get explosive diarrhea?
0: I could see Arby's, yeah.
1: Oh, yeah.
0: Yeah. I could definitely see Arby's.
1: Like, Arby's is fair.
0: Yoke Hero, Taco Bell. Rig, not Taco Bell, bro. Love yourself, King, and your intestines. Listen, I don't eat it every day. I eat Taco Bell like once a month. It's not a huge part of my diet. Every once in a while, it's easy to pull in Taco Bell and get one of those party pack of tacos for a family of six. Like, that helps us out. Yeah. Like, yeah.
1: I've also found it's great if you're going to have a colonoscopy.
0: Yeah.
1: And you need to
0: clean out. Yeah, absolutely.
1: Fantastic choice.
0: Yeah, great choice. Texter, how White Castle is still in business is beyond me. What are you talking about? I love White Castle.
1: White Castle is.
0: I love it. I shouldn't love it. I don't know why I do, but I love White Castle.
1: I love White Castle, and I never like myself after eating it.
0: Well, that's okay. There's a lot of things that I do that I don't like myself after I do it. Like eating White Castle is very low on that list for me. Like I can feel okay about myself after eating a White Castle. Texter, I don't listen to free radio to hear Taco Bell get all this slander. I'm sorry, it's a big news. I mean, it's sweeping the country. Everyone's talking about this. It's a major statement.
1: I was not expecting it to become as big of a thing as it did until I learned that they like in the Doge thing. Like, the CDC cut all of the, like, guardrails that would have, that would have detected that there was a virus in produce.
0: So that got cut.
1: Yes. Yeah. Like, And just like not even months later, everyone has explosive diarrhea.
0: It is sweeping the country. Thousands upon thousands of people are getting this. Oh my gosh. My castle is safe, not a vegetable to be found. I agree with that. This is absolutely true. Nick was once the third wheel on his parents' Valentine's Day to White Castle. Man, Nick did that too. I don't care. No. I'm going to eat my chicken gordita crunches. I don't care. All right, that's fair. Listen, you live your life. If you want to go eat the gordita, go eat the gordita. I've got no problem with that. I've got no problem with that whatsoever. I just find it to be interesting. Did you watch the Home Run Derby last night? Where the Home Run Derby itself, the competition was outstanding.
1: Yeah,
0: it really was. I really enjoyed watching it. But when I turned it on, see, Netflix does this. They get these sporting events, and they ruin them. So when I first turned it on, it was super pixelated and like fuzzy, and like the feed really? was terrible.
1: Sounds like Who's Your Carrier, man?
0: No, it was just Netflix. Because I tried it. I was like, okay, is this just Netflix or is it my internet? So I went on to HBO Max, clicked on it, and it was fine. And then I clicked back over to Netflix, and the feed sucked. And then once the feed finally cleared up, the guys call. I mean, they didn't even know the rules.
1: Why did you flip it back to Netflix? You said it was fine on HBO.
0: No. I just wanted to see another streaming service. Because they weren't showing the Home Run Derby on HBO. Exactly. Okay. I wanted to compare. It's like, okay, is this my internet or is this a Netflix thing? And they didn't know the rules. They were like, well, if
1: that's so weird.
0: Like, if Bryce Harper gets 10 home runs here, he'll pass up Kyle Schwarber and he'll be in the next round. And that was not true at all. Like it was a lie. And they kept repeating it. I'm like, you all know what you're talking about? And they wouldn't put up a leaderboard. Like it was just the hitting home runs was fun. Everything else around it sucked.
1: It was not good.
0: And it was really cool because the Philly fans were booing the hell out of everybody.
1: Oh, my God.
0: Unless it was Bryce Harper or Kyle Schwarber, they were just unloading. And it's Philly. That's what they do.
1: Yeah.
0: And it made the final round really cool.
1: I love Philly sports.
0: Do you really? You're a Philly fan.
1: Oh, yeah.
0: Huh. I'm
1: inspired by how the city is rebuilt after every time, like, the Eagles win something.
0: And it's destroyed, it gets torn down.
1: Like, they rebuild, and it's just so, like, wow.
0: Like, they just keep chugging.
1: Yeah.
0: They just keep chugging along. But it was fun. I did enjoy it. And I don't know, I don't really like the All-Star game. I probably won't watch it tonight. Yeah. Even though out of the All-Star games, NFL, NBA, I think baseball is probably the most pure and the one that really is very competitive.
1: Yeah.
0: I probably won't watch it, but watching Jordan Walker and Kyle Schwarber battle it out at the end, and Kyle Schwarber, you know, eventually goes down to Jordan Walker to the dismay of Philly fans was really cool.
1: Crazy.
0: It was fun. I enjoyed it a lot.
1: What was great was that he had one swing left?
0: One, yeah.
1: You have 15 misses.
0: Right.
1: And you can let the pitch go by, or you can swing at it. And if you miss, or if it isn't a home run, you lose one of those 15.
0: Yeah, exactly.
1: And he had one swing left, and he hit, I think, 10 home runs.
0: It was insane.
1: And he was down by, I don't remember how much it was.
0: Right. But his performance was electric. It was electric.
1: So fun to watch.
0: Yeah.
1: Because you know everyone bet on Kyle Schwarber too.
0: So what turns you on to Philadelphia sports? Why did you choose that as your city to cheer for? I know we don't have many like professional sports around here. And who wants to be a Reds fan? But why did you choose Philadelphia?
1: Well, I'm really not like, I'm not an Eagles fan. I'm not a Phillies fan. I do like the Flyers.
0: Broad Street Bullies, baby.
1: The orange guy who does the thing.
0: Gritty.
1: Gritty, yes.
0: Gritty,
1: yes,
0: yeah,
1: yes.
0: Gritty. Yeah, Gritty is fun.
1: And the Philly Fanatic. Like, none of their mascots are just, like, are anything.
0: No,
1: like,
0: right.
1: It's just like, it's, yeah, these, let's make a Muppet. And
0: these colored blobs. they're let's make a Muppet all orange or all green, and that's our mascot.
1: That's awesome. And I just love how the whole city catches on fire if they win, and if they lose, it also
0: catches on fire. It doesn't matter.
1: They kind of just accept it. And then they basically just go out and clean up the next day.
0: And they go on with their lives.
1: And, yeah. And you can walk around and it's like nothing ever happened.
0: Yeah. Like, hey, we won and we tore up our city, but everything's fine. Is that Jeffries? Is he here? I believe that's Big Guy. I think yes, that is the mountain of a man that is one Justin Jeffries. And he'll be.
1: Boy.
0: You've never done radio with Justin before, have you?
1: I've never met Justin.
0: Oh, you've never met Justin. Okay. This is going to be fun. Justin and I have to catch up. So the show's about to go off the rails. Texter, Philly fan Leo, Mitch McConnell called. He wants his scholarship money back. No comment.
1: I have no idea. I don't know what you're talking about.
0: I don't either. Nothing better than a grease light pole in downtown Philly. That's what they got to do. They got to grease the light poles.
1: That's so funny.
0: All right, let's do this. Sorry, let's take a little bit of an early break so we can get Justin in here. We'll get Justin in here. We'll catch up with him. 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
0: Is that Ween? 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
0: You don't know, it's from their album, The Mollusk.
17: Yes,
0: it is great.
17: That is what it's called.
0: Yeah, it's a great album. I was taken aback. It's the round table here on ESPN 681 057 437 9680 EPS Jobs Text Line. More breaking news from the TBT. Are you ready for this? You ready for this, big guy?
18: I'm ready.
0: Breaking. Per sources, La Familia's Archie Goodwin personal will not play this Saturday against the Ville. He's believed to travel with the team on Monday, July 20th, for Game 2 at Freedom Hall, so he won't be available Saturday either. Reed Travis dropped out. Kirk Risa got busted by the FBI. And Archie Goodwin just said, I'm good. I'm not playing on Saturday. But I'll play on Monday. But so there we go. How are you doing?
18: I'm good.
0: It's been a while.
18: It has. I feel like I haven't seen you in a month.
0: It feels that way.
18: It does, because I see you normally 3 days a week.
0: Yeah.
18: And then going, because let's see, I don't think I was in on Friday when you left.
0: No, because no, it's Thursday because we didn't come.
18: That's right.
0: We didn't do shows on Friday. Yeah.
18: That's exactly. I was farming.
0: Yeah, you were farming.
18: That's what I was doing.
0: You were farming.
18: Which is what I was doing today, too.
0: Really?
18: Yeah. It's the weather.
0: Does it ever stop?
18: The weather. It's a weather issue. It rains. I can't get stuff done. But yeah, I mean, I feel like I haven't seen you in forever.
0: Yeah.
18: So I open up the door and here you come around the corner and you had the biggest smile.
0: I couldn't wait to see you.
18: You might have had the best week of vacation besides Jamaica.
0: Jamaica was on another level.
18: This was
0: a good vacation.
18: But the amount of you time and the amount of relaxation and rest that you had last week, you're glowing like a pregnant woman right now.
0: I am. It really was that. It was very relaxing. Like I told you, it was a good decision by my wife and I just to take Wyatt.
18: I think that needs to happen more often than not.
0: Well, it is important. It's important that as a married couple that you don't, you know, you want to make your kids the center of your lives.
18: 100%.
0: But at the same time, you've got to make sure that you make time for each other.
18: Exactly. Which I'm sure that you did.
0: We did.
18: Oh, and there's the smile.
0: But it was one of these things where it's like, instead of, you know, date nights are fine.
18: They are, but you go back home, and
0: you go to bed, and you wake up the next day,
18: and things are back to normal.
0: And things are back to normal. Yeah. This was not the case.
18: This entire week of
0: basically just the two of us. We had and the people that were on the trip with us, all the other parents, and we had a great. Justin, there was a night.
18: Which one?
0: Tuesday night.
18: Oh.
0: Tuesday.
18: How many times?
0: No, not that.
18: I was just asking the question. I didn't know what you were talking about. No. And the listeners didn't know what you were talking about. So we had to figure that out together.
0: I was going to explain it.
18: Okay.
0: I was going to explain it.
18: Go ahead. I apologize.
0: That's okay. It's okay. It's a fair question.
18: It is.
0: But it was Tuesday night. And so all the parents came over to our house.
18: Okay.
0: Which was like, and I made burgers and corn on the cob for everybody.
18: Oh.
0: And it was awesome because it was like the scene in like a movie.
18: Okay.
0: Like all the dads are outside gathered around the grill, and I'm manning the grill. I fed everybody.
18: You fed everybody?
0: Fed everybody. That's a, you know, they call that as a power move.
18: Oh, no question.
0: It's a power move. It's like,
18: let me take care
0: of this.
18: That's
0: King Bleep.
1: Now, so it's like when Jesus did it.
0: Exactly. Like, yeah, 40 loaves. Yeah, you turn the loaves
1: with
0: into
1: the
0: fishes.
1: Fish and all
0: yeah,
1: that.
0: Exactly.
18: Yeah,
0: exactly.
18: Jesus.
0: You feed the crowd.
18: Yeah, which
0: right?
18: is
0: They're
18: what
0: hungry.
18: You did.
0: Well,

0: three loaves and two fishes. What do we do? And he's like, I'll take care of it.
1: I got you.
2: Glowing.
0: Just watch this miracle.
2: Glowing like a pregnant woman.
1: Yeah.
0: Peter, sit back.
1: Yeah.
0: I'm going to feed the masses. Just say, hey.
1: And that's what you did.
0: That's what I did.
1: Now, did you make that decision or were you appointed that
0: position? I made that decision.
1: You pulled that thing out and said, get the hell out of my way.
0: We're all standing around the grill with the beers and the conversations.
1: And you're just flipping a burger.
0: Flipping the burgers.
3: Honey, give me more corn on the cob.
0: I need another pan. I need a pan.
1: That's a great move. The pan move is crazy.
0: That's right. I need a pan out here.
1: Hey, Bill, get off your ass and go get me a pan.
0: Go get a pan.
1: And some cheese.
0: And then all the wives were inside. Like, I did walk in. They're all in the kitchen.
1: Did you have an apron on?
0: I did not have an apron on. Damn. No, I know. I didn't have an apron.
1: I had an image in my head.
0: I wish I had a Kiss the Cook apron.
1: Oh, that'd be great.
0: That'd have been great. It would have been very fitting. But all the moms were like doing TikTok dances to like NSYNC and Backstreet Boys.
1: Oh, yeah.
0: We had a margarita mixer. It's a good week.
1: No one. I mean, I understood because we've all had conversations throughout the week about how much we missed you and all the things. Mm.
0: Thank you.
1: And I could understand per our conversations that you were having a good time.
0: Yes.
1: But like I said, I didn't know how good.
0: It was great.
1: And then, like I said, when I saw you and I saw that smile, I was like, man, that MF was great.
0: I'm refreshed.
1: You are.
0: A lot of times you come back from vacation, it helps that I didn't go right back to, I came back to work here.
1: Yeah, but you had
0: this is fun.
1: Yeah.
0: This is fun. Yeah. This is like
1: we're just hanging out.
0: We're just hanging out talking, right. BSing.
1: Correct.
0: But like, it helps that, because when you come back on vacation, you have to go right back to work usually.
1: Correct.
0: Like Jamaica.
1: Yes, you had to come right back
0: to two jobs.
1: During football season, which was even crazier because you had, I'm sure you had exams, and that's not a day that you can wheel out the tube TV.
0: No.
1: You know, put in, what is it?
0: Little Giants.
1: The little toaster that could, or what was
0: the
1: that?
0: The little engine that could. The brave little toaster. The brave little toaster.
1: Yeah, you put them on repeat. But no. You had
0: Bill
1: to come
0: Nye.
1: Back. Yeah,
0: Bill Nye.
1: Yeah. That's a great pull by you.
0: Beekman's world.
1: And you had to come back in. You had to grade papers, and then we had to talk about how bad Kentucky sucks.
0: And then I talk about Mark Stoops.
1: Yeah, exactly. This time, you got to have the morning to show prep, which is, I mean, it takes a lot of.
0: Yeah.
1: I mean, yeah, you gotta sit down, pull out the quill
0: scour
1: pen.
0: Scour the internet.
1: Do all the things. Right. Listen to KSR. Figure out what we're going to talk about.
0: I didn't listen to KSR. I didn't do that.
1: Okay, all right.
0: I wasn't listening to Matt Bangs.
2: Okay. You thought you were going to sneak that one in then. He was going to say, yeah.
1: I've got 17 more in here that I'm going to sneak
0: now,
1: in.
0: How was it doing the show with old Cantrell?
1: I love Zachy
0: C. I know you love Zachy C.
1: Me and Zachy C. Zachy C, it takes a little bit because you know how I do radio.
0: I don't do it traditionally.
1: It's not a conventional thing for me. And so when I come in and, you know, I think I asked Zachy C, you know, when's the last time he kissed a woman?
0: Did you really?
1: I did, yes.
0: I did.
1: I asked him that because the masses want to know.
0: Yeah.
1: Just like when I ask you things,
0: the
1: audience just wants to know what's going on. And he said, it was like I was throwing fastball, and then I hit him with a changeup and jammed him. And he was like,
0: great baseball reference.
1: Not as long as you think. And I was like, good. I mean, that's a great answer.
0: Good for you.
2: Fantastic answer.
1: I was like, that's a great answer. But yeah, it just took a little bit of time for him to pull his pants down and let me see it.
0: And
1: he finally did.
0: He did. And you're like, that's impressive.
1: Here we go.
4: What a metaphor.
0: He apparently he's around some ladies at the J-Town Big Pour this weekend.
1: Okay. All right. Did you lead with this? Have we already talked
0: about
1: this?
0: No, I haven't talked about this at all. I didn't talk about it yesterday.
2: I didn't even know this.
1: Thank you so much.
0: Yeah,
1: Thank you for leaving this for me.
0: Now, I've been doing...
1: Can somebody paint a picture for me?
0: Well, I don't know. I wasn't there.
1: Who was there?
0: Swingy was there. Nick Valvano was there.
1: Nicky V's back there.
0: I believe Philly B was there.
1: Philly B's everywhere.
0: He's everywhere all the time.
1: He is.
0: I think he's cloned. I don't think there's one Phil Baker. I think there's like five of them.
1: I can agree with that.
2: That's not out of the question, man.
0: It really is
1: 100%.
0: Because he could be like, I just saw Phil at the station, and now he's at Beer Nose downtown.
1: Yeah.
0: Doing something like that, which we need to get to Beer Nose here pretty soon.
1: Yes, we do.
0: We do.
1: What? So what?
0: Go ahead.
1: What did that look like?
0: What?
1: Because I've told you before that I've seen Zach, you see with a woman.
0: Oh, I don't know what it looks like. I wish I knew.
1: At Woodhaven. Remember?
0: Yeah.
1: I saw him in the wild. And you would have thought he was the mayor of Woodhaven. He said, get out of the way, Jeffrey.
2: Mayor of Woodhaven.
1: I'm walking around. He's prancing around giving hot takes about the Colts on a Sunday. I mean, that's exactly what he was doing. With the Colts t-shirt on and some sweatpants.
0: Now, how old and musty was that Colts t-shirt?
1: It was tattered.
0: Was it tattered?
1: It was tattered. It was a little. It'd been through the washer a couple times.
0: Like he told you to get out of the way.
1: He did. He was over at the bar with some woman.
0: Some lass?
1: Yeah. I don't know who else he was with. That was the closest person that he was sitting to.
0: Right.
1: So I just married him up together. Me and my buddy were sitting at the table drinking old fashions that are fantastic, by the way. And he would leave and then just out of the corner of my eye, I could see him. Just here he comes, bouncing. I was like, man, what hot take does he have about Phillip Rivers coming back to the
0: holstered.
1: I mean, he did. He would bam, bam, bam, bam, then go right back. And then I was like, man, where did he go?
0: He
1: was a machine. So that's the visual that I have in my head about what Zachy C is like around women. So that's why I need to know what that scene was like. And maybe that's a Phil Baker question. That's a Zachy. I mean, maybe it's a Zachy C question.
0: I don't know if he'd talk about it.
1: I'll ask him.
0: I know you will. And he'll answer. You have this weird thing to where you could ask the most out of left field question.
1: Yeah.
0: And he'll throw you off guard, but you're like, I still want to answer him.
1: Yeah,
0: like,
1: exactly.
0: You know, you just have a good personality to where people want to talk to you. You're very inviting.
1: Yeah.
0: We just mentioned Mark Stoops a minute ago.
1: Uh-oh.
0: How does it feel that we don't have to talk about him anymore?
1: It feels the best.
0: It feels the best.
1: Yeah. I was listening on the way in and, I heard the SEC media days.
0: Yes. Yeah, so, actually, we can talk about that if you want. Go ahead.
1: They were, I heard, you know, Will Stein, I guess he was somewhere and he was talking about being in between, who is it, Lane Kiffin and Kirby Smart.
0: Yeah.
1: And I was like, his voice, that's what I need. I don't need to hear Mark Stoops talk about, you know, how great 80 grand's doing with NIL money and we're going to run the ball 48 times and we're going to lose by 3 to Georgia just like we do every year. We're probably going to go 5-7, 4-8. We're going to keep it moving, but we're always going to improve and we're going to go back to work every week.
0: So Will Stein gets he's number one.
1: As he should be.
0: On Monday, July 20th, here's the lineup. You got Stein, followed by Dinky Witz, Brent Venables, and Josh Heupel.
1: Okay. That's a damn solid day.
0: It's a solid day. Tuesday, Alex Golish.
1: Auburn, right?
0: Yeah, Auburn.
1: Okay.
0: Kirby Smart.
1: Okay.
0: Shane Beamer, Clark Lee. Outside of Kirby Smart, not a lot of star power on Tuesday.
1: No.
0: I mean, he's carrying that load.
1: If you're Shane Beamer, what are you talking about now? hot the seat is?
0: Dude, they had him. I talked about this yesterday with Leo. So they had CBS Sports had their college football playoff contender pretender list.
1: Okay.
2: The dark horses.
1: It's that time of year.
0: But they listed Louisville as a dark horse, which I can see. Like I can see a world where
1: even though they're over under 7.5, I can understand.
0: Yeah, over under is 7.5. That is exactly right.
2: That's ridiculous.
1: It is crazy.
0: And it's over under 7.5. Out, you know, the first two out of the first three games are tough, and they get past the whole. They got a really good shot.
1: Correct.
0: And where was I going with that?
1: South Carolina.
0: South Carolina was also listed as a dark horse. I'm like, based on what?
1: Wow.
0: Like, what? I know you have
1: North Sellers. Like, did we have the same conversation last year?
0: That's exactly what I said.
2: There was also like Oklahoma State.
0: Yeah, Oklahoma State was on.
1: Don't they have a new coach?
0: Yeah,
2: UNLV. Like
0: UNLV because of Dan Mullen.
2: Sure. Weirdest list of teams. If that list of teams were a conference, I would watch it like a hawk.
1: Oh,
0: that would be a great conference.
1: Well, if you remember last year,
2: that'd be really fun
1: during the off season. You know, leading up to fall camp.
0: Yeah,
1: it came out that, and Shane Beamer, you know, reported that Lenore Sellers was dealing with the injury.
0: Right.
1: And that's kind of why.
0: Maybe they're banking on him being healthy this year.
1: If I was going to play devil's advocate, that's the only thing I can think of is that Lenore Sellers is going to be 100% healthy.
0: Dylan Stewart's going to do Dylan Stewart things.
1: He's going to do his thing.
0: Maybe he's a beast.
1: You know, I could understand it, but, I mean, they're not even going to beat Kentucky. So, I mean, what
0: are we talking about?
1: What are we talking about?
0: Whoa.
1: Going to Columbia and smacking that. What?
0: Smacking them around a little bit.
1: Yes.
0: All right, so the players that are attending. All right, for Kentucky. And they're only one of 9 SEC teams that are bringing a quarterback. A lot of these teams aren't bringing their quarterback. But Kentucky's bringing safety Ty Bryant.
1: Okay, I like that.
0: They're bringing Kenny Minchie.
1: Minchie Men. Yeah.
0: And they're bringing Willie Rodriguez.
1: Which I like that. Which, that was Josh Caddis. Was catching balls from Will Levis over the weekend.
0: Yes, I did see that. Yeah,
1: that's when you said that Caddis popped in my head.
0: Those are the players that they're bringing.
1: I like that. That's solid.
0: That's a solid. Yeah. Yeah. I mean, they're supposed to be your best players.
1: Exactly. I wish he would have brought offensive linemen, but I'm not going to throw shade.
0: I know. Stoops always did that.
1: He did.
0: Stoops always brought at least one O lineman.
1: Which that left tackle from Tennessee, that would have been one that I would have brought.
0: Well, he actually, we were talking about him earlier because they had this new on-3 NIL.
1: Hurd, is that his name? Is his last name
0: Hurd? I think it's Lance Hurd. Yeah. He was like in the top 30 or 40 in terms of NIL.
1: As he should be.
0: I mean, Mitchell's making two.
1: Okay.
0: And I think so is he. I think they're both making $2 million.
1: Love that. Yeah. Absolutely. I mean, if you're going to spend money on your quarterback, you got to have, especially the blind side. Everybody knows that those are the guys that get paid.
0: Thank you to that inaccurate movie.
1: Correct. Yeah, exactly. But
0: we know fiscally, how important the blind side is.
1: Fiscally, yes. Left tackles do for a right-handed tackle.
0: 100%. Yes. Yeah, you need that.
1: And supposedly he's a dog. So, moving forward, that makes it, when those things come out, if you're an offensive lineman and you're at a school, you're like, man, I think I deserve a little bit more money, you know you can go to Kentucky and get paid.
0: Yeah. Absolutely. He also was the first Kentucky player to show up in the final portal player rankings. Trey Richardson was the highest, the wide receiver for Louisville. Mm-hmm. He was 21, and I think Hurd was 30, 31.
1: Okay.
0: So he wasn't that far below, and so he was the highest ranked, portal player on Kentucky's team. And to your point, that's part of why I think Will Stein will ultimately be successful is because he's the one thing he kept from the Stoops era, and I appreciate is the understanding of how important your offensive line is.
1: Correct.
0: And that's how Stoops had success.
1: Yeah.
0: You think of his best years at Kentucky, those middle years, he had the big blue wall, and Will Stein's trying to reestablish that and bring in highly rated, highly coveted. I mean, you see the what they're doing recruiting wise too.
1: Yeah.
0: I mean, they're getting 4-star offensive linemen all over the place.
1: Yeah.
0: And that's what they need. So I'm excited about it. I mean, SEC Media Days, the circus that is the SEC Media Days is always fun.
1: It is. It is. There's always something fun that comes out of it.
0: Yeah.
1: Whether it's from Kirby, whether it's from Lane, the questions that he's going to have to answer.
0: Well, him and,
1: the Ole Miss coach.
0: Why is his name? I can see his face. I know. I can see his face here right in front of me.
1: Yeah.
0: And they hate each other. And I think Ole Miss is taking LSU to court to recoup some, I don't know. I saw the article today, and I was like, these guys are still fighting.
1: It's still going on.
2: Did you guys blank on Lane Kiffin?
1: No. The coach that took over Ole Miss.
2: Oh.
0: We talk about him all the time.
2: Yeah, I have no idea who that is.
0: All right, let me. Now, I had to pull the list back up. Pete Golding. How do we not remember Pete Golding? He's going to take Braun to task.
1: That's right.
0: Memorial Day weekend, you'll be there.
1: I'll be there.
0: You're going to have a Pete Golding shirt on.
1: Yeah, I might. You never know.
0: You never know.
1: I did tell Blank that we have a room booked at the Omni.
0: Oh, you told Blank that?
1: I did.
0: Do you think you'll see him? Do you think you'll see Blank?
1: It's a possibility.
0: Blank's one of those guys that if you texted him and was like, hey, where are you? Let's meet up. He would meet you.
1: Oh, 100% he would.
0: He wouldn't ghost you. There are other people that might ghost.
1: That's fine.
0: Blank would not.
1: No, I would go. Ghost people.
2: You certainly.
0: You ghosted Sweeney. Yes, you did.
1: Hold on. I didn't ghost Sweeney. Now what Sweeney needs to understand, he gave me places to go.
0: And he said, hit me up and yes. I can meet you out.
1: Correct. Now, you understand how those tournaments go.
0: I do.
1: You get around all the volleyball dads, and you know what I do. I sit back and I just go where people go. So I don't
0: ever. That bucket's on me.
1: Listen,
0: that pitcher's on you.
1: You want to go to Vinny Shakin'. You want to go to Kilroy's, man? Let's go. That's fine. I'll come in, whatever. We'll keep it moving.
0: I got the first bucket.
1: But I never pick my phone up and be like, hey, this is where we're going. I just go with the mob.
0: Okay.
1: Listen, that's hand up accountability.
0: Hey, it is. You're honest about it.
1: Because I know I did. I didn't ghost him. But I didn't hit him up when I was there, which I should have.
0: You should have.
1: I should have.
0: And he would have showed up.
1: I know he would have.
0: He would have been in there. He would have said he wanted to meet some of those volleyball dads.
1: We got some good ones.
0: I know you do.
1: Yeah, we got some good ones. And we could have met at the Slippery Noodle.
0: The Slippery Noodle. Is that a real place?
1: It is a real place.
0: In Indianapolis, the Slippery Noodle. Yeah.
1: It's right next to the Crown Plaza.
0: Oh, are you done with volleyball for the season?
1: Until tomorrow.
0: What do you, what,
1: high school trials are tomorrow.
0: Oh, I mean, you, she's going to be fine.
1: We'll see. We want to make varsity.
0: She's going to. Okay. Well, that's a good goal to have.
1: We need to make varsity. But we'll see what happens.
0: Are you going to be mad if she doesn't?
1: No.
0: Are you going to call the coach and be like, what's your problem?
1: No.
0: You're not going to do any of that?
1: No. Although my team.
0: Will your wife do that?
1: No. Okay. We'll just sit back. You know. Although my daughter's team did beat the head coach at Mercy's team at Union.
0: Really?
1: Three times. But that's okay.
0: This season?
1: In club.
0: In club?
1: Yeah.
0: Okay. So you know, hey, just keep that in the back of your mind.
1: Yeah, she's Westfield.
0: Coach.
1: Yeah. Coach. Because there's two girls, Olivia and Peyton.
0: Yeah.
1: They play at Mercy. And so they were on the same volleyball team, travel team.
0: Okay.
1: So we played them, and it was always fun to watch.
0: Well, that's good.
1: It was.
0: She'll make fun.
1: But what? No, we'll see.
0: She'll make
1: fun. But yeah, that's it. We've been done for 2 weeks. And yeah, we go right back in. And I mean, high school volleyball here in the city of
0: it's insane.
1: Oh, it's ridiculous.
0: Yeah,
1: it's going to be constant. There's going to be more practice, but you don't get to go out and travel. Although, if we do make varsity, we do have a Vegas trip.
0: Really?
1: Yeah, we do.
0: A varsity.
1: That's the main reason
0: that
1: I
0: you want to make varsity.
2: Like Mark
0: Pope. Yeah, exactly. Like Mark Pope in Vegas.
1: I know. But I'm going to go do something way more fun than watch Summer League basketball. I'm going to go watch high-level high school volleyball.
0: You can go take her to go that see Kenny Chesney. That
2: does more fun.
1: Way more fun. I know a lot more about volleyball
0: than I do about Summer League basketball.
1: Yeah.
0: I'd rather watch Summer League basketball. That's just me.
1: Good for you. And this is the guy that... that is our volleyball savant.
0: All right, let's read some text here before we take a break. Texter, let's see here. It says, I think that may be for Ennis. Don't know. Hey, Double J, big dog playing chess and not checker. So they got to commit four-star defensive lineman to flip from Tennessee to Louisville.
1: Oh, we have plenty of those.
0: I
1: don't care.
0: That's what I said.
1: We got plenty of them.
0: You just lost some players.
1: Have you not seen our – class?
0: Yeah.
1: Four stars everywhere.
0: Yeah, everywhere. Yeah, everywhere.
1: About to be a five with our buddy Jake Nara.
0: That's right. He's blowing up.
1: Yeah, he's a sea hair away from becoming a five star.
0: It's going to be even better when he gets Jahide Brown to come to Kentucky. Because they've been doing, you know, they've been on that elite circuit that they're on. He's catching touchdown passes.
1: I mean, listen, Jahide's going to be watching. I mean,
0: he's watching like a hawk.
1: Every game, except one, is going to be at 3:30 or 6:30 or 7:30.
0: That's right.
1: And listen, Kroger's going to be jumping because Stein's going to have them boys ready to go.
0: I can't wait for that first game.
1: I can't wait till I predict them to go 8-4.
0: Texter, thank you for being back. That's from Travis. You're welcome, Travis. I'm happy to be here. My daughter cheers for Mercy and much rather go to the volleyball games than the basketball games. Understandable. Chris is Strebel in 9 months. No.
1: Ooh.
0: Text her, babe, Bush Light now. I don't do that. I don't do that.
1: I mean, I use my kids to go get my...
0: Your beers?
1: Yeah.
0: I do sometimes.
1: I do all the time.
0: I try not to do it too much.
1: Why?
0: I don't know. I just feel kind of guilty.
1: No.
0: Like, I've had five beers. We'll give you another one. Like, now, my wife and I are on the deck together just, like, enjoying some time.
1: Yeah.
0: And neither one of us want to get up from the picnic table and go get ourselves. Then, you know, one of us will text.
1: Yeah.
0: One of the children, bring mommy and daddy a drink.
1: My buddy's daughter makes him bourbons.
0: Does she really?
1: Like, mixes it. And they're perfect.
0: Really?
1: She's made me bourbon before. She's 15 year old and just making bourbon.
0: She's going to be a star.
1: And she's great. It's fantastic.
0: I haven't had them make me a mixed drink yet.
1: Yeah, try.
0: Just bring a Bush Light. Text her, did the other dads put their meat on your grill? No. It was all my meat.
1: Was it?
0: All my meat.
1: Was it Angus?
0: Yeah. I don't know. It was just burgers. My wife got burgers. Okay. I was like, she got a huge thing of burgers. Yeah. Cooked these. Okay, honey, I got it. I got this.
1: Yeah.
0: Texter, Strebel turns water into Bush Light.
1: Oh, that's great. So a question that everybody here and everybody listening wants to know.
0: Okay.
1: So that was a long trip, correct?
0: Yeah.
1: From here to there, how long?
0: 11 hours.
1: Of the 22 hours that you were in a vehicle with your wife and your son.
0: Uh-huh.
1: How many hours of those did you drive?
0: Zero.
1: Oh, my God.
0: Not a one. Not 1 hour. I sat.
1: You didn't drive at all.
0: Nope. I took a book, and I read my book. While my wife drove.
2: In the car?
0: Yeah, while my wife was driving.
2: I can't do that, man.
1: Your wife drove a day.
0: Yeah.
1: And you sat over there with your legs crossed reading the Book of Gilgamesh.
0: Yeah.
1: For 22 hours.
0: Yes.
1: She drives really fast. How is that justify you not driving?
0: She makes much better time than I do. We wouldn't get there in the same amount of time.
2: I think there might be a solution here, which is it sounds like you're just a bad driver.
1: She didn't want to deal with you driving.
0: I don't know about that. That is factual.
1: I don't know you very well, Leo, but that's the smartest thing you've said in the 45 minutes I've been.
0: Leo is really smart. He's a McConnell scholar.
1: I don't know what that means. But it sounds awesome.
0: he's a part of a very elite club.
1: Just like you, that didn't drive a single minute.
0: Not a minute.
1: 22 hour. That's more of an elite club than the McConnell club.
0: It is a very elite club. She never asked me to drive. Even so.
1: But did you ask? Or did you just automatically hop to the
0: passenger seat? I just hop in the passenger seat.
1: But that's the craziest thing I've ever.
0: Listen, if
1: I knew the answer.
0: If she would have said, can you take over for a little while? To be fair, we broke the first leg up. We stopped in Cleveland. So, like, from Louisville to Cleveland, it's like 4 hours.
1: You didn't drive any of.
0: No. And then we went from Cleveland to Niagara, which is like 4 hours.
1: Which you didn't drive any of.
0: No. And then we went from Niagara to Cooperstown, which is like 3 hours.
1: Which you didn't drive any
0: of. No. Okay. Now, coming home was different. Like, we did a straight shot. 11 straight hours. Boom.
1: And you just had.
0: If she would have said, hey, honey, you want to drive for a little bit? I would have gladly slid over and I would have drove. But she didn't ask me.
1: The tone in your voice says otherwise.
2: It also says that it occurred to you and you said.
0: She would have said no. Well, I could have asked her. She'd have been like, no, I'm fine.
2: Because you're a bad driver.
0: No, because I know my wife's brain.
1: James. 22 hours behind the wheel.
0: Nah, I wasn't behind the wheel.
1: We've established that. And which I want to be fair, I knew the answer to the question before I asked it. It's just crazy when I hear it.
0: Yeah.
1: When I hear the answer, I'm like, holy bleep, he's serious.
0: I'm dead serious.
1: When I asked the question, I was like, he didn't drive at all.
0: No.
1: But you saying that back to me, no, I didn't drive at all. I read a book for 22 hours.
2: What book?
1: Is what? 17. You read 17 books.
0: No, I just read the one. It's a longer book.
1: How many pages? 6,000.
0: Like 450.
1: That's close enough.
2: What book?
0: It was okay. It's part of a fantasy series called the Books of the Fallen. And I think it's called like Shadow Moon or something. I don't know. It was okay. It had been pretty good.
1: It was good enough to read for 22 hours.
0: I brought another book and I didn't read it, but I'm going to read it now. It's called The Devil's Chessboard. It's about the history of the CIA. I'm going to read that next.
1: So are you going to read that?
2: That sounds good.
0: It does sound good, doesn't it?
1: So where are you all have to drive to next? Is that when you're going to?
0: No, I'll just read it at home.
1: Okay.
0: I like to read. I read at home all the time.
1: I understand that, but you also don't have a 22-hour span of time.
0: I could break it up.
1: In a week.
0: No, I could break it up. But no.
1: Okay, all right. Well, listen, I want to say good for you. That's fantastic.
0: Thank you.
1: But there's no way in hell that my wife is going to allow herself to drive for 22 hours.
0: My wife likes to drive. Text her. I think of Rig as less
2: just
0: of a man
2: new topic
0: after not driving on family vacation. You can think whatever you want. I'm living life, baby.
1: The text line will not let there allow it to be a new topic. This will be the text line will gravitate towards this, which this is what I'm good at. We have gout, and then we have you not driving now.
0: Text or quit lying. Corey got you out here reading. I don't know what that means. I'm not going to read it. Texter, unbelievable, makes his wife drive across the country and won't ask his kids to get him a beer. I didn't make her drive across country. Is that Nick back there? I heard you back there, Nick. I didn't make her do anything. I don't make my wife do anything. She's her own woman.
1: I don't force
0: her to drive. I don't say you're driving. It's just assumed.
1: I understand that, but you automatically, here's what really is the cherry on top. You automatically shuffling your ass over to that passenger side door.
0: You know what? Yeah.
1: Is you making her drive.
0: But you know what? What? My ankle's not messed up this time.
1: Well, you know,
0: I'm not limping.
1: That's fine.
0: I'm not limping around the office.
1: You did load management.
0: I did. I'm load managing.
1: Was you load managing your summer?
0: I load managed a lot.
1: I bet you did.
0: My dad made my mom drive to Florida once. He drove a truck for a living and said he was on vacation too. See? I drive the kids all over the place.
1: So does Corey.
0: But during the school year, I take them to school every day.
1: But their school is right next to your school.
0: Yeah, but I still drive them.
1: But you had to drive the way anyway.
2: You drive to work.
0: Yeah, but I still take them. I do plenty of driving. I'm fine.
1: I know. I've witnessed some of it.
0: She likes to drive.
1: Does she?
0: Text her, passenger princess. Text her. Rick can't drive because of his gout. That's not true.
1: There it is.
0: Somebody called me a snack bee.
1: What is your go-to?
0: For what?
1: Snacks.
0: I don't eat a lot of snacks on the road.
1: No?
0: No.
1: So you just sit over there?
0: I'll drink a Gatorade. Every once in a while, like I like Pringles.
1: Pringles.
0: I ate some Pringles.
1: Yeah.
0: But I don't like snack the whole time.
1: Well, I understand that. But there's when you stop for gas, another question. And then I'll get off of the road trip talk.
0: That's fine. There ain't bleep going on. What else are we going to talk about? We're going to talk more about the TBT.
1: No,
0: is it more TBT talk?
1: You want to lead
0: with TBT at 5 o'clock hour? Of that.
1: Who pumps the gas?
0: Oh, I'll do that.
1: Okay.
0: Yeah. We take turns.
1: Even though it's on her side and she's always driving.
0: Yeah. I gotta go. Sometimes I'll go into the little convenience store.
1: But you don't snack, so.
0: Yeah. And I only got a pee still.
1: But maybe Corey does. You know what I'm saying?
0: She pees.
2: I pump gas
0: sometimes. I'll say, I got this one and I'll pump it.
2: Oh, you're very brave.
0: I know. I'm very brave.
2: You're really taking the load off.
0: Text her. You take turns. Holy crap, do you pee sitting down? No. I stand up. Do you secretly judge your ability to drive well long distance? Absolutely. I don't like doing it. Big Rick would have his wife drive him to the tomb and stop that.
1: There we go.
0: All right, let's take a break. On the other end, I got stuff on the show sheet we'll talk about. Thank you to our good friends over at 502 Hemp and 812 Hemp for being awesome part of our show. 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
6: There we go, little Butthole Surfers for us. That's the name of the band, Justin. You should have seen how, Leo, you should have seen how fast his face looked at me like, what?
7: I just wanted to hear you say it.
6: I know you did. That's Pepper from their album Electric Larryland.
7: Yeah.
6: There we go. I owned this back in like 98 when it came out.
8: Yeah, you owned that too this past week, didn't you? A little surfing.
6: It's not. With no waves. You know, if we were in New York, they have lakes up there. They don't have oceans. Lakes. But a lot of lakes. New York State is beautiful. It's not all just New York City. There's like hills, trees, waterways.
7: Waterways?
6: There's all kinds of stuff, Leo.
8: You're welcome, Tanner.
6: Thanks.
7: Tributaries.
6: tributaries. I saw a dam.
9: Oh, that's great, dude.
6: 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Mbappe is now done in the World Cup as Spain advances to the final. They'll play either England or Argentina. That final is on Sunday. So Argentina and England will play tomorrow. And then we'll have our World Cup final. There we go. 437-968 EPS Jobs text line. Texter asked, do you help navigate and keep the driver entertained, or are you reading and farting the entire time? No, we talk. We talk. You don't really have to help navigate now because you have Waze.
8: That is true.
7: I mean, you can't use Waze.
6: Why not?
7: Oh, because it's like run by Israel.
8: It is?
7: Yeah. I'm not even kidding.
6: I know you're not kidding.
8: Did you know that?
6: I didn't know that, but Leo would know that. Leo's
8: he's way too smart for me.
7: I read the freaking terms of service, dude.
8: Between you two. Oh,
6: really? You do?
7: Yeah.
6: You don't just click accept, keep it moving? Keep it going?
7: No.
6: You read all the – I don't. I'm just like, yeah, download it.
8: Yeah, sure, whatever.
6: I should read the terms of service. Leo and I had very in-depth conversations yesterday.
8: It's a lot different conversations than we've had since I've been here.
6: They're very, very different. But I wasn't expecting that Leo thunder in with, don't use Waze. Israel owns it. I wasn't expecting that. That was not on my
8: – that was a curveball.
6: That was not on my bingo card, as they say. But duly noted. I don't like Google Maps. I'd rather use Waze.
8: I do like Google Maps.
6: I'm not a Google Maps.
7: Use player. Apple Maps.
6: Eh, I'm setting my Waze, no pun intended.
8: Yeah, you are.
6: No, but no, so Waze navigate. I didn't sleep.
8: Like, not at all.
6: No, like when we left Cooperstown about 3:45, 4 o'clock.
8: In the afternoon?
6: In the afternoon.
8: Okay.
6: And we didn't get back to Louisville or to New Albany until about 2:45 a.m. But I stayed up the entire time. I didn't sleep. Wow. I wanted to talk to her and make sure she's okay and she's not falling asleep at the wheel. And then we could just switch places if she got tired.
8: But you didn't.
6: But I didn't sleep.

0: But we did. She said she was fine. She didn't need to.
1: That's
0: didn't
1: admirable to. By you.
0: Rick Dibley yeah, sleeping on that drive. No, I didn't. I promise I didn't. I heard you used to play soccer back in the days. I didn't. I didn't play. Did you play soccer when you were a kid?
1: The hell you think?
0: No. Leo, did you play soccer when you were a kid?
2: Absolutely not.
0: Really? I'm surprised by that. I thought Leo might play because you're a younger guy. It's more popular with younger people. Yeah.
2: I played when I was three.
0: Okay, so you did play.
2: Well, if you could call it that.
0: Yeah, well, you've played a lot more soccer than I have. I'll just say, even if you played
1: What's
0: at three.
1: That picture?
0: I don't know what this is.
1: Is that an alien?
0: I don't know. Is this an ashtray? What is this? It looks like cigar butts or something. Texture. Well, what is this? What is that, Leo?
1: If he doesn't know, nobody knows.
2: I thought I knew what that was, but
0: I don't know what that is.
1: It looks
0: is.
1: Like a bunch of goose turds.
0: It does look like goose poop. Texter, what is this? Let me know. I'm with Rig. Wife driving equals road beers for me. I didn't drink any beer either.
1: Well, see, here's the problem with road beers. Is when you have road beers, then you got to road pee.
0: Exactly. And that's we a weren't problem. Stopping and peeing. The only time we stopped is if we needed gas or food.
1: And you didn't?
0: We didn't take it. And there were no extra pee stops.
1: But did you stop? You had to have stopped.
0: No,
1: right?
0: We didn't. Okay. Like when we got gas or when we got food.
1: That's
0: we
1: when you got your Pringles.
0: That's when, yeah. That's when
1: and your Gatorade.
0: And my Gatorade. Exactly. We got Subway once.
1: Good for you.
0: That's when we would get out. We would get out to get gas, then we'd pee then.
1: You got
0: to
1: stretch. That's why.
0: We didn't do a lot of, didn't do a lot of pee trips.
1: That's why your ankle's not tight, is because you got out.
0: All right. This is from Jack Pilgrim. He said he attended La Familia Media Day and watched some of their practice at the Joe Crash Center. Thought this was a fun little bonus on the Cats. Always wonder if they leave this stuff out intentionally when media members are allowed to interview for interviews, camps, TBT, etc. Range for turnovers on the right is 0 for Zion Hawthorne, 13 for Zoom Diallo and Alex Wilkins. So that's their turnovers combined. It's a lot of turnover. Yeah, it's a lot of turnover. Well, they have that problem.
1: Yeah,
0: it's a
1: Mark Pope offense, right?
0: It was textures that it's marijuana.
1: Marijuana.
0: It's a picture of marijuana. It's a picture of marijuana.
2: That's a lot.
0: It's a lot of marijuana, bro. Wow.
1: What? I've never seen marijuana that looks like
2: that. I was going to say I think it's pre-rolls.
0: Oh. Pre-rolls. Okay. But why do we turn into the pot show?
1: Because of Paul.
0: It's Paul's fault. Yeah, it's Paul's fault, but not like now. We become like the wheat show.
1: Well, I mean, we are 812 him.
0: Yeah, we have 502 him and 812 him. I know, but like we're not like, I mean, we're not potheads.
1: I know I'm not.
0: I'm not. Leo, I don't know.
2: I'm not.
0: He's not.
1: I can see. Oh, thanks.
0: Tanner.
1: He looks like he could roll.
0: Tanner, though.
1: Tanner, definitely.
0: I mean, Tanner.
1: Where is Tanner, by the way?
2: No one knows.
0: No one knows.
1: What do you mean?
0: He was here yesterday. I showed up because I got a text from James Black.
2: Guys, this is such a funny. Okay, here's what. Okay.
0: What Leo, explain to me what happened.
1: Does he have the poop?
0: Because I got a text from James Black yesterday that said that Tanner's out of town until like Thursday. So on Monday and Tuesday, Leo's going to do the show. And on Wednesday, James is going to do the show. Ooh. And then Tanner will be back on Thursday.
1: Okay.
0: Okay, so I walk into my confusion yesterday. I walk in about 2:30 when I showed up yesterday.
2: Yeah.
0: Okay.
2: And Tanner's fully in the office.
0: He's in the office, and he looks like he's getting ready to do the show, and I was like.
2: And then he leaves.
0: Yeah, I was like, James said you're out of town. He's like, no, it was a miscommunication. I was like, oh, so you're doing the show today. He's like, no, Leo's doing it.
2: So
0: So what happened, Leo?
2: I do not know this for sure. Here's what I think happened based on the information that I have. James texts me. Like, right now, this summer, like, I'm just, like, the default fill-in guy.
0: Right.
2: For whatever needs to be filled in, because everybody's on vacation. Like,
0: sure.
2: Every week, there's some spot that needs to be filled. So, that's what I've been doing. So, he calls me on Monday. Like, Monday morning. And is like, hey, did Tanner tell you that you're doing the roundtable today and Tuesday and Wednesday? I'm like,
0: no.
2: No, I did not know that.
0: Yeah.
2: And he was like, oh. Well, can you do it? I was like, I guess.
0: Sure.
2: Yeah.
0: You're going to pay me? I'll be there.
2: I'll be there. So, and I can't do tomorrow for other reasons, but that's besides the point. I get here, and Tanner's here.
0: Yeah.
2: I'm like, okay. And what I gather is that I think Tanner told James that he wasn't going to be able to do like the latter half of this week.
0: Okay.
2: Or that he wasn't going to be here this weekend. Something along those lines.
0: Right.
2: And James evidently took that to mean Monday, Tuesday, and Wednesday.
0: Yeah.
1: The earlier half.
0: The earlier half.
2: Which is not the
0: which
2: same
0: is not the
2: thing
0: case
2: at all. But then he's like, James tells Tanner, like, Leo's doing it. And Tanner just goes, okay.
0: I'll go home.
1: And left.
0: And he
1: home.
0: Left. He dipped.
2: So he's,
0: then he's out.
2: He's definitely at home.
0: Yeah. He's
1: just
0: chilling
1: good
0: out.
1: Good for him.
0: With his dog and his girlfriend.
1: Good for him.
0: Yeah. He's a little mini vacation for Tan-Tan. Like,
2: little bit of time off.
1: That sounds great.
0: That does sound great.
1: You know who I just saw, by the way?
0: Who?
2: One
1: of
2: Tanner.
1: The, one of the, no, I wish.
0: That would have been great.
1: One of the best looking human beings that I know.
0: Jamie Valvano.
1: Yes.
0: What's Jamie doing here?
1: I don't know, but I looked over and I was
0: Jamie's
1: starstruck.
0: Here? I want to see him.
1: He was beautiful.
0: He's got a new baby.
1: I know.
0: That's why Nick couldn't do fireworks this year because
2: he's
0: of the
2: baby.
0: He's
2: going to glow like Streepo.
0: He's going to glow. He didn't have the baby himself. His wife did. But they couldn't do fireworks this year because Nick was like, I'm right there, hands the baby. I was like, take the baby in the house.
1: Yeah,
0: baby's going to be fine.
1: Yeah.
0: The baby has no idea the fireworks are going on. It's like a month old.
2: If Tyron Stokes can do fireworks, the baby can do fireworks.
0: Exactly.
1: They should have had Sexy Red with him.
2: Yeah.
0: We talked about that yesterday.
1: Did you really?
0: Tyron Stokes.
1: Crazy,
0: sexy.
1: Right?
0: Now, okay. So Leo's on the side of, I'm glad you brought this up.
2: Dude, I'm all for it.
1: Yeah.
0: He was like, I was like, what if Tyron Stokes blows his hand off? Because he's holding, like, they weren't Roman candles. I mean, they're like legit fireworks. He's shooting them off in the sky. And I was like, what if Tyron Stokes blows his hand off? And Leo's like, ah. It's like, he's having fun. He's like, let him have fun. It's like,
1: he's having fun blowing his hand off?
0: Yeah, he's like,
1: I've never thought that.
0: If he blows his hand off.
2: He didn't blow his hand off.
0: But he could have. That was the whole point. He could have blown his hand off. He's making $5 million in Kansas. He's already given Bill Self, like, all kinds of problems.
2: Every time you get in a car, there's a non-zero chance that the car is going to explode. That does not mean that you never get in the car.
1: Yeah, but the car's not supposed to explode.
0: Right.
1: Fireworks are supposed to explode.
2: Yeah, when they get into the air.
0: But sometimes they blow up in your hand.
2: Sometimes cars explode.
0: Not unless you're in the mafia.
1: I mean, I'm going to turn my truck on it.
0: Unless you're Scarface. I mean, yeah, I think your car's okay. Like, it's not going to
1: say that.
0: Like, my car's
1: not worried
0: gonna,
1: about it.
0: Now you're looking at your truck. You're like, if I get in today, is it going to explode?
1: I'll haunt the crap out of you, Leo.
2: Your car's not going to explode. But not today.
0: And then Tyron Stokes shows up to.
2: Not if I have anything to say about it.
0: So to practice to run hills
1: in
0: blue jeans. Like the rest of the team was in like shorts and like Kansas issued practice
1: uniforms.
0: Which
1: is what you're supposed to.
0: Right. And he's running around in blue jeans. Dude, I'm telling you, he either showed up late.
2: I think he just doesn't
0: give a crap.
2: I think it was a Lyme disease thing.
0: He thinks he was scared of ticks.
2: I think he was scared of ticks.
1: If they have ticks out there, then there's a problem.
0: It's Lawrence, Kansas. They were out there on pavement. They weren't running through like the woods.
2: They were on hills.
0: Well, like streets, like street hills.
2: Okay, I'm not going to lie to you. I was imagining like
0: no,
2: the
0: they
2: woods.
0: Weren't. No, it wasn't like remember the Titans where Denzel Washington takes them through the forest to Gettysburg.
2: That is what I was imagining.
1: My family watched that last night.
0: Really?
1: Yeah, my kids.
0: The kids like it.
1: Yeah, I guess so.
0: I showed, we watched, what did we watch the other night? We watched
1: Peppa Pig.
0: No, Bad News Bears.
1: Oh.
0: With Billy Bob Thornton. Yeah, that was funny. They like that. I showed them the three football, like, movies that I love the most.
1: Which are?
0: We showed them Remember the Titans.
1: Okay.
0: We showed them Friday Night Lights.
2: Okay. The OJ trial.
0: And Varsity Blues.
1: Did they see the bikini?
0: Dude. So I forgot how much nudity's in that movie.
1: Yeah, the bikini.
0: Well, she's not naked though. She's
1: I understand,
0: got,
1: but
0: she's
1: you're
0: got,
1: like,
0: she's got whipped cream on her nether region.
1: Yeah, but you're like, damn.
2: Oh, well, that
1: like,
2: explains.
1: If I'm Kellen, I'm like, right. Whoa.
0: Well, I don't know what he thought, but there's
1: you didn't ask him like, hey, Kellen, what do you think about this?
0: No,
1: hey, let me pause it right here.
0: We're just
1: Kellen,
0: watching.
1: What do you think?
0: We're eating popcorn and watching the movie, and then I forgot that that one of their teachers
1: is a stripper.
0: Yes, and they go to the club,
1: they
0: and she is performing.
1: Correct.
0: And
1: there's boobies.
0: Yeah, all over the place.
1: Yes.
0: And so
1: you didn't stop it there and do any educating either?
0: No, we just kind of, my wife and I kind of looked at each other nervously like, oh, we forgot about these scenes.
1: Powered through it.
0: It is powered through it. And then after we watched all three, I asked the kids, all three, now, Ellie, Wyatt, and Kellen,
1: okay.
0: So all, even my young daughter, I said, what of those, which of those three was your favorite?
1: I know mine.
0: And I thought for sure they would say Remember the Titans.
1: No, they said Varsity Blues.
0: They all said Varsity Blues.
1: Even Ellie did?
0: Even Ellie.
1: Oh.
0: She loved. She thought it was great.
1: It's a great movie.
0: Wyatt wants to be Johnny Mox.
1: Who doesn't?
0: He's like, he loved him. He's like, he's great. And he's like, Paul Walker's a bum. I'm glad he hurt his knee. I'm just kidding. So Mox could play. Johnny Moxon.
1: I mean,
0: that what's Friday your favorite? Night.
1: That's the OG. Now, you got to remember when that came out, I was in high school.
0: Yeah.
1: So it was like.
0: It's my first year of college when that came
1: okay,
0: out.
1: Okay, so that makes sense.
0: The Campbellsville team, we went and saw it together as a team.
1: Where?
0: At the movie theater.
1: In Campbellsville?
0: Yeah.
1: They had one?
0: They did. Yeah, they had one. Okay. Yeah. They had more now, but back then it was like a movie theater, a bowling alley, and Walmart.
1: I don't think a lot's changed.
0: No, it has, actually. Ellie played the softball tournament there last season, and I was like, ugh, there's nothing to do here. And I pulled into town. I'm like, oh, my gosh, there's all kinds of new stuff.
1: Yeah, but it's
0: they
1: nothing
0: have a Turkish
1: to do.
0: Now.
1: Yeah. Like you said, they have a movie theater and a bowling alley. It's not like now they have a DZ Discovery Zone.
0: They might. I don't know. I didn't see it. It's more built up. They may have a DZ Discovery Zone. They may have a Chuck E. Cheese. I don't know.
1: What's that steakhouse? Colton's?
0: Colton's
1: Steakhouse there in, isn't that what it's called?
0: I don't know. I was broke. I didn't go to any steakhouses. We'd go to the Chinese buffet.
1: Ooh.
0: Which was there,
1: you know
0: fire.
1: You know what's still there?
0: What?
1: Gaddy's.
0: Oh, yeah, Gaddy's is still. We'd go to Gaddy's.
2: Oh, that's fantastic.
0: We'd go to Gaddy's. We'd go to the Chinese buffet. Yep. We'd actually go to the bowling alley because the bowling alley food was really good.
1: Really?
0: Yeah, we'd go bowl, and then we'd all the linemen, we'd go together, we'd go bowl, and then we'd eat a bunch of food.
2: I order with Gaddy's no takeout all the time.
0: Gaddy's is fire.
1: There's one in Litchfield. Did you know that?
0: Really? Gaddy's in Litchfield? Mm-hmm. I think I've been to that one.
1: I have not, but I drove by it.
0: There's one by Rough River. I know
1: that's
0: I've been
1: it.
0: To that.
1: That's,
0: yeah, I've been to that
1: in
0: one.
1: Litchfield,
0: yeah. But one of my friends.
2: It's the best pizza in town.
1: It is.
0: When I was in high school and in college, one of my friends, his family had a lake house on Rough River.
1: Yeah.
0: And we'd go, and then one night we was like, I don't feel like cooking, so we just all went to Gaddy's.
1: Yeah, yeah. That's why I drove by.
0: We may have had a million beers. I don't know. We probably
1: did.
0: You
1: should have.
0: Yeah. But no, we showed them those movies, and they liked them. We watched Moneyball, too.
1: Did you really?
0: Yeah.
1: Look at you guys.
0: Moneyball's awesome.
1: Now, what was the span of these movie nights? All summer?
0: The football movies we watched during Christmas break.
2: Okay, hold on. The way that you said it before made it sound like you watched all three of these movies last night.
1: That's kind of what I was thinking.
2: And I was like, that's like a Lord of the Rings level.
0: Last night, did we watch? We watched the Home Run Derby last night. So we didn't watch any movies. It's
2: thrilling.
0: Yeah, we watched. Hey.
1: Squirrel.
0: No, we're trying to like show our kids like
1: which
0: movies
1: is great.
0: That we sports movies that we enjoy.
1: Yeah.
0: And we think that they'll like too.
1: Yeah.
0: So far that we've been doing pretty good in that.
1: Yeah, except Varsity Blues.
0: Except for Varsity Blues.
1: Which is great. I think
0: which is great. It's a great movie. Still a Gettys in Shepherdsville.
1: Okay. Yeah, there is.
0: There's a Druthers there too. Druthers is elite. We did go to Druthers a few times.
1: In Campbellsville.
0: It's the only Druthers left in Kentucky.
1: I don't even know what that is.
0: It's a fast food burger chain.
1: Really?
0: They used to be, not everywhere, but there were more of them. And now there's only one left, and it's in Campbellsville.
1: Okay.
0: Druthers, they got good burgers. Rig going to queue up Showgirls and Porky's for the boys tonight.
2: Reminds me of when my parents had me watch Bull Durham.
0: That's a good movie.
1: That is a good movie.
2: It's a fantastic movie.
0: But there's some parts in that, too.
1: Some stuff.
2: It's like a main plot point.
0: It's like the plot point of the movie.
2: It's like, that's the...
0: It's a very naughty film.
1: To be a fly on the wall when those things popped up.
0: I totally forgot about that scene.
1: You know who's not forgetting?
0: Kellen.
1: Yeah.
0: He's not forgetting.
1: You can stream that, can't you?
0: Varsity Blues?
1: Yeah.
0: Yeah.
1: Okay.
0: So we did. I forgot what platform it was on.
1: Oh, we'll ask
0: it may have been Prime.
1: Ask Kellen.
0: I don't know what he's doing right now.
1: Kellen's like, oh, yeah, I watched it again last night.
0: Yeah.
1: He's watching and the night before.
0: Yeah,
1: and the night before.
0: Oh, Jack Strebel. Yeah, that's right. Here we go. This is why I don't. Did you see that? That's why I don't have to drive.
1: Yeah, shot collar.
0: The T-shirt.
1: Where's it pointing to?
0: To his belt.
1: Good for you.
0: It's his belt.
1: Good job by you.
0: Training day up next. I'd show him Training Day.
1: Blow. It's a great movie.
0: It's a great movie.
1: It's a fantastic
0: movie. It's a great Johnny Depp, Penelope Cruz movie.
1: It is.
2: Blue Mountain State.
0: Hey, I haven't seen that one. I've heard good things, but I have not seen it.
2: It's such a stupid show.
0: Texter, hey, Strebel, it's Paul. Will you go see The Odyssey with me on Friday? You don't have to smoke with me beforehand, but I recommend it. Tanner and Double J could come. I want to go see The Odyssey.
1: What is that?
2: I didn't get an invite.
0: Yeah, Leo didn't get the invite, Paul.
2: Paul.
1: Come on, Paul.
0: Now, okay, so you know what The Odyssey is?
1: Hold on. Let me look. Hold on. What?
2: This guy's clearly not a Homer fan.
0: Oh. Yeah, not Homer Simpson. Homer the poet, the Greek poet.
1: Do I look like I was a Homer fan?
0: I don't know.
1: Come on, Leo. I walk in, you got to say, yeah, he doesn't know bleep about Homer.
0: But you know the Odyssey.
1: I do now. I just looked it up.
0: You know what it's based on?
1: No. Greek mythology.
0: Well, yeah. Okay. So Homer was a Greek poet. He wrote the Iliad and the Odyssey. Actually, he spoke the Iliad and the Odyssey. And then later on, they wrote it down. He would just tell this story.
2: His students wrote it down.
0: But he would just tell the story. It was
1: a 10-year return home from the Trojan War.
0: Yeah.
1: It's about
0: Odysseus.
1: Yeah, Odysseus and mythological monsters.
0: Yeah, there's a Cyclops.
1: The Wrath of the Gods, his wife Penelope.
0: Yeah.
1: And his son Tecumalus. Tecumalus, Telemachus. Fend off
0: Telemachus.
1: Whatever. No, I'm good.
0: No, it's directed by your guy.
1: Oh, Christopher Nolan.
0: Christopher Nolan directed it. It's going to be badass.
1: Now I will go see
0: it. It's going to be a banger.
2: It's going to be a pretty cool movie.
0: Yeah, I'm looking forward to it. Yeah. I read it in college. I took a class where all we did was read the Iliad and the Odyssey. It was great.
1: I'm going to read it tonight.
0: You should read it.
2: Tonight?
1: Tonight.
0: It might take you more than just one night.
1: Nah. Nah, we got it. You know what? My next family vacation... It. When we drive to the Dominican on Saturday, I'll read it.
0: You what? Driving to the Dominican Republic?
1: Yeah. Which way? That's
2: what
1: we're going.
2: Taking a ferry?
0: Yeah, doing a ferry. Yeah. You're going to ferry across the ocean.
1: My wife's going to have a sailor's hat on, and she's going to drive the boat.
0: I
1: Strebel told me to do it. Go
0: drive that
1: get
0: boat
1: out of here.
0: No, but Paul, to answer your question, let me know what time you're going. Maybe I'll be.
1: You're not going.
0: I want to see it.
1: I know you want to see it, but don't.
0: I already
1: give
0: saw
1: these
0: one movie
1: Paul? With Paul.
0: Yeah, with Paul.
1: You're not going with Paul.
0: We're friends on Instagram.
1: So you're gonna go see a movie with him?
0: He sounds like a fun guy.
1: So you're gonna go see a movie?
0: Maybe
1: with him.
0: No, you can go. You were invited.
1: Bet.
0: Okay, Paul, set it up. I would prefer to go. At night, the late show.
1: I need to do something if you go see it with Paul. What it is, I don't know.
0: Okay, we'll figure it out. Okay. We've got the rest of the week.
1: We do.
0: We've got till Friday.
2: If he goes to see it with Paul, you have to go see it with Paul.
0: Come on, you go to the movies with us. It's going to be a good movie. It's got Matt Damon in it. It's got Anne
2: Hathaway.
1: Okay.
0: It's got a good cast.
1: I got a volleyball practice.
0: Not on a late show. If we go 9:30
2: Jay-Z
0: in the
2: morning, eat cat food with Rickles with Paul.
0: You go at 9:30 at night. There's no volleyball practice.
1: It might be. You never know.
0: I know. There's.
1: Where we gotta go see?
0: Paul's gonna tell me.
1: All right.
0: And we'll figure it out. And we'll go see the Odyssey.
1: See nothing with Paul. I love Paul. This is no shade on Paul.
0: Double J will eat cat food if Rick goes with Paul.
1: No, won't do that.
0: Anne Hathaway is ageless. I agree. She's looking good.
1: Is she?
0: Anne Hathaway? Yeah.
1: I haven't seen her in a while.
0: Oh, she.
2: You haven't seen her in a while?
1: Yeah, no.
0: She had.
2: You were hanging out before?
0: Some photos were taken of her over the weekend, and it has Twitter abuzz.
1: Why
0: I'll
1: is
0: just
1: that?
0: Say that. Well, it just. I'll show you during the break.
1: Really?
0: Any given Sunday. Text her. Yeah, exactly. Clearly, Double J hasn't been on Twitter this weekend.
1: No, I haven't. What did she do?
0: I'll show you.
1: Okay.
0: Paul will be wearing a Strebel skin suit by Monday. No, he's not. He's not a serial killer.
1: You don't know that.
0: He's not.
1: Maybe he's smoking ashwagandha.
0: He might be. He can do whatever if he wants to do that. He can do that. Doesn't
1: Why
0: mean,
1: don't
0: I'll
1: you
0: do
1: all do that before the Odyssey?
0: I don't think I'm going to do that.
1: Okay. I'm just asking the question.
0: He said he's going to. That doesn't mean I'm going to. I probably won't. I'll probably have my popcorn and my Coke. Coca-Cola, not that. All right, let's take a break.
1: Thank you for clarifying.
0: Let's take a break. On the other end, some SEC football stuff. Lamar Jackson falls tremendously in the top 100 NFL player rankings. That and more here on the Roundtable, ESPN 680, 105.7.
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2: Sunscreen's free too.
1: Yeah, right.
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15: Summer of Strebel's rolling along. Oh, there we go. I like it. It's the Roundtable here on ESPN 680, 105.7, 437. 9680 is UPS Jobs text line. So go ahead and text in the show. We've got a lot of texts so far today. I also saw Jamie Valvano back there. Gave him a hug. Talked a little bit. So he's doing great.
16: I was stuffing my face full of a Cane's Tendy when you all
15: Why didn't you bring it back into the studio?
16: I only needed two.
15: You only needed two? You're good now? Two, you're satisfied?
16: I'm satisfied.
15: You're satiated?
16: Satiated.
15: There you go.
16: All of the things.
15: You're feeling great.
16: Just like you, baby.
15: Just like me. Thursday, 6 p.m., Soccer City, right after the show over on 93.9 The Ville. At 6 p.m., they'll have the Cardinal Insider. All right. Do you want to do SEC football stuff or Lamar Jackson stuff?
16: SEC football.
15: You'll do SEC football? Like all right. We'll save Lamb for later. We'll save Lamb for later. I'm shocked by this, but we'll see. The Lamar stuff. We'll see what you think. All right, so this is three newcomers, two returners, and one game to circle for each SEC team, okay?
16: Okay.
15: And they go through all of them. And, of course, I'm not going to do that for Kentucky. Let me find that. I got to scroll down here a little bit because alphabetical order. All right, Kentucky. So the three newcomers they're looking at, two of which we already have talked about today in the show, right?
16: Okay, yep.
15: Lance Hurd, Kenny Minchie. Another one, Jordan Castell at safety. Says, to be frank, not much is known about new Kentucky quarterback Kenny Minchie, who new head coach Will Stein landed out of the transfer portal via Notre Dame. The former four-star is certainly talented, but he's only attempted 29 college passes, and his first touchdown at Kentucky will be the first of his three-year, soon-to-be four-year college career. Luckily for Minchie, he'll have a proven lineman covering his blind side, that's what we're talking about, with Tennessee transfer Lance Hurd. Jordan Castell comes over from Florida after picking off Arch Manning last season, then doing the same to Marcel Reed a week later. He has 30 starts under his belt, is immediately set to be a leader for the Wildcats secondary alongside Ty Bryant. So it feels like those three players that are new, there are two returners they left are McQueese Humphrey Grace, we know him, defensive lineman, he's really good, and Ty Bryant. So there are some players here for Will Stein in Kentucky that you can have expectations that they're going to play and they're going to play well.
16: Correct.
15: It's okay. What everybody else around them? What about them?
16: Right.
15: I think that's kind of where we are, especially with this team, as it's more unknowns than we're used to. Even with, because Stoops would, he'd bring some dudes from the transfer portal and everything, but most of the guys that he played were recruits that he had coached for 2, 3, 4 years if they stayed the entire time.
16: Right.
15: And so we had a base knowledge of what the team's going to look like. With this, I mean, I feel pretty damn good. Not good enough to be as excited as you are, but I am very excited. Yeah. The one game they have circled for them is Louisville on November 28th.
16: Okay.
15: Says that Kentucky doesn't get a single rest in the SEC this year, and there are so many question marks on offense for Will Stein's first season. But, folks, Louisville has won two straight after Kentucky dominated the rivalry for 5 straight years, and the Cardinals are set to end their season in Lexington. Win that rivalry game, beat Youngstown State, South Alabama, score a few SEC wins, and Stein will be looked at favorably heading into 2027. Which leads me to the question. Like, Mark Stoops was able to save his tuchus multiple times in his Kentucky tenure just for beating Louisville.
16: Right.
15: And the way that Will say, and that is one of the reasons why Stoops, that's not the only reason, but one of the reasons why Stoops was a highly regarded coach in the SEC for a period of time. There's no question about that.
16: Yep.
15: People loved Mark Stoops in the media.
16: Especially the national media.
15: Especially the national media. It's Kentucky. What do you expect? Mark Stoops is winning 6, 7 games. He's great. Until he wasn't. The media right now, if you will, Stein is an unknown. He's always ranked near the bottom of the SEC head coach tier.
16: Which is fair.
15: Which is fair. I'm not mad about that. So let's do this. Let's say Will Stein gets the gimme games. Youngstown State, Alabama. Let's say they steal 2 SEC games. So that puts them at 4 wins.
16: South Carolina, Missouri.
15: Okay, South Carolina, Missouri. And they beat, let's say they beat Louisville. He's 5-7.
16: Mm-hmm.
15: How do you think they'll talk about Will Stein if it's Youngstown State, South Alabama, who'd you say, Missouri and Florida?
16: South Carolina.
15: South Carolina. Missouri and South Carolina and Louisville. How much does the perception of Will Stein change if that's the record and those are the wins he gets?
16: I mean, I think he has to have – he has to be looked at much more favorably than he is now.
15: So
16: because you're going to answer some – he's going to be able to go 5-7 and beat Louisville, which – you beat South Carolina. That's a team that we talked about could be a dark horse for the playoffs.
15: Yeah, which I don't buy.
16: I don't either. Yeah. You know, Dinky Wits has had really solid teams this year.
15: Yeah,
16: I mean, in the past couple years,
15: big bowl game.
16: He has. So you know, he's looked upon. He's looked at favorably.
15: He is.
16: So those are two teams that you know people are. I don't know what their over under is, but I mean it's a lot more than what ours is, which is what 4.5.
15: 4.5.
16: Yeah. He takes the over. That's 5. You beat your rival. I mean, I think going into next year, you're going to learn a lot of things, especially offensively. On top of that, how does he finish up? And does he bag all the recruits that he has in? That's going to be
15: does
16: a lot with
15: everybody?
16: It. Does he keep everybody? Because I think if you go 5-7 with the schedule that you have, you know, which people aren't going to – I mean, I've heard a lot of, you know, 3-and-whatevers and 4-and-8s, 3-and-9s. you know, if he goes 5-7, which is probably ish where I'll
15: We'll see in 4 weeks.
16: Where I'll probably have him
15: in 4 weeks. Yeah, we'll see.
16: That's where I have him at today. I'll put that in there. I think moving forward, you got to think that the national media, he takes the team that he had to completely revamp. You know, he didn't bring back a whole lot of people, a completely new staff. There's questions that are answered about all the staff. Joe Sloan and who's the defensive coordinator? Daggone it.
15: Frank.
16: Whoever the defensive coordinator.
15: He was a Texas A&M. I can't remember his name.
16: Yeah, look at you.
15: I know. I got to look it up.
16: We're both swimming. But anyway.
15: Yeah, we are. You keep talking while
16: I look. There's going to be a lot of questions answered, and I think in a positive way. Is he going to win, you know, SEC coach of the year?
15: Jay Bateman.
0: How'd you forget Ozarks?
15: That's Jason Bateman. That's Jason Bateman.
16: Yeah, that's his brother.
15: That's his brother.
16: Yeah.
15: They're brothers.
0: Surely not.
15: I'm just kidding. I'm just kidding. They're not. But, yeah, it is not the guy from Arrested Development.
0: You almost had me there. Oh, my God.
15: I know. I saw it in your eyes.
16: I can't see Leo, but I didn't.
15: He was kind of like, really? Yeah. just for like a second, he's like, huh.
0: Yeah.
15: I was like, no, I'm sorry. I throw cold water on that.
16: I'm way smarter than you. But, no, I mean, that's something that, as a Kentucky fan, and this is just me talking. As a Kentucky fan, I'm looking at that as positivity.
15: So if
16: as the national media, that's going to be the thing. Do they look at that and say, you know what, that's a step in the right direction like we do? Or are they like, no, we needed to see more out of
15: it? So that's the question is, if he's ranked 15th or 16th this year, and he's 5-7, and those are the wins, mm-hmm. where would you expect him to be going into year two? Let's say he gets the majority of the recruiting class to commit and stay. Not all of them. You might get like two or three defections on signing day or whatever. He gets the bulk of that class to stay. Mm-hmm. That's the record. Year two, SEC coach rankings comes out. Where's Will Stein?
16: I think it also depends on how it looks. What I mean by that is the games that he loses, how do those look?
15: Let's say that they lose by more than two touchdowns twice at Texas A&M and Texas.
16: And all the other ones are close? Or not two touchdowns?
15: A touchdown or less.
16: Ooh. I think he's top 10. I think he might
15: You think he would be top 10?
16: I think so. You get the recruiting class, you go 5-7, and you have what, the top five hardest schedule in college football.
15: Actually, they have Texas. Do they have Texas? Hold on. No, they don't have Texas.
16: LSU.
15: Let's say. What? No, that's at home. Oh. Let's say they get blown out at Texas A&M, and just for bleeps and giggles, because it always happens at Tennessee. Let's say they lose by a bit. It does.
16: But then everybody else is
15: either close or
16: like
15: they win.
16: Like a 10-point game?
15: Yeah.
16: Man, then I'm going to be ready to build a statue. That's going to be a problem.
15: But what do you
16: – I think the national media, 11th, maybe 10th.
15: I think 10 or 11 would maybe be – I don't know, man. I mean
16: that looks really – your first
15: that
16: year –
15: That does look better.
16: The first year of being a first-year coach, you win five
15: with
16: games.
15: With that schedule.
16: Everything. And then we can – you know, we can sit here and talk about, well, Warner hits his first year coaching.
15: A play here or there.
16: A play here or there, we beat Bama.
15: Right.
16: A play here or there, we beat LSU.
15: Vanderbilt.
16: We need to win that one. That's going to be my sixth win right there.
15: Okay, could you do that? Because they play Vanderbilt, but it's at home. Are you willing to now if they do go 6-6?
16: That's where I'm – your boy's trending there.
15: I know you're trending. I've seen your eyes. You're so excited. You have a twinkle in your eye right now.
16: I look like you over the week.
15: Yeah. You look like me in Cooperstown last week. You got a twinkle in your eye. Oh, man.
16: So what were you going to say? You were going to say Vandy. Do we beat Vandy go 6-6?
15: Yes. Where would he be?
16: Top 10 then.
15: Top. Okay.
16: That's definitely top 10. You go 6-6 with that schedule, and then you get blown out once, and all the other games are 10 points or less, and then you can go back and, you know, you can, Monday morning quarterback talking about, Mitchie, this is his first year starting. He missed that one, but that's not, you look next year, that's one he doesn't miss. We go 7-5, 8-4 the next year. He's a top 10 coach in the SEC.
15: Okay. All right. Let's take a time out because I do need to get two more breaks in.
16: Okay.
15: Let's take a break. We'll come back. We'll talk about Lamar Jackson and how he plummeted in the top 100 NFL player rankings. It's the Roundtable, ESPN 680, 105.7.
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1: Back at it here on ESPN 680, 1057-437-9680, UPS Jobs text line. It's been fun today. Got Justin Jeffries and Leo in here with me today. So we've been having a fun show here on the Round Table. So yeah, great text. Still trying to work out our movie day with Paul to go see The Odyssey.
2: You're not going.
1: I'm going to go now just to spite you.
2: I know you. That's why I did it.
1: I'm going to go now just to disprove you wrong.
2: I know good and well you. Yeah. I just know.
1: It's okay. That's fine. So last year they did the they do every year who are the top 100 players in the NFL for this season. Mm-hmm. So last year Lamar Jackson was the number two ranked player in the NFL. This is voted on by active players.
2: Okay.
1: So this isn't a fan vote or a media vote. The players vote on this.
2: And he was ranked number two.
1: He's ranked number two past 2 years.
2: Okay.
1: Where do you think he is now?
2: Top 15, top 10?
1: Nope.
2: Top 25?
1: Nope.
2: Wow. Top 40?
1: Nope.
2: Damn.
1: Keep going.
2: Top 50?
1: Nope.
2: Top 70?
1: Top 70.
2: Yeah?
1: He's top 70.
2: Good for him.
1: So you're in the right. You're in the right. So find the exact number. Can you? Okay, we've narrowed it
2: 58.
1: Down.
2: 58.
1: Lower.
2: 62.
1: Lower.
2: 68.
1: Lower.
2: Oh, well, there's only one left.
1: There's only one
2: it's
1: left.
2: It's the best one. 69.
1: He fell from the last two seasons at number two, and he fell 67 spots.
2: How does that happen?
1: I don't know. I mean, he's been injured.
2: Yeah. But who hasn't been injured in the NFL?
1: There's articles out there saying he's the most disrespected player in the NFL.
2: I mean, when he's healthy, he's...
1: I thought it was egregious myself.
2: You know, I am a massive Lamar Jackson fan.
1: Yeah, I love watching Lamar play. That's why I was like 69th.
2: That's crazy.
1: Look, I know he's not been healthy, and I know his playoff struggles.
2: Yeah.
1: And all these other things.
2: But when he's on the field.
1: When he's on the field, man, he's exciting as it gets.
2: You know what? Back in the day, when I was playing, you get the, you know, everybody's got the preseason, you know, first team all SEC, mm-hmm. second team, third team, yada, yada,
1: right.
2: Honorable mention. And, you know, you were like, damn, you know, I didn't get on it. Okay, I got to, maybe third team or maybe honorable mention.
1: Right.
2: But you're like, you know what? That's the coaches. Or that's the media.
1: But this is.
2: But when your own. When your own.
1: The players.
2: That your own peers.
1: That's what's crazy.
2: Say that you suck now.
1: Yeah.
2: Who's in front of them? Give me somebody. Give me. I don't. You didn't give me the show notes.
1: That's okay. That's all right.
2: But give me. Somebody in front of them has to just be. Just outlandish to ever be in front of Lamar Jackson.
1: Let's see here. I'm looking at. Let's see. I'm trying to scroll down here because, I mean, it's obviously it's a long, long list. I mean, for instance, is this from this? This is from last year. I'm trying to get the list because it's from a Baltimore Ravens website, but I can't get it. Like, they had a link on there that I thought would take me to the list, and it didn't. It linked me right back to the Baltimore Ravens account. I wish I could give you more, but it's all just Lamar Jackson being ranked 69th. So I can't give you anybody in front of him.
2: But I mean, I'll give you after last year, playoff runs, injuries, like top 10, top 15 mm-hmm. at the lowest. I could do that, but 69 is crazy. Like,
1: all right, here's what they have so far. Okay, I got it. I finally found it. All right. So, okay, this is why. because they've only gone up to 69 so far. They've done 69 to 100.
2: Oh, so the next one
1: yes.
2: will come out.
1: And the next
2: out.
1: One that comes oh, out, then we'll see who's ahead. Of, I know what so they're releasing is. It, yeah, little by little.
2: Yeah, incrementally.
1: Yes, yeah. Like, for example, number 91, Chicago Bears defensive end Montez Sweat.
2: Who's number 70?
1: Number 70? That would be Green Bay Packers safety Xavier McKinney.
2: Get the hell out of here. Xavier McKinney and Lamar Jackson.
1: Are not right next to each other.
2: Get the bleep out of here.
1: Yeah. Look, I'm just
2: telling you. That's disrespectful
1: as hell. It is disrespectful as hell.
2: Now, if I'm Lamar, I'm like, oh, yeah.
1: That's what y'all think?
2: Watch yeah. this. Because, I mean, as long as he stays healthy, and I understand, like, the way he plays, which he's kind of calmed it down a little bit, you know, as he's gotten older.
1: No, he's more of a pass threat than
2: correct.
1: A run threat.
2: But, I mean,
1: which he was at Louisville, too. That was always the misconception about Lamar Jackson.
2: Is that all he did was run?
1: Yeah, he's got a great arm, and he's accurate as hell.
2: 100%. He's just so electric when he runs.
1: Right.
2: It just pops.
1: Yeah,
2: that's the highlight that you want to see. You don't care about the 50-yard bomb. I want to see him juke six guys, jump over one, and take it to the house 70 yards.
1: Right.
2: That's the fun stuff to watch. But, I mean, if he could stay healthy, I would love to. I'm going to put this in my small brain that I
1: have. You don't have a small brain.
2: I'm going to put
1: you
2: this in the back
1: brain.
2: Of it. What I'm going to do is I want to have this discussion we're having right now.
1: Yeah.
2: When we have this a year from now. I'm still on the show, and I'm still
1: you
2: employed.
1: You will still
2: by
1: be
2: it.
1: On the show, and
2: if I haven't canceled myself,
1: yeah,
2: by
1: you're
2: then.
1: Not going to get canceled. No one's going to canceled.
2: I want to have this.
1: Fine.
2: I want to have this same conversation
1: 1 year from today.
2: See what all the and
1: so on July 14th, 2027.
2: Yes,
1: we'll revisit.
2: We're going to revisit this and be like, okay, now what's he ranked?
1: Okay, yeah,
2: because if he's healthy, he's got to be another. Top 15.
3: I put it on the calendar.
2: Thank you.
1: I'm sorry I'm being distracted right now.
3: It's on the iCal.
1: By Jameis Winston. On the World Cup coverage. He has a Spain jersey.
3: What?
1: But he's wearing a beret.
2: What's a beret? I know what that is.
1: The hat.
2: But who wears that? Spain
1: French people do. The French do. And he's got one of those fan.
2: Those are Chinese people, right? They use those, right?
1: The fan. He's got. Yes, the fantasy. Why
2: was that weird?
1: I didn't say it was.
2: You giggled.
1: You just said that's Chinese people.
2: that's what they. Yeah, that's the fans. Like the Mulan.
1: Yeah, but it's a Spain. It's a Spanish one. It's got the Spanish
2: use them too.
1: Yeah, I don't know. Maybe anyone. Can
3: I think a lot.
1: Buy them.
3: I think a lot of people use fans, man.
2: But not like that. I ain't see one damn person walk by this window right here with one of those damn fans.
3: Well, yeah, we're not exactly in the most like culturally literate part of the world.
2: I've never seen anybody walk around with those.
3: We're in the Ohio Valley.
2: I've been to places. I've never seen somebody walk down the street with one of them damn fans.
3: Are you serious?
2: Absolutely.
3: You're not looking hard enough.
2: How do you miss that?
3: I see it all the time.
2: You walk down the road and look at Hepa. What's he got?
1: Look at that man's fan.
2: What do you have?
3: I keep one in my car.
1: Really? I want to see that. You send me a picture. All right.
2: Look at that.
1: I have to take one more break. All right. Let's take one more break, and then we'll come back. We'll wrap the show as the round table here on ESPN 680 1057.
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0: back to the Roundtable with Round Daddy. Now here's Round Daddy, James Strebel.
1: Little King of the Hill. I like that.
2: That's what it was.
1: Yeah. David, Bobby, there's something wrong with you, boy.
2: You do that really well.
1: I am Hank Hill. I'm like a real human being version of Hank Hill.
2: Yeah, I can see it.
1: Yeah, I the older I get, the more I turn into him.
2: Which is great.
1: I'm okay with that. Hank Hill's great.
2: He's fantastic.
1: He doesn't have a butt, neither do I.
2: No, you don't.
1: I don't.
2: I've seen your butt crack more than
1: you would like to see.
2: Yeah.
1: Yeah. No, it's very flat.
2: That's factual.
1: I don't have a rumpus.
2: That's factual.
1: No,
2: he's bent over to pick up things, and I've wanted to roll a quarter down
1: concerned.
2: That thing.
1: He looks very concerned.
2: As he should.
3: Did you ever try to, like, throw stuff in it?
2: He's
3: like
2: quick.
3: Like a straw wrapper, well, like you roll it in a ball. Well,
2: if I knew it was going to happen, I would, but I would just be sitting here. We would talk about something, and then bam, bam, there's Strebel ass.
1: Yeah.
2: Like bear.
1: Not bear. Okay. Oh, you're over-exaggerating.
2: I mean,
1: there's some over-exaggeration.
2: I saw 3 inches of Strebel crack.
1: Well, I don't know about that. Do you have a ruler? How official is that?
3: James, during the break, close. You took off almost all of your clothes.
1: I did. I didn't take off any clothes. I would never do that.
2: But he left his shirt on because there are women around.
3: Because Winnie the Pooh.
1: That's right. Do the shirt, no bottoms, like Winnie the Pooh.
2: Corey says it's okay if I don't wear pants. Well, I just cannot wear my
1: Donald
2: shirt
1: Duck
2: off.
1: Does the same thing. Donald Duck just has the top on.
2: That's true.
3: Daffy Duck.
1: Daffy Duck's just naked. Sounds like Bugs Bunny. They're naked.
2: Naked. Yeah.
1: They're naked.
2: Why did he say naked?
1: Mickey Mouse has shorts, but he doesn't wear a shirt.
2: Yeah.
1: Good thing Daisy and Minnie are clothed. Yeah. They both wear dresses.
2: Yeah, that's...
1: Pluto's naked.
2: Yeah.
1: Goofy's...
3: Pluto's a dog.
1: Well, so's Goofy. Why does he...
3: I'm not so sure about that.
1: He's a dog. Like, why does Goofy... Why does he have clothes and walk upright and talk? And poor Pluto. And poor Pluto's just, you know,
3: the social, like, eugenics hierarchy of the Mickey Mouse universe, really.
1: See, this is what I want to get into.
2: No, I'm done.
1: Yeah, I want to get into the social eugenics hierarchy of Disney.
3: Of Toontown.
2: You lost me with eugenics.
1: Eugenics?
2: Yeah.
1: That's where you try to manipulate genes to get a preferable outcome.
2: So, normally, I'm not the dumbest person on
1: the
2: show.
1: You're not.
2: Well, I say that. Me and Tanner, I'm not going to call it. Me and Tanner are pretty.
3: I like how that just insinuates that
2: But
1: damn, Tanner taking strays.
2: Now, me and Tanner are on the same wavelength. But you all just made me feel like my son right now. Like I'm 3 years old. Eugenics and whatever else stuff that spilled from his mouth is wild.
1: Okay.
2: Especially on a Tuesday.
3: Talking about cartoons.
1: Yeah, all right.
2: But the word didn't go with cartoons.
1: Now, a texter just said something I've never heard. But I think the text is right. The text says Goofy is a cow. So I looked it up. Okay. So
3: is that confirmed?
1: So I typed in, is Goofy a dog? And Copilot, the evil AI engine that will one day...
3: the trustworthy story.
1: Yes, the one that will one day be our Antichrist overlord, artificial intelligence, said, Goofy is often mistaken for a dog because of his long ears, snout, and general canine appearance, but Disney clarifies that he is not a dog like Pluto, nor a cow like Clarabelle, his love interest. According to Bill Farmer, Goofy's longtime voice actor, Goofy belongs in the canine family, similar to how a wolf is a canine but not a domestic dog. Farmer jokingly referred to him as a Goofus Canis, emphasizing that Goofy...
3: I do think I've heard this before. I think I've heard people say he's just simply Goofy.
1: He's just Goofy, right. It says, unlike Pluto, who...
3: Which is the most ridiculous thing I've ever
1: heard.
3: He's
1: just a Goofy. Like, everybody else is an animal except for Goofy. He's just Goofy. It says, unlike Pluto, who behaves like a traditional pet dog, Goofy is anthropomorphic, meaning he walks upright, talks, wears clothes, and exhibits...

0: it is, though. Well, he's an anthropomorph.
1: If he's not a tree, though, he'd be more of a bush. All right. On that note, let's get out of here. Everyone have a great day. We'll see you tomorrow on the roundtable. I'll be with Matt McGavick, ESPN 680 105.7. Bonus hour next.
2: The Will Stein era is here, with the Cats hitting the stage next week for SEC Media Days.
3: I would be lying if I told you it wasn't pretty surreal when I'm placed in between Kirby Smart and Lane Kiffin. I think that's what's really cool about the SEC. 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
2: Coming up next week, hear the Wildcats as they preview the 2026 season along with Conference Commissioner Greg Sankey. 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
14: On this date, July 14, 2015, the Reds hosted the All-Star Game for the fifth time in club history. And the third time the Reds held the All-Star Game on that very date. The first time, July 14, 1953. And then again on July 14, 1970, the Reds hosted the game at New Riverfront Stadium. And in front of President Nixon, who was on hand to throw out the first pitch, the National League won 5-4 in the 12th inning. And the local kid from the west side, Pete Rose, rumbled around third base, crashed into catcher Ray Fosse, scoring the winning run in one of the most famous All-Star highlights of all time. 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

0: 1 minute after top of the 6 o'clock hour. It's the bonus hour in the Derby City of Louisville, Kentucky. I'm John Baldridge. Got you till the MLB All-Star game tonight with the festivities beginning at 7 o'clock. You can hear it right here on ESPN 680 and 105.7 as well on our sister station down the hall, 93.9 The Ville. A lot to get to from now until then. We'll get into some TBT, talk about the TBT beginning on Saturday with Kentucky and Louisville, their teams playing at Memorial Coliseum, as well as some World Cup, the FIFA World Cup semifinals today and tomorrow. Spain with a 2-0 victory over France to move on to the final this weekend. The semifinal match between England and Argentina. Messi tomorrow at 3 o'clock at Mercedes-Benz Stadium in Atlanta. We'll get into that as Louis Rabaut and Rabaut and Co. talked about who they would like to see in the World Cup final, as well as Strebel talking about TBT and Kentucky's roster for that on Saturday. He talked about that on the round table today as the round daddy. We'll talk about that to finish up the show. We'll get into some baseball, though, with the All-Star game tonight and Jordan Walker winning the home run derby, hitting 4 straight homers last night to come back from behind down to his final out, was able to hit 4 straight homers, defeat the hometown kid in Kyle Schwarber and his Phillies, and was able to do it at Citizens Bank Park in Philadelphia to win the home run derby. Walker with the St. Louis Cardinals. We'll start the show talking about some Louisville baseball, though, as this morning Zion Rose, the Chicago native, who played his high school ball at IMG Academy, the respected high school down in Florida, spent 3 years with the Cardinals here in Louisville and had a really good average this year, only in 36 games, batted .417, batted over .300 in his 3 years with Louisville, had over a 1,000 OPS in his 3 years with the Cards, batted with that .417 average this year, had 67 RBIs in 2025, 47 this year, and was on with Drew Diener and Mark Blankenbaker this morning talking about getting drafted 6th overall to the Kansas City Royals, and his conversation this morning on the Diener Show as we begin the bonus hour with Zion Rose's comments.
1: Zion Rose is on the line with us, who had quite a weekend getting taken that high by the Royals. So, Zion, welcome in. Good morning.
2: Good morning. Good morning. Thank you for having me today.
1: Well, I mean, tell me, I assume with all that, well, tell us how it goes. How do the pre-draft negotiations go with teams? I imagine you knew you and the Royals were going to be on a collision course Saturday, but how does that pre-draft process work?
2: To be honest, it's so cool because it's really unlike any other sports in terms of how teams draft, you know, especially past like the first four picks. And I'm a guy that I don't really like to know what's going on. You know, I just play ball and whatever happens, happens. So my advisor handled a lot of that, but he did tell me the day before, you know, there may be a situation where I can end up in the top 10, and man, everything just panned out perfectly. So,
1: did that surprise you when he told you that top 10?
2: To be honest with you, it didn't surprise me in the term like that I wasn't good enough to be in the top 10. I believe I deserve to be in the top 10, but you know, media portrays things a certain way, and I was surprised because of where the media put me. That surprised me.
1: Well, I mean, one thing I've definitely learned over the years is mock drafts for baseball might be the most useless thing on earth.
3: True.
1: Nobody knows what these teams are thinking, and the players, other than the people like you, directly involved, it seems like.
2: Seriously.
1: But, I mean, so you find this out. I mean, they do such a great job with the TV production of it. I mean, what was that moment like for you watching it?
2: Yeah, it was incredible. You know, you get called before, and you kind of know you're going to go for that pick. And like we said, it was a surprise. And it just hit me. I thought I wasn't going to cry. I thought I wasn't going to be emotional. And yeah, it's just, you think about, you know, all the times you worked out, like without even having to work out, you think of all the people who helped you get to this point, all the failures, all the situations that you've outgrown in order to be in this position, and it just all floods you. So you know, all those memories hit me, and yeah, I got real emotional, and I was just really grateful for being in that position and having those people around me on that day.
1: Yeah, we could see Dan behind you there. I mean, who else was there? What other people that were part of your baseball life were there?
2: Yeah, there was so many that were there and not there that have made an impact on my life. But the people that were there was, of course, my like immediate family, my mother, my father, my brothers, my aunties, my grandma, grandpa, cousins, nephews, nieces, and then I had like my coaches growing up. My main coaches, the only one that was missing really was Coach McBride and Coach Sturgeon.
1: Wow! So you had, it sounds like you had quite the crew there. I mean, that's great. So what do you do from here now? What's your schedule like now?
2: Yeah, we actually just got the schedule this weekend. They play, I want to say, the Padres. So Thursday I head out to Kansas City. I'm going to just look at the field, be with the head people, sign, watch a game, you know, conversate, get to know guys more. And then Sunday I head out to Arizona with the rest of the squad, and you know, we get after it.
1: Yeah, so do you know which city then you start out in playing for them?
2: So I do not know how it works with going straight to affiliate and things of that nature. I know that I'm just going to the Arizona, the rookie ball where everybody is over there, and I'm assuming we're going to do, like, build-ups because we haven't played since, I don't know when we last played for college. Mm-hmm. So just building up into it, making sure our bodies are good before we get sent off to affiliates.
1: Do the Royals, like, lay out a plan of either, you know, how the time frame they want you to develop, or, you know, positionally what they want you to do, you know, or like what do they tell you about what they expect of you yet in the future?
2: Yeah. In terms of that, I'm assuming we're, like, this week we'll get more into detail of what their plan is and things of that nature. But, you know, these are all investments that they're making, so I'm assuming they want me to do what I've been doing and get up as soon as possible to help advance this team to the World Series and do great things up there. So, yeah, I'm sure there is no holding back on that right now. But definitely this week, I'm going to learn more about my process and what they expect from me and what they need me to get done.
1: Zion Rose this year, of course, taken 6th overall by the Royals in the draft over the weekend. One of the second notes in here I saw was that you're the second highest MLB selection from IMG. Hell, I figured IMG would have guys left and right out of there. But that you're the second highest out of there. That's kind of cool, too.
2: Yeah, it's insane. I believe it's like the third highest out of Chicago, and the one guy ahead of me is Corey Ray, who also came out of Louisville. So, you know, Max is just dumping out first rounders right now.
1: Well, what, you know, it's crazy how much better, at least it's perceived to be, and it is in reality, that college baseball is to get guys ready for the pros. What did your time here, how did you develop here that made you such an attractive pro baseball player?
2: Oh, man, I developed so much, and that really was the reason why I came to school, honestly. I just wasn't mature physically. I wasn't mature personally. Like, there was so much growth that was done here, and man, I have so much gratitude for Louisville, the people that are here, the fans that are here, everybody that's helped me out. I really appreciate them. But man, we got the best coaches, man. I've seen, you know, all these guys, a lot of coaches around the nation, and they just do such a great job at teaching the game, at help growing us as players, as men. Again, Coach Mack is a very spiritual person. We do chapels on Sundays, you know, and it applies to everybody, even if you aren't religious. And, man, we got to do these we do Miracle League, like all these charity events, things like that to help us grow outside of the game. And, you know, all these things make a difference, and it's crazy because we don't even have everything that everybody has in the nation. I mean, we're doing this on a turf field that's been there for 13 years, and we got a hack shack that's been there forever. Everybody in the nation has pitching labs. All these guys I'm playing with at USA, you know, they all got all these amazing commodities, and, man, they're doing this with really the minimum. So what they've done over the past 20 years, how Mac's been there, has been amazing in terms of being in the playoffs. When he makes the playoffs, man, we're winning. The guys he produces, I mean, with Tay coming next year and then Shannon in the year after that, that's going to be four first-rounders guaranteed within the past 4 years. And who's to say how many more before and how many big leaguers he's made. So they're doing an amazing job at Louisville. But he does need a lot more help, especially in today's day and age, in order to compete with these dudes.
1: Yeah, I mean, I'm sure you guys, I mean, Jan talked about openly all year how much other teams, you know, are coming, you know, after you at all times. I mean, were you, I'm sure you're pleased that Teg is sticking around, but did it seem like it was a little bit in doubt there for a while?
2: Honestly, knowing Teg, not really. And it's not even that. Like, that's what makes Mack and Snyder and Coach Raj, Coach Vrabel, like, everybody there, that's what makes them so special because, you know, they make an environment where you want to stay. They make an environment where you want to grow. And you know, like, yeah, of course, we could get NIL going anywhere else, any SEC school, any, you know, but it's not about that at a certain point. It's about that growth and that development and those relationships and being comfortable and being in a spot where they're going to challenge you to grow. And that's what they do. And that's why they've been able to keep so many guys, you know, in a new day and age of NIL where, again, a SEC school can get whoever they want. And they got all these resources and they got all these things that can entice a player. What makes them so great here is, man, we want to stay. We know we're growing here. We know we're getting better. And we know we got some squads. Every year we got a chance at winning the national championship. So that's definitely what makes Louisville special.
1: How bad is the tampering? I mean, it just seems overt.
2: How bad is what?
1: The tampering from other schools. I mean, it just seems overt.
2: Yeah, it is crazy. I won't lie. And, you know, as in freshman, sophomore in college, again, it's very enticing because you've never seen that amount of money, and it almost seems unbelievable, you know, that teams could do that. And again, Louisville, let's be real, we as a baseball team, we just don't have it like that. And but they do their best to take care of all of us, and you know, it isn't the end all be all. You know, our plan is to play in the big leagues for a long time, and the best way to be in that position is to be in a place like Louisville where you're gonna grow and learn the game again. And that's why a lot of guys stay, because we realize, you know, the money will come, that those things will come. You know, we're trying to work on our performance. We're trying to work on getting better now, and that's just what makes Louisville great.
1: Well, I know who you were rooting for last night in the home run derby. As I read your bio, you have Wilson Contreras as your favorite athlete.
2: Yeah, he is. He's a beast too.
1: Looked like he was going to do it in that first round. But what is it about him that you like so much?
2: Grew up as a Cubs fan. Wilson Contreras, you know, was on the 2016 Cubs. But even before that, man, he's just an electric player. I used to catch myself, and you know, catchers aren't too much known for being athletic, being hitters, being speedy. And I just seen him as all that. I seen him as a well-rounded player in terms of defensively and offensively. And then you can just tell the energy he brings on the field is a different energy. I know this year he's been getting a little chippy with people, and I love that. I love that aspect of baseball, just bringing, you know, a little bit of dog to the game. It makes it exciting.
1: For you, do you have – I know you like to keep it simple and play ball, but do you have a timeline in your mind that you're like, man, I want to be in the majors in 2 years, 3 years, 4 years? I mean, how do you try to rein those – you know, you want to have standard, but you don't want to have expectations that are too high for yourself. So how do you manage that?
2: I would disagree with you. I definitely want to have the highest expectations. I believe everybody should in any field that they do. I believe it should be almost unrealistic in a sense. And man, whatever is the quickest. Honestly, if that's next year, sometime after All-Star break or whatever it may be. You know, I always like to shoot for the stars, and I end up falling in a pretty nice spot. So, whatever that may be right now.
1: Sounds like that's your goal a year from now. It sounds like it's your goal 1 year from today.
2: 100%.
1: Yeah.
2: Whatever is the quickest. That's all I'm
1: That's great. Well, hey, Zion, congratulations, man. It's just what an exciting moment in your life to have everybody around there with you. And best of luck here in the future. Enjoy Kansas City this week.
2: I appreciate you guys having me on.
1: All right, there you go. Appreciate it.
0: That's Zion Rose, who went on with Drew Diener and Mark Blankenbaker this morning at 8:30 on the Diener Show. 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On 93.9 and ESPN 680 Monday through Friday. Thought he really gave some good comments there. And Zion, who seems like just beginning his professional career, 3 years at Louisville from Chicago, played at the respected IMG Academy. We mentioned before we played that interview, played in 36 games this year after spending time on the injury list to start the year. Had 47 RBI, 6 homers, batted .417 after batting .310 last year, playing in 66 games in 2025, and was an ACC first-team player last year, and had 67 RBIs in 2025, 47 this year, had over 1,000 OPS this season, had 1,000 OPS in his 3 years with the Cardinals, and had a very impressive 3 years in a Cardinal uniform. And the thing that really stands out to me from those comments with Drew Diener this morning is just how respected he thinks of his coaches and Dan McDonald. And through some facility problems he talked about and maybe not having the best ballpark out there, some of those SEC teams in college baseball, still stands out and says this team grew together. And we came really strong over the last 3 years. He put on a U of L uniform. And you can say to yourself, and we'll get into the comments here as the take Andy Sweeney and Nick Valvano talked about it in just a moment and re-aired some of those comments today about who possibly could be that best coach at Louisville. Is it Pat Kelsey? Is it Jeff Brohm? Is it Dan McDonald? You could say Dan McDonald because he has the numbers, and those numbers back him up, taking the team to the College World Series and having some really good players who have been first-round picks like Zion Rose. And the question you have to answer yourself is yes, Louisville isn't an SEC school, and some of those SEC schools are looked at as football's number one, baseball's number two. That's not the case at Louisville or Kentucky. But when you think about, okay, facilities and a ballpark and having the best place to bring fans into and bring in players into, is that Louisville? And it seems like even that not being the case, Dan McDonald has still done a great job to go out and get good players year in and year out. And now a first round draft pick in Zion Rose, bringing back a guy in Davis who was one of the best players in the ACC, best players in college baseball last year, and he'll be back for 2027. And it'll be interesting to see as the years go along and the circle around the media through broadcasters is how long is the sustainability of having, you know, multiple sports with the revenue the way it is in collegiate sports and putting millions of dollars into one player, into one sport, into one program. And at Louisville, it's football and basketball, and where does baseball stand on that? And a really good take this afternoon as they got back into some of those comments with Zion Rose, talking about where does Louisville baseball stand on those facilities and where that will come and what that will look like over the next few years. Here's the conversation this afternoon, Nick Valvano and Andy Sweeney on the take here on ESPN 680 and 105 as we roll on with the bonus hour.
4: Zion's on with Diener this morning, and he's talking about all the great things that go into U of L baseball. I mean, he's talking about the coaches and the things they do that aren't just games. And he, as you can tell, that his relationship with Dan McDonald is strong. And you can tell the time he had at U of L is valuable to him, that he values what he just went through. And he wants you to know that. And I believe there is, and he's not the only one, there is a stance coming out of Louisville baseball that says, guys, wake up. We are so far behind in what other people have that you would be shocked. Like, that's how I took it. Mm-hmm. So I want you to take a listen. It's about 2 minutes and then we can react.
2: Man, we got the best coaches, man. I've seen, you know, all these guys, a lot of coaches around the nation, and they just do such a great job at teaching the game, at help growing us as players, as men. Again, Coach Mack is a very spiritual person. We do chapels on Sundays, you know, and it applies to everybody, even if you aren't religious. And, man, we got to do these, Miracle League, like all these charity events, things like that to help us grow outside of the game. And, you know, all these things make a difference, and it's crazy because we don't even have everything that everybody has in the nation. I mean, we're doing this on a turf field that's been there for 13 years, and we got a hack shack that's been there forever. Everybody in the nation has pitching labs. All these guys I'm playing with at USA, you know, they all got all these amazing commodities, and, man, they're doing this with really the minimum. So what they've done over the past 20 years, how Mac's been there, has been amazing in terms of being in the playoffs. When he makes the playoffs, man, we're winning. The guys he produces, I mean, with Tay coming next year and then Shannon the year after that, that's going to be four first-rounders guaranteed within the past 4 years. And who's to say how many more before and how many big leaguers he's made. So they're doing an amazing job at Louisville. But he does need a lot more help, especially in today's day and age, in order to compete with these dudes.
4: I mean, I don't know about you, but that was pretty straightforward. And if I hear that, and I'm a Louisville fan, I think that's my question. What do you do now? And I bring it up because he's calling out the field. He's calling out the practice facilities. He's calling out the Hack Shack, which I know has been for many years through multiple different athletic directors, has been something that's been talked about. He's saying that they're doing all of this, working with the minimum. I mean, the minimum is what he used. Minimum. Not middle of the road.
1: Yeah.
4: Minimum.
1: Yeah.
4: Bottom of the barrel. I mean, that's basically what he's getting at.
1: With way, way less.
4: A lot more help, he says, there at the end. And Nick, I'm posing this to you because you're here, and I will use this. I mean, the text line can say anything, 437-9680. The reality is that I don't know the answer. I don't know the right answer. It's either I don't know the right answer or the answer that Dan McDonald is getting. Do the majority of Louisville fans agree with Josh Hurd over Dan McDonald? I mean, there is no doubt that Louisville has said, we are not going to spare an expense on men's basketball. You would agree with that.
1: Absolutely.
4: $20 million roster.
1: We just saw the on three thing. $6 million for Bidunga.
4: At the beginning of the show, we talked about this on three. I mean, this is validated. You know, Floyd Badunga's deal with U of L is $6 million. And then who knows what else can be a part of that.
1: Right,
4: but it's at least $6 million. Jackson Shellstad is $9 million. They paid nearly $10 million.
1: For two guys.
4: For two guys. For the basketball team, and then they paid at least probably 8, 9, 10 more, you know, whatever me, 8, 9, 10, 11 more for the rest of the players. But if I gave you Jeff Brohm and Pat Kelsey are going to get theirs, how many Louisville fans would not roll with that? Like, and I'm digging here because you could make the argument, and we would not be crazy to make this argument, that Dan McDonald's the best coach. I mean, you could make the argument.
1: Dan McDonald
4: has accomplished more than Jeff Brohm has in his field. He's accomplished a hell of a lot more than Pat Kelsey has.
1: Absolutely.
4: What does that mean? Like, I don't know. I guess I'm beating around the bush here, but I don't know what the future is for U of L baseball. I don't know.
1: I don't either.
4: Is it status quo? And yes, they need to be better than this past year. Is it status quo and Dan McDonald go work magic? Is it, well, if everything's so bad, why do Major League Baseball players and first rounders keep coming through the program? Why have key guys stayed? Why did Zion stay? Why did Tank Davis stay? If it's so, you know what I'm saying?
1: Yeah.
4: I also don't know the wiggle room. Like, for instance, if UFL's going to get to a point, and maybe this is the answer. I'm just throwing it out there. Maybe the answer is, well, in a few months, by the end of the year, actually, it's sooner than that. It's August. Won't we know if the Ted Cruz and
1: Maria Cantwell,
4: that in her bill, that their bill, their bipartisan bill to save college athletics, if it's going to go through or not?
1: Probably, yeah.
4: Okay,
1: yeah.
4: We're going to know that here in the next few months, right? Okay, at that point, if it does not go through, U of L then, and maybe they've already started this, obviously, is going to hit the panic button and say, we need to now take money, right?
1: Yeah.
4: And if that's the case, then is U of L baseball going to become rich?
1: Dang, I don't know.
4: And I say that because here, we have people here that care about U of L baseball.
1: Oh, yeah, Craig watches every game.
4: I want to be clear. We have people here that care about U of L baseball. But I believe if I told the Louisville fan that Pat Kelsey and Jeff Brohm and even Jeff Walls, to a certain extent, are going to get the lead to the money, I believe over 90% of Louisville fans would be fine with that.
1: I put that number at 90.
4: So Zion Rose's statements then don't mean that much. Or they do, but it's just a reality that you can't do anything. Like, what do we do when he's talking about the field and the batting lab and the pitching lab and doing the absolute minimum? I mean, these are things that, I mean, around here we have not dealt with that too much.
1: No. I mean,
4: we have not dealt with
1: the facilities were always top notch.
4: Is it a Josh Hurd thing? Okay, you say, well, it's a Josh Hurd thing. Okay, fair enough. It's a Josh Hurd thing. They just got the money to pay Floyd Badunga $6 million, Jackson Shellstad $3 million. I don't know. You tell me.
1: Do you think
4: quarterback's making $2 million, top 100 NIL person in the country?
1: Do you think Tig Davis was, I don't want to say not hush money, but posturing a little bit?
4: Well, I don't know what that has to do with any of this.
1: Well, no, I'm saying, like, do you think that if you ask Joe Everyman.
4: No, they're like, getting these guys to stay on Dan McDonald's merit.
1: But I'm saying by retaining Tig Davis.
4: You think it stopped the bleeding?
1: It stops the bleeding, but it also, in the eye of the public, it's like, well, we're not ignoring baseball. We had a top talent. We made sure that we retained
4: right.
1: him.
4: If Tate Davis left U of L, or it felt like he was going to leave U of L,
1: right.
4: and Zion Rose, or anybody, but he carries weight. I'm sorry, the guy just went top five or six, top five in the Major League Baseball draft. That carries weight. If he comes out and we don't know about Tate, or he is gone, and he says that, then what? And if you said, well, that should create panic, why? If you're taking care of men's basketball and football, is it going to create panic?
1: That's the thing.
4: I'm saying a number of years ago, this would have been a shocking thing to say.
1: Yeah.
4: The U of L was so far behind in facilities for a particular sport that it was embarrassing. I mean, those are his words. That is, I mean, that's basically embarrassing what we have here.
1: You
4: compared,
1: said minimum.
4: Yeah. Compared to what is out there, that what we have here is ridiculous. A number of, not that far long ago, that would have been sound the alerts. That would have been a big-time story. That would have been a summer story, Nick, that we would have talked about. Is this a story?
5: I see. That's the thing. I think it's still an issue with the baseball team, but I don't think it is because basketball hasn't been hurt. Football, more or less, hasn't been hurt. I don't know. We'll see. We'll see. I mean, if Lincoln Kienholz doesn't work out, then we can have that discussion. But, I mean, they paid top dollar for their basketball. And the fact that they retained Tank Davis, who was the biggest returning player, I feel like that will be enough to kind of shut up a lot of the U of L fans. So I kind of agree with you, but I think what Zion Rose is doing
4: I don't think you have to shut up Louisville fans. I don't think they agree with Creighton and Zion Rose.
5: No.
4: That's what I'm saying. There's nothing to shut up here. That's my argument.
5: Yeah, no. I think I agree with you. I feel like the average Louisville fan would be like, no, we retain Tank Davis. No. Like, we don't want to dip into the coffers of basketball and football. If we can have that and baseball, great. But we're not going to sacrifice baseball.
4: Fair enough.
5: For the football and the basketball.
4: We would all agree. Great. Now, what did the locals? So, what does the men's basketball team need to do then? And the football team need to do
5: ROI. At that point, they have to succeed enough that you can justify.
4: Do they?
5: I think so because I still think everyone is just.
4: If you
5: under
4: make the,
5: this impression.
4: Let me ask you something. If you go 9-3 and you beat Kentucky in the Governor's Cup and you go to a Fine Bowl, you go to the Pop-Tart Bowl and you go round of 32, finish second in the ACC on basketball. I mean, what's going to change? If I back it up and I go, Jet Brom's going to go 8-4 and Pat Kelsey's going to make the round of 32.
5: I don't know.
4: What are you going to do? What are you going to do? You going to fire somebody? What are you going to do?
5: No.
4: What are you going to do to Jet Brom?
5: Well, I mean, let's look at what...
4: My point here is that the funding of these two sports is going to go on regardless. Mm-hmm. That's why I don't know the answer to U of L baseball.
5: No, I don't either.
4: Other than in the next few weeks and months, the bill gets shut down, and at that point, U of L, I don't know if venture capitalist is the right term, has to go, and they have to get this money.
5: Private equity,
4: whatever, and they have to go get this gob of money. And if they get this gob of money, why would you not use it on things like, you can make the argument, well, we're not going to use it on U of L baseball because it doesn't make any money. I mean, you could do that. I think that's what's being done.
5: Yeah.
4: If they go get this influx of money, will that change anything for U of L baseball? If it doesn't, then we don't need to have this conversation about, well, this is the year that we need to see this, this, and that. It's not the year.
5: So you're saying that regardless of, they're just going to reload. They're going to do whatever they need.
4: Regardless of the coach, that the men's basketball in some schools they have the money to have other programs to flourish. I believe Louisville's probably Dan McDonald away from having a crap baseball program.
5: Yeah, okay, so.
4: And that Kentucky will have a roster going forward that will be more valuable NIL-wise than what Louisville will have.
5: I believe
4: whoever is the football or basketball coach is gonna get the majority.
5: So Pat Kelsey and Jeff Brom will never be asked what Dan McDonald has been asked.
4: 1,000%.
5: We're gonna give you everything you can to succeed.
4: No.
5: So therefore but then at that point also they can't fall back and be like, I didn't get enough resources. I mean Dan McDonald until they upgrade his facilities and everything. I mean and I'm not saying that he's wrong. I mean you just heard it echoed by Zion Rose there. But I mean we've been hearing the argument about the facilities for baseball for five seasons now?
4: A decade.
5: I
4: want to say we were the hitting, the pitching lab and all that. I mean, I feel like that's been years. I feel like that's been over 5 years, 7 years, 8 years, something like
5: pre-pandemic,
4: that.
5: Pre-pandemic, right?
4: I feel pre-pandemic, multiple athletic directors. I have a feeling that's something that's been out there. I also believe you're wrong about something.
5: What's that?
4: I believe Pat Kelsey, well, you'll never hear him say he didn't have enough. I believe you will with Jeff Brom. Why? Because he just did it this past offseason. And if Jeff Brom doesn't make the college football playoff this year, you're going to look at most of those teams, and I would imagine some of those teams will have double the roster NIL money than U of L.
5: Well, I mean,
4: if not double, it could be relatively close.
5: Well, we just looked at it. Trinidad Chambliss.
4: He's making $5 million.
5: More than twice our quarterback's
4: I think the other thing here is, I don't know the right answer on, I don't know the right answer or the right avenue to go down with U of L baseball. Because if you want it to be good, you're going to have to rely on shots in the dark, get luck, not lucky, but get hot at the right time like 2 years ago. I believe you're getting to the point to where there is going to be a more pronounced have and have not. And the feel good of Dan McDonald can only go so far. Play the other clip for me where he talks about SEC, where he talks about Drew asked him about other schools coming after different players, Tague Davis and everything else. Go ahead and play this one.
2: Honestly, knowing Tague, not really. And it's not even that. Like, that's what makes Mac and Snyder and Coach Raj, Coach Vrabel, like, everybody there, that's what makes them so special because, you know, they make an environment where you want to stay. They make an environment where you want to grow. And you know, like, yeah, of course, we could get NIL going anywhere else, any SEC school, any, you know, but it's not about that at a certain point. It's about that growth and that development and those relationships and being comfortable and being in a spot where they're going to challenge you to grow. And that's what they do, and that's why they've been able to keep so many guys, you know, in a new day and age of NIL where, again, a SEC school can get whoever they want, and they got all these resources and they got all these things that can entice a player. What makes them so great here is, man, we want to stay. We know we're growing here. We know we're getting better, and we know we got some squads. Every year we got a chance to win in the national championship, so that's definitely what makes Louisville special.
4: Let me ask you this. In the last several years, and this is not to fault anybody, but and I think I heard Maben talk about this today with you, Nick, and I think I'm trying to remember his exact take. I think he was saying something like the basketball team doesn't feel like mercenaries. I would disagree with that. That's not how I view it, but someone else may view it a different way. I very much view most of the basketball teams the last couple years as that. Maybe a Purdue team, you can laugh at it. Matt Painter had the same guy start for 3-4 years.
5: Right.
4: And so maybe you could get a couple guys. I think Virginia will feel different. I mean, they brought their whole team back, you know, in a lot of ways. So I don't really feel that way, but that doesn't really matter. And it's really not their fault. That's the system that we have now. The system is, this is what you do. This is how you
5: get
4: paid.
5: That's the game.
4: Let me ask you something. How's Zion Rose is talking about Dan McDonald in the program. How many players have done that?
5: For Brom or Kelsey?
4: Yeah, just in general.
5: Well,
4: did Michael Brown do that?
5: No. That was,
4: I mean, you know what I'm saying? I mean, I think you got some Ryan Conwell in there.
5: Yeah.
4: I'm just saying that sort of old school relationship is valuable.
5: Oh, absolutely.
4: But it's that right there is what's being kicked aside. I sound I sound old when I say this. I sound a million years old.
5: I don't think you're wrong.
4: But I think that kind of conversation that right there, we used to get that all the time.
5: Right.
4: We used to get that all the time.
5: Well, especially at Louisville.
4: Well, especially in basketball.
5: Yeah.
4: You know, Jeff Walls probably, you know, he still has it, but you used to get it with Rick Pitino and senior nights.
5: Yes.
4: And everything else. And, you know, even Cal that would keep a guy for 1 year, you would get a little bit of that. That's why Kentucky fans always rode with it. Cause they'd win enough and the guys would suckle up to him enough where you're like, these guys are going to be BBN forever. And for the most part, a lot have.
5: They're going to be cats for life, even though they're only here 8 months.
4: Yeah. Well, again, if you're going to do that, then you can't have Ryan Conwell. So you can have that fun, Nick. But if you're going to do that, then you better watch out about Florida Badunga or Jackson Shellstad or Michael Brown or Ryan Conwell. I mean, again, that's a slippery slope. But there's not too many, you know, that kind of talk about here's what they did, here's how they developed, here's why it matters to me. Man, we haven't done that at all. We haven't played a sound clip like that. How long?
5: No.
4: But that attitude,
5: it just doesn't happen. That attitude makes up for the lack of resources. And I feel like being in that pot of like, hey, we're outgunned, undermanned, but we're going to bear together and get through this. I feel like it builds that level of camaraderie. And at times it can offset some of those inadequacies or what's the word I'm looking for here? When things aren't equal. It can be a bit of an equalizer. And I mean, basketball and football are just so, in the current climate, I mean, to your point, I mean, it's business now. It's mercenaries. It's There's no loyalty. They're chasing a bag.
4: If you need more for Louisville football, then you get him more. I mean, if you need more for Louisville football, then Ohio State shouldn't have a roster that might cost $20 million more. I mean, if we're going to go down that road. Texas says, I'm so sick of passive-aggressive Andy. Well, what have I said? I'm more asking Louisville fans, do you care about this stuff at all? I consider the majority don't.
5: Yeah, I mean, you have a star player asking for help, basically.
4: And you have the best coach on your campus doing the exact same thing.
5: Yeah.
4: That's also what you have. I mean, what you could argue be the best coach on your campus doing the exact same thing.
0: So that was Andy Sweeney and Nick Valvano this afternoon on The Take. You can catch that weekdays 12 to 3 right here on ESPN 680 and 105.7, wherever you get your podcast as well. Apple, Spotify will have you covered with the podcast for that show weekly as well. I thought they brought up a very good point in bringing up how the money's going to go to football, the money's going to go to basketball for Louisville, for Kentucky. But the culture Dan McDonald has done with baseball, Jeff Walls, women's basketball, is very impressive. And the way that Zion Rose talks about Louisville, talks about his time with the Cards, is something that you have to be very happy about if you're a Louisville baseball fan. And it's very exciting to see Zion Rose take this next step in his jersey, another Louisville guy that went first round in the MLB draft, went sixth overall, and begins his professional career with the Kansas City Royals. We're going to take a break on the bonus hour. When we come back, we'll get into some World Cup. As already a final today, we'll give you the score on that. Give you the matchup tomorrow as Lou Rabeau and Rabeau & Co. with Zach Cantrell broke down who they want to see in the World Cup final this weekend, as well as some TBT with the roundtable this afternoon. We'll have that conversation coming up. And
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0: Rolling on with the bonus hour. It's 6 o'clock in the Derby City, 16 minutes away till 7 in Louisville as we're getting you set, leading you up to the All-Star game tonight in Philadelphia with the All-Star game festivities underway at 7 o'clock. We're going to roll into some World Cup now as the World Cup semifinals taking place with the first semifinal today that took place in Dallas at AT&T Stadium with Spain getting the 2-0 victory. They'll move on to the final to take on either England or Argentina that will play tomorrow at 3 o'clock in Atlanta. And, you know, I think there's really always something to having the stars in a sport like Messi, who will play tomorrow for Argentina, get a chance to play in the world's biggest game, and that is the final that will take place this weekend, to have the stars of any sport to play in the biggest game. And we'll see if England or Argentina will get there, but Spain with the victory today, as Louis Rabeau and Rabeau & Co. with Zach Cantrell this morning before that game talked about kind of who they would like to see in the World Cup final, what team stands out to them, and, you know, the Messi equation in all this as well. Here's this conversation this morning as we roll on with the bonus hour.
9: We've got about 4 minutes till we take a break here, Zach. Very cool article by Amalie Clayton at The Athletic about how we got to this point, Zach. And you and I talk a lot because we watch the tennis majors.
10: That's right.
9: They're set up on the tennis to be 1v3, 2v4 in the semis, which is always the most bizarre thing to me.
10: I don't like that.
9: Never understood it. It really bothers me, too. And now, once in a while, we talk about it, for example, in American sports, like the NCAA tournament, the number 1-2 seed, the top 3 seed, the last 1 seed, those kinds of things.
10: Yeah.
9: The World Cup this year, and a texter who hangs out with us every day pointed this out yesterday, I just didn't get to it, the top 4 ranked teams in the world are in the semis. Mm-hmm. Okay, so this is the 2008 Final Four.
10: This is the Final Four of 2025.
9: 2025 Final Four, those kinds of examples where all the chaos happens early on, and then we get the best teams at the end. You and I have made the case on this show for many, many shows. That's the best kind of tournament.
10: I think so.
9: You get some fireworks, dramatics early. Teams like Brazil, Germany don't advance very far. And then at the end, you still have the top 4 teams in the world.
10: Yes. Okay?
9: And they have set it up because FIFA, for the first time, set up their draw system so that this could happen.
10: Good. Good job. Good job, FIFA.
9: Sometimes it seems very obvious and you could just go do it, and then we're told it can't be done. This one got done. I thought it was a good thing.
10: We see it happen all the time in other sports. Good job by FIFA.
9: Is there a finals matchup that you would not be interested in this pairing? I'm interested in all of them, but I like soccer.
10: I don't think so.
9: Okay.
10: I think I would watch
9: now,
10: all of
9: them. Now, the France-Argentina thing is out there.
10: That's the number one.
9: Because if Argentina, it's so fascinating because the Mbappe Messi thing is about to start as far as a very heavy conversation because Messi's probably done enough to pass Ronaldo.
10: The Messi-Ronaldo conversation's
9: it
10: over.
9: It appears to be done. Mbappe is going to be great for the next, who knows how long, 10 years, something like that. Maybe longer. He's also built differently than Messi is. Messi's built like you, Zach. And I'm not trying to pick on you or on
10: Messi. True.
9: It's just, it's remarkable what he's able to do for being the kind of, the type of athlete that he is. I'm fascinated by a France and Argentina matchup because if Messi wins it, we're talking Pelé and him. I mean, those are the conversations we're having.
10: Correct.
9: If Mbappe wins it and France wins it, look, France is a deeper team than Argentina.
10: Yeah, France is just the better team.
9: We might accelerate that conversation about where Mbappe fits next to Messi.
10: Yeah.
9: We just might. Especially if he shows up in the semis and in the finals.
10: Yeah, let's say Mbappe scores 3 goals and Messi scores none or
9: something like that where there's a legitimate disparity between the performances in the next 2 games.
10: Which there kind of has been this postseason, but on the other side, like Mbappe's been great, but Messi's been unbelievably clutch because he's had to be because France has been just the more dominant team where if Messi doesn't score, twice against Egypt, they're nowhere near the final. Obviously, they're down 2-0. That's an all-time clutch performance, and we just saw it the other night as well. Mbappe, you could argue at this stage of their careers that Mbappe's a better player. Messi's the MVP right now of this tournament. Messi's the MVP. Because if Mbappe were, 75% as good as he is in this tournament, France might still be here. If Messi was 90% as good as he's as he has been, they're not playing.
9: Yeah, I'll fight you on that. This article does point out that it was not uniformly easy routes to get here. Spain had to beat Portugal, Belgium, while England faced Mexico and Norway. And Norway, who had knocked out Brazil. France got Morocco, who had already eliminated the Netherlands. Argentina needed extra time to top the Swiss. The French now face Spain, and England plays Argentina. FIFA could not guarantee that lineup, but its draw gave it the best possible chance for it to occur.
10: By the way, all of them had to win their groups to get here. There was still a world that they could have paired them, but if one of them didn't win their group, they could have played earlier.
9: Texter, I'd like an England-France game. I think that is one of those that the English being in the final, Zach, is fascinating because, and I'm going to pick on somebody who we talk, that is on this air a lot, Jason Edz. Okay. When guys started to get into soccer in this country, Zach, everybody glommed onto an English Premier League team. That's
10: of course
9: what
10: they
9: guys did, right?
10: Sure. And so David Beckham was the guy.
9: Boom. And so he's a Man United guy, is Jason Entz. If you're like me and have unfortunate ties to the country of Belgium, you get to root for a team that just got relegated last year and got back up to the top. It doesn't matter. Yeah. I root for a team that's never going to win anything. But guys who got to choose who they root for get these great teams because they're at, but because of that, they have allegiances to the English national team because so many of those guys are on that team, too. Okay. The other part, though, is the English, The sun never sets on the British Empire was a saying at one point.
10: That's right.
9: So many people around the world consider themselves to be part of that British diaspora, or whatever you want to, cultural diaspora at least. And so diaspora means a spreading out of things. And so I didn't know that I had to until yesterday. No. But anyways, it's one of those things where, like, Nigerians are going to be rooting for the English and watching. Right. Sure. And there's 200 million people in that country. You know, that sort of stuff where it's just going to start to add up that those numbers hit. I think FIFA's okay with either. So they either get Messi
10: or they get England.
9: And I think they're fine with either of those. I think they want France over Spain. And
10: Messi's the best individual story. England's the best team story because they haven't won since, what, 66? And we've heard the old saying, it's coming home, for a million years now. Like, it's time for them to actually do it. And they finally got over their bugaboo, which for so many years, England usually makes the quarterfinals. They always lose in the quarterfinals.
9: Correct.
10: They finally got over that. Now this is the best run that they've had in years.
9: This is the best English team since the 60s. It's okay to say.
10: Yeah.
9: It is. It just is. It's the best. It's been a very, very long time since they've been this good. Texture. Yes, I'm old. Thursday is the day of Louder Than Life for me. Iron Maiden, Pantera, Megadeth, Alice Cooper, Anthrax, Suicidal Tendencies, and Gwar.
10: It's my day, too, and I'm 33.
9: That's just a good day.
10: Yeah.
9: I know all of that. I feel like Andy's a big Gwar guy.
10: That sounds right.
9: Doesn't that sound right, that Andy would be a Gwar guy?
10: I think he'd be a big Suicidal Tendencies guy.
9: I'm going to go Gwar over Suicidal Tendencies for Andy Sweeney.
11: So that was Rebeau and Co. this afternoon talking about the World Cup and who they like to see. And we mentioned Spain won it 2-0 in Dallas this afternoon to move on to the final this weekend. They'll play England or Argentina. Messi tomorrow at 3 o'clock in Atlanta. And I think it'll be interesting to see, as we mentioned, you know, having the best star in a sport as Messi being the case in the

0: three teams left now, and if not one of the best players in the sport now of all time, it'll be exciting to see a guy like that have a chance to play in the biggest game in his sport. And hopefully, for some fans out there, that's the case. But a lot of people that don't have a team in the States and maybe aren't cheering for Mexico because they're out in Canada, cheering for England, and England, who hasn't been there in a long time as well, gets a chance to get back there tomorrow. There'll be a fun match on the pitch at 3 o'clock. We're going to finish the show as the Round Daddy this afternoon. Jane Strebel talked about TBT, his Kentucky, and they're going to take on Louisville's TBT team on Saturday at Memorial Coliseum. Here's that conversation as we play our last segment on the bonus hour.
1: All right, so Kentucky's TBT team is falling apart. It's absolutely falling apart. We already had Kirk Carissa be arrested by the FBI, so he is no longer with the team. And then today, we heard rumors about this online over the weekend, but it's official. Reed Travis is no longer a part of the La Familia team just days before they play the Ville on Saturday. It says here, this is from Jack Pilgrim on KSR. This is coming from La Familia. Unfortunately, we found out just 24 hours before Reed Travis was scheduled to fly to Lexington for the basketball tournament that he could no longer compete. They announced that on social media. It says here, we had our first practice Monday and are confident in the group we have. We're excited to compete in the TBT. There is a reason behind this. Reed Travis apparently has suffered a back injury, and can't play.
2: I've heard that one before.
1: Yeah, that's pretty familiar with
2: that
1: you.
2: That feels eerily familiar.
1: Yeah, it's a story you've heard around these parts. But
2: where's his dad?
1: Well, hopefully at 30 years old, he's not relying on his father to.
2: Dude, I don't know, man.
1: you never know. That's a good point. I mean, Michael Brown, when he's 30, will his dad still be trying to weasel in and help get his NBA contracts finalized? If that's what's going to happen.
2: Absolutely.
1: That has to be the worst feeling when you have that bad of an overbearing parent. That's just looking over your shoulder and stealing your shine every chance they can get. That's got to be terrible. But Reed Travis is 30, he is getting older, so I'm sure back issues are going to be plenty. So here's Kentucky's La Familia roster as it stands here, okay? This is not very sexy. Willie Cauley-Stein, this is his final year. He's retiring from basketball after this. I saw him play in Memorial Coliseum last year, and my man could barely move. Andrew Harrison, still a pretty good player. Khalil Whitney, he did well last year in the TBT. Why is there cheering? What's going on?
2: You said he can barely move.
1: Oh,
2: I'm just cheering for,
1: Oh, for him not being able to move? Archie.
2: this is fun for me. Like, I'm just like, it's like watching my enemy's house burn.
1: Yeah, there you go. Yeah, so you're taking a certain amount of joy out of this, which is fine. I completely applaud that. Archie Goodwin's back. He was good last year. Quade Green, as Jack Grossman's friend called him, he's on the team. DeAndre Liggins, that should be fun with Liggins out there. And then some guys I'd never heard of before. James Maynard Bell from Talladega College. Sean McNeil from West Virginia / Ohio State. Chris Coffey from Georgetown College. And then Daryl Morsel from Maryland and Marquette. So that's the TBT team.
2: The illustrious,
1: yes,
2: Talladega College.
1: Illustrious Talladega College. That's James Maynard Bell. You're damn right. So that's the TBT team. I don't think it looks very good to be. Texter's right. I fear the TBT may have run its course. I don't know. It'll be fun. Like, we'll watch it. We'll watch it this weekend. I plan on watching it this weekend for sure. But,
2: you could listen to it.
1: Right here.
2: Right here.
1: Right here.
2: On ESPN 680, 939 The Ville.
1: 105.7, that's right. You do both.
2: It's simulcasting.
1: It is simulcasting, so we'll have the games here on the station, so you can do one or the other. You can watch.
2: Just a little jargon for you guys.
1: Just a little something there. Now, the other question is are Andy and Creighton going? Because Andy was trying to get Creighton to go to Memorial Coliseum and watch the TBT. And I...

0: point.
1: It is a fair point. He'd have to hide. He'd have to go in disguise. He has to go incognito.
0: A fatwa.
1: He'd have to.
0: A fatwa.
1: Who is he? Salman Rushdie? Is that? That may be a joke that only you and I get.
0: I'm fine with that. No one else is in the room.
1: Yeah, I want to know, is anyone familiar with what they'll have with Salman Rushdie when he wrote the Satanic Verses? That's what I. That could be a joke just for me and you, Leo. Text in if you know what I'm talking about. If you get that reference, 437-9680 UPS job text line. But I went last year. I took Kellen for a game. We had a good time. He got Rajon Rondo's autograph, which I didn't think Rajon Rondo was actually going to give an autograph, but he did. He was actually really nice. He signed Kellen's basketball. We're on our way. So, yeah. Texter, James Mader, did he study Tool? That's good. that's a good one. Lead singer of Tool. I think it's Mader James Keenan, I believe, is his full name. TBT only mattered because we had KP, LOL. I think that is a large part of
0: it. It's not untrue.
1: No, I mean, the TBT was a basketball respite for Louisville fans during the Kenny Payne era. It was like we get to watch some of our favorite players that gave us actual great memories and championships. And
0: it was copium.
1: Oh, 100%. I don't blame them. Look, I understand why Louisville fans really invested into the TBT. Kentucky does a pretty good job of it, too. I mean, they won the ticket war, and that's why they're playing Edwin World Coliseum on Saturday, because Kentucky got – it's a best-of-three series, so they'll go to Memorial Coliseum, Freedom Hall, and then I guess back to Memorial Coliseum.

0: So that's going to wrap it up for the bonus hour. We thank you so much for being with us. That was James Strebel on the TBT. Have a great rest of your Tuesday. Enjoy the All-Star game. And good night.
1: Center for Alvarez.
2: Trout around second, racing for third. The relay throw, not in time. Diving in with a triple. Mike Trout.
1: Gone! Freddie Freeman! Freeman walks it off in the 18th.
3: The Major League Baseball All-Star Game provides fans of our national pastime a chance to see the game's best on display in a midsummer classic that's been awfully close over the years, with bragging rights and pride again on display tonight in the city of brotherly love. 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
4: This is Baseball Tonight at the 2026 Major League Baseball All-Star Game. Now, here's Jim Basquiat.
3: The record is almost even heading into this 96 Major League Baseball All-Star Game. AL leads 48-45 with two ties. The venue tonight, Citizens Bank Park, which marks the first time this stadium has hosted the Midsummer Classic. Fifth time the city of Philadelphia has hosted, most recent in 96 at the old Veterans Stadium. The National League has won the last three matchups in Philadelphia in 52, 76, and 96 after dropping that initial game at Shibe Park back in 1943. The team that plays in this stadium is well represented, as the Phillies and Dodgers each have six All-Stars. The Dodgers have at least five reps for a seventh straight All-Star game, tied for the third longest streak all time. Freddie Freeman making his 10th All-Star appearance, tying Johnny Mize and Steve Garvey for the second most all-time by a first baseman. Six Phillies are vying to be the fourth player to win the All-Star Game MVP at their home park all time. Cleveland has twice had a player earn that honor, in 97 with Sandy Alomar Jr. and 2019 with Shane Bieber, while Pedro Martinez earned the award in 99 as a member of the Red Sox. Game played at Fenway Park. The AL has been on quite a roll, as they were undefeated in 13 consecutive All-Star games from 97 to 2009. Then after three straight losses in 10 through 12, the American League has won 10 of the past 12 games. This year's All-Star Game gives us quite a glimpse into the future of this sport, with 36 first-time All-Stars. Last night showcased one of those young stars with a late rally in the Home Run Derby.
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6: Dingers!
7: Dingers! Dingers!
8: Swings and he's on to the finals, and it is gone, a walk-off for Walker. Crowd is booing Contreras. They want Schwarber in the final. Swings and

0: Stewart, and Schwarber will advance to the final in front of the home crowd here in Philadelphia. And he does it right field, and it is a blast. What a show Schwarber is putting on. He will end the round with 11 homers. Schwarber lifts his arms up to celebrate the fans' support of him. Swings and he will tie it.
1: Got it.
2: Oh my goodness.
0: Drives one to left. It's 11-11. Walker swings deep into the night left field. And Walker walks it off.
2: Oh my.
0: Four in a row.
2: What a performance.
0: Jordan Walker, the home run derby champion.
3: What an ending that was last night, courtesy of Jordan Walker. Let's welcome in ESPN Baseball Tonight analyst Buster Olney, who will be on the field getting interviews with Tim Kirkjian tonight. Buster, you were there last night. What stood out for you regarding that dramatic ending to the home run derby?
1: Well, Jordan Walker, what an amazing job he did winning the home run derby. But the star of the night, I think the fans of Philadelphia.
3: Yep.
1: With the way that they treated this event, which typically is kumbaya, everybody comes together. No, they were out for blood, booing Ben Rice, booing Junior Caminero, Wilson Contreras, Jordan Walker going after them. And I swear to you, Jim, the moment that Jordan Walker hit that game-winning home run, you look down, and Phillies fans were filling the aisle. They were like a 10-year-old who tipped the game board. They were not going to celebrate it. They made it. Awesome.
3: Yeah, they are all about their guys. But I'm curious about this one. Mike Trout leads off for the American League, Buster. He grew up a Phillies fan. Do you think he gets a pass from the Philadelphia fans for that reason?
1: Yeah, the rare visiting player who's going to be cheered here because he's one of their guys, right? Having grown up in a town just 40 miles here from Citizens Bank Park, That will be the most electric moment of this night, I think. We know this, too. Mike Trout has excelled in All-Star games in the past. Maybe he creates a moment tonight.
3: Buster, we have so much talent on display here tonight, but some of the game's biggest stars are not here. What can you tell us about those absences?
1: That there is growing concern, Jim, within the sport about how many players are either not coming to the All-Star game or, when they get here, not being available. It has certainly been noticed that so many of the elite pitchers are being lined up to pitch on Saturday or Sunday before the All-Star game, which means tonight, and you know only their teams know for sure why this was done, we're not going to see Paul Skenes or Jacob Mizorowski, the pitcher everybody wants to see. Cam Schlittler is not pitching today. There is concern with people who've been in the game a long time about the possible erosion of this event.
3: And Zach Wheeler turned down the opportunity as well. 36, though, Buster, 36 first-time All-Stars, 11 players, 25 or younger, three of the top four picks from the 2024 MLB draft. What does that tell you about the well-being of this game in the near future?
1: That players are getting to the draft more ready to be in the big leagues, closer to being in the big leagues than ever before. And through the work that they've done, the information that they can get, strength and conditioning, access to video, access to coaching, it's amazing how quickly they go from being in the draft to being in an All-Star game. Used to be 4 or 5 years before you'd see them after they were drafted. Now you're seeing them in a year or two.
3: Yeah, they're making immediate impacts. It's kind of like those other sports like the NBA and NFL. Now, the Phillies and Dodgers lead the way, six All-Stars apiece. As the Dodgers go for a three-peat, Buster, and we push it forward to the second half of the season, might Philadelphia be the biggest challenge for them to get there?
1: I think so, because of the veterans they have, right? They've got excellent top half of their batting order in particular with Brandon Marsh and Kyle Schwarber and Bryce Harper. An excellent front three in their rotation with Sanchez, Wheeler, Lizardo, Johan Duran closing games at the back end. A lot of experience, and we know this. Dave Dombrowski is their head of baseball operations, will be aggressive before the trade deadline, adding a starting pitcher, a right-handed hitting outfielder, I believe, and maybe some bullpen help.
3: That's Buster Olney. He will be with us throughout this pregame show for the 96th Major League Baseball All-Star Game. It's the first All-Star Game hosted, as we mentioned, at Citizens Bank Park, Tropicana Field in Tampa, the new Yankee Stadium, the only current MLB venues that have not hosted an All-Star Game. Tampa Bay, the only current franchise that has never hosted a Midsummer Classic, but there have been a host of memorable games in this one. You might remember a few.
4: On the second pitch, Hunter fires a fastball and Perez rips into it for a long drive to left field. It's going, gone for a home run bleachers. Perez hit 17 homers the first half of the season for the Reds, and this one gives Tony an added big thrill.
2: The 1-2 pitch is swung on and went into right. Parker charging. Here comes the runner Downing to throw to Carter. They got him at the plate. Parker's throw was right on the money. What a play. Rolls out deep right field. It's 3-2. Nobody even turns to look.
5: There, it looked like Doc got the breaking ball up just a little bit to Reggie Jackson, and I mean, he hit it hard. I don't know what I've seen a ball hit any harder or as hard as that one. That would have gone out at the airport. It may be at the airport.
6: White Gooden takes over on the mound, so he becomes the youngest man ever to play in the All-Star game, 19, 2 years out of high school. 2-2 pitch to Parrish. Got him swinging. So White Gooden leading the bigs in strikeouts, strikes Parrish out, and he strikes him out. So the last five American leaguers have gone down on strikes. Two balls, two strikes. Al Davis of Seattle. And good strikes out the side.
7: Oh, Jackson says hello. And Rick Rushel is greeted on the first pitch to Bo Jackson. He almost hit it out of state.
8: Pedro is turning it up another notch. Swung on and missed, strike three. Pedro Martinez strikes out the side in the first half of the first inning of the 70th All-Star game.
9: Here comes the pitch of Chan Ho Park, and there's a high fly ball to left field. Did he do it? Did he do it? He did! Cal Ripken Jr. on his first at bat in his last All-Star game hits a home run. This script.
10: 1-1 to Bonds, a high fly ball hit in the air right center field, pretty deep. Outfielder's back and jumping at the wall and bringing it back is Torrey Hunter of Minnesota. Mr. Knightley Webgem has done it already here in the All-Star game, and you should see the grin on his face as he makes his way into the dugout. Torrey Hunter robs Barry Bonds of what would have been a home run. And the inning is over as Bonds goes out to shallow center and he bear hugs Hunter as Hunter makes his way in toward the dugout. What a moment here in Milwaukee.
9: Pitch to Ichiro, hit well to deep right field. Over the head of Griffey, and it's off the wall on the fly, and it takes a crazy bounce back toward right field, away from him. Rounding third, heading home, Ichiro, and he will score an inside-the-park two-run home run for Ichiro as the American League goes in front, 2-1.
11: Swing and a drive, well hit right field. This one back there, Harper back. That one is gone! Over the right field wall, it's a leadoff homer, a liner the other way for Mike Trout, and the American League has jumped out to a 1-0 lead. Swing and a miss! He struck him out. Kimbrel closes it out, and the National League wins it for the first time since 2012. He swings and sends one down the line, and right, he's on a knee, and he has gone 3-for-3 to put the NL on top, 4-3.
12: What a show by Schwarber. Kyle Schwarber, three homers on three swings in the home run derby to decide the All-Star game, gives the National League the win.
3: As Schwarber gets it done in that little mini derby, if you will, last year. You know, Buster Olney back with us. Buster, I recall being a Met fan growing up, that Dwight Gooden All-Star game, his first All-Star game. Gary Carter, then of the Expos, was his catcher. It was almost like Carter knew what was coming. And then Carter became his teammate the next year with the Mets. For you, what are your most memorable moments of this Midsummer Classic?
1: Wow, and it's amazing how many indelible moments that the All-Star game creates in your mind. I'll just nominate one that I'm sure Tim Kirkchin covered as a beat writer back in the day. Carl Hubble striking out five Hall of Famers in a row in 1934. How about Pete Rose running over Ray Fawcett in 1970? Yeah. That's a big one for me. I think the best one that I saw, though, was at Fenway Park. Ted Williams being introduced, and all of a sudden, the game didn't matter. You had all these All-Stars going out on the field, led by Tony Gwynn, circling around Ted Williams. It was a tremendous celebration of baseball. And, you know, one last one. How about when Alex Rodriguez shooed Cal Ripken in Cal's last All-Star game in 2001 over to shortstop to give him that last moment at that position? And, of course, that was the game where Chan Ho Park grooved one to Cal for the home run.
3: Yeah. It was almost like you heard it in the play-by-play call. It was like a Hollywood script where Ripken goes out in his last All-Star game. That's Buster Olney, who will be with us throughout this pregame show. It is literally the city of brotherly love for William and Wilson Contreras, the Brewers catcher, William, and the Red Sox first baseman, Wilson, who acquitted himself quite well in that home run derby, are one of only 19 sets of brothers selected as All-Stars. I kind of think that's a big number. Not only, I think 19 sets of brothers is a big number. Luis Arraez, by the way, the third infielder to make All-Star appearances with four different teams all time. Coming up next on Baseball Tonight, we'll hear from Mike Trout, who plays tonight's game in the home park of the team he grew up rooting for, and also are joined by Padres flamethrower Mason Miller. 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
24: Kurt Cignetti has led the Indiana Hoosiers to the national championship in one of the great coaching jobs of all time.
25: Seattle Seahawks have won Super Bowl 60 in pretty dominating fashion. 29-13, they win their second Vince Lombardi trophy.
26: There's been a blank space in the Michigan trophy case. Well, right there.

0: Buster, characterize how he's developed into one of the game's best skippers.
1: Well, it was interesting because when he first took that job, I think that he deferred a whole lot to the front office. But as time has gone on, I think Dave has implemented some of his own beliefs into what he does. And there are times when he needs a tiebreaker, he's going to follow his own instinct. And let's face it, with the success of the Dodgers, there's a real chance that he will make a speech in Cooperstown Sunday as one of the all-time great managers.
0: What are you most looking forward to tonight, Buster?
1: It is the moments. You know, winning or losing this game has not mattered for a couple of decades. What matters are the moments. So Mike Trout getting in the box to lead off the game, that'll be phenomenal. At some point, Justin Verlander is going to be honored. And to see the Phillies guys cheered in Philadelphia, that'll be pretty cool, Jim.
0: You mentioned Rose bowling over Ray Fosse. That wasn't an intense All-Star game moment. Do you get the sense that the players, despite the youth on both sides, with pride and bragging rights sky high, that they want to win this game?
1: So I think that what matters are those specific matchups, right? When you have the batter in the box looking out at the pitcher, and he's trying to beat the pitcher in that moment. No matter what we want to say about, you know, who should start, who should not start, when you have a pitcher facing a batter, they're always going to try to beat them. And that one is part of what makes baseball so great, mono versus mono.
0: Well said. That's Buster Olney. Buster, always appreciate the insight.
1: Thanks, Jim.
0: Let's pause 10 seconds for station identification. 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